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3: And DDT was proven to be a safe pesticide as far as pesticides go, but it didn't matter. It didn't matter. The Kennedy administration ran with it. Became a big deal. Alar, another pesticide used on apples, that became a big deal when it wasn't a big deal. There was no evidence it was causing cancer of the sort they were talking about, for sure. E. coli never happened. And I can go on and on and on. Remember, your HVAC systems had to be changed? It's one after another after another. Gas-fueled automobiles and lawnmowers and windblowers and all the rest had to be replaced, they said. Did the prior regime with electrical automobiles and so forth. And we heard on and on about the six-foot rule, which had no science we've come to learn, and the masks, which had no science we've come to learn, and all the rest of it. And now we're on to AI data centers. You do understand AI data centers have been built for 20 years, right? 20 years. And so they're expanding, and they're becoming increasingly important, because of the need for cutting-edge technology. And it was only a matter of time until computers would be the source of creating cutting-edge technology. And that's basically, in layman's terms, what we're talking about here. The speed by which they can analyze your health information, when it's put into the system, the speed by which it can make decisions about which drugs you should and shouldn't take. I want you to think about people who work in labs and are trying to develop the next cutting-edge drug to improve quality of life or to save life, to fight various forms of cancer and heart disease and kidney disease and you name it. Why would we turn our back on such technology? And why would we turn it over to the federal government to regulate so much of it? For what? To what end? And so the fear-mongering has started, and much of the fear-mongering is the same thing that the communist Chinese have been saying to promote in our country. These machines will create means by which to kill us, to launch nuclear missiles, and so forth and so on. Because they know, and you know, Mr. and Mrs. America, the mind's imagination can run wild, and they're feeding it. And while the communist Chinese are feeding it, and while others are feeding it, the communist Chinese are plowing ahead, and they have no intention of stopping or slowing down. So what's worse, the communist Chinese with the AI data center monopoly effectively outdoing us, creating the standards for the rest of the world, or us creating the standards for the rest of the world? You were told just 2 weeks ago, and I debunked all of it, that these AI data centers were using enormous amounts of fresh water, water from streams and rivers, that some localities they were running dry. It was a lie. The water is recycled. In one of these massive centers, they use less water than an 18-hole golf course. You've heard that said because I started saying it because I read the research. Then you were told that your electricity costs are going up because these big, big facilities are using your electricity. That's not true. Your electricity costs are going up, and they were going up before because of

0: Democrat policies limiting coal use, which creates electricity, oil use that creates electricity. In other words, attacking the very fossil fuels that create electricity. And there's a reason why New England, the Northeast, and particularly in the far west, California, Oregon, Washington State, electricity costs more than anywhere else. Because of man-made policies, not data centers. Electricity in Loudoun County doesn't cost more or less than anywhere else. And that's where most of the data centers are, in eastern Loudoun County. There's plenty of water right on the Potomac River in Loudoun County. No shortages of water. Then they talk about noise. Noise abatement is really quite simple. You don't build apartments or condos or townhouses or single-family homes within 100 feet of a data center. Other than that, you don't hear anything. This is the cleanest, quietest, most efficient industrial revolution in American history. And so they come up with the fear-mongering. That's what they've settled on. While the rest has been disproved, they come up with the fear-mongering. They said blue-collar workers will lose jobs. Actually, blue-collar workers are gaining a lot of jobs, and they're paying even better. The unions are thrilled. But it's not just blue-collar workers. It's also the people, as we've talked before, who are in the STEMs and the science and technology and so forth. Because the information that goes into these centers is very important. Very important. You know, when you look at human history, there have always been these efforts to destroy the mind, thinking, knowledge, information. Socrates was forced to take, well, he's forced to kill himself, to commit suicide, or they would have killed him. And he's not the only one. Aristotle was attacked. Cicero was attacked. Great thinkers. The greatest thinkers, we believe today, right? Henry VIII was busy killing all kinds of geniuses. In the Tower, the famous Tower. And here, we have individuals. Individuals, politicians, bureaucrats, TV hosts, who have the same mindset. They want to destroy this industry. Obama's out there now attacking it. He basically wants the feds to take it over. Why? So the Democrats control it. Bernie Sanders, who you're going to hear in a minute, he wants a life sentence for certain individuals as a penalty. Maybe 20 years in prison. They don't abide by the rules that he wants to make. And he was joined today by that fat slob, Steve Bannon, who doesn't know his ass from a hole in the ground. But you can see the woke right teaming up with the communists now. Now, Bannon's always had an affinity towards communist China. That's true. Go ahead and Google it. And I think he still does, I suppose. You see, Thomas Massie, on another point we'll get to later, on the floor of the House, he wants to impeach Pete Hegseth, a great Secretary of War, joined by Democrats. You see Tucker Carlson out there attacking Israel and the administration. He gets a leak, but it's not really a leak just to him. It's in Politico, it's in Reuters, it's in AP, it's in Media, and so forth and so on, that we're going to sell certain type of missile technology, or missiles, I should say, to Israel. And he lies about the nature of the missiles, and he lies about my stepson and me yet again. I have no role in this. He has no role in any of this. These are decisions that are made by the Defense Department and the State Department, not by the Levin family. It doesn't matter. That's what they do. But they team up, you see, with the enemy. With the enemy. Bernie Sanders said this on CBS News today. Cut 8. Go.
1: You're also proposing a penalty, 20 years in prison for those who don't abide by those rules.
2: Yeah, that's right.
1: 20 years in prison?
2: Well, when you are dealing with a technology that can threaten the future of humanity, and when you have laws, hopefully, that will be passed, which says, you know what, you can't break the law. And if you do break a law which threatens the future of humanity, I don't think it is wrong to say that there should be...
0: Now, understand here, let's take it, just hold for one sec. Let's understand what he's doing. He's trying to kill the industry so people are afraid to do anything. Now, why is he advocating for killing this industry? Number one, it's paralleling the communist Chinese position, and he's a commie. That's the bottom line. And much of the propaganda he uses is being produced overseas, and he's regurgitating it. That's a fact, in my opinion. That's a fact. Number two, this threatens his whole idea of the communist, you know, society. Because here's capitalism. Not government, not communists, developing something that will be so important to humanity, will create so many jobs, will basically eliminate the need for any illegal immigrants, quite frankly, or immigrants at all, for that matter. And he opposes it. He opposes it. Because it's capitalism, it's the market system that creates things like AI and data centers that develop the next cure for cancer, or a cure for cancer, or a cure for heart disease, or a cure for God knows what. And he has spent his entire life trashing the entire system, so now he wants to send people to prison for decades. Go ahead.
1: Those penalties are the same for those illegally developing nuclear weapons.
2: And the analogy is appropriate. Exactly. If you want to develop illegally a nuclear weapon that could threaten humanity, you should be punished. If you are moving forward on...
0: Nobody's talking about developing nuclear weapons illegally. And yet when it comes to Iran developing nuclear weapons, he doesn't have a problem. He doesn't want us to do anything about it. He doesn't want us to attack them. He tells us that this is ridiculous and so forth and so on. And yet here, which is a fantasy, he's talking about life terms in prison. Life terms in prison. But he's not really applying it to the development of nuclear weapons. He's saying if you break those rules, you go to prison for 20 years. What rules? For what? Go ahead.
2: Development that could threaten humanity, you should be equally punished.
1: So you equate these two? You equate this?
2: No,
1: AI,
2: I think AI, the potential danger of AI is probably greater than nuclear weapons.
0: Greater than nuclear weapons. The potential danger of AI is greater than nuclear weapons. Let me ask you something, folks. Where was the rise of the seas that was supposed to occur in 10 years and destroy most of the East Coast? Remember all that? What happened? And they couldn't say global cooling, then they couldn't say global warming, so they turned it into climate change. Remember all that? Don't be suckers, ladies and gentlemen. Don't be suckers. We need this technology. You should be very excited about it, the potential for it, the ability to improve the quality of human life, the ability to extend human life, the ability to deal with these horrendous diseases and illnesses and so forth. It's in our hands right now. And people are trying to develop it. Smart people. And they're being attacked. And of course our media play the role, don't they? Every time there's fear-mongering, every time, they're the voice for it. There's no reason Bernie Sanders should be on CBS News today. He's a commie. He's a DSA type. Other than he wants to destroy this industry. And he's not the only one. Don't be afraid. They want you afraid. It is constant. They want you afraid so you're acting emotionally, not intelligently. So they can get you all to agree to what they want to do. Don't fall for this trap. I'll be right back.
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2: These children are in need of an education.

Republicans all over Capitol Hill, they're running scared because this is what they do. They're worried they're going to get blown out in the midterms, and they may. And if they get blown out in the midterms, it's for a number of reasons, including them. You can't tell me three things the Republicans are running on. Can you tell me, Mr. Producer? I can't tell you either. What are the three things the Republicans are running on? Just give me three. Trump's out there breaking his back for these candidates in the House and the Senate. Many of them are running hard. Please don't get me wrong. But there's no coherent message other than we're not communists. You got to do better than that. You've got to do better than that. I mean, honestly, if I were running, I'd be running on AI and data centers, the jobs they're going to create, the taxes that are going to be slashed, the schools that are going to be built, the hospitals that are going to be built, the new inventions that are going to take place, the new findings that are going to take place. I mean, this is such an upside. And the fact that Republicans are on defense and they're joining in with these guys is unbelievable. Just absolutely unbelievable to me. I'll be right back.

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0: They call him Mr. Right, Mr. Conservative, and Mr. Constitution. 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
1: Have you noticed affordability has left the scene and been replaced with data centers, Mr. Producer? Affordability. Wow, what happened to affordability? Now it's data centers. And so the Republicans chase the next shiny object, affordability. So they're all about affordability. They don't know what to say, but they're chasing it. And then it's data centers. Don't know what to say, except they're against it. They're chasing it. People say, why are you criticizing Republicans? Because I want them to get their act together right now. There's too much at stake. They allow the media and they allow the Democrats to lead them around by the nose. You're not hearing a word about affordability in New York City anymore. Why? Because it's unaffordable under this Marxist. Less affordable than it was before this Marxist. So they should be hammering the hell out of affordability. But no. No, no. Now they're going to join Bernie Sanders on data centers. Not that they're against them. They just need them regulated and controlled. They need guardrails, new phrases, you know, guardrails and waiting for off-ramps, you know, all the rest of it. Oh, yeah. You know, people, folks, in order to develop, for people to develop cutting-edge, out-of-the-box things, they need to be left alone. There's not a bureaucrat in the world. There's not a politician in the world that knows how this works. Theoretically, we, you and I, they know how it works. But to really be that person who's the Thomas Edison, to really be that person who's the Einstein, to really be that person who can develop things that nobody's thought about, or they build on other things that people have invented or accomplished and so forth and so on. Most of us are not that. Our brains don't work that way. But there are people for whom their brains do work this way. And they're going to be regulated by dime store politicians? By civil servants? I mean, come on, is this serious? We wouldn't have the light bulb. We wouldn't have running water. We wouldn't have flush toilets. We wouldn't have lights at the flick of a switch. We wouldn't have anything. I've often said if the government was in charge of feeding us, we'd starve to death. Look around you. Most of the things you have that make a difference in your life were invented in the private sector, not by government. Well, of course. Now, government has run Social Security into the ground, Medicare into the ground, our entire fiscal house into the ground with over $40 trillion in debt. Now we're going to rely on Bernie Sanders, who obviously has an affinity towards the communists and so forth and so on. We're going to allow him to be in charge of data centers. He wants to kill them. He wants to destroy them. He's not interested in economic progress. He's not interested. Let me say one other thing, but I've been meaning to say. These Marxists, they talk about good jobs, high-paying jobs, you know, everybody gets health care. In truth, they know they can't do that. They know it's a ruse. They've developed an entire doctrine, an ideology, around ideas that they know are impossible. Everybody's not going to get Medicare. It can't work. Everybody's not going to be treated exactly the same. That's not humanity. And I can go on and on down the list, can't I? And it can never work. So says 100 million people from the grave, and another billion in gulags, in one form or another. The genius of Marxism isn't the workability of the ideology, because it's unworkable. It's impossible. It's impracticable. The genius of it is it creates the passion and the emotion, the atmospherics, if you will, for tyranny. Marxism isn't affordable. It's impoverishing. It's not about equality. It's about destitution. It's not about affordability. It's not even about availability. Marxism doesn't work because it can't work. Not in this world or any other world. So why do they keep preaching it? Why do the Bernie Sanders? Because it is a ruse for power, for grabbing power, negative power. It is a ruse for creating a faction or a mob, if you will, or an electorate in some places, to advance a cause that's impossible. And yet the people leading the cause become powerful and wealthy and all controlling. The fascists, you see, they're a little bit more thuggish. They're not as clever. They're not as clever. That's my hypothesis, and I think it's a correct one. Which brings us back to these data centers. We actually have conservatives talking like Marxists. We actually have conservatives who now rely on government. Remember they said, hands off, what are you doing? We actually have conservatives who are citing the Constitution as the authority for interfering at the federal level with data centers, just in case somebody might produce a nuclear weapon. That seems easy enough to blunt, doesn't it, Mr. Producer? That's like a one-page law, isn't it? Yeah, I think so. No supercomputers, no amassing of computers, no cloud. We're just going to be stuck where we are today. What a generation, really. I just sit here and sometimes I marvel at this. How stupid we are. We usher in Islamists who want to destroy us. We raise Marxists who want to destroy us. We give them faculty positions and tenure. We use our tax dollars to pay for teachers' unions that hate our country and they teach our children to hate our country. What kind of a generation is this? I'm talking about us. Here we have the fourth industrial revolution that can break down so many walls and so forth. And that's exactly what the Democrats and the Marxists and the fascists are worried about. Unbridled capitalism. Do you know what this could create? Oh my God, it's unbelievable. No. We have to kill it in the womb, which the left is good at. We have to kill it in the womb. Yeah, because we have our agenda, and we didn't really bank on this, not these data centers and artificial intelligence and all these other things. They create enormous wealth for so many people. We can't have that. We have our own agendas. And then you have jackasses as governors and some senators and House members, and I'm including Republicans, who are all in with the regulatory state, the administrative state. Here we have fought this for decades, all the way to the Supreme Court. We've talked about deregulation. We've talked about reducing the power of Washington, D.C. vis-a-vis the states. And now we've got morons who are arguing the opposite and using the same fear-mongering tactics of Bernie Sanders. Same tactics as Bernie Sanders. Crazy and stupid, and they have to be called out.
2: Oh, God. Fencing is taking the nation by storm. It's safe, fun, and welcoming for everyone, kids, teens, and adults alike. Learn more at tryfencing.org.
1: He's the former, okay. I don't agree with him on a lot, but I agree with him 100% on AI and data centers. He was on CBS News. Cut two, go.
3: So Dario Amodei, you think, is incorrect in predicting the worst outcomes here.
1: Now, who is he? He's the CEO of Anthropic. Anthropic is one of the leading AI data... What's that? Or Anthropic. Real English. Anthropic. He's the CEO of Anthropic, Anthropic, whatever. But Anthropic is right. And he puts out these statements, but they're still going to go forward with their IP. They're still going to go forward with their development. And so they ask David Sachs, or she does, this Dario Amodei, you think is incorrect in predicting the worst outcomes here? And here's Sachs' answer, which is really quite sharp. Go ahead.
4: If Dario believes that we're going to have the worst outcomes, my question for him is, why are you doing this? It doesn't make sense to me that you're running a frontier AI company if you think frontier AI is going to end humanity. So again, I would push that back on him and say, how are you going to make this safe? And if you don't think you can, you should probably either shut down the company or step aside and let someone else lead it.
1: This is basic stuff. This is rational. Okay, well, if your company's going to do these things, then kill it. Or put somebody in who won't do these things. But Dario likes money, and he's going forward with it anyway, Mr. Producer. What do you think of that? He's a phony. And here's he on CNN yesterday, Dario Amodei. Cut one, go.
5: So the one thing that we're asking for from government right now, it can sit down in the room and with all the industry players, and we can all talk together, and the government can make sure that we're not doing anything nefarious from the perspective of antitrust and collusion.
1: So this fool would hand the whole industry over to the government. That's number one. Number two, what's he really doing here? He says sit down with industry players. So in other words, sit down with the biggest players in the industry so you can

0: sit down and make the rules, which, of course, would do what? Which could leave a lot of other people and companies, entrepreneurs, out in the cold. You understand? That would be like the early auto dealers all sitting down with the government and making the rules. That's not how it worked. All the early computer developers doing the same thing. That's not how it worked. It's ridiculous. And he's right about what he said. So, of course, the media are all in. They're all in. They're repeating the fear-mongering. What are you going to do about it? What about regulations? What are you going to do? And here's Todd Blanche. He's the press secretary today. He's having to address this. They want to know, what's DOJ going to do to regulate AI? So the media, that doesn't want to be regulated in any respect, anytime, anywhere, any place, they want everybody else to be regulated, right? What are you going to do about this, Todd? Do about what? Well, what are you going to do about it? Cut four, go.
1: As far as AI is concerned, we have a lot of, there's a lot of criminal laws. And so if anybody associated with AI violates criminal law, we'll investigate that. We already have. There's plenty of cases involving AI that we've charged individuals. I do not think it's the job of the Department of Justice to regulate. We're prosecutors, not regulators. So we're not going to try to regulate AI. AI is extraordinarily beneficial to our society. There's a lot of great work that AI does, and it's also something that conveniently has become a flashpoint this week, and the president has spoke about that, and I very much agree with him.
0: Isn't that funny how the mob just formed almost immediately? And the mob is now involved in the chorus line. They're all dancing the same way. Left leg up, left leg, right leg, turn left, turn right, turn right, turn left, take a bow, curtsy, don't curtsy, take a bow. It's as if the whole thing is manufactured. What do you think? I'll be right back.
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0: 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Dial #250 and say Mark Levin. You've heard me say this many times. I'm just going to tell you, your eyes are going to be wide open once you do it. 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Ladies and gentlemen, I want to welcome you to it. Be a great thing. All right. Well, we've got the two titans of imbecility who are working together to kill... Look, if you're going to slow down, if you're going to slow down AI data center development, that's like slowing down Einstein as he's working on the theory of relativity. That's like slowing down one of the labs in this country that's working on a cure for some disease or something like that. You can't slow down Aristotle. You can't slow down Socrates. You can't slow down Cicero. You can't slow down Edison. You can't slow down Einstein. You can't slow down Gates when he was developing Microsoft. You can't slow these people down. And you don't want to slow them down. You want them to come up with breakthroughs. And all this talk about, well, they can develop a nuclear bomb, where is that coming from? It's coming from the enemy, foreign and domestic. People with agendas that are not yours. I want you to look around. You have an automobile? You have a television set? You have an iPhone or other cell phone device? You have a laptop? Maybe you have a computer still? I want you to look around. I want you to look around. You have a new washing machine, a dryer, an HVAC system? All of them rely on AI. All of them. You see a doctor lately? You gone to the hospital? They have to maintain records. They have to link up records. They have to look at what meds you're taking, whether it's dangerous. Maybe they can improve them. How about some tests that you've taken? Same thing. And they're getting better and better and more accurate and faster and faster. And that's important. If during your lifetime, you want to see improvements in the quality of life and maybe the length of life during your lifetime, you're not going to get it out of Washington. You're not going to get it from podcasters. You're not going to get it from commies like Bernie Sanders. I'll be right back.
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4: Senate Spotlight. I'm Paul Stevens, Fox News. The Senate Judiciary Committee holding an oversight hearing with FBI Director Kash Patel today. He was asked if the Bureau has uncovered any new info about Thomas Crooks, who allegedly tried to assassinate President Trump in Butler, PA back in 2024.
5: I think we looked at some 27 devices, exfiltrated all the data off of them, looked for connections to individuals in America and overseas, and we found no evidence that individual was literally even speaking to any other human being other than his parents who he resided with.
4: Meantime, the hearing was disrupted by several fiery exchanges by Democrats accusing Patel of politicizing the Bureau, including this exchange with New Jersey Senator Cory Booker.
6: If you want to answer my questions, go to the next person. This is ridiculous. What a mockery you are.
5: You are the biggest mockery in the United States Senate, and you're sitting next to Schiff.
6: Yeah, well, 8 million people in New Jersey don't think so.
5: Done.
4: And Patel defending his record as FBI boss, pointing out decreasing numbers of violent crime during his tenure. President Trump's lashing out of the U.S. Supreme Court over its decision on mail-in ballots.
7: Attorney General Todd Blanche says the Justice Department will comply with a Supreme Court order preventing the Postal Service from enforcing mail-in ballot restrictions sought by the president.
8: That doesn't mean that we're not going to do everything in this administration that we can to make sure that there are free and fair elections.
7: Blanche also says President Trump is very frustrated by recent Supreme Court rulings.
8: The idea that President Trump shouldn't be allowed to communicate to the American people his frustration, I don't share that.
7: In a social media post, President Trump wrote, "The justices are not the people he interviewed, but merely a shell of their original selves." At the White House, Jared Halpern, Fox News.
4: And Senate Democrats today blocking a bill to create a new regulatory framework for cryptocurrency.
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1: Hello, America. 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Our number, 877-381-3811, 877-381-3811. Notice how this always works one way, in one direction. One direction, the fear-mongering, the scaremongering. It's always in service to the Democrats, to the left, to an anti-capitalist agenda, to a big centralized government agenda, every single time. And you have about a third of the Republicans who go, and they fall for it, and they march right behind the Democrats. And people who will shock you. People who will shock you. Conservatives who will shock you. It's shocking. It's disappointing. I don't even want to talk to these people again. I don't even care. If they're going to be that easily flummoxed and then become cheerleaders

0: En garde!
1: U.S. Olympians do it, and so does your college-bound neighbor Jane. 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
2: But I don't know of any other Democrat. Maybe there's a few, I'm happy to learn of them, who supports them. Now, how can that be? Because they have their talking points, because they know what I know and what I've conveyed to you. They want a massive federal role. They want the federal government to basically take this over, kill it, regulate it, do whatever they're going to do, but always to serve the purposes of the Democrats and their power, and their power grab. Always. That's it. Why did the Democrats do this stuff? Power. Just remember that word and you'll always know. Remember that word and you'll always know. Mike Johnson at a press conference today. And so again, he's having to respond to the fear-mongering. Again, the media all move in one direction. These hypes move in one direction. Only one direction. Never for liberty. Never for market capitalism. Never for the Constitution. Always in the other direction. Cut three, go.
3: I talked to the president about this last night. We talk about it often, and we are summoning together the top leaders, the CEOs of the AI providers, okay, the ones that run the Frontier Labs and the others. And so all the big names that you know, I think within the next week, we will be together at the White House for an important meeting. When the president says a hoax, what he's referring to is we've all seen this movie before, okay? We're 49 days out from an election. A catastrophe is created.
2: Exactly.
3: The media gets spun up. Social media gets spun up. Everybody says we're all going to be, they literally said we're all going to be dead in 10 years. You remember when AOC said, was it climate change? What was her stupid thing? She said we're all going to be dead in 10 years. You know, this is what the president is saying is you're not all going to be dead in 10 years. Okay? That's a hoax.
2: I want to thank the speaker for listening to the program, Mr. Producer. This idea of creating these catastrophes right before elections. I posted about this. It's in my book, Liberty and Tyranny, that many of you have and have read. This is typical of what they do. And so when you see certain politicians falling for it, they're not congressional material. They're not Senate material. They're not presidential material. If they can fall for this so easily, imagine what they would do as president. Here's Trump, who's standing firm, who's standing up to this. You know, we talk about affordability and job creation. This is it. This is the answer. This is the answer. But we don't even talk about affordability anymore. No, that one's done. Why? Because New York is less affordable, as I said, than it was before the commie Islami. I like that. Do you like that, Mr. Producer? The commie Islami? Before he was elected. Before he was elected. Now you got buffoons like Chris Coons who may want to run for president. This guy should be running from the president. This guy is such a sleazeball in his personal life, in his public life, just a complete lowlife. Other than that, pretty good guy. Cut five, go.
4: I'm old enough to remember the world before the internet. And the years that it took, literally decades, for the internet and the World Wide Web and smartphones.
2: Oh, wait. I mixed him up with the guy from Connecticut. I don't think he's sleazy in his personal life. Just a jackass generally. Let's start from the beginning so I get the right jerk identified the right way. So that's the other. That's Chris, what's his name, Murphy from Connecticut, not Coons. Go ahead.
4: Old enough to remember the world before the internet. And the years that it took, literally decades, for the internet and the World Wide Web and smartphones to transform our economy and society. And Congress did not do a good enough job at regulating social media.
2: You see, ladies and gentlemen, this is the fallback position always of the American Marxist. Or all Marxists. We didn't do it right. We didn't have enough authority. We didn't have enough money. We didn't have enough foresight. We just have to do better next time. We have to have more power, more control. We learned, you see, from social media. We didn't regulate it enough. We didn't regulate it properly. And this time we're really going to do a hell of a job. Go ahead.
4: Or to miss this moment. And when we've got all
2: the... We can't miss this moment. Ladies and gentlemen, this technology...

0: technology is not new. It's been around decades. There's a lot more money pouring into it to expand it for sure. But miss what moment? He means the moment now to grab it by the throat and wrestle it to the ground. That's what he means. To choke the damn life out of it. I've said many times over the years, the Democrats love what the golden goose lays, golden eggs. But they hate the goose. They choke it to death. They want the eggs without the goose. Go ahead.
1: Of the biggest AI companies in unison saying, we need to slow down. We need some bigger guardrails. We need some protections.
0: Now, you have some of the larger companies who are run by libs and Democrats. Not all, but too many. And they're saying things like, we need rules, we need guardrails, we need this and that. And what they really mean is, and again, I've written about this in Liberty and Tyranny, you've got major corporations that use government to try and control the market, to try and control the competition. And that's what they're trying to do. So that should be rejected. We should reject it. Sorry, we're going to have a more free and open system. The big boys have to compete. Everybody has to compete, and government, other than being a referee on certain issues, stay the hell out of it. That's so radical, isn't it, America? So radical. Go ahead.
1: Be a threat to humanity. We deserve...
0: What is a threat to humanity? You are, you schmuck. What do you mean a threat to humanity? What threat to humanity? And so then they create the images and the fears and the scaremongering. Well, what if in some lab, some guy who's unshaven, you know, he's sitting in his boxer shorts and a t-top and a tank top, and he's in the basement. Have you ever seen the show The FBI? I mean, it's possible. There he is. And he's developing a nuclear warhead all by himself using AI. God, can you imagine? No, I can't. That's a massive undertaking. I don't care what you're... No, I can't. But this is it. A threat to humanity. The response should be a threat to humanity. A godsend to humanity. Hello? A godsend to humanity. That human beings get together and that they develop technologies that in turn are able to develop things that mankind needs. Improves life, the quality of life, the length of life. No, but you see, the inhumanity that can be created. And they'll throw some terms out there, but they don't know what they're talking about. Go ahead.
1: Recognizes this moment, and instead of dismissing it as a hoax, and saying on Truth Social that we don't need any protection.
0: You're a hoax. You're a moron. You're the hoax that went around saying, you know, that Joe Biden's the smartest president I've ever talked to. The guy's from Delaware, of course. If he says a negative thing about Biden, his career's over. You know, that Biden, I've met with him. I've talked to him over and over and over again. I don't see any mental deterioration whatsoever. That's what this a-hole was saying the whole time. Who are these people? Why in the world would you substitute their judgment for the judgment of people who actually know what the hell they're doing? They want to destroy the oil industry. Remember this? Think about it. The electric industry, the automobile industry. Oh, they got 1,000 ideas, and they all suck. Go ahead.
1: We have a very high IQ president. I think we need a Republican majority and a president who take this moment as seriously as it deserves.
0: What does that even mean, Mr. Producer? I have no clue what he's even talking. Anybody know what the man is saying? I don't think the man knows what he's saying. We'll be right back.
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4: On God. 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

0: to me has been, maybe it's being used, but hasn't been used much, if used at all. And I don't care what Erdogan has to say about it in Turkey, and I don't care what the Arabs have to say about it if they don't like it. Too damn bad. We're taking the lead in this war, and we have every right to win it. The Houthis move in on the world's largest oil facility in a very concerning development. Experts believe the Iran-backed Houthis are not in position to control Saudi Arabia's largest oil facility, but I will add they're in a position to do grave damage to it. And there are other reports today that, believe it or not, the Saudis again have gone to the Israelis to provide them with help in terms of intelligence and so forth, which apparently the Israelis are providing with the CENTCOM involved in working it through with both countries. The Saudis have played this game too much. You know, they go into this deal with the Pakistanis and the Turkeys, Islamists all, and of course, then they're attacked by Iran via the Houthis, and Turkey does nothing, and Pakistan does nothing. So that's a paper tiger. But they also did that, the Saudis, to send a signal to the Israelis. And then he talks about, does the prince, you know, about the Abraham Accords years back, and now it's, well, you have to have a Palestinian state. That's not going to happen. So Saudi Arabia is going to have to make a decision what side of the fence they're on. They can do it quietly. They don't have to be full-throated about it, but they're going to have to make a decision. Obviously, they cannot count on their Arab neighbors. They cannot count on Islamists, whether it be in Pakistan or Turkey. And obviously, the Iranian regime would like nothing more than to blow out their main oil pipelines and facilities. So they turn to the Israelis for help. It's an incredible thing. We'll be right back.
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3: The midterms are almost here, and Republicans could be in deep trouble. Polls show Democrats leading in key races. Tonight, Rob Finnerty on Newsmax reveals the growing threat from the DSA and the radical left. With less than 60 days to go, Finnerty says it's time for the GOP to hit the panic button. The House may go, and control of the Senate is up for grabs. Gas prices, mortgage rates, health care, and out-of-control national debt. Americans are angry. And Newsmax shows you how the progressive left wants total control of Congress. Tallarico, El Sayed, AOC, Bernie Sanders. Finnerty reveals President Trump's secret plan to fight back. Don't miss Finnerty tonight at 8 p.m. Eastern on Newsmax. 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
2: Of that, not start from a low base. Markets are already sensitive to deficits and long-term rates. A $1 trillion unfunded transfer would add fiscal and inflation expectation risk. This is from CNBC. Economists commenting on this idea this month have been blunt about it. It would raise spending, pressure prices, and likely force the Fed to keep policy tighter than otherwise. That doesn't mean that the consumer price index, the CPI there, would automatically go to 9%. But it does mean that another visible inflation wave would absolutely be plausible. That's the mainstream forecast. That is not a fringe one. You can say that you agree with it or you don't agree with it, but that's my biggest fear when it comes to the $5,000 checks. Adam in Columbia, how are you?
3: I am doing well today, Chris. It's my birthday, so I'm celebrating.
2: Well, you know what, Adam? We have a paper horn for occasions just like this, so let me be the first to say happy birthday.
3: Thank you. That's the first paper horn I've gotten today on my birthday. So,
2: and I hope it's not the last. That would be a letdown.
3: Do I want a $5,000 check? Yes. But I majored in economics in college, and the actual answer is her opinion is, you know, it doesn't call.
2: Adam's breaking up. Adam, you're breaking up a little bit. You there?
3: Can you hear me now?
2: Yes, yes. All right. You said you went to college for economics, so just start there.
3: I went to college for economics, and Sharon talked about her opinion that a $5,000 check would not increase inflation. Her opinion doesn't matter. It will increase inflation. This is going to cost us a ton of money over the years if we do this now. We just don't see it. America has the 2-year-old, I want it, and I want it now mentality, and they're not looking to the future. And I hate that President Trump is the one that's doing this, because I support him in a lot of things, but I can't support him in this. I will say that if it was efforts to limit the amount of money going to countries whose name does not start with the United States of America, I would be all behind that.
2: Yep.
3: If it was for cutting cutting welfare and other things going to illegals, that, you know, these are the things that are costing us a ton of money. And if we cut those out, that's $5,000 coming my way. Wouldn't matter, because I wouldn't be paying that in taxes anyways.
2: Yeah, I mean, but they haven't. I mean, the most popular this government, this administration was when DOGE was going full force, and that completely fell off. Like, they haven't really cut any spending. The debt is at $40 trillion. Why would we want to add another $1.2, $1.3 trillion on top of that?
3: Well, and the other thing that's going to come out of this is the last one of these that we got. If you look, the supply chain, I work in the ag equipment industry. The supply chain for our industry was horrible. Lead times for anything was months upon months out just because you couldn't get the raw materials. And that was all because of the economic flourish that was caused by all that money that was pumped in. But then everything got more expensive, and that's yep. what we call inflation.
2: Yeah, no, you're on the money. And this is my biggest fear, that there's going to be a lot of people that see a shiny thing and go, I want that, and then we're not going to realize that we're going to be paying for it tenfold in the years to come.
3: Absolutely.
2: Hey, I appreciate the call, Adam, and happy birthday. Give him one more paper horn just in case it's the last one. Mason, I need a paper horn for Adam. It's his birthday. Happy birthday, Adam. He said it might be the last paper, or the first or the last that he hears today. I wanted to get him two. There's three.
4: It's the third one for me. Happy birthday, Adam.
2: Happy birthday, Adam. 615-737-9986 if you want to join the conversation. Let's go to Gary in Nashville. What's up, Gary?
5: Yeah, the reason I'm calling is, first let me just say this. I could care less about Trump's $5,000. But what gets me about all this is that we, the American people, have been swindled out of trillions and trillions of dollars because of fraud. Nobody wants to gripe about that. You don't hear much about it anymore, but the

0: minute he says, oh, I'm going to give the people back $5,000, it starts up a thunderstorm. And it's just crazy that they don't speak up about what we've all paid for, and it's gone in for illegal use. That's what I called in to say.
1: Well, I mean, I think that there's a lot of truth to that statement, but I would say that here on WTN, we have gone after the fraud a bunch. We have highlighted it over and over and over again. Every time there's a major bust, we're here talking about it, and it should be talked about.
0: You guys have, but you don't hear a lot of the politicians that are sitting up there at Capitol Hill that are responsible for a lot of this and never done one thing about it other than, well, who's been put in jail?
1: I mean, there's
0: a lot.
1: There's been quite a few, and they have the Anti-Fraud Task Force. They put out the list of the 8 most wanted fraudsters in the country, and I think they've gotten 6 or 7 of them. They are arresting people. Now, has there been a big marquee name that you can point to and say, we got Ilhan Omar, for instance? Like, no, there hasn't been that. But they've arrested a lot of fraudsters.
0: Well, I guess you see my point, but I definitely wasn't referring to you guys at this station. You guys have always brought it up, and it just seems like the politicians, they don't care. They just don't care.
1: No, they don't. I mean, the politicians suck on both sides of the aisle.
0: If he turns around and says, well, I'm going to give them back $5,000, well, look at the uproar that caused.
1: Yeah, but I mean, I think the difference here is that we got to call balls and strikes on this, you know? And it's if you're essentially trying to buy a vote and you're pushing the $5,000 check thing, like, we have to talk about the fact that this will cause inflation. Like, you will feel that. You will pay for that one way or another. There's no such thing as free lunch.
0: Well, that's like I said, I could care less about the money, but they didn't seem to mind giving it away to all these people that came into our country illegal, and they're probably still giving it away. They're probably still paying the Taliban millions and millions of dollars every month.
1: Yep, they are. You're absolutely right.
0: And we've been in debt since I've been 4 years old that I can remember, and I'll be willing to bet you 15, 20 years after I die, we'll still be in debt. I don't see them ever doing anything about that. So our generation children, they're just going to have to accept it. That's the way it is, because those people up on that hill don't care about getting us out of debt. It's not going to happen.
1: No, and what they're suggesting is adding $1.2 to $1.3 trillion on top of it just because.
0: Well, I get it, but they'll figure out another way to add it on.
1: Yeah, so, I mean, you're not lying.
0: Anyhow, I appreciate you taking my call.
1: Hey, I appreciate you calling in, Gary. Thank you. Let's go to Clay in Lebanon. What's up, Clay?
2: Hey, good morning.
1: What do you got?
2: My 2 cents worth of this is I don't really need the $5,000, but that stimulus check is going to be a drop in the bucket compared to what the Democrats do if they get back into power. They want to give away free education, free health care, expand the Supreme Court, make Washington and Puerto Rico a state, and you talk about the deficit exploding, it will explode horrendously more than what this $5,000 check is going to do.
1: Yep. So don't you think that it would be we would be better served trying to figure out how we can lower these energy prices before the November midterms than we would talking about $5,000 checks after the midterms?
2: Yes, absolutely. But that's not going to happen before the midterms. I mean, Iran, you know, if they weren't so dead set on building the nuclear weapons, they would have already surrendered a long time ago. But that goes to show how emphatic they are about destroying Israel and bringing in the 12th Imam. You know, their ideology will not let them surrender, so the only way that we're going to be able to do it is for us to maintain what we're doing until they totally collapse.
1: The ideology is a death cult. I mean, there's no getting around that, and that's why I'm like, at this point, I think that we just need to drop the prosperity nuke and move on.
2: Yeah. Well, yeah, that's a good thought too. But you know, if the Democrats get back in power, we're screwed.
1: Yeah.
2: Forever, I think.
1: You're absolutely right. I don't disagree with that. I appreciate the call, Clay. Let's go to Dan in Gallatin. What's up, Dan?
3: Hey, good morning, Chris. How you doing this morning, buddy?
1: Good, man. How are you?
3: I'm doing good. Thank you very much. I have a few opinions on these matters, and I don't know, you know, these are just...
1: Did we lose Dan? We lost Dan. Sorry, Dan, you lost, sir.
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0: what are you doing here, Chris? You're the night guy. You usually do 9 to noon. I know. But by popular demand, we are now running highlights from the show every evening on Supertalk 99.7 WTN. 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
1: Let's go to David in Tennessee. What's up, Dave? Dave? Or did we lose?
2: Is that me?
1: Yeah, what's up, man? How are you?
2: Oh, my name's Devin.
1: Devin, what's up, dude? How are you?
2: Hey, good. Well, I don't normally call in, but I was getting a little fired up about this. And my opinion on it is the government is not required to bail the citizens out. The American government was designed to protect our inalienable rights from God.
1: Yep.
2: And by them just handing out money, it's not going to be our money that we're giving in taxes. They're just not going to do that. So by them just printing out bills and devaluizing the gold to cash ratio, it's just going to cause inflation, and it's not going to be worth anything. You might as well just hand out monopoly money.
1: Yeah, I'm with you. I think that you're over the target.
2: So, yes, it's going to help because my wife doesn't work. I work construction here in Tennessee, Barnes. And so, yes, that could help us in the short term. But whenever we're going to be paying $15,000 5 years from now, is it worth it?
1: And that's my biggest issue with this, is that we're going to take the short-term gain and we're going to ignore the long-term pain.
2: Right.
1: And it's like we just did this a couple of years ago.
2: Yes. Yes. And we can see the boat that we're in now. I mean, this is the worst economic crisis in basically world history.
1: Yeah. I mean,
2: and at a drop of a hat, the American economy can drop just like it did during the Great Depression. So if the government truly wants to help the American citizens out, then give us a break on taxes.
1: Don't
2: even let our money get to the government.
1: Yeah. How about a $5,000 tax credit?
2: Right. Exactly. Yes. Yes. Because right now in my work, we are a mandatory 10 hours overtime legally. So why not just give us all that overtime tax-free instead of still paying taxes on it and then supposedly getting it back during tax time, which I still haven't seen that.
1: Yeah, I think you bring up some good points, man, and I appreciate you calling in. You're welcome anytime. Let's go to Eddie. We got time for one more. Eddie, what's up, man? How are you?
3: Hello.
1: Hey, what's up?
3: Hey, why is every time the government, they take the money when they're trying to get it back, everybody complaining? I mean, they give it to, like you said, the illegals, the gas companies getting rich. They're making double money. And the only person that don't get paid back is the citizen.
1: Because we're going to pay for it tenfold, man. Like, we're going to pay
3: for it now.
1: But the price of goods, the price of goods are going
3: to
1: go up.
3: Why do they get to take, and we never get anything? Quit taking the money.
1: Because this is what I'm saying. Like, I don't think that these two things should be exclusive, where it's like, we'll keep paying for the programs if we get the $5,000 check. I think we should stop paying for these programs, and then we should not get a $5,000 check. I think that we should cut.
3: It's not going to happen. And right now, we are suffering with gas and everything else, and they started taking in taxes, but we never get anything.
1: I mean, but like you're just going to see, but you're going to see inflation in the goods that you buy every day.
3: Up in prices, and it's just like, well, just pay. No wages go up. Come on, man.
1: But you're going to get more inflation out of this.
3: We already got it. They always do it.
1: I just don't. But you're going to get more.
3: Okay.
1: You're going to get more inflation.
3: If you're
1: having a tough
3: it's
1: time.
3: It's coming again. Believe that.
1: But if you're having a tough time now, why would you want to make the inflation go up more?
3: Okay, let me ask you this. Gas prices, when they go up in all the turmoil, what are you getting? They go up in prices, and you don't, your paycheck don't go up.
1: Right.
3: So how is that? I mean, it's not helping us.
1: But
3: you're talking about more inflation. We still gonna have to suffer through it, even if it go up or go down.
1: But if you get a $5,000 check in the spring, and then in a year and a half you're paying $10,000 more a year for your goods, what did we really do?
3: Well, see, it is. Everybody's struggling right now. Where's the relief?
1: But that's what I'm saying. Like, you might want like a little pressure relief valve, but that you're going to struggle more down the road.
3: Well, like I say, they keep taking. Stop taking the money.
1: But this is like a thing that's like it would be delayed. It's delayed gratification.
3: They give it to illegals. They send all the money overseas. And nothing is said about that.
1: I don't like any of that. I don't want to be sending foreign aid to any. I don't want to be sending foreign aid to any nation, friend or foe. I want all of those programs cut off.
3: It already happened years and years. It already happens. Nobody's stopping it. They don't even talk about it.
1: I mean,
3: they don't even talk about it anymore.
1: So you'd rather just get the $5,000 check and then pay for it later?
3: Anytime the government give you your money back, take it.
1: They're not going to be giving you your money back. They're going to be printing new money.
3: Well, like I said, you know, it ain't helping me when I go to the grocery store or the gas pump at all.
1: I'm with you on the grocery store and the gas pump, and I completely agree. And I think that that's where the focus of this administration needs to be as we're navigating all of this. But to get a $5,000 check, I think you're gonna pay for that on the back end.
0: Doesn't end when the story breaks. It starts here.
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0: 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A little Chris Hand rewind.
1: 615-737-9986. That's the phone number. That's the text number. You can also jump inside the Unhinged YouTube chat. We love them. We got all of our regulars are in there today. What we got? Fly Girl, Dylan, Be Chill, Kelly Gold has been making some friends in there.
2: Cosmo's so, around there.
1: Cosmo's in there. We got the Chap Tide, one of our faves. Is Turd Ferguson? Where's Turd Ferguson been? I haven't seen Turd in a while.
2: Saw him there Friday.
1: Did you? Oh, we love you guys in the chat. We really do.
2: You guys are the best.
1: They put up with a lot of trolls last week.
2: Oh yeah.
1: We're here for it. I'm going through the text line. Let me start with this one that's off topic. Who does WTN endorse for Tennessee governor? It's like, I don't know, like as a whole we don't. Everybody has their own opinion. Like that's kind of like the point of this radio station.
2: I think it's in the tagline, opinion driven.
1: So I said WTN doesn't as a whole. I was like, you got to talk to the other guys for their opinion. Like I have a feeling I know which way people lean, but I would, you know, that's their they can do their opinion on their show. I said I'll vote for Blackburn. Not perfect, better than Green.
2: Yeah.
1: And the reply I got was, "Sorry to hear that, Chris." Okay. What do you want from me? And then I got a first time texter. It's rare, very rare now where we're getting first time texters. Usually you guys have a history. First time texter. 1424. I'm with you, Chris. The $5,000 scares me. What is to stop the Democrats from offering $10,000 next election? Where does this stop? It is another form of socialism. Look at other prosperous countries in history who have fallen. The politicians start making promises they can't really pay for, and the people start voting for selfish temporary gain instead of for the greater good. This is a huge red flag. I agree. I don't like it. Not a fan. 3904 texted in. The $5,000 check reminds me of what we do to cattle. You fatten them up right before you slaughter them. Like the cattle, most Americans are going to be smiling and happy while they're receiving and then blowing their $5,000. But it's their own detriment because they aren't smart enough to understand the devaluing dollar principles. Cows to slaughter, smiling all the way to the bank. And then I got another one here. You're smearing inflation on with a wide butter knife. Explain how, why, and on what for all us dumb people, stupid, trying to educate yourself. You know so much. Okay. I don't know what to tell you. We've seen this movie before. Have we not? David in Tennessee, you're next on Super Talk. What's up, man?
3: Yeah, Chris.
1: What do you got?
3: I've got a thought. What do you think about this? The money, the $5,000 going to everybody, at least it's staying in the United States. What if all that same money goes to all these other countries like Somalia and all? Inflation still goes up. What do you think about that? I mean, we're still, if it goes to another country, we lose. If it comes to us, we lose, it sounds like.
1: I mean, don't you think the better fight in front of us would be to cut off all the foreign aid? Like, if we really wanted something to argue about and fight about, wouldn't it be cutting off all the foreign aid as opposed to whether or not we should be getting a $5,000 check?
3: Yes, it would. That would be the perfect world.
1: So why is it that the but why is it that the president isn't going that route?
3: Well, I don't know.
1: I don't either.
3: You'd have to ask him that. Now, we can agree on this. But why the government does what they do, who knows why they do what they do.
1: I'm with you. Thanks for the call, Dave. Let's go to Johnny in Cross Plains. Johnny, how are you, sir?
4: Hey, man, how's it going? First time caller to your show.
1: Well, I appreciate you calling in. What do you got?
4: Well, I'm kind of on a – I've been listening to the show for an hour or so, and I hear all the woe is me. And I just, you know, like I was telling your screener, I don't – I was one of the guys that was saying, you know, if the Democrats will shut up about eggs, I'll pay $4 an egg for it just to get them to shut up. This year has been my best year of my entire life. I've made more money. My take home is increased. I usually work 20 to 30 hours overtime. So I got a big chunk out of my taxes for that. and I'm keeping more of the money that I'm making as I make it. So I don't see this terrible economy that everybody's talking about. And by the way, I drive a diesel, so I feel that too. But my money is outpacing the inflation in the gas prices.
1: I mean, that's amazing. Like, I'm not going to say that your situation isn't great. Like, that's awesome. What do you do? What do you do for work?
4: I'm in supervision now, but I'm a plumber by trade.
1: So I mean, I guess I would just say that there's a difference between people in your industry and people that are just grinding by paycheck to paycheck. And for the people that are grinding by paycheck to paycheck, or they're on that fixed income, like, the gas prices really does make a difference.
4: Well, I understand that, but I you know, my gas bill is coincides with the amount of money I make, so I guess that just kind of washes. But, you know, if we can get these kids, at least half of them, out of getting worthless degrees in the humanities and go to trade school for a year and a half, they can walk into a trade making $30 an hour.
1: Yeah.
4: I mean, that's great money these days.
1: Yeah, you're not lying. And I think that's something that we need to push these kids towards. But we also can't push them away by saying that the gas prices don't hurt currently. Like, there's a difference between saying, okay, there are issues here, but here's how you get to your destination anyway. Like, there's a right way to go about that, and then there's a wrong way to go about that. And if we look at them and say, the economy's perfect, you're crazy, then we're going to just lose them outright.
4: I understand what you're saying, but I do believe that, you know, the harder you work, the better you do. It's just, that's how I was raised, and it seems to work for me, and it works for my two great sons back in South Carolina. They work on their feet 9-10 hours a day, and both of them are less than 30, and they're in six-figure range. So I just think, you know, sitting on your rear end in front of a computer is maybe not your best idea for the future. Every plumber I know has never went hungry, never. So, and we always have plenty of money for gas. So I just think it's time for us to make a change in the thinking of the younger generation and let them know that there's real money to be made if you put your hands on it. You know?
1: Oh, 100%. But listen, I talk to my boys about this all the time. Like, you have to go into the trades. Like, that's the move. And if anybody in this family is going to college, it's going to be the girls to go learn how to manage the business, and then they'll manage the business for you, and you guys will be working for yourselves, and you won't have a boss. Like, that's the move. You know, and I think that we all should be, you know, generating the youth to go in that direction, and motivating them to go in that direction is probably a better word. But to say that you don't have economic issues currently, I think that that's the wrong way, and we're going to turn them off.
4: I don't want to say that. I wouldn't present it that way, and I never do. I just present it in the fashion that I just told you. I tell everyone that of them that I meet that are thinking about it, you'll never go hungry. If you want a job, that you will always be able to feed your family, go to the trades.
1: Yeah, I'm with you. I hear you, Johnny, and I appreciate the call, man.
4: All right, bye.
1: All right. 615-737-9986. Let's go to Blaine in Smyrna. What's up, Blaine?
5: Dwayne.
1: Dwayne. That's the second. Hold on one second, Dwayne. I'll be with you in 1 second. Okay, so you told me that our friend Devin was named David.
2: Listen.
1: And now you're telling me that Dwayne is named Blaine.
2: I don't hear so good no more.
1: All right, fair enough. Dwayne, sorry. What's up, man?
5: Well, Chris, listen, man, I enjoy your show when we're running around. We work for a major home improvement company, so this is about the time that we get to, you know, run around and listen. I got a different take on this. What has dominated the talking circuit now since the Republican convention? This $5,000 thing, right?
1: Yep.
5: So let's just think of it as pros and cons. Let's just say the Democrats win. They swing the Congress, whatever. Well, that's the best thing in the world then, because Trump can say, look, you didn't get your $5,000 because the Democrats won't let us do it. Second thing is, let's just say, for instance, it gets into the middle of the cycle and we did win the Congress, whatever. Then the Democrats start pulling their stuff and he can say, look, you know, we didn't do this because they won't vote on it in the Congress. They won't let it pass. you know, there's a lot of pros to hanging this out there. The biggest pro for the Republicans is it sheds all this light back on. And, you know, if he really said that, I think I want to go on YouTube or whatever and I want to watch this. I want to see what he said. So I believe it's a blowback in a couple of different directions. I believe it's a off-the-cuff kind of statement that he didn't really go over very well as far as thought through. But when you look at it from overall, I think it's creating the amount of, you know, conversation that they're wanting. And then also it's given a point to where they can point at somebody and say, hey, we didn't do this because this happened. We didn't do this because that happened. You know, I mean, it could happen, but again, you know, we've had this happen before. You know, what was it, $1,700, 1776? Yep. My son's an art. He got that. So now that was happened before. We got money because Trump said we got money. But then again, it's dominating the conversation. It's putting information back to people that maybe didn't hear it before, like your gentleman earlier that was calling in, and he may vote Republican, he may vote Democrat, needless to say, and his circle's sitting at his table at night. Everybody in his family is coming up with, you know, hey, we're going to get $5,000 a piece, that's $20,000. Everybody's doing math in their head for the last 3 days.
1: So you're going with 4D chess, this was strategic, and it's really more of a talking point than it is a check.
5: If it could be a talking point for the long term, but I think it's more of an information conveyance. If you get people talking and doing math and they're thinking in their head, hey, what did he really say? I'll go back and watch it. And look, I think it proves out. If you look at your YouTube views and stuff on this and then look at the amount of replays in that section of the speech, I think it well plays out that it's just some talking points and some information movements.
1: Well, I mean, if you look at the metrics, it's obviously one of the most viral moments from the entire RNC midterm convention. So there is some data behind what you're saying. You might be right. You might be 100% correct, Dwayne.
5: Yeah, and again, we all are going to pay for it in one way or the other. The pushback toward giving even Israel and some of our other allies millions of dollars, let alone the Taliban or whoever that might be getting money from us, the pushback for that needs to come first.
1: Yep.
5: If you want to do an accounting of where the money goes, the defense is bloated in this country, and a lot of that defense money, I mean, again, I've got family in the military, but a lot of that defense money, companies that are putting it right back into our system, you know, as far as like whenever they manufacture something and then they turn around and the government buys it, well, then our guys manufacture that, get paid well, and, you know, it's just a circle.
1: Yeah, I mean, but there's also some stuff in there that's just so bloated. You know, me and Murphy were talking about this on our podcast over the weekend. You know, you got a $5,000, or it was something, I think it was even more than that. The bag of bushings, they had a Doge hearing.
5: Yeah.
1: And it's like, you know, this is like a $60,000 bag of bushings, and it's like you can get this at Home Depot for like $13.
5: Yeah, like, but there's the other thing too, though. Look at it this way. If I was to tell you that I was going to stop spending as much money in defense and then turn that around and also take as much money out of that of the, you know, outside the country, we're sending money outside the country, you turn all those around and put it to the inside, our deficit would start to deflate. Our valuation of our dollar would come back up. But at what cost? We're going to have people laid off as far as defense companies. So there's probably, I would venture to say, 2 or 3 out of 5 people in this economy that benefit directly from some program, somehow. You know, not just people like myself that's an entrepreneur out here trying to make it happen every day, but at least 60 to 65% of the people that I know in our families directly benefit somehow from some program that is government money.
1: Yeah, I'm not a fan of it.
5: No, that's what I say. If you can't just pull it all back, but then again, I think the talking point is where this came up. I think this is a transfer of information. I think it's a research thing. I think it's get people talking around the table. I think it all has to do with the messaging that they're going to do a little more research into this because they might benefit from it in the short term. Miss Chris Handler.

0: talk about the AI warning after Ken Weaver's newscast. We'll also talk about the position that Donald Trump took on flock cameras late last night on Air Force One coming back from Ireland. Was he half asleep? I sure hope so. Ice cold take. We'll talk about that on the way. Plus, if we get some time, well, whether we get time or not, we got to talk about the 9/11 fallout, and we got to talk about the jurors in the Lindsey Clancy trial and the subsequent reaction from what we're learning about the one holdout juror. It's a crazy story. And I learned a new word. Non-practicing white. All that and more on the way. So Donald Trump on a flight back from Ireland yesterday, he was asked about AI, artificial intelligence.
1: We take in a lot of their cars. Car tariffs.
2: President Trump, this week, again, there's been so much concern about AI. Have you heard directly from any of these AI tech leaders? And you seem to downplay some of the concerns that we've heard.
1: But it's, you know, it's going to be more good than bad, but by a lot.
2: And I've said it from any of them?
1: The beginning. Whoever wins AI, and we're leading by a lot. Whoever wins AI wins.
2: Have you ever used it yourself, or have you been? How do you use AI?
1: But I would say, you know, for the most part, you can use AI for a lot of things.
2: What do you use it for?
1: Right away.
2: Speaking of AI,
0: like I don't want to tell you. Mostly, I use it for putting a sombrero and a mustache on Hakeem Jeffries. But there's legitimate uses for it, too. Oftentimes, it's just to add the mariachi band behind him. Naturally. So, why is Trump being asked about AI? I mean, I don't know. Were you paying attention to this story before it kind of hit the mainstream here? I wasn't, but here's what happened. And this is all really like within the last week. On Tuesday, a 27-year-old researcher named Jacob Coxon quits Anthropic in public. Anthropic is one of the big AI guys, right? They do OpenAI. He spent 3 years training models at OpenAI and then Anthropic. His post does about 100 million views, okay? And then he said, the people building AI earnestly believe that it could kill us all by the end of the decade. This is not a marketing stunt. He left before his stock vested. So it's hard to call what he's doing a payday. Then it stops being one guy. Anthropic's own alignment lead, who is still on the payroll, says he personally puts the chance of AI killing all humans above 10% this decade. And then Dario Amodei, is that how you say it? Amodei? He calls for an industry slowdown. And Sam Altman and Elon Musk, they signal that they agree. Breitbart has the story. Anthropic CEO Dario Amodei published an essay on Saturday urging AI companies to pace how quickly they improve model capabilities. And both Sam Altman and Elon Musk responded within the day, expressing support. So his essay laid out a three-step plan meant to temper the AI industry's development pace without stopping it outright. He says, to be clear, pacing does not mean halting model training or technical progress, but ensuring companies take adequate time to align and safeguard their models and for third-party evaluators to confirm this. Anthropic claims that it's already taken the first step. The company is unilaterally committed to giving third-party evaluators employee-level access so they can verify its safety practices and report incidents. A move, Amodei said, comes without sacrificing commercial advantage or the United States lead in AI. You heard the president there saying we have to beat China. This is, in all honesty, an arms race. It is not just about the app on your phone. This is an arms race. And we have to beat China. So he said, we got to do that. We can't sacrifice the commercial advantage or the United States lead. He said the second step calls on leading AI companies in democratic countries to coordinate around common safety standards. The third, most ambitious, asks for coordination between democratic and authoritarian governments. Amodei's statements that the U.S. must maintain its lead in the race over China echoes Bessent's statement to Breitbart last week, where he said, beating China, there is no day after tomorrow if China wins this. Like everything, a $1.5 trillion defense budget, the Iron Dome, If they were to pull ahead of us on AI, nothing else matters. And the U.S. does have the lead. And when I look at it and I think about how we did it, it was just this incredible ecosystem, and it was organic, and it kept building on itself. It was the technology. It was the chips. But the essay here arrives as Anthropic reportedly prepares for a widely anticipated IPO that could top $1 trillion. Though the company hasn't disclosed a debut date, it also follows a rough week for the company. Researcher Jacob Coxon, who we mentioned a moment ago, announced he was quitting, saying he resigned over the concern that Anthropic and OpenAI are gambling with our lives. Coxon, who previously worked as a researcher at OpenAI as well, said people building AI earnestly believe it could kill us all by the end of the decade. Amodi's essay revisits a 2023 statement he signed alongside OpenAI CEO Sam Altman and other prominent AI researchers and executives, which read, mitigating the risk of extinction from AI should be a global priority. Other societal scale risks such as pandemics and nuclear war. Amodi wrote that pausing or slowing AI development made little sense at the time because models were not capable of significant deception, manipulation, cheating, or cyber.
3: WWTN Hendersonville, Nashville. 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

0: En garde!
1: U.S. Olympians do it, and so does your college-bound neighbor Jane. 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
2: That. It's about imposing your will.
3: Yes.
2: My team is going to impose my will upon your team.
3: Yes.
2: And you, that really becomes a big deal in the second half when the other team's up and they decide, you know what we're going to do now? We're going to let the big uglies eat, and we're going to let them smash your guys in the mouth.
3: Yeah.
2: And push them, and we're going to go 4 or 5 yards, then another 7 yards, then 4 or 5 yards. It is.
3: Yeah, and what Michigan does to you is if they get a lead, then they just start grinding. And if you can't get off the field on third down, which we could not against them, they just eat clock.
2: Yep.
3: They may not score on that drive, but they're going to take up 8 or 9 minutes.
2: Defense, you know, defense wins championships, you know, and it's, but you just never know. You know how I never know? I was like, I was tired. I'm like, it's 23-3. I should probably go to bed and not watch the rest of this Texas-Ohio State game. Nah, you know what? I'll stay up.
3: That is incredible.
2: You know how I know that game was big? Because Bell said, and I quote, my roommate's mother is in town, and she started coming up talking to me about the football game I was watching. Ohio State and Texas. I said, Bell's watching a football game? I figured you were at BlizzCon.
4: No, she was watching it.
2: Oh, you were watching.
4: She stopped me to tell me about
2: it. Oh, okay.
4: And I'm like, why are you, what? No.
2: No, because you were at BlizzCon.
4: In spirit.
2: Yeah, World of Warcraft. You're pretty excited about it. Forever. Forever.
4: Trying to get back to my computer so I could watch some more of it.
2: It's pretty awesome.
3: I'll tell you who's 2-0. That's the Tennessee Vols.
2: They are.
3: I think Vanderbilt's 2-0.
2: Yeah, Vandy is.
3: Who?
2: Look at this. At least we got some football here.
3: But no.
2: It's doing okay. All right, we're going to be fine. 0-17, if some of you already commented, wouldn't that be a perfect season? In an ugly way, it would be. In an ugly way. But I was mostly sad about the fact that the defense didn't, you know, losing. If you'd have lost 13-12, you'd be like, all right, well, the defense looks okay. But you didn't.
3: Yeah.
2: You played their highlight. Guy missed a field goal.
3: Yeah.
2: That's ugly, man.
3: There's only three highlights. There, you know, Titans Radio left us only three highlights.
2: People are chiming in now. There's a new World of Warcraft coming out. Yep.
3: All right.
2: New World of Warcraft, and that will be called Forever, and that comes out in like 50 days.
3: Hey, just in time for Christmas.
2: Just in time for the election. Why didn't people show up at the election? People were playing World of Warcraft?
3: They were playing video games.
2: They were playing video games. Okay, well, we're going to hold it then next week. And they, what do you mean GTA came out? Grand Theft Auto? What, are you kidding me? Oh, goodness me. Bunch of nerds. Oh, Lord. We got so much stuff to talk about today. It is crazy.
3: We're going to have Swamp Ass in September, boys.
2: Yes. Yeah, we're going to be talking.
3: This week? Goodness.
2: I think we need to. Bell, you got the audio up here. I think we need to figure it out here.
5: Now it's time for the Swamp Ass News Report with the weather wizard, Ken Weaver.
3: We're not there yet today. We're at 89 degrees real temperature. Heat index is 93, but starting tomorrow, we go under another heat advisory. For temperatures with heat index values higher than 100.
2: I am looking tomorrow. The regular temp should be 100.
3: Yes.
2: Then Wednesday, Thursday, Friday, Saturday, all 99.
3: Yeah. At least the upper 90s.
2: Yes. So, and then you throw in some humidity. We're looking at 105 to 110.
3: Whoo! Only 7 days left in the official summer calendar. We may still be in the 90s in the fall, boys.
2: It is possible.
4: You know what?
2: What?
4: The Dow's over 50,000.
2: It is over 50, and so is the temperature. If AI has anything to do with it, so is the temperature.
3: I mean, we're going to have to look up what Swamp Ass in September does to you.
2: Oh, I've never even figured that out. That's totally a new world. You know what? I wonder if it turns. What if you have leaves in your butt, and then they're going to turn different colors?
3: It might make your pumpkin spice taste weird. It just
4: makes more cats chase you.
2: It does. Oh, my Lord. I got a Halloween cat. Halloween swamp ass. The worst kind of swamp ass. This is so insane how

0: I mean, yes, you know what? We used to call this Indian summer.
1: Right.
0: But, you know, I don't know what the words are that you're supposed to use now, so somebody didn't freak out.
1: I mean, I remember growing up in Oklahoma and Texas, we always had a family reunion right there. Since so many of my family lived in Texas and so many of us lived in Oklahoma, we would meet at Lake Texoma on Labor Day. And we would camp. And it would be hot. And I remember that. But I don't remember, like, the latter part of September and October being this hot in Oklahoma and Texas. But, and much less Tennessee. I didn't know what it was in Tennessee then.
0: No,
1: but we would have... we're going to get it this week.
0: Yeah.
1: Summer's going out like a lion, boys.
0: Yeah, and it may stick around, too, like a polar bear.
1: Yes.
0: Except for the part where it's a polar bear just yet. Just maybe a grizzly bear. Then a polar bear.
1: It's going to be a sweating polar bear.
0: I was watching a guy last night. He was breaking down the Super El Nino. And he said, you know, so he goes up and he's the Northeast. It's going to get some cold. There's chances for massive snowstorms, but they're definitely going to have a wet winter. Florida, wet winter. Wet winter throughout the South, you know, Southwest.
2: Oh, it's going to be,
0: but then it got to us. It got to North Carolina, Tennessee, South Carolina.
1: Yeah.
0: And it just said, this is the crapshoot. You're going to get tons of rain, but there is a good chance you're going to have a couple big ice storms like you had last year.
1: Wonderful. I can't wait.
0: God, Teresa, Nashville strong.
1: That's a dog
0: right now. Good God. Insane. So I have a feeling it's going to be a weird winter. But before we get there, we got to get out of this summer into the fall. And the fall, like you said, what are we, a week away?
1: Yeah, we're a week away from the official start of fall.
0: Oh, my God. And that's happening on Monday?
1: On Monday. Week?

0: has no blues.
1: Bell says, not again.
0: And stares at his shoes.
2: Ken and Chad love Mondays.
3: Now, Bell, we were doing all kinds of preparing for the week. What did you do for your big Monday preparation?
4: I watched MASH reruns.
3: That guy's solid right there. That guy is solid.
5: What did you watch, antenna TV or on regular TV, Brother Bilal?
4: On regular TV.
5: Regular TV.
3: Was that a
5: Hulu?
4: No, WJFB.
5: What's that? WJFB.
4: I think it's MeTV.
3: Oh, MeTV.
5: Oh, yeah. You can get that on the antenna, too.
3: Yeah. Look at that.
4: And then also, it's on TV Land.
3: Okay. Okay, so TV Land. You got TV Land. You got MeTV. Don't forget Pluto.
5: Yeah, Pluto. I freaking love Pluto.
3: And Tubi. Free, dude. Those are free.
4: Oh, and I did find something I didn't know existed. It was a 2003 attempted reboot of The Time Tunnel, and they never aired the pilot.
3: Huh.
4: And I got to watch the pilot, which was actually pretty
3: good. Of what?
4: Time Tunnel. They rebooted it in 2003.
3: Time Tunnel?
4: Yeah, and then...
3: What the hell's Time Tunnel?
5: That was a big 60s thing, I think. Wasn't it, Brother Bilal?
4: Yes.
3: Why are you looking at me all weird?
4: How do you not know Time Tunnel? You ever heard of Lost in Space?
3: Yeah, but when did it come out?
4: It was in the 60s.
3: No, but when did the reboot try to come out?
4: Oh, 2003.
3: I don't know. I've never heard of that. I've heard of Lost in Space.
4: Fox didn't even pick it up.
3: Oh.
4: They did the pilot, didn't even air the pilot. Said, now we're going to pass on this. We're going to go with Firefly instead. And we're going to take all 13 episodes and air them out of order. And it's still going to turn into a giant hit down the road.
3: It is. People keep pushing for them to. He said he would pick it up.
4: They are,
3: but he's going to pick it up from where they are today. Nothing is good. They're just picking it up, even though they're all older. They're just going to pick it up and just go from there.
4: Hey, as long as the hooker is still in the spaceship, we're good.
3: this is what I'm talking about with Bell. You want to know what he did for Mondays? Nothing. Nothing. Goodness me. You should have seen him today, Ken. He was fighting with technology, and technology was kicking his ass.
4: ChatGPT was not my friend today.
5: Were you giving it the what for, Brother Bilal?
4: It wasn't listening, but I was giving it.
5: Yes, sir.
3: What would Jackson say? Are you at me, bro?
5: Yeah.
3: You coming at me, bro? You at me, bro? Yeah, it was at him. They were both at each other. Oh, Lord.
4: Just the rules they have for those things are just stupid.
3: Oh, the rules. And if you guys are looking at the YouTube, God bless you for that. We're going to talk about, first of all, if you think the data centers are crazy now, I have a story that nobody is talking about that just scared the whoop-de-doo out of all of us. And it is, quite frankly, I like weird stuff. This is creepy of epic proportion.
5: Goodness.
3: Yeah, so we'll talk about that. Sydney Sweeney pissing everybody off because she's hot. And she did a commercial today, or that came out this weekend, and everybody's mad at her.
5: Because
3: she's hot. That's basically the only reason. Right. That's it.
4: They just don't like the placement of her footballs.
3: No. Football. Speaking of that, we got... Oh, and then after the big win in Texas, one of their statewide candidates...
5: Yeah.
3: ...tweeted out something that is how... Get your head out your butt. He's a nut. That's what I've been saying to Texas all day. If you vote for this guy, you're insane. You're insane. We had so much fun stuff. Of course, Bell's got sports.
5: Yay!
3: All kinds of good stuff. Reach out to us across all our social media. Grab the podcast if you miss it. Check us out on YouTube and all that good stuff. 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
9: Hey, what's up? 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Normally, I'm here from noon to three. 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
3: If you guys are aware of this, did you guys get gas this weekend? Anybody get gas?
5: I got it today.
3: Tell me about it, baby. Was it free?
5: $3.95.
3: Oh, free it is. What about you, Bell?
4: $4.10.
3: You didn't have any coupon points?
4: I didn't have a wheelbarrow for the winning.
3: No, I didn't either. Well, I went to the wheelbarrow store. They said, Chad, we've sold out all the winnings.
4: Yeah, I had 10 cents off, so it would have been $4.19.
3: Man, it's diesel. Woo! That is up, and away. It's okay, though, because we got them right where we want them.
4: Winning.
3: That's right. We got them. So much winning. We're like, hey, Ron, you guys could be winning too. You guys want $5,000 checks? What do you guys think of that? Huh?
4: You start hauling those wheelbarrows over here, and we'll.
3: That's
4: start
3: right. Well, they got to make their own wheelbarrows.
4: Well, that's fine, but make them haul them over here so we can start putting winnings in them.
3: Yeah. So I know, man. I was trying this weekend. I sat around for part of Saturday at the mailbox with my wheelbarrow, waiting for my winnings to arrive. It did not arrive the way I thought. Instead, it was just some snacks, and I just wandered back upstairs with it. We're getting better, though. It's getting close. This war's going to be over. What are we, like 14 days into the six-month war? Is that where? Are we almost at 7 months?
4: We're 32 weeks into the six-week war.
3: Good news, guys. That is good news, because at any moment now, we win. Not that it matters, because AI is going to take us all over soon. Whew, that story I got for you guys is going to be creepy.
4: That's the silliest thing you've said. We've won this kerfuffle so many times that we are all about the winning.
3: Yeah, I'm pretty excited about it. I can't believe $3.99 again.
5: Yeah, $3.95.
3: $3.95.
5: Yeah.
3: Bell paid $4.10 and he had 10 cent off coupon.
5: Yeah.
3: 10 cent off coupon.
5: I got to get me one of them coupons.
3: You do. Where do you get your gas? Do you get it the same place every week?
5: No. Most of the time I try to get it at my neighborhood Walmart, but today I had to stop by my neighborhood Shell store.
3: Oh. What about you, Bell?
4: Kroger.
3: Yeah, I get mine at my neighbor because of the hose right down there.
5: Oh, yeah, yeah. A gas can and a hose.
3: Yeah. He was also on empty. I told him, hey, you should fill up later.
5: Hey, look, dude, I got to go someplace. Why's your tank empty?
3: If there's any way you can fill it up, that'd be super, okay? Because I'm not going very far. I'm just, oh, you know what? I'm stoked now. I joke about being this close to work and walking, but I'm stoked because it's insane. It is. This is not the $2 gas I was promised. This was not the no war. When you said no war, I thought you meant no war.
4: You don't know how to pay attention.
3: No, I do not. I do not know how to
4: pay attention. And this is the $2 gas you were promised. You just have to cut it to half a gallon.
3: Oh, Bell. So we'll see. I mean, look, diesel, because Russia has stopped production of diesel right now. And Trump got mad at Zelensky. He said, stop bombing their thing. Why? That's funding his people being killed. That's what's going on there. That's what's funding their war machine. And yes, their production of diesel is massive. That's why diesel's going up exponentially comparatively to even the average price of gas, if you guys have noticed. Gas today, Brent crude, 106, got as high as 109. And WTI, 102, which means going to be more expensive the next couple days. But then eventually, the war will be over. And then it'll start back up again. Excuse me. I'm not a war. A kerfuffle. It's kerfuffle.
4: Words matter indeed.
3: Coming up, this is creepy. We need to talk about it. Data centers, the battle of AI, all of this stuff. Because, you know, we need to have a conversation. Because these guys, I think they're a little bit more frightened than they're letting on to be. And when I find out what they did in Singapore, I think we should all take a deep breath and go, excuse me? Chad Benson, Super Talk.
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9: What's up, everybody? It's me, Chad Benson. You know me. I'm here, noon to three every day. 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
3: Life is too expensive, boys. You know how I know? Even Disney thinks so.
15: There goes my money towards another bill. Oh, I only had it for a day. I get paid and it's like, yay. Then it quickly goes away. Then I'm back to nothing and I'm overdrawn. Bonjour, good day. How is your bank account? Bonjour. Good day. Oh, it's not good. I need 6 eggs. That's too expensive. I didn't even have to change that line.
3: That's not good. Oh, Lordy. Lordy! We got to do better, kids. Come on now. So Trump is going to give everybody their own printing machine. You're allowed to print your own bucks. That's what I heard. And I'm excited about it. Bell, how much are you going to print?
4: Well, if I can get it soon enough so I can beat the rush, I'll probably print a couple quadrillion. Otherwise, if it's already the money's already started to flood the market, probably $10,000.
3: Oh, that's good.
5: How much is the ink going to cost?
4: That'll be free provided by the federal government.
3: Just like the machine is. And remember, don't print big dollars, five, tens, because you get into the 20s and the 50s and the 100s, then people get suspicious, especially when you got the wrong person on there. Right? You're like, hey, wait a minute. Is that? Who's that?
4: All my 15s will have Marsha Blackburn on them.
3: Oh, that's all your 15s. My 12s. A $12 bill. It's going to be awesome. Going to be so awesome. So AI, we've been talking about this. Okay, I want you guys to hear this story. It is creepy. So we talk about, obviously, what's going on, Silicon Valley, all that stuff. Oh, you know, then here, of course, the data center battle that's going on. Well, there's a new data center. It's a small one. It's in Singapore. I just want you guys to hear this. Are you ready? The data center, unlike other server farms, do not run on silicon chips. Instead, they run the data using living human brain cells. And if you think that's weird, every 3 days, the technicians at the laboratory have to feed it a cocktail of sugar, micronutrients, pH buffers, and it has a gas mixer pump with carbon dioxide, oxygen, and nitrogen, providing a dedicated life support system. They've built a brain. So let you guys know, we're sitting here talking about this. And why this stuff matters is because these guys are scared. They're uneasy because they know they've, you know, as Ken always says, the toothpaste is out the tube, baby. We're not putting it back. And, you know, China's like, you want us to stop. And America's like, no, you want us to stop. Here's the reality. None of you are going to stop. But there's a reason that all of these guys, Sam Altman, right? And yes, you don't think that Elon has one? He does. You don't think that Zuckerberg has one? He does. All of these guys, you know what they have? Bunkers. Why is that?
4: Luxury.
3: Bunkers. Luxury bunkers. In fact, Sam Altman came out in 2023, an article, he said, look, if there isn't, this is 2023, this is before anybody knew what ChatGPT was, and said, there's nothing to worry about because, you know, if they were to go crazy, it's not like a bunker is going to help you or anything. What did he do? He went build a bunker anyways. Not just one. Oh, and by the way, there's also several islands as well. Because they do.
4: I think Zuckerberg and Bezos both have bunkers on the continental United States and islands.
3: Yes.
4: That they can go to.
3: Yes. With several boats. The reason, because they get it. Now, do I think it's going to happen tomorrow? No. But could it happen sooner rather than later? Oh, you betcha. I mean, there's a brain data center, living cells that are being fed every 3 days, micronutrients, sugar, to keep it alive.
4: Don't worry, to both of you guys, when I get to my bunker, you're both going to be welcome there with your families. All you got to do is trim the hedges and mow the lawn.
3: That'd be fine. So, yeah.
4: All right, Ken.
5: Big 10-4, Brother Bilal.
3: Like, people are like, wait, it's the Matrix. It is. It is the Matrix.
5: Maybe it'll get diabetes.
3: That would be so funny.
5: Diabetes.
3: What happened to your thing? It lost its foot.
5: Well, gave it too much sugar.
3: It doesn't see well. I watched the trailer this weekend of The Lawnmower Man because I got curious. I'm like, God, it's been a while since I've seen it. Yeah. Jeff Fahey and Pierce Brosnan. You forget he's in it.
5: Oh, that's right.
3: And
5: oh, Conrad.
3: Yeah. What is it? It's what's going on now. The thing that's going to destroy us is hubris. Our belief that we are the top of the food chain and nothing else can take us over. And we're building super intelligence. We're close to artificial general intelligence. We're using a brain cells already to build data centers. How long until it's just us on machines as they drain our body every couple months?
5: Yeah, but Brother Chad, they're putting safeguards on it, aren't
3: they?
5: There
3: is no safeguards.
5: I love that comment.
3: Yeah, and you know, Trump, look.
5: We're going to make sure we have safeguards.
3: This is what I would say to Trump. Dude, I'm not trying to be mean, but you're not going to be here for this. So, and I'm playing the actuary tables, okay? This isn't, no. I mean, it's scary when you think about it. And I'm all about this. Now, do I think it's happening tomorrow? No, but these guys, they're nervous. They didn't push back last week when they said the world could come to an end soon.
4: You have an AI company. You're part of the problem.
3: But yeah, but our AI company doesn't want to take over the world. They want to make silly pictures.
4: Your AI company just wants to take over the local McDonald's.
3: Wants to make animation. That's it. But we also, but here's the thing. I recognize how crazy this is. I get to talk to the people. It is frightening. They are worried. You know,
5: China says that's just fear-mongering.
3: Yeah, so fear-mongering.
4: Next you're going to tell me they spy on their own people.
3: That would never happen.
5: Oh, come on, Bill.
3: So, but, and how long have we been talking about? The arms race in today's world is AI. The problem is AI may look at us and say, you guys are the problem. So, not China. And they'll say to China, yeah, America's not the problem. You are. We've decided you are a pain in the ass. We don't need you anymore. So somebody asked me, does the human data set make any weird humming noises? I do not know that. It does actually. It just goes,
5: Yeah, I was getting ready to say it does the Andy Griffith theme over and over again.
3: Isn't it crazy? That's how far we've come.
4: How do they keep all the droids in Star Wars from revolting?
3: Oh, that's a good question.
4: Maybe we could take that technology and apply it.
3: Here's the thing with the droids. Because have you ever noticed only like R2-D2, he had a couple little things he could do. He wasn't armed to the hilt. And let's be honest, the gay robot, what's his name?
4: C-3PO.
3: Yeah. What color was he? Was he silver or gold?
4: He started out with a silver leg and a gold body, and then eventually the silver leg got repaired.
3: Okay, but he doesn't have any skills.
4: Well, and you can put restraining bolts on him, but 99% of the droids you see don't have restraining bolts. So how are they controlling them?
3: I don't know. He doesn't have any skills, though. What did C-3PO do?
4: He's a translator. He can translate 6 million different languages. Everything from diplomatic back and forth to communicating with.
3: Well, what's the use of having a force? Shouldn't be able to do that if you have the force.
4: He's an android. He can't use the force.
3: No, but all the other guys have the force.
4: The senators are not Jedis. They don't have the force.
3: Oh, good God. RoboCop, not far behind. I'm telling you guys. Oh, and wait till, I mean, we're already doing it with, you know, like Elon's got those chips he's put in people to help, like with ALS and stuff, and that stuff's working. It is the Matrix, man. We're going to be plugged in soon. Oh, my goodness, mate. You morons, an X-Wing fighter doesn't work without R2.
4: It doesn't. It doesn't work without an R-droid. That's the dumbest thing in the world. There's one R2.
3: So, who makes a... What does he do?
4: What do you mean?
5: R2-D2?
3: Yeah, but what's it... Like, what's... What did the R-droids do?
4: He's essentially a navigator, and he makes sure that any necessary repairs that the ship needs as it's traveling, he does them.
3: I don't know. It's all happening, guys. It's all happening.
5: A little fella.
3: He is a little fella. By the way, I forgot to send it to you. There is a... Ken, you won't be as thrilled as this, but Belle will, because I know you like Star Wars.
4: Yes.
3: There is a Airbnb Tatooine village and stuff that you can go to, and you get dressed up, and everybody's walking around. They've got, like, reenactors, and they've even got the little thing you can zip around on.
4: May I say one thing?
3: What?
4: Nerds!
3: Yeah, oh, so many nerds. I looked at that, and I was like, dude, how many virgins are in that place? So many virgins. So many of them. Fantastic. Look, Mechdroid. Terminator's on its way. This is so... I'm thinking about... You know, remember we freaked out because they were using... what were they using from the baby stuff? Stem cells? We're now using brain cells for this. And when you go and watch Lawnmower Man... It starts out with Roscoe, remember? They have that chimp.
5: Oh, yeah.
3: And then he goes to, like, get freaks out. They have to shoot him. And they're like, you know what? This didn't work so well. What if we tried it, I don't know, on somebody special? Like the Lawnmower Man, Job.
5: How about Job out there cutting the grass?
3: And then guess what?
4: He's retarded. We're allowed to look down on him. We can experiment.
3: What do you think happens? Job gets smarter than everybody else and decides, I don't need you guys anymore. And don't try to stop me. It's happening, guys. That's all we're saying. Speaking of happening, Bell watches sports. Never.
4: No.
3: No, but he knows sports.
5: He does.
4: No.
3: He does. He does. Knows it inside and out, upside down. That's why he doesn't watch it, because he does so much knowing of it. He doesn't need to watch it. He just, through osmosis, just walking by a television, learns all the sports data.
4: I wear an anti-osmosis sports condom.
3: He's annoying, but he's going to do sports straight ahead. Chap Enso, Super Talk 97.
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0: right, normally you hear me, Chad Benson, from noon to three daily. And you may miss some stuff, so you know what? Shame on you. And here's some what you've missed this week right here on Supertalk 99.7.
1: What's coming up now?
2: Now it's time for Sports with Bell. When you need to know sports information, you turn to the guy who calls basketball Shooty Hoops.
3: Let's talk some sports with Bell.
4: Why didn't you tell me Oklahoma's going to stink again?
5: Yeah, you didn't do that. You should have.
6: Hey, you know what? You keep asking me to tell you things. Slip me a little green and we can make some things happen.
5: You know what, Bell? I like the fact that right there is the most entrepreneurial thing you've done.
7: That's where to go, Brother Bilal.
5: I like that. All right, this is where you talk now.
6: So, Titans have had three games. Two preseason, one regular season.
5: Well, three, yeah. But
6: they've lost two. Uh-huh. And I think we need to take the stadium away from them.
5: The whole stadium?
6: No new stadium.
5: They got to play in the old stadium until they can earn the right to play in the new.
6: Exactly. We finish the new stadium, but the Titans don't get to play into it until they deserve to play in it.
5: Here's my...
6: In the meantime, we'll just have a lot of Taylor Swift concerts.
5: Every week?
6: Sure.
5: It's going to be her residency.
6: Yeah.
5: How many nights do you think... Well, if she did it once a week, she could sell it all. I think, you know, after like 2 months, people are like, oh, okay, she's there every night.
6: I don't know. She'd get a lot of travel. She'd get a lot of travel.
5: She would. Fans. But they need something because I would not be surprised if they get that stadium ready and then the owners sell it.
6: She could do Friday, Saturday, and Sunday for probably 6 weeks.
5: Yeah, that'd be good.
6: And in the meantime, a lot of the NFL players would be in there watching the show going, wow, if I didn't suck, I could be playing in this place.
5: Look, it's early.
7: And well, that's harsh report.
5: That is harsh reality, especially because they're bigger than us. And I don't want them to kill Bell. K is his name. Ken and I think you guys are fantastic.
6: Hey, don't suck and you don't have to worry about being called out for sucking.
5: No, you look, you spend a lot of money to go to the games. You deserve a better product.
7: Yeah, I mean, these dudes, they're getting paid well.
5: Yeah, you know.
7: So
5: are the coaches. And first of all, not only did you lose, you lost to the team that you coached that was crap when you coached them. So you got to do better. I mean, you got to do better. And if you look up in a year from now and or several weeks from now, we're 1-8. I mean.
6: And we're laughing at you while we're 1-8.
5: And then we're talking about the new stadium.
7: Goodness.
5: Yeah. Sorry.
6: Let's just call it the Taylor Swift Stadium until they deserve to be in it.
5: The T-Swift Stadium?
6: Yes.
5: T-Swizzle my nizzle?
7: Here's what's sad.
5: What?
7: They very well could be 1-8.
5: Oh, yeah.
7: 9 games in.
5: There's a chance. There is a chance. Of course,
7: they've got to host the Eagles.
5: Yeah, several people go, I can't wait to see the Eagles play. I'm like, oh, my Lord. My buddy, who's from New York, who's here, he texted me he wanted to play golf this weekend. I got it late, but he said, my friend, I can't only play early anymore because my buddies are coming from New York because we figured this might be the only game we win this year. He's a Jets fan.
6: You might be right.
5: That's not good, kids. That's not good. Coming up, hour number two. Have a little swamp ass report because it's going to be definitely ugly later on during the week. A bunch of other good things on the way, Chad. Just 7-7-9-9-7. I just want to go over this again. Costco has a giant Frankenstein head with food in it.
7: Yeah, and it weighs 5 pounds.
5: Oh, God.
7: It's Belgium chocolate.
6: It's how much?
5: Huh?
6: It's how much?
5: $54.
6: I'm not paying $54 for one evening's food.
5: You think I'm going to pay $54 for diabetes? You're wrong.
7: Hey, my only criticism is don't put gummies in it.
5: Yeah.
7: Just put more chocolate.
5: More chocolate and more peanut butter.
7: Yes. No, you can pretend the peanut butter is gray matter.
5: Yeah, totally. This is why the rest of the world hates us. Got to be honest with you guys. The rest of the world hates us because they're all starving and we got a 5-pound head of Frankenstein to eat out of. Nom, nom, nom, nom.
7: Oh, I bet you it's good.
5: Probably is. Belgian chocolate. Belgian, they make a lot of good chocolate over there.
6: I think I might hold out for the Bride of Frankenstein because that hairstyle she has is going to allow for a lot more stuff to be stuffed in her head.
7: Oh, yeah, Brother Bilal, that's the way to think.
5: That is the way to think, Bill. That is the way to think. Speaking of thinking, guys, and gummies, I want to play this for you. I saw this. This guy is hilarious. He took some gummies and he went on a ride.
7: Okay.
5: And now he is philosophical about things, wants to ask some questions. Here we go.
1: I ate some gummies. I have some questions. If the early bird gets the worm, then why do good things come to those who wait?
5: So if the early bird gets the worm, why do good things come to those who wait?
6: Maybe the worm is not a good thing.
5: All I know is, dude, watching him, he is tripping balls. He's spinning in his chair and he's like, I took some gummies and I have some questions. Continue, sir.
1: If Cinderella's shoe fit perfectly, then why did it fall off?
7: Goodness.
5: All fair question.
6: Valid.
7: That is a valid question.
5: That is a valid question.
7: Why did it fall off?
5: There you go.
1: If you describe something as indescribable, then haven't you just described it?
6: I just hope he's having a super freaking awesome day.
7: I was getting ready to say, that's Rodney level right there.
5: That is. Oh, it gets better.
1: How does a sponge hold water if it's full of holes?
5: How does the sponge hold water when it's full of holes? These are all serious questions, guys, that need to be answered.
1: Why is it called a building if it's already built?
7: Man.
5: Kid.
1: Why does quicksand work so slowly?
7: To give everybody a chance.
5: Remember that guy that got caught last year? And he was in the quicksand for like a week? And nobody found him in Florida?
7: That's right.
5: I don't know if you're aware of this, but that's a fair question. Like, why does it take so long? That's not very quick. The whole point of quicksand was being quick.
1: If you're not supposed to eat at night, then why is there a light in the fridge?
5: That guy's so true.
1: Why is the time of day with the slowest traffic called rush hour?
7: Because everybody's in a rush, but they can't go very fast.
5: Yeah, just a few of the things from the guy who's dazzling us with real questions. All brought to you by gummies, Marsha.
7: I like how he said gummy plural.
5: Oh, yeah, he took a bunch. He was spinning. His eyes, his pupils were whoop.
7: Goodness.
5: He was awesome. It's like, let me ask you a question. Oh, why is quicksand called quicksand when it doesn't work so quick? I'm like, that is a great question. I couldn't tell you. Because when you think about it, and there's not even... Like, what's his name said, John Mulvaney. Man, when we were all kids growing up, we thought quicksand was going to be a bigger portion of our, you know.
7: Oh, absolutely, dude.
5: Yeah.
7: I was terrified of quicksand.
5: Yeah. I mean, how many times did you go ride your bike with your friends and you were in your area and you guys, like, weren't quite sure?
7: Yeah.
5: A little dirt. Like, could I fall in that? Is that going to happen?
7: Right.
5: I don't want somebody.
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9: With the high court. I'm Ted Lindner, Fox News. President Trump lashing out at the U.S. Supreme Court over its decision on mail-in ballots. Attorney General Todd Blanche says the Justice Department will comply with the order, but he says the administration wants to assure free and fair elections. Blanche also says the president's frustrated by recent rulings.
10: The idea that President Trump shouldn't be allowed to communicate to the American people his frustration, I don't share that.
9: In a social media post, the president wrote the justices are not the people he interviewed, but merely a shell of their original selves. Increasing concerns over the advancement of artificial intelligence continue to ripple across Capitol Hill and the private sector. Fox's Aisha Hosni with details on that and more from the White House.
11: House Speaker Mike Johnson downplaying AI doomsday warnings as AI continues to confound Washington. Senate Minority Leader Chuck Schumer slamming Republicans for not reining it in. At the center of the president's decision is the AI race with China. Just last week, the government identified six Chinese AI firms accused of stealing data from American AI companies. Meanwhile, the president on Truth Social claiming new evidence shows the Butler, Pennsylvania assassination attempt was a, quote, Democrat plot to get me out of the election that failed. But FBI Director Kash Patel testified on the Hill that the shooter, Thomas Crooks, wasn't speaking to anyone but his parents.
9: This comes as lawmakers from both sides of the aisle unite behind the Frontier Act, which is aimed at establishing national safety guardrails for the development of artificial intelligence. And a news helicopter has crashed in the Chatsworth community of Los Angeles while covering a bus collision. This happened Tuesday night. Killed three people. The aircraft crashing in a parking lot at or near a self-storage facility in the community, which is in Los Angeles's San Fernando Valley. The aircraft involved a news helicopter. At least one of the deceased appeared to be someone on the ground. 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
9: Delaware held their primary elections on Tuesday. Incumbent Chris Coons in his bid for a third full term, winning the Democratic nomination for the Senate. He'll face off in November against the winner of the Republican primary, Michael Katz, in the state's only congressional House race. Incumbent Sarah McBride is running unopposed in the Democratic primary. The FBI apprehending a suspect charged with planning a terror attack. Fox's Alexandria Hoff with more.
23: Federal agents in Pennsylvania have charged 21-year-old Jonathan Hunter Kramer of Valencia, PA, with attempting to commit terrorism on behalf of ISIS. Last weekend, an FBI surveillance team tracked Kramer as he bought a burner phone, got a long black bag, checked into a hotel with cash, and loaded up on weapons. This investigation came after a tip came in March about some nefarious behavior online, allegedly by Kramer. He was intercepted in a hotel parking lot in Cranberry Township, with authorities seizing a semi-automatic rifle, high-capacity magazines, nearly 200 rounds of ammunition, 30 knives, and a prayer rug, according to FBI Director Kash Patel.
9: Jonathan Hunter Kramer had allegedly been on the FBI's radar for 3 years since 2023 when he was charged and adjudicated delinquent by Pennsylvania state authorities for an alleged role in a plot to commit a mass casualty incident and for allegedly possessing child sexual abuse material. The Kennedy Center is closing, at least for now. Now, the board voting to close over financial issues and a dispute over putting President Trump's name on the iconic performing arts venue. According to Fox News sources, prior to Tuesday's board meeting, a federal judge blocked the Kennedy Center board from adding the president's name to the structure or to the grounds, saying that it would violate an earlier ruling that his name was illegally added to the building. Judge Christopher Cooper ruling that, quote, simply put, defendants cannot install memorials for President Trump or anyone or anything else at the Kennedy Center without the blessing from Congress. I'm Ted Lindner, and this is Fox.
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0: All across America, we are Red Eye Radio. I'm Gary McNamara. He is Eric Harley.
6: Hey, how are you, Gary?
0: Well, thanks for being here. That sounded like bitter, didn't it? Like,
6: well, no. Here's the thing. My neighbor told me that President Trump renamed Tuesday America Day. And I took from that it was a national holiday.
0: Oh, okay. All right.
6: My bad.
0: How's Dad?
6: He's the strongest guy I know personally. And I put him right up there with John McNamara. And I mean that. I'm very serious, but he gets what you get sometimes, and that is, wait a minute, you're not that old. He's 93, and he is, so far, no cognitive issues. But, you know, obviously, physically, some things are going on, an incurable blood cancer that he's had since November of 22. Went to war first time when he was 18, and then went again when I was 4 years old. And, you know, he's the strongest guy I know, again, personally. I've never personally met John McNamara, so I would put them both at they're both incredible human beings. After everything that they have gone through, their minds and everything else, they're you know, my dad, the seasoned investigator, your dad, the seasoned engineer, so they had those curious minds. They mm-hmm. and they also wanted their kids to learn, and he's my hero. My dad is definitely my hero, but he is stable. He is back at home with he's got home nursing care that are very capable for everybody in the professional caretakers out there. You're amazing. I don't know what else to say, because all of us non-professional caretakers, by the way, I am on my way to becoming an unregistered nurse. I'm working at it. I won't be fully registered ever, but I'm learning, because the care requires, and your brother and your sister, who have been amazing with your dad.
0: Full-time caretakers of my father.
6: They are full-time caretakers. And, you know, my sister and I trade off. She's out of town and can't or couldn't get back in time. Which is why I was out yesterday. But we're still, as you know, it takes, I mean, your brother and your sister are, and your other sister are all working as a team along with your dad's doctors. And that's how it works. If you're lucky, by the way, to be able to keep your parents in their home, which is what everybody's wish really is. But when you look at the professional caretakers, it's just amazing, and the technology that's out there. But Dad is stable. There's the battle is getting tougher. But he's you know, just got still got a sense of humor. I was helping him set reminders for because he's got Alexa. He can tell Alexa, "Hey, Alexa, set a reminder for my new..."

0: We're Red Eye Radio. He is Eric Carlin. I'm Gary McNamara. You know, look, on the issues, we look at a ton of different things. We always look at, you know, I'm always going to vote for who is the lesser of two evils. And if you have any type of conservative leanings at all, socially or economically, you're going to get my vote.
1: Yeah.
0: And 100% of the time, that's a Republican.
1: Yeah.
0: But independents and the public at large, the economy right now is the number one issue, which is yep. how much it costs them.
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14: 5 o'clock. I'm Joan Jones with your top stories. Mostly sunny today. Our high hitting 99. We've got a heat index around 104 today. And a heat advisory now extended through Saturday. In the news, News 2 is reporting exclusively that both Republican and Democrat campaigns for Tennessee's 5th Congressional District have ties to a prostitution and human trafficking bust in Columbia last week. An employee at the Red Fruit Spa is also a campaign worker for Republican Charlie Hatcher. Here's spokesman Chris Devaney.
1: He was a contract employee. He was mainly involved in putting out signs and other things like going door to door, going to events, things like that.
14: Now, the owners of the shopping center where the Red Fruit Spa was located is an LLC partly owned by Democrat Chas Mulder.
1: I think the bigger issue, quite frankly, is, again, this anti-corruption platform that Chas Mulder is running on. And right under his nose at a property that he owns, it is, they had people arrested for human trafficking and prostitution.
14: In a statement, Chas Mulder says he's a minority owner, doesn't have authority to choose the tenants. The LLC has terminated the lease, and that spa operator was evicted after the raid. A letter from the Congressional Budget Office outlines the cost of the war in Iran thus far. It was made public by the House Budget Committee's ranking member, Democrat Brendan Boyle of Pennsylvania.
15: The budget office estimates the cost of the conflict thus far at just over $38 billion through August 1st, and that moving forward it could range between $2 and $3 billion per month, depending on the level of fighting. One of the key points, the assessment that the U.S. military has used between one-half and two-thirds of its inventory of particular missile interceptors since June of 2025, when many were used to help defend Israel during that country's 12-day conflict with Iran. The CBO estimates that replacing that stockpile would take at least 5 years and could become problematic in potential conflict with a country such as China, which has a large inventory of both missiles and interceptors. Kevin Uretsky, Fox News.
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16: The major averages falling on spiking oil prices and rising bond yields, and as investors remain cautious ahead of an expected rate hike tomorrow afternoon. Gushing oil prices are adding to inflation worries, with West Texas Intermediate crude settling over $105 a barrel. Calls to slow AI development continue to weigh on tech stocks. Software stocks fell amid AI uncertainty, while chip stocks tried to rebound. The Dow winner Chevron, 3M and JP Morgan Chase, the Dow decliners Goldman Sachs, Microsoft, and United Health Group. The Dow down 328 points, the Nasdaq lower by 205, S&P 500 down 34.
14: That's Hillary Barsky at Fox News. Now, stock futures edging a bit higher this morning. Dow futures are up 63. The Nasdaq futures gaining 137. The S&P futures are up 18. That's the latest news. Stick around for traffic next. I'm Joan Jones, WTN News.
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19: 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And I did. 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I did. I love this stuff. 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
14: Looking good on the major roads so far this morning. No delays to speak of on those, the 40, 24, or 65 roadways into Nashville. Traffic every 10 minutes every morning on Supertalk 99.7 WTN.
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21: And so, my fellow Americans.
5: So I want to make sure I got this right. So, a massage parlor in Colombia turns out to have ties not only to Chaz Mulder, but also to Charlie Hatcher, both running for the fifth. But, Joan, if we're comparing, like, which is worse?
14: Yeah.
5: I think Chaz Mulder wins that race every time.
14: Yeah.
5: So I want to get just, I don't want to dwell on this.
14: Yeah.
5: But I want you to think about this. So Chaz Mulder is the mayor of Columbia. And he didn't realize that even though he was a minority owner, one of three owners in this, I guess, the building, strip mall, whatever it was. But he didn't stop to think, you know, maybe I should check out the place in my strip mall called the Red Fruit Spa or the Sunshine Spa, because apparently it had two different names, Sunshine Spa or the Red Fruit Spa. Now, I did ask Sam, and he doesn't know the significance, but like red fruit, like what does that signify? I'm just curious. I don't know.
14: Passion fruit?
5: Is that what it is? No red flags there going in for a massage, and it's named after a passion fruit. So I find this funny because a great reporting, by the way, from Channel 2.
14: Oh, yeah.
5: So the feds bust this operation. News 2, they find out, they look into the building where all of this was going on. And yeah, the building, as you reported, was owned by Columbia Mayor Chaz Mulder running for the fifth. And
22: it's owned by M&CE LLC. Mm. That's a business owned by three people, including Chaz Mulder. Mulder is the Columbia mayor and the Democratic candidate for U.S. Congress in the 5th District. When News 2 asked the Mulder campaign about the link to the massage parlor and the raid on September 9th, a spokesman tells us, Mayor Mulder had no knowledge of the alleged illegal activity.
5: Is there such a, what is that, oh God, what do they call it, Joan, where you just put your head in the sand and you don't want to know? Intentional ignorance? Is that a way to put it?
14: Yeah.
5: He didn't want to know. And so I don't know, and look, I don't own any property other than my home, so I don't know, but yeah, Columbia's not that big, right? I mean, I've been there many, many times. So if you are one of three owners, a minority owner in this property, are you expected, and I honest to goodness, friends, I don't know the answer to this question. Are you expected to know what businesses are going into the building that you own? That would be a question that I would have. I don't know. Perhaps people on the Super Text line can clue me in on that. 615-737-9986. I find this story just amusing because I guess I didn't know. So is his campaign all about, I mean, the guy from the Charlie Hatcher campaign said that he is running an anti-corruption campaign. If that's true, and he was the mayor of Columbia, and he had no idea that this massage parlor that he was partial owner in was, you know, doing things beyond massages, you would think that he would know. So the conservative talk show host in me is going to play talk radio with this and say, can we trust this guy with, you know, if he's really clearly not all that observant, can we trust him in Congress?
14: This is kind of funny. on his website under issues.
0: Yes.
14: Tennessee values. At the heart of Tennessee lies a spirit of community, integrity, and hard work.
0: Is that what they call it?
14: Yeah.
0: Is that what the women called it in the massage parlor? Hard work? Nope. Wow. Moving right along. Let's see here. What else does he say, Joan?
14: This is not only about ethics. It's about ensuring that our leaders prioritize the needs of their constituents over their own personal gain.
0: It's not only about massages.
14: Yeah.
0: Dot, dot, dot. See, I could do this all day long. This is so dumb. So minority owner, looks like a strip mall. You own the strip mall. Within that strip mall, there is literally a neon sign that says massages. And the names, again, are Sunshine Spa and Red Fruit Spa. And apparently, dude had no idea what was going on.
22: Upon learning of the violations, the LLC that owns the retail center immediately terminated the lease. And the operator has been evicted.
0: Good job. So you're talking about like trafficking, right? Like human trafficking and prostitution. Now, there was a story in the Tennessee Star that did talk about massage parlor raids all across Tennessee. So Columbia was only one of the cities. I think Chattanooga was another one. There were a number of different cities that were involved here. And a lot of these names, I'm just going by the names. A lot of them had X in them, like at the beginning, like Xi Jinping, X. So I'm just wondering if a lot of these ladies were Chinese. I have no idea, whatever. But you have a massage parlor that, I mean, all of these red neon flags are just, you know, blinking. And then, you know, they have apparently Asian women working inside of them. I don't know. Dude's clearly not that observant, but that's only part of the story. So they go in, they bust the place, and there is a guy who is affiliated with the Charlie Hatcher campaign inside.
22: We don't yet know what he was doing inside the business, but at this time, he's not been charged with any crime.
0: So do we know what is this guy to the Hatcher campaign? He worked for the Hatcher campaign as a independent contractor. Do we know what he was doing inside of the massage parlor? Because he has not been charged with any crime at all. It turns out, once all of this became public, the guy ultimately ended up resigning. Chris Devaney is part of the Hatcher campaign. Joan played a little bit of this earlier. This is a longer cut. Chris Devaney is with the Hatcher campaign.
1: We're still trying to get all the information on that situation. He was a contract employee. He was mainly involved in putting out signs and other things like going door to door, going to events, things like that. He's not with the campaign right now. I think the bigger issue, quite frankly, is, again, this anti-corruption platform that Chas Mulder is running on. And right under his nose at a property that he owns, they had people arrested for human trafficking and prostitution. That is a much bigger story than some guy that got caught up in a sting. And we don't even know if he's going to be indicted or not.
0: Do you know what my question is? And Sam, you can chime in on this. So when you see those massage parlor signs, and Joan and Sam, either one of you, but when you, because I know it cannot be just me, but when you see the massage parlor signs, neon, and they've got names like Red Fruit Spa or Sunshine Spa, do you just automatically assume that there's some risky business going on?
14: Without a doubt. Like, it's not even a question.
0: Exactly. It's not even a question. But Chas Mulder, and so this is my point. My point is,

0: En garde!
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3: As far as your weather goes, it is going to be hot, really hot, sunny. High of 99. Feels like 104. I bet it was even hotter, Joan, in the Sunshine Spa. Owned by Chaz.
2: Yeah.
3: Okay. I thought it was funny.
2: Okay.
3: Anyway, let's see. 88, 86. Democrats always look the other way. 1169. Chaz Mulder has plausible deniability. And it goes on and on. Let's see here. I want to look at, there was that story, and I have it as part of a bigger story that I'm going to do later on. But here we go. In the Tennessee Star, multiple illegal aliens busted among 10 women in a statewide Tennessee massage business bust. All 10 facing charges, including prostitution, promotion of prostitution, impersonating a licensed professional. According to the TBI, the arrests followed months of investigation and took place at establishments in the Murfreesboro, Columbia, Chattanooga, Kingsport, and Cookeville areas. The statewide operation came about 9 months after similar arrests in Wilson County, where law enforcement said they worked with the U.S. Department of Homeland Security and the FBI to make multiple arrests at a Mount Juliet massage business. You know, I live in Mount Juliet. We have laws and regulations against that kind of thing, Joan.
2: Most places do.
3: Well, apparently we're better at stopping it than they are in Columbia. Let's see here. Yeah, a lot of these women had been trafficked and so on and so forth. I don't know. Again, I don't know where they were from, but they all had, I mean, clearly Asian names. Part of the reason why I didn't bother mentioning the names is because I knew darn right well that I couldn't say them. You know what I mean? But anyway, so we'll have to see ultimately what happens. You want to do a Daily Dan poll? Do you believe Chaz Mulder's story that he didn't know? No, you know what? Okay, let's do it this way, Joan. Do you believe that Chaz Mulder had no idea what was going on at that in that building?
2: I
3: don't believe that Chaz Mulder knew.
2: I don't believe he knew either. Then his sin is actually that he doesn't care.
3: He doesn't care. And he's the mayor. He's the mayor. It was going on, like Chris Devaney said, it was going on right under his nose. So if in the balance of who's more wrong here, again, obviously, Chaz Mulder is more wrong. Now, here's my question. Will Democrats even care? No. That's the whole thing. So Democrats clearly won't care. They will continue to vote for Chaz Mulder in the 5th. You'll have Republicans, of course, who, you know, I don't necessarily see anything that Charlie Hatcher did wrong. I don't know how many people he's got on his staff. They paid the guy $2,500 to, you know, go out and put out campaign signs or what have you. So I don't think Charlie Hatcher, you can't hang this on Charlie. I don't think that you can. And I don't know what the guy was doing. Did they say that, Joan, did we know what he was doing inside? Like, was he working for the massage parlor as well?
2: No, they didn't say, is he the receptionist or the cleaner? Like, they didn't say what his role is there.
3: Listen, if Charlie would pay his people more, they wouldn't have to work. I don't know. We don't know what the guy was doing.
2: I think every campaign has guys that go out there and, you know, put signs up. And
3: I used to put signs
2: out. Knock on doors. Did you really?
3: Yeah, I was a sign putter outer. That's what I did. I put out signs.
2: I don't think that's the official title.
3: That is the official title. Sign putter outer. That's what I put on my resume. All right, it is 5:20. Joan's got the news coming up at 5:30. Joan.
2: Yeah, and coming up here in the news, last night's Metro Council meeting took on one issue that they weren't prepared to address thanks to dozens of protesters. We'll explain coming up at 5:30 on Supertalk 99.7 WTN. The

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9: 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All right, so CNN, it's 5:24, and CNN is leading one of their big stories, Joan. I think we talked about this yesterday, didn't we? Female athletes infuriated over Sydney Sweeney nude sports ad.
3: Oh my gosh, these social medias have gone crazy.
9: She's not nude. Like, can we just be clear? She's not red fruit spa nude. I mean,
3: they were nude.
9: She's wearing stuff, right? I didn't see nudity. Did I miss something?
3: She's wearing footballs and scantily clad other things, but
9: she's not nude.
3: The trend has now become, though, that there's these women on social media. They're going, "Dear Sydney Sweeney," and they're doing a workout video in the background.
9: Are you kidding?
3: In next to nothing, and they're like, "What you do sexualizes women to an unnecessary degree," while they're working out in next to nothing.
9: Isn't it empowering for women, though? This is what I don't really
3: understand.
9: Not
3: when you're hot. You have to be ugly. You have to be fat.
9: Is that what
3: it
9: is? You have to be fat and ugly to
3: remember the Calvin Klein ads, right?
9: I do.
3: Yeah. They had enough cellulite on those covers to sink a ship.
9: Well, anyway, yeah. You know, I guess it is these days. It is a sin to be blonde and beautiful. I guess that is part of what it is. I've always thought that women are supposed to be empowered. I thought we were always supposed to be on the side of women. I'm certainly on the side of Sydney Sweeney. I do find it funny that these female athletes are so angry over this. I think it's jealousy. Is it jealousy? I'm just wondering if it's jealousy because Sydney Sweeney is, I mean, I'm looking at the ad now. Oh. Well, okay. I need to define what nudity is, okay?
3: She's not nude on the screen, but
9: you
3: behind
9: can't,
3: the footballs.
9: You can't see anything. Let's just put it that way. You can't see anything.
3: The imagination doesn't have to work too hard.
9: No, you really doesn't. But that's look, whatever. I do. I think that the women are a little jelly. I think that's what it is.
3: I mean, they're literally writing her these like "Dear Sydney Sweeney" posts.
9: Is there any video to that?
3: Some of them.
9: Okay, so find some good ones and maybe we'll do it a little bit later on because I do find the whole thing funny. And I love the fact that Sydney Sweeney is doing so incredibly well. And I'm reasonably certain that Sydney Sweeney has marked herself safe from caring about female athletes infuriated over her ads. I just think that they're jealous. Hey, by the way, yesterday, Kash Patel, I don't know if you saw this, but Kash Patel, you had Kash Patel and you had Scott Bessent and others. And they were testifying in front of Congress. So there is, and you know, I don't have a lot on the testimony yesterday because quite frankly, you know how I feel about this. This is and Republicans do it too. Everybody gets on their soapbox and everybody just starts screaming for their 15 minutes or 15 seconds or a minute 15 of fame. And so one of the things that I loved was Ayanna Pressley. Does everybody know who Ayanna Pressley is? She is the
3: bowling ball.
9: Yeah, she's bald and she's black and she's out of Massachusetts. And she is yelling, I mean, yelling at Scott Bessent. And I like how he handled her. Listen to this. This is video as well.
4: Insurance. Have you heard about this issue? Yes or no?
10: I am aware that Obamacare is
4: no.
10: a failure.
4: Yes or no? Are you aware?
10: You can ask me.
4: Stop filibustering and stop acting like you don't know what the facts are. Moving on.
9: See, he's trying to answer. She's trying to ask about, you know, people losing their health care because of what Trump did with health care, trying to kick the illegal aliens off and all that. And Scott Bessent is trying to answer the question about the failures of Obamacare, and she just wants a yes or no answer. And again, Republicans do this as well.
10: Right.
4: Secretary Bessent, the Joint Economic Committee found that tariffs cost families on average $1,700. Have you heard about this issue?
10: I have not.
4: You heard about this issue. Your boss, Donald Trump, said that he was going to give people, he would reimburse them. He would send them a check for the cost of these tariffs. And he hasn't done that because he lies on everything. You know about these issues and I'm questioning your integrity.
9: Isn't that funny? A Democrat questioning the integrity of a Republican. Okay. Anyway, I've got all that audio from yesterday. I don't know. Joan, do you think people care about that? All of these stupid Democrats yelling at the Republicans because it's like the same thing all the time.
11: Yeah.
9: So maybe if I have a little bit of time to fill, I'll play some of it. But it's just I said a long time ago, I'm so bored of those stories because whether it's Republicans or Democrats that are doing the questioning, we all know what it is. Everybody's trying to get video for their campaign ads and so forth. Maybe I'll play some of it. Anyway, we've got a lot to talk about this morning. Jones World is coming up next on Super Talk 99.7 WTN.
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11: WTN. 5:30 now. I'm Joan Jones with your top stories. Mostly sunny today. Watch it. The high is going to be 99 degrees and the heat index 104. Also, a heat advisory has been extended through Saturday now. In the news, Metro Council's regular meeting turned into a protest against ICE last night. Here's WSMB4's Braden Ross.
12: Dozens of Nashvillians filled the gallery at Metro Council Tuesday night to speak about something that wasn't even on the agenda.
13: I am here to voice my strong opposition to the proposed ICE call center in Davidson County.
12: Last month, WSMV learned about a potential ICE call center facility coming to Donelson through federal records. We reached out to ICE to confirm. They told us they are planning to open a facility in Tennessee, but wouldn't say exactly where, citing safety concerns. Federal records point to a property near the airport. The Alaska-based company set to operate the facility has posted call center operator jobs located in Nashville.
11: Now, by the way, this was an organized event. Those protesters were holding out pre-made signs, and they all came with prepared speeches. For the sixth time, the House of Representatives has adopted a resolution to curb President Trump's Iran war powers. But this time, seven Republicans joined all Democrats in that vote. Now, those Republicans are Thomas Massie of Kentucky, Brian Fitzpatrick of Pennsylvania, Warren Davidson of Ohio, Tom Barrett of Michigan, Nancy Mace of South Carolina, Marionette Miller Meeks of Iowa, and Zach Nunn in Iowa as well. That resolution is symbolic. It has no chance of becoming law. Meantime, the U.S. has agreed to sell Israel a huge package of weapons.
14: Several news organizations, including Reuters, cite U.S. officials as saying this arms deal is worth $2.8 billion. It would be one of the largest deliveries of munitions ever between the United States and Israel. The package includes 20,000 bunker buster bombs, which explode underground after penetration, and 40,000 one-ton bombs whose use by Israel in Gaza and Lebanon has drawn international anger. Their wide blast radius raises concerns about significant civilian casualties. Jonathan Savage, Fox News.
11: That's the latest news. Traffic's next. I'm Joan Jones, WTN News.
0: News doesn't end when the story breaks. 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
1: So they're still doing that paving work on the South Loop area, and it's got traffic jamming up there. 40 westbound at the I-65 South exit 210B. And Four Corners, Mount View Road at Hamilton Church Road. That's a crash involving injuries. Traffic every 10 minutes every morning on Super Talk 99.7 WTN.
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1: Like and subscribe.
3: Like, thank you, Joan. Yeah. Like and subscribe. So here's what I'm noticing, just very quickly. If I nag, people actually do like and subscribe. Like, I know, like yesterday, we got like 156 different likes and subscribes or whatever.
1: Really?
3: It is. Yeah.
1: See, my theory is correct then.
3: Which is?
1: Nagging works.
3: Well, you're a woman. I mean, I'm not a woman. Some
1: what are
3: people
1: you trying
3: might
1: to say, Dan?
3: Disagree with that. Well, women are better than men at nagging. Hey, it's time for Joan's World.
1: Oh, my gosh.
4: Joan's World, party time.
5: Excellent.
1: Okay. Let's start out. I know we're so sick of hearing about the Lindsay Clancy trial, but unbelievably, this issue made it to the comedy circuit. Yeah, but it's not exactly funny, but this guy makes it funny. Let's go with that.
3: All right,
1: one.
3: So what's this guy's name? Do we know?
1: I don't know who he is, actually.
3: Okay, very good. But I'm going to play it. Here we go. 3, 2, 1.
6: All right, legit question for you, because you were very vocal. Would you still support her if they found out in court that she was shouting the N-word the entire time? Would you still support her? Probably not, yeah, because killing kids is one thing, but that word is like a big deal, right? You know?
7: Unbelievable.
1: All right, so this is Chicks on the Right. That's where I got this from.
3: Gotta love Chicks on the Right.
1: Yeah, I mean, honestly.
3: I do wonder, we still haven't heard what they're going to do. I think there's a hearing coming up on the Lindsay Clancy. It's a mistrial, so now are they going to bring another trial to the another trial to Lindsay Clancy? Do you think I haven't really been reading much up on this. I mean, as of late, you don't think they're just going to let her go back to the?
1: I hope not.
3: I mean,
1: she is back in the mental institution.
3: Mental institution.
1: Yeah.
3: I never know what to call it. Is it a mental institution? Is that what we're calling it?
1: Sure, let's call it that.
3: All right. All right. Well, yeah, I mean, honest to goodness, what she really needs is to go to prison. I do hope they do another trial.
1: Yeah.
3: I do hope that they don't just let her go back. I'm not going to say that she's living the good life in this mental institution, but I do believe that she does need to be brought up on trial again and see if they can bring her up on charges to send her to prison, because that is where she needs to be. Next.
1: Okay, so the next one is Congressman Brandon Gill. And we all know this guy is a rising star, right?
3: Yep.
1: He's from Texas, and he's got such attitude. And there's a reporter that's trying to ask him questions as he's walking down a hall. It looks like one of the main halls in Congress. And there's just a lot of reporters behind him. They're trying to chase him down, and she's asking questions. And all he wants to know is, hey, what organization are you with? Listen to this.
8: So more than 50 people have died in ICE custody since Trump took office again.
9: Sorry, who are you?
8: Natasha Del Toro. More than 50 people. I'm with Fall Lines. It's a program called Fall Lines.
9: With whom?
8: I just want to ask you questions. More than 50 people.
9: No, I'm trying
8: people,
9: to figure out who you are.
8: I'm a journalist.
9: You who you are, who you're with.
3: You'll notice she's not answering.
1: She's not answering. Yeah.
3: Organization she's from. The program is Fault Lines, but
8: you don't want to answer questions.
9: Question.
8: More than 50 people have died in ICE custody.
9: Fault Lines.
8: Since
9: is that on TV?
8: Are we buying time?
9: No, I'm asking you who you are.
8: It's with Al Jazeera English. It's a program.
9: Al Jazeera. No, yes. I don't have any desire to talk.
8: More than 50 people have died. More than 50 people.
9: You guys get lost. I don't have anything to say to you guys.
8: More than 50 people have died in ICE custody since Trump took office again.
9: Why don't you go?
8: Are you concerned about that?
9: I'm not.
8: Are you
9: concerned? You guys
8: know.
9: give a lot.
8: It's our constitutionally protected right to ask questions. And
3: you know what the funny thing is, though, is that he's not constitutionally mandated to answer
1: any of
3: questions.
1: The questions. I love the way he says, get lost.
3: From Al Jazeera. Oh, yeah. You know, get lost. Don't let the door hit you on the way out.
1: Yeah.
3: You know, any go report somewhere else is one of the other things that he said. So he really does, by the way, Brandon Gill, he really does have that whole Superman, Clark Kent thing going on with his hair.
1: He does.
3: So
1: I think he's going to make a terrific president. I really do.
3: How old is he again?
1: He's pretty young.
3: Sam told us earlier.
4: 32.
3: He is 32 years old.
1: He's on the cusp.
3: He is right on the cusp. So, yeah, he's got some growing to do as a politician, I think.
1: Yeah.
3: But I think he goes for Texas, right?
1: So Texas.
3: He could end up being in the Senate, and then he could go on to become president. We haven't had a congressman, House of Representatives, go into the Oval Office. I don't know when the last time that happened.
1: Yeah.
3: But for Brandon Gill, he's on the fast track. He's really good. He's really smart. He's outstanding at social media as well. And conservatives love this guy. So at least for yours truly, I'm looking forward to watching him progress as he makes his way up the political ladder. All right, next.
1: All right, so this next one, we're talking earlier about Kash Patel and Treasury Secretary Scott Bessent being on Capitol Hill yesterday. There was one moment that I just loved from Kash Patel's testimony. And to be honest, I don't know who the senator is. I did try to look him up, and I can't tell who he is. And his nameplate is
3: blurred.
1: He is blurred in this one, so I really can't tell. But this senator is it's a lefty, obviously, and all they're trying to do is to make Kash Patel uncomfortable with the things he's done in the past. And one of the things that he did, and he took a lot of heat for, was, remember he went to the hockey game when the U.S. beat Canada, and he was celebrating in the locker room?
3: Yes, I remember that.
1: Okay.
3: And everybody had a crap fit.
1: Oh, it was amazing. So this is him answering that question from this senator.
5: Vermont's going to need a brand new senator because FBI Director Kash Patel just destroyed one of the two that they have.
10: Barged into the celebration of our winning Olympic team. What were you doing that? Can't you let the players enjoy the joy of their own victory?
11: What you'll never understand is the players who are my friends invited me into the locker room. What you'll never understand is that during that trip where 300,000 Americans went to Italy to participate in the games and watch them, not a single security incident occurred. What you'll never understand is throughout the World Cup, not a single security incident occurred because we stood a joint operations center up there. And the most important thing to come out of that trip, besides the American men defeating the Canadians and celebrating the love of this country and inviting me in to do so, is the fact that we obtained the seizure and capture of China's most prolific hacker and returned him to the United States.
10: And how about your trip to the Boondoggle Ranch?
11: How many days off a year do you take? Because I took 4 this year.
10: How about your trip
11: to the Boondoggle Ranch? I go where I want to go after delivering the most prolific crime reduction in U.S. history. You take 180 days off a year, and you can put up all the posters you want and all the lies you want, but everybody sees you for the complete and total fraud that you are.
3: Okay, so number one, what is the Boondoggle Ranch? Does anybody know?
1: I have no idea. Apparently, that's where he went for a 4-day vacation.
3: Sam, can you look up the Boondoggle Ranch for me real quick? I'm just curious. I'm reasonably certain that it's not like, a bunny ranch.
1: It's a private luxury hunting resort located in the Concho Valley of Texas between the towns of Eden and Brady.
3: Why is this a big deal?
1: Because it's private and it's luxury.
3: So what? Well, yeah. Okay. You know what? I don't know. You're right, Joan. I don't know who this senator is, but I like Kash Patel's answer. I'll go where I want, and I'm going to do what I want, and if you don't like it, well, deal with it. And you know what? I believe that Kash Patel has done a good job. Like, they've caught a lot. They have been able to catch a lot of bad guys. What did I just see the other day? 9 out of 10 of America's Most Wanted, the FBI has now captured. So
1: he just went through that litany of things that the U.S. has done, the FBI in particular, has been able to do since he took the helm. And it's an amazing list of really cool stuff. And this senator just wants to rip him for going to the Boondoggle Ranch? Like, what?
3: Well, because, you know, what that does is they're going to try to make Kash Patel look like he is, going to these highfalutin ranches and it's exclusive and, you know, they don't allow illegal aliens there or whatever it is that they're going
1: to
3: say.
1: They're trying to point to some nefarious way that he got in there, like his friends gave him a free trip and, you know, they're going to try to weave it back to these guys are their friends, best friends that started this ranch.
3: Yeah.
1: And they're industrialists. So, you know, they've got to be doing something wrong. So
3: I wonder when he prepares for this kind of interrogation by the Democrats, I think he's got a file folder full of like zingers to go back at them with.
1: He does seem to have them pretty handy.
3: Well, I'd assume that it actually takes a lot of prep work to know what they're going to ask, because like every single question is a gotcha question, right? Every single question is going to be a gotcha question. And I've only seen a few clips. Again, these kinds of things just don't interest me all that much anymore. But from the clips that I've seen, Kash Patel and Scott Bessent gave it right back. And for that, I appreciate. All right, next.
1: Okay, so this dad, he gets a call from his kid's school. And the suggestion from the principal's office is that there's something really bad that his kid did. And he needs to get down to this office right away. And this is a pretty funny video. It's one of those videos where there's somebody on the side who's laughing through the whole thing.
3: That's all right.
1: Yeah, so ignore that. But this guy's story is just fantastic.
4: Hey, y'all. So I work nights, and I get a phone call this morning from the school saying there's been a situation. We need you to come in. Well, is everybody okay? Oh, we'll discuss that when you get here. Oh, I'm on my way. I get there, and they immediately rush me to the principal's office, and she's waiting for me with a bag of evidence and says, do you know what this is? That's a Reese's Peanut Butter Cup. Right. And this is a nut-free school. See, we have some students with some severe peanut allergies, and we found this in your son's lunchbox, and I don't know what kind of disciplinary action we're going to have to take. Are we still talking about a peanut butter cup? Oh, yes, sir, we are. See, we consider something like this just as deadly as bringing a weapon into school or communicating threats. Oh, do you know how many people he could have possibly hurt or even burst for a peanut butter cup? I don't think that you are taking this seriously. Oh, I don't think you understand how seriously I am taking it. See, because I'm pretty pro Second Amendment, and if you're going to compare a Reese's Peanut Butter Cup to a weapon, oh, we're going to have a good time. I mean, because you're out here treating him like he's some kind of teenage trail mix terrorist. I remember in the 2000s after Columbine, we legitimately were worried about the trench coat mafia. I guess now we got the trail mix mafia, and we had contraband sniffing dogs at school. I reckon now we're just going to have a whole bunch of squirrels. Eagle One, stop all movement. We have a hit for pistachios. Know how rednecks are. This is going to take off big. You're going to start having people the members of the NRA, nut right activists. A bunch of rednecks flying American flags with Mr. Peanut wearing a MAGA hat out of a truck that actually has truck nuts.
3: All right, so there you go.
1: Please don't text and say my kid has
3: nut allergies
1: and he could have died. Everybody gets it, but it's just a funny presentation of feeling like his kids had a knife in his lunchbox, whatever.
3: Chill out. It's a nut.
1: Yeah.
12: I will say I was a camp counselor one summer in high school, and I turned my back for 2 seconds during lunchtime. Everyone had to pack their lunch. And this one kid who was deathly allergic to peanuts literally turned to this other kid and goes, I will trade you my regular chocolate for your Reese's. I turn my back for 2 seconds. I turn around. He's eating the Reese's and pulling his EpiPen out of his backpack.
1: Like,
12: baller.
1: He expected reaction,
12: he
1: and
12: knew.
1: So he ate.
12: Yep.
3: Wait, I'm just why would he do that?
12: He wanted to go home. This was a day camp where, you know, parents need that time off during the summer. So, yeah. Yep. Next thing I know, my 17-year-old butt's calling 911.
1: Wow.
3: So some people have peanut allergies. Some are more severe than others?
12: Oh, yeah. And allergies in general work that way. My mother-in-law, deathly allergic to pineapple, to the point where if it is in a drink at the bar, she will start to break out.
3: Well, then she can't go to a bar because pineapple is in everything.
1: Yeah.
12: That's why going to a bar is so peaceful.
3: Let's make sure we get a tape of this to
1: yeah, right.
3: To Sam's mother-in-law. All right, next.
1: All right. So this one is, you know how I like to end things on the feel good. So I think there's actually music behind this, and I apologize for that. But it's just, it's just one of those stories that I absolutely adore. This is an 11-year-old. His name is Austin. He goes to throw out the first pitch at a Royals game. And it's the guy behind the catcher's mask that really makes the show here.
13: Well, we'll try and describe this and not fall to pieces while doing so. This is Major Robert Sides of the Air Force. His son doesn't know that he is back from a tour of duty until now.
3: So the kid's 11.
1: Yeah, you're going to have to talk this through.
3: The kid's 11. His dad is the catcher. The kid's on the pitcher's... Dang it, Joan.
1: I'm sorry. I'm going to make
3: Why
1: you cry.
3: Why do you know I'm a crier? Why would you do this? Anything with a father and a child. So, yeah. And y'all have seen this 1,000 times, but I don't care how many times you see it.
1: I know. I can't stop watching these things.
3: So, yeah, the dad is behind the plate. The kid throws the pitch. The dad takes off the mask. The kid realizes it is his dad.
1: Dad gets down on his knee, and now they're both crying. And so am I.
3: Now I'm fanning my eyes. Dang it, Joan. You know what?
1: I'm sorry. But aren't these just the best videos ever?
3: They are.
1: Because when you're flooded with the Lindsay Clancy story over and over again, you forget that there's people who truly adore their children and their children adore their parents. And we need to know. We need to know that these things exist, and they do. And I just love this story.
3: All right, very good. Thank you, Joan. Real quickly, so the McLemore thing, just real quick. So we talked about it very quickly yesterday. Ed Sheeran has McLemore as an opener. McLemore gets on stage. Everybody's talking about this. He goes down this whole Free Palestine BS. It goes on for several shows. Finally, McLemore gets kicked off of the tour. So now apparently, Joan, all of the other or many of the other opening acts have now quit the Ed Sheeran tour because they sympathize with Macklemore. And so now, apparently, according to what Sam tells me, who is it has now helped me out with his name? Oliver?
12: Yeah, I saw something about how Oliver Anthony was being invited on.
3: Yeah.
12: The latest, I guess, the remaining openers... Phineas, Lucas Graham, and Aaron Rowe, plus Sheeran's band, Baega, all dropped out of the remaining dates in solidarity.
3: Isn't that crazy? Isn't that just insane? There's solidarity with Macklemore. And you know what?
12: And the decision was not made by Ed Sheeran. The decision was made by the promoters and the venues.
3: To kick Macklemore off?
12: Yep.
1: Well, Ed Sheeran should have made the decision. I feel like he really dropped the ball on that.
3: You nip that stuff in the butt, and Ed Sheeran didn't. Now we don't know if Ed Sheeran actually did the open. Do the main artists? Do they sit around and watch the opening acts? I can't imagine Ed Sheeran is sitting around watching Macklemore. I don't know. Whatever.
1: Probably, but you have to figure that somehow. You know, one of the stagehands or whomever like works closely with Ed Sheeran is saying to him, oh man, that guy Macklemore, he's out there saying this.
3: Right.
1: And still, they did nothing.
12: And the Oliver Anthony stuff appears to just really be a rumor people are trying to get started.
1: Ah, see that.
12: Yeah.
3: All right.
1: I think the end of the story is we pay too much to watch these people who think that their opinion means so much.
3: Well, yes. I don't know if I necessarily blame Ed Sheeran for this, though. I mean, yes, he was. Ed Sheeran is as guilty as Chaz Mulder is in not knowing that his building was full of prostitutes.
1: Yes, very similar.
3: It's kind of the same thing, right? If you missed the opening of the show, I'm sorry. But Ed Sheeran should have known. He should have nipped it in the bud. So now he's got himself. And now you have some people on the left in the entertainment industry, not only these opening acts, but just other artists who are coming down on Ed Sheeran for not standing with Macklemore. And Ed Sheeran's like, I just want to go play these big stadiums. That's all I want to do.
12: Yeah. Let's be real. If you're going to go see Ed Sheeran on tour, you would really be fine and happy with just seeing Ed Sheeran and his guitar. That's it. No openers, nobody else.
3: That's all you need, man.
12: That's all people want to see. He's very talented.
3: Do you know what I would say to Ed Sheeran? Ed, here's what you do. If you're going to play a 90-minute set, go play 2 hours. go do like an acoustic set. I don't know how many albums Ed Sheeran has out.
12: A ton.
3: Then, dude.
1: So Fox has a story about this up, and it says that Ed Sheeran said he had deliberately avoided using his professional platform for politics because his audience includes young people and children from diverse backgrounds. Quote, I am not complicit. I have my personal views on the devastating conflict. Just because I choose not to speak publicly doesn't mean I don't have them, and it doesn't mean I don't care.
12: Which is hilarious because the Goo Goo Dolls front man came out the other day saying, it's not my job to lecture anybody on politics. I keep my mouth shut.
1: Yeah.
3: I love that.
1: Yep.
3: The Goo Goo Dolls, what's his?
1: Trent Reznor.
3: Name?
1: Trent Reznor?
3: No, Goo Goo Dolls have a song called Name. Whatever. 557 Jones. If you have to explain the joke, Mattis, it's not funny, and it never is with me. Anyway, 557, Joan's got the news coming up. Joan.
1: All right, we've got a scorcher of a day on the way today, and it looks like it's going to last here. We'll get some words from Stefano about that coming up in the news at 6 on Super Talk 99.7 WTN.
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8: 6 o'clock now. I'm Joan Jones with your top stories. It'll be a scorcher today. A lot of sunshine and a high near 100 degrees. Stefano says, hang on, because this hot stretch is far from over.
9: Upper 90s, maybe even near 100 for at least the next 3 days. We are still mid to upper 90s through the upcoming weekend. Sunday is when we should really start to cool things down. And then Monday and Tuesday, a couple of showers and thunderstorms. And that's where the major drop in our temperature will come from. And you know it's going to be hot when our major drop puts us back near 90.
8: Yeah, he also says the drought may worsen too. Congress remains deeply divided over artificial intelligence oversight as the battle of AI continues to heat up. Fox's Madeline Rivera from Washington.
10: Attorney General Todd Blanche is backing up the president's accusation that Democrats are using AI as a political issue in the midterms, adding it is not his agency's job to place guardrails on the technology. Senator Bernie Sanders is one of the most outspoken critics of AI. He's helping to lead legislation to ban artificial superintelligence and pause advanced AI development. And Senate Minority Leader Chuck Schumer is demanding a Senate briefing on the topic with top administration officials. Some Republicans are worried too, but many of them say industry leaders don't need government permission to regulate themselves.
8: Now this all comes as President Trump has explained that fears surrounding AI are a hoax, and he's hoping to have stronger technology than other countries, including China. Delaware held the final primary before the midterms. Fox's Ted Linder has that story.
11: Senator Chris Coons has won the Democratic primary in Delaware. He'll be heavily favored in the general election against Michael Katz, who was victorious in the Republican primary. Coons is shooting for a third full term after taking over for Joe Biden when he became vice president under President Obama in 2009. In the state's only congressional House race, incumbent Sarah McBride ran unopposed in the Democratic primary. On the Republican side, Dr. Joseph Arminio defeated former Democrat the Reverend Earl Cooper and former nominee John J. Whalen for the opportunity to face McBride in November.
8: Market numbers brought to you by Beacon Capital Management, online at beaconcm.com. The Federal Reserve's policy meeting closes today, and we do have that expectation that interest rates will be raised by a quarter point. You can expect that announcement around 2 p.m. Eastern time today. Stock futures this morning looking a bit higher. We've got the Dow futures up 85, NASDAQ futures gaining 124, and S&P futures are plus 16 points. That's the latest news. Traffic and weather is next. I'm Joan Jones, WTN News.
12: How did I lose weight? And I did. Lean, right here. I did. I love this stuff. 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True story, I never minded being 235, but you know what minded? 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
8: Looks like they're trying to clear out the overnight road work around the South Loop this morning, but it's still really slow. 40 westbound between 24, 40 downtown split. So 211A to exit 210B. Very slow in that area this morning. There are two accident areas out at BNA on Briley Parkway. One is at Vaulty Boulevard, the other at Airways Boulevard, exit 5. And in both of those scenes, the traffic center is reporting two separate crashes in each scene. Eastbound on 24 at the Eastern Split, they're still working a scene this morning, a crash scene on I-40 at 52A and B. And finally, in Goodlettsville, there's a crash on the off-ramp from Vietnam Veterans Boulevard to Conference Drive Exit 1, and the left lane of that off-ramp is blocked. Traffic every 10 minutes every morning on Super Talk 99.7 WTA.
12: How did I lose weight? And I did. Lean, right here. I did. I love this stuff. 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
13: 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Good morning to your friends. Hope you are doing well and welcome on in to your Wednesday. It is September 16th of 2026. We have another edition of Joan Jones, Fake News Jones. All right, so just real quick.
8: Uh-oh.
13: Joan, you shanked something, and I steered right into the shank. And people are letting us know. So you said the lead singer of the Goo Goo Dolls, Trent Reznor, is talking about how he's no one to lecture anyone on politics. And I, of course, did my stupid joke about name and all that, but whatever. But here's the deal. Trent Reznor is actually the lead singer of Nine Inch Nails.
8: Nine Inch Nails, yeah.
13: John Resnick is the lead singer of the Goo Goo Dolls. But, you know, what's in a name? See, it's a big Goo Goo Dolls song, and nobody seems to get the joke, name.
14: I'm sure Joan would give up forever to touch the truth.
13: Okay, so that's obviously another Nine Inch Nails reference, knowing Sam, probably.
8: No, that was actually Goo Goo Dolls.
13: Oh, is that Goo Goo Dolls? Yeah. Okay,
14: Iris,
13: very good.
14: Like their most popular song of all time.
13: Oh, is it?
14: Yeah.
13: Okay, good. Did you know that the Goo Goo Dolls, their favorite candy was the Goo Goo Cluster?
8: Wah, wah.
13: Okay, good.
14: I'm not even going to warrant that with a sound effect.
8: I gave you a sound effect.
13: What? Listen, it's early on a Wednesday. I'm doing the best I can. Anyway, so Joan.
8: Dan's doing the best he can, and I'm busy giving out fake news.
13: That's exactly right.
14: Do you just want us to know who you are, Dan? You just want us to know who you are?
13: Sure.
14: I'm Play sure another that... lyric in the song, yeah.
13: Okay, very good. Hey, watch us, all of us in our glory, on YouTube, Twitter, Twitch, 997WTN.com.
8: I don't know about the whole glory thing.
13: And you can also listen via all of the apps, download the podcast, wherever you get your audio. Like and subscribe. That is very important. Please like and subscribe when you watch us on YouTube.
14: Well, I don't want the world to see me because I don't think that they'd understand.
8: It's going to go on and on and on unless you just, like, move on from this.
13: The battle over illegal immigration continues, and this time there is some eyebrow-raising testimony. This was really compelling testimony yesterday on Capitol Hill. Now, this isn't a bunch of politicians screaming at each other, which is what I don't like, because it's all just very performative. But this woman is a lifelong Democrat. And she is actually, she says, embarrassed about how her party has handled the issue of illegal immigration.
15: One party says absolutely. If we have to mass deport the problem that they built, so be it. If it protects one family from having to suffer like you've suffered, I think that is a worthwhile endeavor.
16: Absolutely.
13: So that woman, those voices you hear, the woman is named Elizabeth Carter. And her son and his wife were killed, wait for it, by an illegal alien truck driver. Of course, a lot of folks have been killed by illegal alien drivers, by and large. The voice you hear, by the way, the politician is Republican Brad Knott out of North Carolina. But, you know, listen, her son and his wife, his newlywed wife, by the way, two of many killed by illegal aliens behind the wheel of trucks and cars, and the conversation did go on.
15: They are still defending it. Not one of them will say, if you're here illegally, get out.
16: We allowed 10 million people in under Biden. How is there a different suggestion as to how to process them other than the same way they came into the country, en masse, leaving?
15: We let far more than 10 million in, ma'am. That's just the counted number. And I'm sorry for your suffering. I'm sorry on behalf of the government. We are working to try to fix it. Unfortunately for the country, the Democrats remain as committed as they have ever been to open borders. Thank you for being here.
16: I feel like I have to say, as a lifelong Democrat, I am ashamed of what my party is doing.
15: Well, they don't care.
17: Gentlemen's
15: they don't.
17: Time.
15: Thank you, ma'am.
17: Time has expired, Ms. Lee.
13: So one of the things, obviously, is, and you have to sort of tiptoe lightly around this because you, on the one hand, you feel sorry for this mom who her son was killed tragically in this accident involving an illegal alien. But your party telegraphed what they were going to do. That's the thing. Your party telegraphed that they were going to open the borders. Then for 4 years, they lied to us about the borders being secure, right? So very sad. You know, one of the things that I would be curious to know is with this mom, Elizabeth Carter, would she vote for the Democrats again, or are you done? because elections and votes do have consequences. And I feel very bad for this woman. I really do. This is what the Democrats stand for, and everybody knows it. By the way, this was a House Judiciary Subcommittee hearing on sanctuary city policies and their public safety costs. So this woman has to be hurting in so many different ways, right? Of course, losing her son and his wife and knowing that she voted for these policies. I mean, it's not like heading into 2020, we didn't know that this is what the Democrats would do. Open the borders, right? That's what they do. Give them all health care, right? We knew this is what they were going to do. It's brutal. And so right now,

0: En garde!
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2: Aliens that have come into our country, the Democrats standing in the way of us deporting them or arresting them. 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
3: Okay, still have those two accidents out in the BNA area, Briley Parkway, one in each direction at Volte Boulevard and then the other at the Airways Boulevard exit 5 area. Eastern split in Nashville, I-24 eastbound at I-40 exit 52A. There's a crash reported. And in Goodlettsville, there's a crash with the off-ramp left lane blocked at Vietnam Veterans Boulevard eastbound at Conference Drive. Traffic every 10 minutes every morning on Supertalk 99.7 WTN.
2: Thank you, Sam. 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You know, the whole point of these hearings on illegal immigration and the impact of sanctuary cities, it's all talking about magnetizing America, offering them benefits as they come here illegally. Gavin Newsom was on with Don Lemon. There's a brain trust if I've ever seen one. And Gavin Newsom, this went viral yesterday. Gavin Newsom talking about how proud he is as to what they've done in California to give illegal aliens benefits.
4: What they will say on Fox News is, why is Gavin Newsom out here in South Carolina? His state is in shambles, and he's not serving the people of South Carolina.
5: Well, I mean,
4: I mean, serving the people of California, excuse me.
5: Yeah, I think they deserve more than a $7.25 minimum wage here. I think they deserve more than a governor refuses to expand Medicaid. We not only expanded Medicaid, but we're only state in America providing universal health care regardless of pre-existing condition, ability to pay, and your immigration status. I know how offensive that is to people, and I get how controversial that is. We delivered that.
2: I mean, you did. I mean, listen, they delivered that, and that's what the Democrat Party stands for. And that's what the Democrat Party, when Gavin Newsom says, hey, we delivered, we gave medical benefits to illegal aliens, while, of course, many Americans cannot afford healthcare if they have to buy it through Obamacare or on the exchanges. So Democrats, again, find out story after story, testimony after testimony, that they care more about illegal aliens than they do about American citizens. So the Democrats are really glad that they did that. Newsom is proud of it. Cool. So now we have yet another issue, I would say, that clearly defines the left and the right. The left, as I just said, clearly placing illegal aliens over American citizens and Republicans who want to protect our sovereignty. Now, this is Senator Darlene Graham. Remember, she is Lindsey Graham's sister. She took over for Lindsey. Yesterday, this happened. She's got new legislation to try to protect America's sovereignty. As she speaks with FBI Director Kash Patel, this was on the Senate floor.
6: We need to do everything in our power to secure the border and deport criminal illegal aliens so that the FBI can focus on its law enforcement mission. Some public officials like California Governor Gavin Newsom do not seem to agree. That's why I am a co-sponsor of the End Sanctuary Cities Act, which would impose criminal penalties on public officials who obstruct the enforcement of federal immigration law. And would a bill like the End Sanctuary Cities Act help improve public safety?
7: Absolutely, Senator. We would need that bill to be able to break through the logjam that's been created by sanctuary city policies who harbor not only just illegal immigrants, but violent offenders, gangbangers, drug traffickers, firearms transporters, and even domestic terrorists, and also child rapists.
2: Yep. I mean, listen, we've all been talking about it. Democrats know, and Republicans, by the way, because a lot of us are conservative who work at or listen to WTN, not all of us, but so here's the thing. If you're a conservative, if you're a Republican and you are considering not voting in the midterm election, knowing what happened 4 years ago and we end up losing power in the House or the Senate, that is obviously going to be disastrous. Now, remember that there are already some laws that are in place to make it illegal to not cooperate with ICE, but there have been no arrests or anything even remotely close. And so this bill that Darlene Graham is talking about, what it would actually do, it would actually penalize local officials who refuse to honor a DHS request to detain a criminal illegal alien. Now, I'm cynical.

0: of all of this, of course, and I know that a lot of you folks are as well. You know, the stories are very real, but I don't believe this will pass the Senate. I don't believe that Gavin Newsom is going to be hauled off in handcuffs. Do I believe that he should? Yeah. Will he? No. Because within these laws that, you know, Tom Homan and others have been talking about how, oh yeah, they'll haul away some of these folks in handcuffs, some of these, you know, local politicians, if they stand in the way of federal law enforcement who are trying to get the illegal aliens, you know, we'll arrest them too, the politicians. But nobody's, as far as I know, nobody's been arrested. I think they got a judge in, was it Illinois? I think it was Illinois or Maryland. Anyway, if this actually does pass, it would make it easier to go after some of these sanctuary city politicians who stand in the way of law enforcement getting illegal aliens. And so we'll have to see if it does pass. As I said, I am incredibly cynical on all of this. However, we'll continue to watch it for you. The Super Text line is open, 615-737-9986. 615-737-WWTN. Oh, by the way, a feel-good story coming up next. Right now, though, Joan has the news coming up at 6:30. Joan.
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5: At BNA, Bradley Parkway southbound, an accident at Airways Boulevard. Reports of two separate accidents in the area. At the Eastern Split, 24 eastbound at 40, reports of an accident. And Goodlettsville, Vietnam Veterans Boulevard eastbound, a crash on the off-ramp to Conference Drive blocks the left lane. I'm Christy.
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1: WTN. 6:30, I'm Joan Jones with your top stories, your forecast and traffic coming up in 5 minutes. Thomas Clardy is a free man today. He was released yesterday from the Riverbend Maximum Security Prison. Lexi Wilson from News 2 was there.
6: Dozens of people lined up to hug Thomas, one after another, some jumping for joy.
7: Because he shows you how to love and care for people.
6: But Thomas's journey hasn't been easy. Clardy was convicted of a 2005 Madison murder. A federal judge overturned the conviction in 2023 after he spent 17 years behind bars. He rebuilt his life before an appeals court sent him back to prison. Now, Governor Bill Lee has commuted his sentence. I asked him how he would describe his journey.
8: God kept me covered through the whole journey, and I'm forever thankful for that.
1: Now, News 2 reports that when asked if he's angry about being incarcerated for so long, despite, as he says, his innocence, he said he's not. He is blessed. The funeral is being held today for the man who was killed when a bullet pierced the outside wall of an Antioch Sam's Club while that man was stocking store shelves.
9: This was a stray bullet that hit him when he was just working over in Sam's Club here in South Nashville. Again, Metro Police are searching for answers still in that investigation. And Paris was a Navy veteran. He was a father of three and a new grandfather as well.
1: That's Joylyn Bukovac at WSMB4. Now, the man's name is Paris Carlock. He was just 55 years old. The services are taking place in Mississippi today. He'll be buried in Memphis tomorrow. Three people are dead after a news helicopter for TV news station KNBC crashed last night. The victims are identified as a journalist on board, the pilot of the chopper, and one person who was on the ground at the time of the crash. The chopper had been covering a fatal bus crash scene. That's the latest news. Traffic and weather next. I'm Joan Jones, WTN News.
0: Thank you, Joan. Dan Mandis here, 6:32, Nashville's Morning News on Super Talk. 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
1: Ooh, got a closure now in Goodlettsville on 65 southbound side. It's the closure is between Long Hollow Pike exit 97 and Rivergate Parkway exit 96. There is a stalled out vehicle in that spot, and they've closed down the roadway while they try to clear that out. Also, at BNA, you've got an accident still there, Brightley Parkway southbound at Airways Boulevard, and drivers report seeing two separate crashes in that scene this morning. Traffic every 10 minutes every morning on Super Talk 99.7 WTN.
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17: I'm WSMV4. First alert meteorologist Stefano DiPietro. Dangerous heat today. Temperatures in the upper 90s to near 100. A heat index as high as 105, if not briefly over that. Under a mostly sunny sky. Tonight we're down to the 70s and very humid. Tomorrow upper 90s to near 100 again with a heat index well over 100.
0: 6:36, Nashville's Morning News on Super Talk 99.7 WTN. Hey, Joan. Have you ever seen the movie Teachers?
1: No.
0: Way back, I believe it was in the 1980s, there was a movie with one of my favorite actors, Nick Nolte.
1: Okay.
0: And part of the storyline of teachers, Ralph Macchio was also in it. And but part of the storyline was that the school district, I think it was Philadelphia, but they were getting sued because a student was allowed to graduate without learning how to read.
1: Ah, back in the good old days.
0: Well, now we have Metro Nashville schools being accused of the same thing.
1: Yeah.
0: So we're going to talk about that coming up here on Super Talk 99.7 WTN. I do want to wrap up this discussion regarding illegal immigration just very quickly. In California, we played some audio from Gavin Newsom earlier. Do you know that in California, Joan, they actually have a what some are describing as a severe law enforcement officer shortage in California?
1: I'm not surprised.
0: Well, then you also won't be surprised that they have no interest in hiring anyone who works for the Trump administration or ICE, despite that shortage. Listen to this.
13: California is a signature away from a bill that would ban hiring former ICE officers in state and local law enforcement.
18: Well, Harris, it's not just ICE. Any agent involved in immigration enforcement under President Trump in this term, CBP, Border Patrol, could not get a job, government job in California. And it's not just agents, but tech support and administrative staff. Why? Because Sacramento Democrats say they don't share California values.
19: President Biden also deported thousands of immigrants. About 68% had no criminal charge or conviction in 2024. But Democrats here and Governor Gavin Newsom didn't challenge those removals as they have under Trump.
0: So there you go. So despite the fact that they have a law enforcement shortage, they're not going to hire people with experience if they worked for Donald Trump. And yeah, they don't say anything about Biden's deportations, but they're up in arms over Donald Trump. So even though they have this shortage, they don't care. They won't hire anyone who worked for Donald Trump. Just insanity. Now, for the feel-good story of the morning, remember this guy?
20: I'm not going back to Haiti. Trump, you feel me? Yo, Biden forever, bro. Thank Obama for everything that he did for me, bro. I'm not going back to Haiti.
0: So that is, remember that guy? That was a gangbanger who went viral a few months ago. Because he said he is not going to go back to Haiti. ICE captured him. I think this was in Minnesota or Massachusetts. It was in Massachusetts. And so they caught him. He said, I'm not going back to Haiti. F Trump and all that kind of stuff. Guess where he is now, friends? He is back in Haiti. By the way, I love how he's like, thank Obama. Thank Joe Biden as well. Dude had 17 criminal convictions in Massachusetts, including assault on a public employee, resisting arrest, assault with a dangerous weapon, drug possession and trafficking as well, carrying a weapon, carrying ammunition without a license. And so now he got to carry his bags all the way back to Haiti. Bye-bye. All right. So there's a lot going on locally. I do want to talk about this because, of course, we know that Metro Nashville Public Schools, they've got a lot of issues, and it looks like now, and we've all kind of known this was happening, but we know that it looks like now they are Metro Nashville Public Schools. We don't know exactly how rampant it is, but that they have been graduating students who can't do math, who can't read. And so there's an opinion piece in the Tennessean written by someone named Andrea Williams. Headline is, the Tennessee Department of Education's Office of Civil Rights is investigating allegations of credit recovery abuse that allowed Metro Nashville Public School students to receive diplomas they didn't earn. And so you remember the old extra credit? I don't know, Joan, if you ever did extra credit when you were in school?
1: Of course.
0: Well, credit recovery abuse is kind of like extra credit used to be in our day.
1: Yeah.
0: But these days, apparently in Metro Nashville schools, they actually don't have to do the actual work. An unnamed student arrived at, and this is part of the opinion piece in the Tennessean, again, written by Andrea Williams. An unnamed student arrived at Stratford STEM Magnet High School in the fall of 2024 with a noticeably empty transcript and plans to graduate the following May. Of the 22 credits needed to graduate, this student only had 3.5. So you need 22. Student arrives, only has 3.5. So you do the math. That's a lot of missing credits. That's according to a whistleblower named Constance Wade. The student is referenced to as student number 12. Student number 12's final transcript is included in this complaint to the Civil Rights Division, which has been reviewed by the Tennessean. The transcript serves as central evidence of what Wade described as a persistent and systemic pattern of fraudulent activities and academic dishonesty at Stratford that undermined the integrity of the school's academic environment. According to the transcript, an unjust application of the state's credit recovery policy allowed student number 12 to earn, listen to this, 20.5 credits during the 2024-2025 school year, the majority given for classes the student never attended. Yet student number 12 didn't just graduate in May of 2025, but this student graduated with distinction, never going to the classes that he or she earned credits for. So basically, it seems to me that this credit recovery program is like extra credit, but they're just not doing the work. And that's what it seems like to me. Now, why is the Office of Civil Rights investigating this from the Tennessee Department of Education? Because a lot of these students that are graduating into our world without being able to read and write and do arithmetic, they're black. That's right. And there are, as everyone knows, a protected class. And so the Civil Rights Department or whatever is now investigating this. So you are failing. This is what's going on. You're failing. You needed a grade higher or whatever. The teacher would give you assignments to make that a D, an A, a C, or make that C turn into a B, right? So that's how extra credit worked. You had a D. They give you some assignments, you do the assignments, and you work it up into a C or whatever. Jocks would do this all the time because they needed good grades to play ball. I remember in my day having to do extra credit too. I remember being up all hours of the night trying to get it done to pull my grades up because, yeah, I played sports. So it appears, though, that this school in Metro Nashville, and who knows how many others, are just giving these higher grades, but the kids aren't doing the work. They're not earning the grades. No work is being done. So this student only had like 3.5 high school credits as a senior, ends the year with 20, and graduates from Stratford. Now, people who are into education, they're saying that's not possible. Well, apparently it is. Apparently, if you bend the rules. Now, this piece in the Tennessean says that this credit recovery has become a crutch for students. It is actually sanctioned by, wait for it, Metro Nashville Public Schools. Got a lot more straight ahead. Time to check the roads on WTN.
5: Goodlettsville, 65 southbound blocked between Long Hollow Pike and Rivergate Parkway due to a disabled vehicle. At BNA, Bradley Parkway southbound at Airways Boulevard, we've got a crash with emergency crews on the scene. No problems on 40 or 24. I'm Christy O'Brien.
0: Sunday today, a high of 99, going to feel like 104. Appreciate you listening to Super Talk 99.7 WTN. All right, so talking about Metro Nashville schools, the Tennessee Department of Education's Office of Civil Rights is investigating these allegations of credit recovery abuse that allowed their students to receive diplomas they didn't earn. And basically what they're calling this is a diploma mill, where it's just, you know what, we don't care if you know how to read, we don't care if you know how to write, do arithmetic, we don't care, here's your diploma, go. And they're using this credit recovery program as a way to get students through the program, even though they don't know how to read or write.
4: Well, I was zoned for Stratford, In fact, I was zoned for Stratford and Maplewood. They're kind of in the same neighborhood over in East Nashville. And the way it worked was they were both failing schools at the time. So my mom got the choice of sending me to either location as opposed to being zoned directly for Stratford. So she chose not to do that. I went into the lottery and luckily got into Martin Luther King. But Stratford specifically has been a failing school each of the last 8 years. It's been designated a priority or CSI school. It's been in the bottom 5% in the entire state.
0: And here's the deal. Just because they're graduating students doesn't mean that their students know how to read, write, do arithmetic, and all those things. They're basically funneling them through.
4: Well, and there's a gap in time in like 2015 to 2016 where they had a couple of prominent students come through and raise the bar. But you go back to 2010, 2011, it was converted to a STEM magnet in 2010.
0: I didn't
4: understand
0: that. They
4: invested $2 million into the school.
0: Mm-hmm.
4: And they actually had a partnership program with the University of Tennessee. If you just graduated from Stratford, I think with a 3.0 or higher, you got a full scholarship to UTK.
0: Well, and then they'd get to college and they can't do the work.
4: Exactly. And I would be amazed to see what the numbers were of those kids that graduated from Stratford that actually made it all the way through UTK and graduated with their bachelor's. I'd be fascinated to see what that looks like.
0: Well, and the question is, okay, then when they get to college, does the college kind of help them along too? Because we have all heard about colleges that basically do the same thing as these high schools do, which is just funnel these kids through. So according to this whistleblower, because this looks really bad. If you haven't seen this in the Tennessean, go read it. According to the whistleblower, students were allowed to take these tests to recover credit. If they had the wrong answers, the teachers told them to go back and do it again until they actually passed. I mean, unbelievable.
4: Because that's what life is, Dan.
0: Right.
4: You get unlimited attempts at life.
0: Good Lord. So this whistleblower is making a number of different accusations. But the bottom line is the accusation is that the district, Metro Nashville Schools, wanted to make sure that these kids graduated regardless as to whether or not they learned anything. And if this sounds familiar, by the way, it should. You remember Samira Hardcastle. She was on this show talking about this. She was a teacher of the year who resigned. She was working for Metro Schools. She resigned when she said she was, among other things, bullied to change grades.
21: District leaders asked me to fabricate grades for a parent who sat in the office for hours until her daughter's failing grades were changed. It creates false entitlement. What happens when these kids lie, cheat, and cry their way through school and end up as future doctors, police, or politicians? When will you protect the future of our society?
0: I mean, a very valid point. And what about protecting the future of these kids? And yeah, she said, kids are graduating but not doing the work or learning the material. From the article, the whistleblower says this. She sent an email, the whistleblower, sent an email to Metro Nashville Public Schools Superintendent Dr. Adrian Battle in July, urging a reevaluation of Metro Nashville Public Schools' credit recovery program, including a cap on the number of credits a student could recover per term. She says, I had students that recovered 10 to 12 classes in 2 to 3 days. So you can basically, I mean, here's the way that I'm interpreting this. You can basically slough off for an entire semester and then, I'm going to air quote this, kick it into gear when you go into credit recovery, take these tests, and then you turn your test in. The teacher looks at it and says, you might want to look at, I don't know, problems 2, 5, 7, 9, 12, 15, 18, 20. I went ahead and highlighted them for you and turn it right back in. In other words, the whole district seems to be cheating. Again, it's a diploma mill, but nobody is learning. The whistleblower goes on to say, I realize it is important for students to make up failed classes so they're on track to graduate. However, she says, I am concerned that summer credit recovery has compromised academic success and rigor they should be experiencing when they sit for a class. So she asked Adrian Battle Can you please reevaluate this credit recovery program because it is being abused and kids are graduating who can't read, write, or do arithmetic? That request yielded no change. Adrian Battle apparently will not even look at the program. What have I said about Adrian Battle?
4: $365,000 a year and a company car.
0: Gold-plated toilet seat.
4: $160,000 toilet job.
0: Samira Hardcastle tried to ask some questions of the Metro Nashville School Board, but she, as well, was basically told to sit down and shut up.
21: Our children cannot read and write. They cannot do basic math. And we spend 40 hours a week with these students, so we know them better than the district and those fake numbers. Please stop undermining our professional decisions because, honestly, it's breaking the efficiency and it's giving HOA quality. So, Dr. Battle, my question to you.
6: Thank you. The time.
21: Okay.
0: So, sit down and shut up. And so here's where the race comes in. And by the way, politics is into this as well. So these kids, according to the Tennessean article and the whistleblower, they're mostly black. They're graduating and they're ill prepared for the world, whether it's the military, college, or trade school. They cannot read. They cannot write. They cannot do basic math. So now the whole thing is being investigated by the Office of Civil Rights because those kids impacted are part of a protected class. The accusations go all the way up to the district level at Metro Nashville Schools. Dr. Adrian Battle, it sounds like. And she is the one that was asked to review the credit recovery program, and she wouldn't do it. And so now the problem is you have these students who are literally being deprived of the ability to learn by failing, and they're being allowed to fail, but they're given a diploma. We're coddling these kids and their parents, and we're not doing them any favors, obviously. They're passing these kids. They shouldn't be passing these kids. Then they end up failing out in the real world. And here's the thing. I hate to bring up race, but I'm going to. You ready? Metro School Board and Dr. Adrian Battle, predominantly black, they are failing mostly black students by graduating them when they're not ready to graduate. That means that they may very well fail in life. But oftentimes, you know, you hear people from the same community blast white people for their problems and the problems in their own community. They'll blame slavery. They'll blame the police. They'll blame Donald Trump. They'll blame conservatives. What they need to do is look at their own policies. The Metro School Board, mostly black folks, graduating these black students when they're not ready, setting them up to fail. Want to go political? We can do that too. State lawmakers, bunch of Democrats, Afton Bain, Justin Jones, John Ray Clemens, Jason Powell, Shondell Brooks, all Democrats. Have they called for an investigation? Have they looked into this? No. I would absolutely love to hear what they all have to say about this. It is 6:54. Jones got the news coming up at 7 o'clock. Jones.
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1: Goodlettsville, 65 southbound closed between Long Hollow Pike and Rivergate Parkway due to a crash. Stop traffic from Bethel Road. At BNA, 40 westbound at Bradley Parkway East, we've got an accident blocking the left lane. And Bradley Parkway southbound, there's a crash at Volte Boulevard. I'm Christy O'Brien.
0: News doesn't end when the story breaks. 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
3: 7 o'clock. Now I'm Joan Jones with your top stories, your forecast, and traffic coming up in 5. News 2 is reporting exclusively that both Republican and Democrat campaigns for Tennessee's 5th Congressional District have ties to a prostitution and human trafficking bust in Columbia last week. An employee at the Red Fruit Spa is also a campaign worker for Republican Charlie Hatcher. Here's Hatcher's spokesperson, Chris Devaney.
4: He was a contract employee. He was mainly involved in putting out signs and other things like going door to door, going to events, things like that.
3: And the owners of the shopping center where Red Fruit Spa was located, it's an LLC partly owned by Democrat Chas Mulder, who's also the mayor.
4: I think the bigger issue, quite frankly, is, again, this anti-corruption platform that Chas Mulder is running on, and right under his nose at a property that he owns, it is they had people arrested for human trafficking and prostitution.
3: Now, in a statement, Chas Mulder said that he is a minority owner and doesn't have the authority to choose who the tenants are. The LLC has terminated the lease, and the spa operator was evicted after the raid. In Hendersonville, a late-night vandalism spree. Residents report waking up on Monday morning to racial and homophobic slurs and obscene images spray painted across 16 properties, including cars, houses, mailboxes, street signs, and fire hydrants. The incident is under investigation. So far, no arrests. It's been more than a year since Charlie Kirk was killed at Utah Valley University. Now his family is taking legal action against the school. Here's Fox's Claudia Cowan.
5: The family filed what's called a notice of claim, which is a precursor to a lawsuit, alleging school officials and campus police dropped the ball even after being warned that people could get onto the rooftop of the Sorenson Center, which overlooks this quad area, and that either police should control access and who gets up there, or that Charlie should post his own security detail there. According to the claim, UVU Police Chief Jeffrey Long responded by text, quote, "I got you covered."
3: Now, the Kirk family says only 6 UVU police officers staffed that event, attended by 3,000 people. The university didn't bring in any other police departments for help, and they didn't use drones to secure the rooftops or real-time surveillance video feeds to monitor them. Market numbers brought to you by Beacon Capital Management, online at beaconcm.com. And stock futures are edging a bit higher this morning. We are waiting for the Fed rate decision coming out later on today at 2 p.m. Eastern time. Right now, the futures, the Dow futures were up 167. The NASDAQ futures gaining 164, and the S&P futures are plus 26 points. That's the latest news. We've got your traffic and weather next. I'm Joan Jones, WTN News.
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3: All right, we've got that accident still ongoing this morning out at BNA. It's on Briley Parkway southbound side at Valti Boulevard. Another one on 40 westbound at BNA. It's a crash in the left lane at Briley Parkway. Goodlettsville, they've opened the roadway, but it's still very jammed up on 65 southbound side at Long Hollow Pike. There was an accident. The right shoulder is where that accident currently stands, but there's a long traffic delay behind it. And Smyrna, 24 westbound past Sam Ridley Parkway, exit 66. Watch for a crash with the right shoulder blocked off. Traffic every 10 minutes every morning on Supertalk 99.7 WTN.
13: How did I lose weight? 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
14: I'm WSMV4 First Alert Meteorologist Stefano DiPietro. Dangerous heat today. Temperatures in the upper 90s to near 100. A heat index as high as 105, if not briefly over that. Under a mostly sunny sky. Tonight we're down to the 70s and very humid. Tomorrow upper 90s to near 100 again with a heat index well over 100.
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7: 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It is Wednesday. That means that Brian Wilson is joining us live. It is Wednesdays with Wilson. Brian, how are you?
16: I'm doing very well, Dan. And, you know, there's one other way that you can listen to, you know, the Nashville's morning news, and that is on this quaint old device called a radio.
17: You know, we did this thing the other day, Brian, and we actually asked how many radios do you have in your home? And a lot of people actually didn't have any, which is crazy. Yeah. So I'm going to ask you, I know that you've got a bazillion radios in your home. However, do they work, and how do you mostly listen?
16: I listen mostly, well, I listen mostly in the car, and then, of course, I have a direct circuit, so I can dial in anytime and listen anytime I want to when I'm in my office. But I think probably the last time I checked it, it's about 60% people, you know, use the streaming on some part of the day.
17: Yeah.
16: Either at work or in the morning. And it's just on their phone and it's easy. And I think that's where a lot of people are going. But I still like the old fashioned quaint radio experience.
17: I will tell you that it is a different experience. And you know this, by the way, just some inside hosting baseball kind of stuff. Mm-hmm. There is a big difference when you are doing an audio only radio show versus a video radio show, you know, we have to show video and audio. I'm still getting used to doing a radio show utilizing video. I think I'm getting better at it. I try to edit the video and all that, but I do love just the painting of the pictures in the mind using audio and all that kind of stuff.
16: It's the theater of the mind, radio, is it? It's a wonderful medium, and I love it, and I still think it's viable, and I get excited. I still get excited about radio. And, you know, I did television, so I don't think radio ought to be television, but that's just me.
17: No, and listen, I get it. Unfortunately, the world disagrees with us.
16: Yeah, I know.
17: So, you know, whatever. I have to add about 45 minutes extra to my prep every day when I'm doing video. Anyway, moving right along. So, Brian, let's talk about, you want to do Memphis first? Because I was just talking about...
16: Yeah, we can get that out of the way real quick.
17: Okay, go.
16: The Memphis story, where we sent in federal agents to back up local police officers, and the state went in, and the feds went in, and they supported the local police. And listen to this. This is a real positive thing. Murders in Memphis are down 35%. You talk to any police chief in the nation, and if you could report that your murders were down 35%, you'd have something. People would be very excited about that. Robberies down 43%. Auto theft, this is amazing. I can't imagine what it must cost to insure a car in Memphis and a couple of years ago.
17: Yeah.
16: Auto theft down 57%. It just worked. It did.
17: Here's the thing, though, Brian, and this is what drives me crazy, is that, you know, you mentioned murders down substantially. Just to be honest, a lot of those lives that Donald Trump and Governor Lee have saved are black lives, because the majority of the murder victims were black. Yet those same numbskulls will then say that what they're doing is racist. It just doesn't make any sense.
16: Yeah. Well, anyway, if you want to point to a success, that's a really good one. And it has worked. And I think Memphis could be the standard to improve policing all over the country.
17: We'll have to wait and see. Yeah. All right. Let's talk about the midterms real quick.
16: I got a lot to talk about.
17: I know you do. So you're not feeling real good about the midterms. Is that fair to say?
16: I have been putting lipstick on this pig, or trying to put lipstick on this pig, and trying to find a positive way out for the normal headwinds that occur in a midterm election when you're the party in power. It's a difficult thing to overcome. But I think I need to be honest, brutally honest here. As I look at it today, I'm not feeling it. I'm not feeling it as if it's going to be a good midterm election for conservatives. Let me go through why. Let's start with the first thing, the price of oil. West Texas Intermediate, $103 a barrel. Brent, $107. Gasoline in Tennessee, $4 a gallon. Diesel, $6 a gallon. With diesel comes inflation, because, you know, you take trucks and trains and you know, you got to move stuff across the country. And when you have to pay more for transportation, everything goes up. So that is inflation. Inflation makes them jump up, boost up the 10-year treasuries. And then today the Fed meets, and there's an entirely reasonable expectation that they may raise rates. Well, you know, all of that leads to a number that statisticians look at. The right direction and the wrong direction of the country. And right now, the electorate is in a surly mood. They believe that about 59% of them believe we are headed in the wrong direction if the statistics are accurate. This leads then to the midterms. Right now, Real Clear Politics average predicts and projects, and it's early, mm-hmm. could change, Democrats pick up 8 seats in the House, 3 in the Senate. That would put it at a 50-50 Senate, although it's close. Tallarico is leading, the Democrat out of Texas. In Georgia, Ossoff is leading in the polls. You got Ohio, you got the Democrat leading, and I think maybe even in Michigan, the Democrat is leading. So, I mean, these are really tough races, and it's entirely possible we're going to have Democrats in control of one body or the other. I hope it doesn't happen, and maybe something will change. But these are pretty gloomy things, and we just didn't get a break on the economy, and it really, when you, it really all goes back to oil.
17: Well, it does, and Brian, if we're being honest, and I know we are, it goes back to Donald Trump's decision to go into Iran.
16: It does.
17: I mean, the president.
16: Now, listen, I don't criticize that decision.
17: Right.
16: I think it was the right decision. I do believe that he had no other choice. And I think, you know, everybody says, well, look how expensive this has been, and it's going to mess up the midterms, and the economy's in a tailspin, and it's not good right now. And I say, all that is true. But imagine how expensive it would have been worldwide

0: En garde!
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2: I realize that Paxton is very controversial as well, but I think that tells you that the fact that this guy's bat crap crazy left, if you believe the polling, it's not dissuading Democrats from supporting this guy.
3: No, Italorico is a surprise to me, and it just doesn't seem like Texas at all. And, you know, in years past, like Beto O'Rourke and all those people, everyone said, Beto's really surging. Beto's really got something going on here. He never did. It never emerged. Right. And but that said, I don't think that Italorico is such an attractive candidate. I think Paxson is a horrible candidate, and that die are cast, as they say, and I think that's nothing you can do about that. So, but I've got to tell you, it's shocking that people like Italorico and El Sayed can actually find some kind of support in our current political system. It's just amazing to me that happens. I can't get over the fact that, you know, we're talking about, well, I mean, we were talking about 9/11 the other day, and we have a who could have imagined on 9/11 that we'd have a Muslim mayor of New York? I mean, come on.
2: Don't even get me started.
3: Put money down on that? I would never have put money down on that.
2: So I'm going to say something. This might be controversial, but when you look at Zoran Mamdani, and he looks like if the devil was you can run from this, Brian, if you want. So, but if he were in a movie, he would be like the devil in human form, always smiling, good looking, really smart. He's eloquent. Do you know what I mean? But underneath, he's doing reprehensible things to destroy not only the city of New York, he wants to destroy America with those policies of him. So that's just my own two cents.
3: When you understand this, we're paying the price for having not educated our children about the importance of government and the history of our country and why the founding fathers maybe didn't get it right in the beginning, but eventually it's a process where we perfect our government over time. I mean, there are a lot of great things about our form of government and democracy. And we're just not teaching it to kids. And so this thing comes along and says, hey, we're going to give you everything, and we're going to send you to college, and you're not going to have to pay for this, and we're going to do this, and we're going to give you. And it sounds pretty good.
2: Yeah.
3: And I, you know, what people have not remembered is that comes out of somebody's pocket somewhere, and eventually it collapses because the people who provide the funding in a socialist world, they eventually run out of, you run out of other people's money, as they say.
2: Well, and the other thing, and I don't know if you heard me talking about it right before we came on, but Metro Nashville schools, they are being accused of, you know, just basically graduating kids with no real ability to read, write, or do arithmetic, and just giving them essentially extra credit to push them out the door when they're not ready. So that's part of your first comment, which is we are failing our children.
3: We are.
2: And it's that's a whole nother conversation. AI. So artificial intelligence is poised to be one of the big issues in midterms. And, you know, Donald Trump, I think, you know, he said the other day, somewhat controversially, if you're concerned about AI, then, well, you're falling for a hoax. And I think that turned a lot of Republicans off, because I think that this falls among, you know, both Democrats and Republicans.
3: AI is, golly, this is a delicate one. I mean, you need it to stay competitive against the world opponents, China, Russia, other places. And we need to be able to have AI, and the people, as Donald Trump has said, I think correctly, whoever wins AI wins, and we need it. On the other hand, you are developing a technology that, if it's not handled properly, could end up destroying humanity on the planet as we know it. And so, you know, there's a balancing act there. Do we need it? Yes. Do we need to make sure that we're getting it right? Yes. I don't know. Everybody says, well, government needs to get involved, and the Democrats have found that this is a great issue for them. You know, they do focus groups and they do research, and they find out what resonates with people, and this resonates with people. People are really concerned. Surprisingly, Democrats more than Republicans are really, really upset about AI and concerned about it.
2: Well, and one of the questions is, I would say this, I don't think Democrats really, I don't

0: if they don't care, if they don't understand it. But we are in a war with China regarding artificial intelligence. And so
1: it's a new Cold War in a way. Yeah.
0: That's what I was going to say, Brian. It's like a new Cold War. And we're in a situation where if we don't keep up with our AI, then China's AI can beat our AI and they could hack into our infrastructure. They could do all kinds of nefariousness. And so if we fall behind China, then that is a national security risk.
1: Yeah. It is a delicate dance that we're doing with AI, and we need to be real careful about it. But I think ultimately you can't stop progress. What you got to do is make sure you double down every way you possibly can to make sure that you use the technology responsibly and that it doesn't get out of control.
0: All right, so I have.
1: I don't know. I mean, it is a scary thing, and you know the movies weren't wrong. It could really go that way.
0: Is it Terminator? Is that the movie that people talk about
1: Terminator,
0: with AI?
1: Right,
0: okay,
1: yeah.
0: One of many movies I've never seen actually, so I'll have to watch it this weekend. But because people keep referencing it, Dan, watch the Terminator. Okay, I'll watch the Terminator. Finally, Elon Musk is doing the dig and is far from boring.
1: Well, it's not boring at all. I mean, quite frankly, do you know that they are planning? This thing has, we talked about it when it happened and it's been going on, but we don't focus on it a lot because it's underground. We don't see the construction, but there are now two boring machines out there digging tunnels. And do you know that before it's all done, they are talking about perhaps as many as 40 stops on that tunnel throughout Nashville? 40.
0: That's a lot of stops.
1: We're basically building a subway system here.
0: Yeah.
1: And we're just not talking about it, but I think it's great, and I think it's going to be wonderful. And so they brought in the second boring machine, and it's now cranking at full bore, and it's going full bore. It's what it is. It's a boring machine going full bore. I know, sorry.
0: she does that to me all the time, Brian.
1: But we're about to get a third one. And, I mean, we're going to get after digging some tunnels here, and apparently, from what I can tell, it's going well. So it is going to be an exciting thing to see that come into fruition. And it basically, we've been talking forever about how to solve transportation issues in this area. This actually could have a real impact if it's that big.
0: So, Brian, let me ask you a question, and I'm going to ask Joan the same question, too. So would you actually take a subway here in Nashville?
1: In a heartbeat.
0: Would you, Joan? Joan's not listening.
2: I'm sorry, what are you saying?
0: Would you actually take the subway in Nashville if you could?
1: The tunnels?
2: I think I would, yes.
0: I would.
1: We worked in D.C. where they have a really good subway system. It's something normal to Joan and I.
2: Yeah, I would do anything to avoid the traffic around here because, honestly, it can get horrifying. Like, it's so shockingly horrifying.
0: All right, now people are picking on me about never seeing the Terminator. Brian, have you seen the Terminator?
1: Yes, I've seen the Terminator.
0: Joan?
1: I have a very rich and expansive understanding of the culture.
0: Okay, Brian, thank you. Yeah. Joan, have you ever seen the Terminator?
2: I've seen it, but man, it was a long time ago.
0: So I've never seen it because I'm not into those kind of movies, but everybody is telling me that I need to.
3: John Connor, come with me if you want to live.
0: See, maybe I'll understand Sam's incessant jokes once I watch The Terminator.
2: Yeah.
0: Thank you, Sam.
2: Yeah.
0: All right. Thank you, Brian. We're out of time, but always great to have you on. And
1: it's my pleasure, Dan. I'll see you soon.
0: All right. We'll talk to you later. All right. Joan, we have a Daily Dan poll.
2: Oh, okay.
0: So I want to know, because most of us are conservatives here, how concerned are you with AI? Not the political ramifications of it, but you know, how concerned are you that AI is going to destroy humanity? I did a whole thing on this yesterday about, you know, what the former employees of Anthropic are saying, so on and so forth. So how did we frame it there, Sam?
4: How concerned are you about AI? Very, somewhat, not at all.
0: Okay. So very good. And I know Joan's not really concerned about it. Are you concerned about it?
4: Nah.
0: Sam, you're not concerned about it as well? I'm a little
4: bring
0: on
4: bring about the end times. I'm ready to be raptured.
0: Okay, good. I totally get it. We all want to get to heaven, just not like, you know, by the end of the decade, but whatever. All right, I want to know what people think. So it is 7:27. Joan's got the news coming up at 7:30. Joan.
2: Yeah, coming up, why Metro Council had to push back its agenda last night when protesters showed up. It's coming up at 7:30 on Super Talk 99.7 WTN.
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2: 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I'm Joan Jones with your top stories. Metro Council's regular meeting turned into a protest against ICE last night. Here's WSMV4's Braden Ross.
10: Dozens of Nashvillians filled the gallery at Metro Council Tuesday night to speak about something that wasn't even on the agenda.
11: I am here to voice my strong opposition to the proposed ICE call center in Davidson County.
10: Last month, WSMV learned about a potential ICE call center facility coming to Donelson through federal records. We reached out to ICE to confirm. They told us they are planning to open a facility in Tennessee, but wouldn't say exactly where, citing safety concerns. Federal records point to a property near the airport. The Alaska-based company set to operate the facility has posted call center operator jobs located in Nashville.
2: Now, this was an organized event. Those protesters were holding up pre-made signs and came prepared with speeches. For the sixth time, the House of Representatives adopted a resolution to curb President Trump's Iran war powers. But this time, seven Republicans joined all Democrats in the vote. Thomas Massie of Kentucky was one of them. The resolution is symbolic. It has no chance of becoming law. Meantime, the U.S. has now agreed to sell to Israel a huge stockpile of weapons.
12: Several news organizations, including Reuters, cite U.S. officials as saying this arms deal is worth $2.8 billion. It would be one of the largest deliveries of munitions ever between the United States and Israel. The package includes 20,000 bunker buster bombs, which explode underground after penetration, and 40,000 one-ton bombs whose use by Israel in Gaza and Lebanon has drawn international anger. Their wide blast radius raises concerns about significant civilian casualties. Jonathan Savage, Fox News.
2: And that is the latest news. We've got your traffic and weather just ahead. I'm Joan Jones, WTN News.
0: 7:35, Nashville's Morning News on Super Talk 99.7 WTN. I want to tell you about my friends at the covered patio. You know, sitting outdoors without being exposed to the elements is huge. Now, it's not so much of an issue in the fall, but like right now, when it's going to be like a feels like temperature of 104, you need to go to my friends at the covered patio. 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
4: Okay, got a crash out in Cedar Hill with the left lane blocked. I-24 eastbound before Maxey Road, exit 19 area. Goodlitz Field is a crash with the right shoulder blocked at I-65 southbound at Long Hollow Pike. Murfreesboro got a couple accidents to report, one at I-24 eastbound at Joe B. Jackson Parkway, and in the other direction of Murfreesboro, an accident at I-24 westbound. And there's going to be some of your normal volume delays building up on the major interstates as you make your way into town. Traffic every 10 minutes every morning on Super Talk 99.7 WTN.
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15: I'm WSMV4. First alert meteorologist FNO DPHRO. Dangerous heat today. Temperatures in the upper 90s to near 100. A heat index as high as 105, if not briefly over that. Under a mostly sunny sky. Tonight we're down to the 70s and very humid. Tomorrow upper 90s to near 100 again with a heat index well over 100.
0: 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Appreciate you listening. Super Text line is open, very active today. Apparently, Sam, people are trying to figure out what movies does Mandis watch? Because, like, everything that people have seen...
4: Pretty in Pink. 16 Candles.
0: That's a great movie. Those are great movies. That is American art, young man.
4: 10 Things I Hate About You.
0: That as well is a
4: John
0: a great...
4: Tucker Must Die.
0: I saw that one, too. Actually,
4: those are just all chick flicks. I'm aiming off the top of my head.
0: Are those all chick flicks? Really? All right.
4: Did you,
0: well, whatever.
4: Did you like it when John Tucker put the thong on and dunked the basketball, Dan?
0: You know what? I know that seemed to be. You know what my problem is, and this has actually happened to me.
16: That's for later.
0: Okay. Thank you, Joan. Joan just randomly and oddly brought in.
4: I got a coffee filter bowl full of.
0: Is that those potato chips?
4: The tallow chips.
0: Oh, are these tallow chips?
4: Yeah.
0: Okay, we were talking about these earlier, where the tallow chips are, I guess they're better than... I have no
4: great
0: idea.
4: Segue from John Tucker and a thong.
0: You know, any way to get away from that conversation, apparently, of John Tucker and a thong, absolutely. Okay, so you know what's happening. So I'm supposed to... Joan, am I supposed to try the chips now? Is that what... I can't eat and talk at the same time.
16: You can do it now, whenever you want.
0: I will in a little bit. I guess I'll try the tallow. Is it tallow or talon? Tallow chips. And I will be the arbiter of whether or not these chips are better than regular potato chips. Because I'm the expert, don't you know? Hey, Joan and Sam, do either one of you have a favorite drag queen? I got some video here.
2: I know you do, and I know the video, and it's hysterical. No, I couldn't name a drag queen. Oh, wait.
0: RuPaul,
2: okay.
0: Yeah, RuPaul is one, but I mean, she's...
4: Lady MAGA, the one that Charlie took a picture with.
0: I don't know who that is,
4: At a Republican event, and that person wanted a picture with Charlie, and Charlie obliged.
0: Okay.
2: She calls herself Lady MAGA?
4: Yep.
0: Listen, drag queens can be...
2: I said she. It's not a she, right? It's a guy.
0: Yeah, I made the mistake, too. All right, so this is James Tallarico.
2: Yeah.
0: And he was asked this question. Listen to this.
17: Well, who's your favorite drag queen in Texas?
18: Oh, my gosh. Probably Alyssa Edwards.
17: Alyssa Edwards? Yes. I love Mikey Mays. Thank you so much.
0: I mean, he pulled out Alyssa Edwards very quickly.
4: I've had magazine changes that were slower than that response.
2: The funny thing is, he said it like, oh, my gosh, like there's so many
0: there's
2: to choose
0: so many.
2: From.
0: That's a great point, Joan.
2: That was the craziest exchange.
0: Tallarico. Are we the ones that coined Tallarico? Because I think that was a Sam designation of his new name from Nashville's Morning News is Tallarico.
4: What if he's secretly Alyssa Edwards?
0: What's that?
4: What if he is secretly Alyssa Edwards? It would start to track with all of his, you know, political points that he
0: pushes. What I bet? I bet that his favorite movie, Tallarico's favorite movie, is Pretty in Pink. Anyway, moving right along. So the Republicans now have this phrase that pays. James Tallarico wants to drag down Texas. And apparently back in 2023, this is all part of the news. Back in 2023, Tallarico argued that the Lone Star State produces some of the best drag queens in the nation. I mean, what a bizarre designation. And it sounds like he was really proud of it. Texas Attorney General Ken Paxton, Tallarico's opponent in the Senate race, arguing the Democratic candidate's quick response suggests he's too weird and too radical for Texas. He says, what normal person can name their favorite drag queen this quickly, Paxton tweeted, when James Tallarico is not advocating for children to dress in drag, he's watching drag performances and saying that Texas produces the best drag queens. Do you know what's the great thing, though, is that I'm proud to not know whether or not James Tallarico is telling the truth on Texas producing the best drag queens.
4: But what does that even mean? What makes you the best drag queen? Like, what are the grading marks for that?
0: Well, have you seen I looked up Alyssa Edwards, the drag queen that is his favorite. She's got like massive hair. Like her hair is bigger than her body. So.
2: Wait, what's her name?
0: Alyssa Edwards.
2: Alyssa?
0: I think it's Alyssa Edwards. Yeah, Alyssa Edwards. James Tallarico's favorite drag queen is Alyssa Edwards.
2: Oh my goodness.
0: Look at that hair. I mean, I radio. So. Oh, it's obviously a wig.
4: So it's not like you did your hair.
0: It looks like he stuck his finger in a light socket, and it just... Whoop.
4: Did you read his full name?
0: No.
4: Justin Dwayne Lee Johnson.
0: Okay.
4: Oh, there's got to be a joke there about him and Johnson.
0: You know, I would just think that San Francisco or California would produce the best drag queens. I wonder if this is like a debate in the drag queen world. But anyway, you'll notice that, and I was talking to Brian about this, that there's all of these other oddities with James Tallarico, right? God is non-binary. Border security is a welcome mat. There are six genders. Jesus is a radical feminist. I mean, just weird stuff. So the fact that he's got a favorite drag queen is actually the least surprising thing that I woke up to this morning regarding James Tallarico. Have we done traffic? Have we done traffic yet? No. Real quickly, 7:45, time to check the roads on WTN.
19: Goodlettsville, 65 southbound at Long Hollow Pike. Accident blocks right shoulder. Delays from Bethel Road. Smyrna, 24 westbound before Sam Ridley Parkway. We've got an accident on the right shoulder. And Murfreesboro, 24 eastbound at Joby Jackson Parkway. Reports of a crash. I'm Christy O'Brien.
0: far as your weather goes, it's going to be hot today, sunny, high of 99, going to feel like 104. So talking about James Tallarico, suddenly he's running from all of these past comments that he has made.
2: What's he say about trans kids?
18: He loves them.
2: He loves them.
0: He loves trans kids. He does. He loves to transition trans kids. He loves to, you know. So can you be like, I'm not even going to go down that road. I'm like, okay, so can a trans kid also be a drag queen? Because, I mean, you want to talk about a party at Tallarico's house.
18: Oh, my gosh.
0: I mean, think about the, I'm trying to think like the new math concepts there. So if you are, if you're a girl or a woman, you transition to a man, then you want to be a drag queen. Like, there must be people like that.
18: I guess.
0: I'm asking a question. I'm a professional question asker. That's what I want to know.
18: The horror that we have seen on like even TV shows are like, you know, 10 and 11 year old boys that are being coaxed into it.
0: Oh, it's insanity. One of the things that he did, by the way, he did say that he did indeed miss the mark on the whole six genders conversation.
20: During the 2021 hearing, you said there are six biological sexes. Do you still believe that, standing here with me right now?
21: No. I've missed the mark on some of my past statements. I will be the first to admit it. What I meant is that there are two sexes, and then there's a small percentage of people with genetic abnormalities. I obviously didn't say it correctly. There are not six sexes. There are two.
20: So just to nail it down here, standing with me, you can confidently say there are two sexes, a man and a woman.
21: Absolutely.
0: All right, so there you go. By the way, you're asking, Joan, from his voting records, what's on his voting record as far as all of this goes? He voted against restricting puberty blockers, right? So he's for kids getting puberty blockers, hormone treatments and gender transition for kids. He was all in. He's also all in on men in women's sports, although now he's backing away from that.
2: He backed away from that one.
0: So he's trying to move to the center, but, you know, it's not like these comments were made 20 years ago. These were in the last five. So he's basically trying to do this complete reset. Now what he wants to do, this is what I love. Now he wants to focus completely on the economy from now till election day. Don't look over here at all of this other kind of stuff. He's going to focus on the economy and that's it. So somewhere they got somebody to tell them or do the research. Listen, people think you're a weirdo. Focus on the economy. So he also, in that same clip, he talked about $6 an hour gasoline. And so here's the deal with how he voted in Texas is he voted for more regulations on oil and gas production in Texas. So you can sit here and you can complain about the high cost of gas, and that's a legit complaint. But you, James Tallarico, voted for more regulations on oil and gas production. That certainly doesn't help the cost of gasoline. It doesn't help with a production here in America as well. He worked with activist groups that are against the Texas energy policy. That was back in just 2024. He has dismissed Texas leadership in the oil and gas industry. He said that's like being the leader of cassette tapes in the 1990s. In other words, he's trying to say that the oil and gas industry is obsolete, which clearly it is not. But the scary thing is that the Republicans are having to drop millions of dollars into this race to defeat this guy, which is exactly what Republicans were afraid of, because Ken Paxton and Tallarico, they are literally dead even.
18: Well, and can't be forgotten just the kind of church that he goes to. You know, you can't separate the ideology from the man in that aspect and what he would bring into the Senate. He's said, I find such wisdom and comfort and inspiration from faith traditions all over the world. And I found that they're all kind of equal pathways to truth, which is, we know, no, there's one way to truth.
0: Yeah.
18: So if you're going to be kind of putting your foot in every pool, how can we trust you once, if God forbid, you got to that seat?
0: Right. Well, you can't trust him. And all of a sudden, this great campaign reset is nothing but the most cynical of politics, where it's like, yeah, I know I said that a few years ago, but now I've changed, you know, after all the focus groups. So, but here's the problem that we have, and Brian and I spoke about this a little bit, is that, you know, when President Trump endorsed Ken Paxton over John Cornyn in the primary. So then, of course, the incumbent, John Cornyn, a longtime senator in Texas, ended up losing. Paxton is very controversial in his own right. And so this is exactly what our side was afraid of, because Donald Trump and Republicans are having to pour millions of dollars into this race. And now the race is, I mean, it's really close, according to the polling. If you believe the polling, we'll have to wait and see what happens. But as far as the Republicans go, keeping the Senate, Brian and I were talking about this earlier, it really could go either way as far as the predictions go. It is 7:52. Joan's got the news coming up at 8. Joan.
2: Lindsay Clancy makes an addition to her attorney team, and it suggests that she's gearing up for a retrial. 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
4: Cedar Hill, 24 eastbound before Maxey Road. Accident blocks the left lane. Bellevue, 40 eastbound at Old Hickory Boulevard West. Crash has been moved to the right shoulder. Goodlettsville, 65 southbound at Long Hollow Pike. We've got an accident on the right shoulder. I'm Christy.
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6: 7:58, Nashville's morning news on Super Talk 99.7 WTN. All right, so Joan has brought in, for people watching on Super Talk TV, a coffee filter full of potato chips. Now, apparently these are, is it tallow?
7: Beef tallow.
6: All right, so apparently we talked about this a few days ago.
7: Yeah.
6: Remind me why I'm supposed to be eating these again?
7: So a lot of places, including Steak and Shake and places like that, are now going to beef tallow for their frying purposes. So they'll fry their French fries in beef tallow. They'll make all kinds of things in beef tallow.
6: Right.
7: So it replaces plant-based seed oils, which are not good for you, according to the MAHA movement. So one of the things that is going on is that they've made potato chips now. These are kettle potato chips. And they're made with beef tallow, and they really taste different. Now, Sam and I have had them before,
6: right.
7: But you haven't.
6: Well,
7: so we really wanted you to taste them and to see if you like the taste of beef tallow potato chips.
8: Definitely doesn't taste like your traditional potato chip.
6: It does not taste like a traditional potato chip.
7: Can you taste the beef in it?
8: Yeah.
7: Isn't it crazy?
6: I don't want
7: cool?
6: to taste steak in my potato chips.
8: What?
6: This
8: That's
6: is
8: a classic
6: disgusting.
8: Pairing. What are you
6: no,
8: talking
6: man.
8: About here?
6: Nope.
8: Steak
6: I'm
8: and
6: out.
8: Potato.
7: Are you kidding me?
8: The crunch
6: Joan,
8: on
6: I'm,
8: these.
6: I'm absolutely not kidding you. I don't want to taste steak in my potato chips.
8: The
6: what
8: crunch,
6: is wrong with you two?
8: The
6: You're communists.
8: Ridiculous.
7: When you have a beef, like a nice piece of porterhouse, don't you have a baked potato with it?
6: I don't want to taste beef with my potato chips, Joan.
7: Oh my goodness, it's such
6: Why
7: a
6: Why is this so
7: flavor.
6: Controversial?
7: It's not. It shouldn't be. Everybody loves their beef tallow chips.
6: Apparently I don't. Sam, you want
8: Delicious.
6: My beef tallow?
8: Absolutely.
6: Go ahead. Take my beef tallow.
8: Where's the beef?
7: Here's the bag.
6: Apparently in the potato chips.
7: This comes from Costco. It's the biggest bag of chips I have ever seen.
6: You know,
8: it's almost as big as Joan.
7: I know. It's big.
6: Yeah, I don't like those. May, you know what? I'll try that because In-N-Out is going to tallow, beef tallow. And so are you telling me that In-N-Out's fries are now going to taste like...
7: You got it, buddy. Little. That's
6: like
7: why
6: beef?
7: They call them animal, right? Animal
6: I don't
7: something?
6: Like them. I don't like them. Maybe it's just me.
7: Likely.
6: Tallow, let's go to the phones.
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7: Good morning, 8 o'clock. I'm Joan Jones with your top stories. We've got your forecast and traffic coming up in 5 minutes. This is going to be a scorcher of a day. Lots of sunshine, a high near 100 degrees. And Stefano says, hang on, because this hot stretch is far from over.
9: Upper 90s, maybe even near 100 for at least the next 3 days. We are still mid to upper 90s through the upcoming weekend. Sunday is when we should really start to cool things down. And then Monday and Tuesday, a couple of showers and thunderstorms. And that's where the major drop in our temperature will come from. And you know it's going to be hot when our major drop puts us back near 90.
7: Yeah, he says the drought may worsen, too. In the other news this morning, Congress remains deeply divided over artificial intelligence oversight as the battle of AI continues to heat up.
10: Attorney General Todd Blanche is backing up the president's accusation that Democrats are using AI as a political issue in the midterms, adding it is not his agency's job to place guardrails on the technology. Senator Bernie Sanders is one of the most outspoken critics of AI. He's helping to lead legislation to ban artificial superintelligence and pause advanced AI development. And Senate Minority Leader Chuck Schumer is demanding a Senate briefing on the topic with top administration officials. Some Republicans are worried too, but many of them say industry leaders don't need government permission to regulate themselves.
7: And that's Fox's Madeline Rivera reporting. Delaware held the final primary before the midterms. That happened last night. Fox's Ted Lindner has the story.
11: Senator Chris Coons has won the Democratic primary in Delaware. He'll be heavily favored in the general election against Michael Katz, who was victorious in the Republican primary. Coons is shooting for a third full term after taking over for Joe Biden when he became vice president under President Obama in 2009.
7: Lindsay Clancy has added a new lawyer to her team as she makes a bid to have her case thrown out. Kevin Reddington, that lawyer that has represented her in the first case, he stays on. But new to the team is Boston attorney Martin Weinberg. Now, he's the attorney who fought Karen Reed's retrial. Reed, you'll remember, was accused in the murder of her police officer boyfriend. But her trial also ended without a verdict, and she was retried and found not guilty on all except a misdemeanor DUI charge. There has been no formal announcement of a retrial for Lindsay Clancy to date. 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Pre-market numbers suggest that the markets will rise after the opening bell. The Dow futures are plus 93 right now. The NASDAQ futures gaining 141. The S&P futures are up 22 points. That's the latest news, traffic and weather next. I'm Joan Jones, WTN News.
6: 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Dan Matt is here. 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
3: From the United Structural Systems WTN Traffic Center.
7: That's a crash this morning on westbound 40 at the I-24-40 exit. That's number 213A. Cedar Hill, an accident, 24 eastbound side. Before Maxie Road, the left lane is blocked off by that crash. You've got another one on 24, the westbound lanes in Murfreesboro. It's the off-ramp to eastbound I-840. Exit number 74, the off-ramp right shoulder is blocked. A crash in Bordeaux at Ashland City Highway at Clarksville Pike, one in the East Bank at Cowan Street and Marine Drive. Traffic every 10 minutes every morning on Supertalk 99.7 WTN.
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15: I'm WSMV4 First Alert Meteorologist Stefano DiPietro. Dangerous heat today. Temperatures in the upper 90s to near 100. A heat index as high as 105, if not briefly over that. Under a mostly sunny sky tonight, we're down to the 70s and very humid. Tomorrow, upper 90s to near 100 again, with a heat index well over 100.
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6: 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What's that?
8: I said, I wonder why.
6: So, number one, Joan, don't ever force me to eat potato chips while I'm on the air again. That Lone Pronto commercial that I just did had to be one of the more difficult commercials I've ever had to read, because I've got that potato chip thing in my mouth going on right now. And
7: so good.
6: I ate like one.
8: All right, and next up is sauerkraut, so you better prepare yourself.
6: No. Joan can no longer be trusted with food. Is it Murphy and you made me drink pickle juice the other day, and now Joan has forced me to eat
7: food
6: tallow.
7: Issues. Listen, tallow is good for you. It's somebody here said so. 0110 beef tallow is da bomb.
8: Yeah, it's good for you inside and out. It's also excellent in moisturizer.
6: Is there a way that I can have my steak taste like potato chips? Because like that's how little sense this makes to me, to have my potato chip tastes like beef. By the way, I like what 6139 says. Time for new morning show. Mandis isn't one of us. See what you've done, Joan? The natives are now turning against me.
7: I didn't mean for that to happen, sort of, I guess. But somebody else called me and say I'm communist. I don't understand that. I'm not really sure why.
6: 0110, beef tallow is the bomb. Dan is a putz. You know what? I believe that beef tallow is the putz, and I'm the bomb.
8: No.
6: That's what I think. That's my story, and I'm sticking to it.
7: Oh, it's 9837. Who's surprised that Dan doesn't like beef tallow chips?
8: 5289. I don't want to kill additional cattle just for my potato chips.
7: You're not killing additional cattle.
8: It's using the whole cow. It comes from their bones.
6: Is that what it is? It
7: comes from their fat, actually.
8: Yeah, well, same thing.
6: 9971. Dan once again proving he's not in danger of toxic masculinity. Now, a longtime listener, and I love longtime listeners. I forget exactly what he said, but he says, coffee and popcorn prove that Dan isn't normal. Long time ago, I talked about how my favorite combination, one of my favorite combinations, is sitting down, watching a movie with popcorn and coffee. That's what I like to do.
8: That's not weird at all. In fact, it's actually a tradition in Ethiopia.
7: What?
8: It sounds very strange, but they have coffee ceremonies where they have sweetened popcorn. So it's a totally normal thing.
7: So that's different, though. Sweetened popcorn is a little.
6: Yeah, that's a little different.
8: Sweet. It's not super sweet. It's honestly like Dan's version of sweetening it. Take it out of the microwave and throw sugar at it.
6: Sally says, it's not us, it's you. Pure California, 1967.
8: Your California.
7: 7731. I'm with Dan. I don't like beef tallow chips either.
6: Thank you.
7: One person.
6: One out of like 200 that are texting in right now, calling me all kinds of names.
7: Oh, here you go. Sam, you ready for this? I love this. Somebody suggested dipping the chips in, what was it? Oh, it's moving so fast. So many people texting. Blue cheese. Blue cheese dip.
8: Oh.
7: You'll love them, he said. Oh.
8: I got issues with people that don't like blue cheese. Just because it's moldy doesn't mean it's bad.
6: 9069, send Dan to Ethiopia. All right, whatever.
8: For just 10 cents a day.
6: Do you know, I had a really weird thing happen. Can I just share? I had a weird thing happen. No, I'm not going to do it here. I want to do content here. Sam, 8:35, do not let me forget. I had a weird thing happen to me, and don't let me forget to do it at 8:35 with the crisscross
8: handoff. I'm sure with that information, when I say that, you'll be reminded fully of whatever thing I don't have enough information on.
6: I came up on a podcast, and It's just a very surreal thing. So I'm going to talk about that.
7: Wait,
6: coming up.
7: Somebody else's podcast?
6: Yeah, somebody said they had an experience with yours truly that was not a good experience.
8: So like you and the tallow chips.
6: Sure. So yeah, it was rather bizarre. So
7: that's interesting.
6: Yeah, I thought it was interesting. So we'll talk about that. I'm like, whatever. You know what I mean? Like I don't care. One of the traits of a talk show host, you can't care what people think about you. So take that, all you now 300 people that are telling me I'm a moron for not liking tallow chips.
8: Dip the chips in beef gravy.
6: Hey, listen, at least I don't accidentally own a massage parlor that was turning tricks, which is exactly what happened to Columbia Mayor Chaz Mulder.
7: That was an excellent transition. I just want you to know. Yeah.
6: That's Marconi worthy right there.
7: Right.
6: So I don't know if you've heard about this, but there's a massage parlor in Columbia, used to be, and it turns out that it's got some political ties. So it was called the Sunshine Spa or the Red Fruit Spa. Now, we figured out, Joan helped me out with this, when I said, why would they call it the Red Fruit Spa? And Joan says, well, it's because passion fruit,
7: which is really pink, but I don't know.
6: Anyway, so apparently there were a lot more than massages going on there, if you know what I mean. But can I just ask this question? So it turns out that Chaz Mulder, the guy that is running for the 5th Congressional District on the Democrat side, actually is part owner of this massage parlor where they were turning tricks.
7: Not only that, Chaz Mulder is the mayor of Columbia.
6: Yes. So somehow he didn't know that this was going on. This is from CBS. Listen, this is audio only, Sam.
17: The building is owned by M&CE LLC. That's a business owned by three people, including Chaz Mulder. Mulder is the Columbia mayor and the Democratic candidate for U.S. Congress in the 5th District. When News 2 asked the Mulder campaign about the link to the massage parlor and the raid on September 9th, a spokesman tells us, Mayor Mulder had no knowledge of the alleged illegal activity.
6: So, you know, if you own a massage parlor, I've never owned a massage parlor, but if it's called the Red Fruit Spa or whatever that other name was, Sunshine Spa or Red Fruit Spa, and it's got a neon sign that says massages open. I don't know. Sam, we talked about this off the air, but I will admit that whenever I see one of those signs, I assume that they're doing tricks there, right? I just assume it. Now, maybe that's wrong.
8: Unless I see, like, I don't know, the scrubs with, like, their massage therapist certification stitched into the top. Yeah, I tend to think that there might be something
6: right. They just look shady.
8: Yeah.
6: Right? So he's the mayor of Columbia. So my thing is, okay, so how did you not have, as the mayor of Columbia, how did you not know this was going on in a building that you, Chaz Mulder, partially owned?
17: Upon learning of the violations, the LLC that owns the retail center immediately terminated the lease, and the operator has been evicted.
6: So apparently the LLC didn't know that there was a lot of TNA going on in the
8: I thought it was some R&T.
6: Spa. What's that? R&T?
8: R&T.
6: I don't know. Okay, this is kids in car. Kids in car, you can explain it to me off the air. So that's number one, is that Chaz Mulder, the guy running for the 5th Congressional District, mayor of Columbia, had no idea that there is prostitution and, by the way, human trafficking also going on in a building that he partially owned. So this says a lot about, number one, this is happening in the city that he is mayor in a building that he owns. So that's crazy. That's number one. But that's only part of the story. There's a lot more straight ahead. 8:15, time to check the roads on WTN.
4: At the Eastern Split, 40 westbound at 2440 East, exit 213, we've got a crash. Bellevue, 40 eastbound at Old Hickory Boulevard West, accident blocks the right shoulder. And Cedar Hill, 24 eastbound before Maxey Road, there's a crash in the left lane. I'm Christy O'Brien.
6: As far as your weather goes, sunny today, a high of 99, feels like 104. 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So talking about the massage parlor called either Sunshine Spa or Red Fruit Spa in Columbia, partially owned by Chas Mulder, the Democrat mayor of Columbia, says he had no idea what was going on. But that's only part of the story. So

0: En garde!
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2: Maybe he was putting up some signs for Charlie Hatcher.
3: Right.
2: Because I'm sure that all of those women in there are legal citizens.
3: Of course.
2: And so they have voting rights. Anyway. But a lot of these women were Asian. Like, if you look at the names, which I can't pronounce any of them. But, you know, a lot of them had X in their names, which I think, I mean, Xi Jinping, right? That's got a X's. So, Chinese. Whatever. Anyway.
3: Interesting. Super Texter Nick says, imagine that, a Democrat that Phil Williams didn't break a story on.
2: You know, that's a great point, because this was Channel 2. Chris Devaney was interviewed by Channel 2. He is part of the Hatcher campaign, and this is part of what he had to say.
4: We're still trying to get all the information on that situation. He was a contract employee. He was mainly involved in putting out signs and other things like going door to door, going to events, things like that. He's not with the campaign right now. I think the bigger issue, quite frankly, is, again, this anti-corruption platform that Chas Mulder is running on. And right under his nose at a property that he owns, they had people arrested for human trafficking and prostitution. That is a much bigger story than some guy that got caught up in a sting. And we don't even know if he's going to be indicted or not.
2: All right. So here's what Sean says. Okay. And I'm going to refute Sean. But Sean says, not trying to take up for a Democrat, but that is dishonest to loop any of the owners of the building into this massage parlor. It is like renting a house. You can vet tenants as much as you want, but you really never know until it is too late. My answer to Sean would be that if you're going to be a responsible business owner or a responsible building owner, because I guess this was in a strip mall, then you better damn right well know what is going on in your building. So are you telling me that, I'm not picking on you, Sean, but if I'm a building owner, and I've got an applicant and they want to put in a massage parlor, you don't think the first thing that I'm going to ask is, okay, so are you certified? Are you verified? Are you an actual company? Is this a front for prostitution? And you're not checking up on what's going on? Because I've rented a couple of different houses. And you know what I did, Sean? Not only did I vet the people that I rented to, didn't always do me good, but I checked up on him. But that's the thing that I did do. I checked up on him to make sure that everything was in order in the house.
5: But Dan, if he asked those questions, it might be conceived as, you know, racist. That's how it could be looked at. He could be racist for asking these Asian ladies if they're setting up shop in Colombia to give special massages.
2: 97.56 in a strip mall?
5: Oh.
2: I don't know.
5: I mean,
2: 4410, a lot of building owners use property management companies. Fair. That is fair. Let's see here. 6090, Chas Mulder is a crook in the opinion of many in Colombia. He has his finger in many pies and conflicts of interest. As mayor, he shouldn't be voted for any office. So there you go. Let's see here. 042. Should we do a Daily Dan poll? Because some people are sticking up for Chas Mulder. He says, I'm not taking up for a Democrat, but it's ridiculous what you're saying. Do you expect them to go in there and watch massages? No, I expect them to utilize common sense, right?
5: You're not getting into the shoulder blade deep enough. Let me show you how it's done.
2: I don't know. You know what? Number one, he's the mayor. He should know what's going on in his city. Number two, yeah, I think that if people own property and you see that it's a place called the Red Fruit Massage Parlor, I think you probably ought to, I don't know, maybe do some due diligence and figure out what's going on. It almost sounds, you know what it sounds like? We talked about this earlier. It's willful ignorance, right? It's like, okay, I know that I'm part owner in a place called the Red Fruit Massage Parlor, but I don't want to know what's going on there.

0: I'm assuming that everything is on the up and up. Really?
1: Here's the litmus test. You ready?
0: Yeah.
1: Does it look like the kind of place that Robert Kraft would stop at before the Super Bowl? And if it does, then there's probably some unlicensed massaging going on.
0: I think that all those places are suspect. Like, I do. Is that wrong? Is that wrong of me when I see those places?
1: No, you've been, and a lot of people have been kind of wired in the brain from TV and movies to associate those kind of places with that kind of activity.
0: All right, so here's what I want to know. Sam, you ever been in one of those places?
1: Nope.
0: Joan, you ever been? Never mind. I have never.
2: No. No.
0: I have never been in a massage. What is wrong with, like, what is it? Massage Envy. Go to Massage Envy.
2: I've had tons of massages.
0: Yeah. I mean,
2: I love getting a massage.
0: You go to Massage Envy or one of the other, like, legit massage places.
1: If you're on a cruise and they've got a spa center on the cruise ship.
2: Ooh, yes. It's the best.
1: Yeah.
0: Amy and I did couples massage.
1: Shout out Olga.
0: We were on the cruise. Yeah. Yeah. They take their elbow and they start digging into your back.
1: Yeah, have you ever had a 6'4" Swedish woman do your shoulders? Man, it's just
0: I don't know if
1: heavenly.
0: She was Swedish. And yes, I have had the hot stone thing. Yeah. Anyway, moving right along. 8:24 in Nashville's Morning News. So no, I've never been in a place like the Sunshine Spa or the Red Fruit Spa. You know what I would like to know? People in Colombia or wherever, because this was part of a huge sting operation in Tennessee. I mean, it was, I named the cities earlier, it was... You had Columbia, you had, Clarksville, I think was one.
1: 3604, Trucker here. They are all suspect.
0: Murfreesboro, Columbia, Chattanooga, Kingsport, and Cookeville. Okay, so that's where they were. And, yeah, I've never been in one of those places. And I'm better for it, as a matter of fact. All right, it is 8:25. Joan's got the news coming up at 8:30. Joan.
2: Yeah, you know, the markets are about to open here, and the Fed is about to raise interest rates, allegedly. We'll take a look at how that may be affecting the markets today. 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
0: Thank you, Joan. 8:25, Nashville's Morning News. Dan Mandis here. I've been a client of Dr. Kevin Mitchell for over 12 years now. 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
7: Madison, 65 southbound at Bradley Parkway, accident blocks the Gore. Bellevue, 40 eastbound at Old Hickory Boulevard West, there's an accident on the right shoulder. And East Bank, Cohen Street, watch for a crash at Marine Drive. No problems on 24 or 440. I'm Christy O'Brien.
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2: WTN. 8:30, I'm Joan Jones with your top stories. Thomas Clardy is a free man today, released yesterday from the Riverbend Maximum Security Prison. Lexi Wilson from News 2 was there.
8: Dozens of people lined up to hug Thomas, one after another, some jumping for joy.
9: Because he shows you how to love and care for people.
8: But Thomas's journey hasn't been easy. Clardy was convicted of a 2005 Madison murder. A federal judge overturned the conviction in 2023 after he spent 17 years behind bars. He rebuilt his life before an appeals court sent him back to prison. Now Governor Bill Lee has commuted his sentence. I asked him how he would describe his journey.
10: God kept me covered through the whole journey, and I'm forever thankful for that.
2: In other news, the funeral is being held today for the man who was killed when a bullet pierced the outside wall of an Antioch Sam's Club while the man was stocking shelves. Here's Channel 4's Joylyn Bukovac.
11: This was a stray bullet that hit him when he was just working over in Sam's Club here in South Nashville. Again, Metro Police are searching for answers still in that investigation. And Paris was a Navy veteran. He was a father of three and a new grandfather as well.
2: His name is Paris Carlock. He was 55 years old. The services are taking place in Mississippi today. He'll be buried in Memphis tomorrow. 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News this morning that retail sales rebounded more than expected in August as households stepped up purchases for vehicles and stocked up for the new school year. Retail sales jumping 1.2%. Right now, the Dow Jones Industrial is opening 56 points higher. The NASDAQ is gaining 120 at the moment, and the S&P 500 index up 18 points. That's the latest news. Traffic and weather next. I'm Joan Jones, WTN News.
0: So Krista and I now, Joan, are arguing over tallow fries and tallow chips.
2: I know he likes tallow chips.
12: These are delicious.
0: Listen, I've been judged all day by everybody.
2: And you'll continue to be judged.
0: By Joan, by Sam, now by Chris. I'm sure that text message that you received, Chris, just now is probably somebody judging me, isn't it?
12: It was Virginia. She said, bring home some of those tallow chips.
0: There you go.
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2: Okay, so there is a crash in Madison on 65 South. It's right at Briley Parkway, Ellington Parkway, exit 90AB. In Bordeaux, Ashland City Highway at Clarksville Pike, the crash scene there as well. And one in East Bank at Cowan Street and Marine Drive. Now, we're hearing, too, on the Super Text line that on 24 Eastbound, it is a parking lot, as it's being described, from the Clarksville area. No cameras up there and no word on what that might be from the traffic center. So just be advised that may take you some extra time to get through. Traffic every 10 minutes every morning on Super Talk 99.7 WTN.
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17: Nuts. Anybody here want to buy my nuts? Selling nuts.
12: Is this the theme song for Chaz Mulder's massage parlor?
0: Apparently so. Is she saying... Is she saying what I think she's saying? Do you want to buy my nuts?
1: Yeah. You don't know Hot Nuts by Lil Johnson?
0: Yeah, I don't know what...
12: Lil Johnson.
0: Okay, please take it. Make it go away.
12: You do the... Do you get the boiled nuts at gas stations? Anybody do that?
0: No. Yeah.
17: Well,
0: no.
17: I tried them once.
12: Did you? What'd you think?
17: Yuck.
12: I don't have the bravery to try something like that.
1: Oh, they're good.
17: You eat the outside. You eat the shell.
1: Yep.
17: And I just can't get past that.
0: Listen, delicious. You want good nuts, go to Buc-ee's.
12: Hot Nuts.
0: They got your hot nuts right there.
17: I get your hot they're nuts really right good. Here.
0: No, what? It's all I'm saying fall. Is that they've got good roasted nuts at Buc-ee's. They're really good.
17: All right. Dan, yeah. Thanks.
0: Are you a Buc-ee's fan, Joan?
17: Oh, I am big time Buc-ee's fan.
0: Because, you know, Murphy Show is a one-man hater of Buc-ee's. Does he hate Buc-ee's? Does he?
12: He hates anything that everybody really likes. If people suggest that
0: well, he's
12: he
0: a small L libertarian. That's what they do, isn't it?
12: If somebody suggests that he should do something, he's adamantly against it.
0: Got it. Okay. All right. Well.
12: Like if the crew of us, right? Like say we were recording the podcast.
0: Yeah.
12: And we knew he was going to be off Friday, and me, you, and Mason said, hey, have a great weekend. Murphy would be like, you know what? Screw you guys. I'm not going to enjoy
0: I'm not
12: my
0: going to have a good weekend, just to spite all of you.
12: How dare you?
0: Mm-hmm.
17: A contrarian.
0: That's a great word, Joan, contrarian. And we say that, at least I say that, with Matt Murphy being one of my favorite all-time people, actually, along with Chris and Joan.
12: I love Matt.
0: You'll notice I didn't include Sam in that. I just wanted to see if Sam noticed. And Sam, of course. We all love Sam. Let's see here. So, tallow chips.
12: They were awesome. I don't know why you were so adamantly against them. They didn't taste like steak.
0: They did taste like steak.
12: No, they didn't.
0: Well, they did, actually.
12: Except for the part where they did not.
0: Okay, maybe the one tallow chip that I had tasted like steak.
1: Well, it might
12: what
1: taste
12: kind
1: like...
12: of steak are you eating?
1: Yeah.
12: And let the record show, Mandis is a well-done-with-ketchup kind of guy.
0: What? What does that even mean, well-done-with-ketchup?
12: So you're going to say it tastes like steak, but then you're the guy who cooks his steak well-done.
0: Yeah?
12: Yeah, exactly.
0: But what does ketchup have to do with it?
12: Because that's what you do.
0: It's not what I do.
12: That's... we've seen.
0: So, number one... I no longer am a well-done kind of guy.
17: Oh.
12: Was this after the Steak of the Union when the entire audience lambasted you for a few weeks?
0: It took lambasting by one person. That would be Amy, who now, I'm not going to say she orders for me, but if I accidentally say well done, she says, oh, he'll have it medium well.
12: Do you remember the video they had us do for that? So they had us do a video for that where they had all of the hosts say how they like their steak.
0: Yep.
12: And I went and I said, I like it well done. Mm-hmm. And then I paused and I said, just kidding. Only commies eat their steak well done. And then jump cut, Dan Mandis, he's like, I like my steak well done.
1: 0384, Dan Tallow Freako.
0: Okay, very good.
12: All right.
0: So yesterday... I cooked hot dogs for the family, and I sadly, like, you know how when you cook hot dogs, now Chuck Schumer wouldn't know this, but...
12: How do you cook your hot dogs?
0: On a barbecue.
12: Okay.
0: Yeah.
1: Do they end up looking like the ones at the back of the roller grill at 7-Eleven?
0: The roller grill. I don't know, because I never eat hot dogs at 7-Eleven, but I ended up, they burned a little bit on one side.
12: You never eat hot dogs at 7-Eleven?
0: No. Why would I do that? That is just... You call yourself Maha. You are not even close to Maha. You eat the weirdest stuff.
12: Everything in moderation, including moderation, Dan.
0: Okay. Well, I have actual taste.
1: Said the well-done steak eater.
0: So, but I did. I actually, you know what I did? I burned the hot dogs. I hope Amy's not listening. I burned
17: you
0: the hot dogs.
17: You put it down, this burnt side down so nobody could see it,
0: and nobody noticed, Joan Jones. Not one person noticed. I actually went up to Amy and I said, so how were the hot dogs? And she said they were really good.
12: You know, it's a very Democrat thing to do.
17: Yeah,
12: lie,
17: it
12: by,
17: is.
12: Lie by omission. Yep.
1: Especially right. about the wieners.
0: What'd you say?
1: What?
0: No, I see. What did you say?
1: I said especially about the wieners.
12: We're full circle back at Chaz Mulder's massage parlor.
0: Hey, you know what?
1: I thought you we know, were
17: he
1: done.
17: He could probably get in a lot of trouble because it's not his massage parlor.
1: Yeah.
17: Oh, okay. He owns the building that the massage parlor was in.
12: Okay, so are we giving him a hard time then?
0: I am. I did. Oh, I see. Okay. Yes, we are. I bet
1: he would like us to stop jerking him around about this.
0: Okay.
17: That'll be enough.
0: Yep. Hey, you know what today is, Joan?
17: What is today, Dan?
0: National Sit with a Stranger Day.
12: Hard pass.
0: Hard pass.
1: Especially since that massage parlor closed.
0: Not gonna, you,
17: So like what? You go up to a park and you go up and sit with somebody you've never met before?
12: It's an easy way to get pepper sprayed.
17: Yeah.
0: Oh yeah. Restraining order. I'm thinking about, you know, all kinds of things. And here's the other thing is they do have those. Remember we talked about this, Joan? Was it in Franklin?
17: Park benches.
0: Where they had the park benches, yeah. And you could sit on these designated park benches and you could go and you could sit with someone and just like talk.
17: Yeah.
12: Why would you want to do that?
0: That's what I asked. People called me antisocial.
17: Well, it is kind of antisocial. I mean, we talk about time only being attached to your phone and people that you're not interacting with people. This is a great way to go interact with people.
0: I don't want to.
12: I don't either.
0: Yeah.
1: Could you petition for a bench that's just for one person? The antisocial bench?
0: That's what I need. A bench for one person.
12: I'll take a chair.
17: Yeah, they make that. It's called the recliner in your living room. Go sit there.
0: As long as the remote's there, it's all good. Can I just say, I'm not necessarily as antisocial as I make it sound. I spend my entire morning talking. And so the last thing I want to do when I leave here is talk. You know, does that make sense?
12: Yep.
0: So
12: 100%.
0: Yeah.
17: Then why you call me every day?
0: I don't call Joan Jones. I do not call you every day. And you know darn right well that's true.
1: It hasn't been every day since you didn't respond to his text about the hydrangeas, but you were able to text me over the weekend. He still hasn't let that go.
0: I got so upset. You know what? This is the girl side of me, okay?
12: This is the girl.
1: 16 candles, pretty in pink.
0: I texted Joan a picture of my hydrangeas because she and I were bonding over hydrangeas. She never responded to that. I was a little hurt. I let it go. Then I find out, as Sam and Joan are talking, that they were texting over the weekend, but she never responded to my text, and I got a little butthurt. And you'll notice, Joan, you haven't gotten a weekend text from me since.
17: You haven't. You haven't texted me at all on
0: nope.
17: the weekend.
0: Nope.
17: Sometimes I text him out of like, okay, so where are you? Like, what are you doing? Why aren't you texting me?
0: Yeah, you know why? Because I hold a grudge like somebody who holds a grudge.
17: Like a 14-year-old girl.
0: Sure. It's exact sexist. Anyway, so there, hey, I do. You know what I like to do, though? I would like to send one of me, you, or Murphy has to go to Franklin and sit on one of these benches and see if anybody actually
17: see
0: comes
17: if
0: up and talks to us.
12: Who is actually going to do this?
0: Apparently not us.
12: Who created
0: I thought
12: this?
0: It'd be funny.
12: Who created this sit with a stranger day?
0: Somebody very lonely, I would think.
12: There's no origin of this anywhere?
0: Well, it was a while ago and I don't remember because I don't remember things. But yeah, it was.
12: So you learned of this a while ago?
17: Was that on the prep?
12: And then you added it to your calendar?
0: No, it was in a. I'm going to throw something at you, Chris.
12: I'm just trying to figure out. I'm trying to get the context. Oh, here.
1: There's still some chips. Those fly pretty well.
0: It was in like WSMV or Channel 5, one of those things. And the story was that there are some people in Franklin who wanted to have an opportunity to like talk to strangers because they apparently were feeling like we are all stuck on our phones.
12: You don't need an excuse for that, though.
0: Yeah. Okay, can we be honest, though? If somebody comes up to me, or you, maybe Joan, I'm not sure about Sam, but and they just start talking to us randomly, like if I'm at Starbucks, right, and I'm sitting there, and somebody just comes up and starts talking to me, what do you think my reaction is going to be?
12: GTFO?
0: No, I'd actually be very nice because I like talking to people. But generally speaking, you know, you want to be left alone. Most people want to be left alone, right? So, and by the way, if you see me at Starbucks, please say hi. It helps my ego. But
12: please leave him alone.
0: No. I do. I love when people say hello. I actually do. But a lot of people, if somebody is trying to talk to you, men will think, and Joan, you know this is true. If a woman comes up and starts talking to a man randomly, the guy's going to automatically think, hey, girl, right? Yep. I mean, you know that's going to happen, right? The guy's going to think, oh, she's trying to, you know.
17: Pick me up.
0: Pick me up.
1: I just screamed, that's my purse. I don't know you.
0: Anyway, so, and women, if a guy starts trying to talk to a woman, well, she's going to automatically think for different reasons, oh, this creeper's trying to pick me up.
18: Right? I have a boyfriend.
17: So the article is in Williamson's Scene. And it says that the idea came out of all these mental health professionals coming together and talking about the needs of our community. They hear these stories every day in counseling people who are lonely, depressed, and dealing with marital issues.
12: The last thing I want to support is mental health professionals coming together.
0: Yeah. No. And you said marital issues?
17: Marital issues, too, yeah.
1: Yeah, it was created as part of the Franklin Connects initiative, launched by the Franklin Mayor Ken Moore in partnership with the Refuge Center for Counseling.
0: So if I'm having marital issues, I'm supposed to go to this park bench and talk to somebody? Is that what I'm supposed to do?
12: You should.
0: That's why the first one didn't work out, Chris. I didn't go to Franklin and sit on a park bench.
17: See, I'd be more inclined to do this if I didn't know that people who are sitting there are like mentally unstable. You know, I want just a healthy person, like a healthy human being to exchange ideas with.
0: You know what, Joan? If you text me back, you could have that.
17: Oh, my goodness.
12: If there wasn't the chance of dealing with a schizophrenic, you'd be more interested.
17: Yeah, I think so.
0: When I think of where to get my marital advice, I want to go to a park bench and talk to a rando person who may or may not be mentally deranged.
12: Yeah. You know, somebody with bipolar disorder, that's who I like to get
17: advice
12: from.
17: That's going to be a great conversation.
1: Please tell
17: me
1: you're feeling more talky and less stabby today.
12: Murphy said he's in, by the way. He said he's going to go to a park bench, and as soon as anyone starts talking to him, he's just going to start yelling. And he says, no matter what they say, I'll take the opposite position and get really mad about it.
0: Oh man, that's awesome!
12: That would actually be a content machine. I'm just going to argue the opposite side, no matter what you say.
0: That's exactly right. Tony says, what if the said stranger gives Dan a hug? I don't mind hugs. People always seem to make a big deal out of that. I don't mind hugs. It's
1: more
0: all
1: so
0: good.
1: When you try to touch his head.
12: Back check that.
0: I don't encourage them. But if you want to come, you know, come on in and give me a hug, that's all fine, well, and good. Except for you, Chris, because you're looking at me a little weird.
12: I'm thinking about it.
0: I know you are. And you can
12: I was
0: just
12: thinking about moving in.
0: You know what?
12: I got that beef tallow on my breath, baby.
0: You and your tallow, man. You just stay right over there. You and your beef tallow. Anyway, I think that would be funny for Matt to go. Do you know what we ought to do?
12: He should do that. Like, we should go to I'll argue the opposite, no matter what. That should be, you're wrong, no matter what, prove me right.
17: I think that could be a really good, like, podcast. A daily, weekly podcast.
0: Yeah. It would be funny to, like, do that live. How funny.
12: That's what I'm saying. Like,
0: you're talking about doing it live?
12: Well, you would do it in real time on the street. We'd have to chop it up.
0: Yeah, because you can't do that, can you? You can't broadcast somebody when they don't know it.
12: I think you could in public.
0: No, I don't know.
12: People live stream on the street all the time.
1: Yeah, one party consent state.
0: On the radio? You can't do that on the radio.
1: You just have to announce it.
0: By the way, the weird thing that happened to me. So, this ever happened to you?
1: Oh yeah. Hey, remember, you told me that weird thing, remind you about? I'm doing it.
0: Minding my own business yesterday, and somebody takes a shot at me on X. So,
12: what did they say?
0: So, like, 25, 30 years ago, I'm working at this network place. I used to produce Dr. Laura, and apparently this guy who I liked, that's what I'm really kind of sad about. But he says that when we were trying to set up a remote, because I was like what Sam does behind the scenes, we're trying to set up a remote, and apparently I got a little, you know, PSC with the guy because it wasn't working. And
12: it's never happened before.
1: Huh, shocked.
0: Well, apparently this dude's been carrying this around for like over 20 years, because I've not worked at this place for that long. And I'm just like, okay, so I don't even remember this. But here's the deal. If I'm trying to set up a remote, that means a broadcast is coming. And if we can't get the said remote set up, then we're kind of screwed. So I may have gotten a little PSC, but I mean, I don't remember this at all. But this dude, after 20 years, something years. He brought it up.
1: He must have had quite the blow up then.
12: And he added you? He dropped the username on X?
0: Yeah, he said, I heard what at Dan Mandis, you, I heard what you said about at Dan Mandis show. So, of course, I could not help but check out, you know, what was said about yours truly. And that's what I heard. And okay, you know, and here's the
12: did
0: thing.
12: Did you chime in and say, if you guys didn't suck at your job, I wouldn't have to be pissy in the morning?
0: No.
17: Did you approach an apology? Like, I'm so sorry?
0: No, I have nothing to apologize for, Jimmy. I don't apologize because somebody tells me. No, but, and by the way, nor did they. I would actually like to have this guy on my show. Because, so this is the crazy thing. Over 20 years ago, he and I were both behind the scenes folks, right? So now he's got a big podcast or whatever it is, and I'm doing what I do. So we both evolved into, you know, something bigger and better than what we were before. And he's somebody actually that I would love to have on my show.
12: What's his name?
0: And I knew you're gonna ask me that. I don't remember.
12: Well, it can't be that big of a podcast. Maybe he's mad at your success.
0: No.
12: I think that's what it is.
0: Anyway,
12: he's saltier than a beef tallow chip.
0: Anyway, so I replied or whatever, and I said, listen, I don't remember this. I did not apologize. I said, don't remember this, but clearly I'm excited for your success and would love to have you on my local show in Nashville.
12: You really said that?
0: Yeah, I replied or something. I think I tagged the wrong person, though, because I'm dumb. Anyway, there you go.
12: I'm looking this up.
1: Dan is pro Taliban.
0: Taliban? Is that what you Taliban?
1: Someone texted that in.
12: I'm gonna jump in this conversation with you guys and be like, you should have.
0: Oh, are you gonna? Are you gonna go? Okay, yeah. Remind me what the guy's name is.
12: I'm looking.
0: Because you know what? I actually did. I liked the guy when
12: is it Brad Staggs.
0: No, and then the other guy. The other
12: Dan
0: guy.
12: Andros.
0: Yeah, Dan Andros. Yeah, I liked him a lot. So I'm a little bummed that he, you know, chose to say what he said, but whatever, you know, you can't be liked by everyone. And that is your lesson for the day, kids. All right, 8:54 on Super Talk 99.7. And Joan has the news coming up at 9 o'clock. Joan.
17: Yeah, Charlie Kirk's family is poised to take some legal action. Got the details for you coming up at 9 on Super Talk 99.7 WTN.
0: All right, very good.
12: You know, this guy used to be a head writer for Glenn Beck.
0: I do. That's the remote that we were trying to.
12: Clearly, he couldn't do that job well either.
0: No, don't do that. Don't fan the flames. Don't.
12: I'm sticking up for you.
0: No. You don't.
12: In ways that you wouldn't.
1: He's dunking him in tallow and frying him.
0: I don't. No. I don't. Don't. Whatever you're going to do, don't. I don't want to escalate this.
12: # what I learned today.
0: Oh, my God.
12: Dan Andros is a jerk.
0: No, stop it. He's not a jerk. Why would you do this? I like him.
17: I heard he's a wife beater. You might want to put that in too.
0: Joan.
12: And he reported on stupid Donald Trump voters.
17: Yeah.
0: No, he didn't.
12: That's what it says.
0: No, he did not.
12: Yeah, that's what it says.
0: Anyway.
1: Maybe y'all should meet at the bench.
0: You know what? Maybe, I don't know where he lives. Dan, I'll meet you at the stranger bench and we'll just talk like we're strangers and we'll start over. That's what we need to do, Dan and I. We can forget about the thing that I don't remember from 25 years ago. Gotta go.
12: Love Brad Staggs.
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17: 901, I'm Joan Jones with your top stories, and News 2 is reporting exclusively that both Republican and Democrat campaigns for Tennessee's 5th Congressional District have ties to a prostitution and human trafficking bust in Columbia last week. An employee at the Red Fruit Spa is also a campaign worker for Republican Charlie Hatcher. Here's spokesman Chris Devaney.
4: He was a contract employee. He was mainly involved in putting out signs and other things like going door to door, going to events, things like that.
17: And the owners of the shopping center where the Red Fruit Spa was located, it's an LLC partly owned by Democrat Chas Mulder, who's also the mayor of Columbia.
4: I think the bigger issue, quite frankly, is, again, this anti-corruption platform that Chas Mulder is running on. And right under his nose at a property that he owns, it is they had people arrested for human trafficking and prostitution.
17: Now, in a statement, Chas Mulder said that he is a minority owner and doesn't have the authority to choose who the tenants are. The LLC has terminated the lease and the spa operator was evicted after the raid. In Hendersonville, a late night vandalism spree, residents report waking up on Monday morning to racial and homophobic slurs and obscene images spray painted across 16 properties, including cars, houses, mailboxes, street signs, and fire hydrants. The incident under investigation, so far no arrests. It's been more than a year since Charlie Kirk was killed at Utah Valley University, and now the family is taking legal action against the school. Here's Fox's Claudia Cowan.
22: The family filed what's called a notice of claim, which is a precursor to a lawsuit, alleging school officials and campus police dropped the ball even after being warned that people could get onto the rooftop of the Sorenson Center, which overlooks this quad area, and that either police should control access and who gets up there, or that Charlie should post his own security detail there. According to the claim, UVU police Chief Jeffrey Long responded by text, quote, "I got you covered."
17: Now, the Kirk family says only six UVU police officers staffed the event that was attended by 3,000 people. The university did not bring in any other police departments for help and did not use drones to secure rooftops or real-time surveillance video feeds to monitor them. Market numbers brought to you by Beacon Capital Management, online at beaconcm.com. We're looking at stocks now that are trading mixed. We've got the Dow Jones Industrials down 62, but the NASDAQ rising 155. S&P 500 index is on the plus side by 24. That's the latest news. Weather is next. I'm Joan Jones, WTN News.
21: How did I lose weight? And I did. Lean, right here. I did. I love this stuff. 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Helps your body burn fat, turn it into energy instead of storing it. No prescriptions, no needles. You've been thinking about losing weight? Let's go. No more wasted time. 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
7: Madison, 65 southbound at Briley Parkway. We've got an accident blocking the Gore. No problems on 24 or 40. No unusual delays on 440, 840 running accident free. I'm Christy O'Brien.
5: From the Beacon Capital Management Weather Center.
9: I'm WSMV4 First Alert Meteorologist Stefano DiPietro. Dangerous heat today, upper 90s to near 100 degrees under a mostly sunny sky with the heat index 105 or even briefly over that. Tonight we're down to the 70s for the overnight low. As we head into tomorrow, it's a repeat forecast, upper 90s near 100, a heat index well over 100 under a mostly sunny sky. We'll still be in the upper 90s to near 100 on Friday, Saturday, and Sunday. It'll be in the mid to the upper 90s all weekend long. We're keeping the sunshine and keeping that heat index well into the triple digits.
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12: Good morning. It is 9:08 on Super Talk 99.7 WTN. Hey, how are you? My name is Chris Hand. The show is brought to you by our friends at Better Water. You can get your water filtration system at betterwater.com. I feel like the AI insanity is reaching peak levels. I'll tell you why. Murphy leaves CNN on in the studio all the time. And currently, CNN is having a one-on-one with Ashley Judd about AI. Like, what the hell? Why do I care what Ashley Judd thinks? Who's Ashley Judd? Like, I've seen her face. I have no idea what she's done. I don't know why that would be news or noteworthy. Why is she there? Get her off the TV. And then now they're showing Bernie Sanders and Steve Bannon. The AI stuff is getting a little crazy, right? It's getting a little crazy. I think the most likely scenario with what you're seeing with the AI stuff is Democrats are reacting and they're taking the opposite position of Trump because that's the only thing that they know how to do. And I think that the AI companies are trying to pull the ladder up behind them to make it harder for any startup to get in the game. But I think that a lot of things can be true at the same time. And I posted this morning on X at Chris Hand on Air. But I was like, two things can be true at the same time. Like, there are dangers in AI. There is a nightmare Terminator scenario. But we also can't lose the AI race to China. Like, both of those things are true. So we have to figure out how to keep it safe and not lose the race. And we have to walk and chew gum here. But, you know, Ashley Judd is on CNN talking about AI. What is she in? What does she do? Is she an AI expert now? It doesn't make any sense. She's talking about the EU. I hate celebrities. Sorry, probably shouldn't say hate. I loathe them. Why is Ashley Judd on? Like, that doesn't...
17: Because she wants women to gang up together and raise the consciousness about AI and its devastation.
24: The first thing I see posted is from NBC that says she's pro-human.
12: Dude, if she had good decision-making skills, she wouldn't have been in the Tooth Fairy with The Rock. You know what I mean? Like, if I really had to value anything that you were going to say, you probably wouldn't have been in Tooth Fairy. So, she's been in a lot of movies.
17: She has been.
24: But I was about to say, that was a weird pull.
17: I didn't recognize her because she looks like she's aging and not well.
12: Joan, coming for the jugular.
17: Yeah, well.
12: Yeah, in an industry where everybody gets work, it's like, why haven't you?
17: Yeah.
12: Sorry. Maybe she has. Maybe it's just botched.
17: You know what? She's going gray, and I guess that's okay. I respect that,
12: yo. I don't have, I talk to my wife all the time. I'm like, the whole point of getting married is so we can get old.
17: Yeah. And does she mind your gray?
12: You know what she said to me the other day? I was looking in the mirror. This actually happened. I was like, oh my gosh. I was like, look at all the gray in my beard. And she said, without skipping a beat, you should see the back of your head.
17: You can count on honesty, if nothing else.
12: Yep. That's it. All right. Well, I got to go get a haircut because it doesn't show when it's short. So, but I won't die. I'm not going to dye it, you know? I'm not going to do that.
17: Well, It's more acceptable on a man than it is a woman, somehow.
12: It is. It absolutely is. Thank God for the patriarchy.
17: Yeah.
12: Praise the patriarchy. TB said The Tooth Fairy was a great movie. Get out of here.
17: Wow. Not everybody, you know, has good movie taste.
12: No. Wayne said she's a pink hat.
17: She is.
12: This is the thing that drives me nuts, though. It's like, oh, we're going against Trump for this? Perfect. And then everybody jumps on the bandwagon. And I think that this conversation deserves to be a bit more nuanced, right? Don't you think this should be a more nuanced conversation?
17: Absolutely.
12: Not Trump takes position A, so we have to take position B.
17: But that's the way this political environment is, and it spills over into everything cultural.
12: It's just ridiculous, though. I'm tired of it. It's exhausting. Because you know what their take is before you even get it.
17: Yeah.
12: It's like I'd love to have a little bit more excitement, you know? Wouldn't you?
17: I'd love to have more intelligent conversation because it only goes to, all right, everybody get in your corners. Take that position that's opposite of the other guy.
12: Well, and to be fair, the same is happening on the conservative side to a different degree.
17: Mm-hmm.
12: Like yesterday, I posted on Twitter that I don't like the $5,000 check. And I think that if you lower gas prices, we have a better shot at midterms than a one-time bribe.
17: I saw that, yeah.
12: And this guy commented, and he goes, I used to think you were a good guy. Now your Yankee is showing. And I'm like, what? So we have one difference of opinion, and I'm not a good guy?
17: Yeah.
12: Is that how that works? I don't want to be on that team. I don't want to be on that team at all.
17: Yeah.
12: Like, and it's just... This is why we're losing. This is why we're losing momentum. We can't have spirited debate and then get on the same page versus the enemy. We used to be able to do that. It seems like for the last year, we haven't been able to. But, you know, you tell me.
17: I don't know how we climb out of that either.
12: I don't either. It's gotten very tribalistic.
17: Yes.
12: And cultish on both sides. And I don't like it. And here's the thing. We're going to have to figure some stuff out. Trump isn't going to be here forever, you know? And Trump makes mistakes. You know, everybody makes mistakes. Everybody has bad takes.
17: Yep.
12: Me, myself included. The only guy that never made a mistake on this earth, his name was Jesus. He was yoked and he was flipping over tables and chasing bankers with a whip, you know? Like,
17: yep. Amen.
12: That's it. Other than that, we're all going to have bad takes. We're all going to be wrong. And... To be against the $5,000 check and then somebody be like, you're not a good guy. You're not a good person. Like, what are you talking about? Like, hey, take the money now, pay for it later. That's totally fine. That's up to you. I want to get back to a point where we can disagree on nuanced issues and then align when it comes to who the real enemy is. Because even with all the nuanced disagreements inside the Republican Party, we still have a real enemy in front of us that we all need to get in line and fight against. But I think that the current GOP, for whatever reason, they're far more interested in appeasing, and people are going to get mad at this, they're far more interested in appeasing boomer voters than they are in holding on to the younger voters. And what they miss here is that the older voters are not going anywhere ever. They're not. The older voters are rock solid. They're going to be voting conservative, and that's just the reality. What we should be doing is we should be fighting tooth and nail and clawing to hold on to those younger voters. We have the largest swing in the youth vote since forever in the 2024 election, and nobody thought that was possible. And then as we head towards the midterms, we are breaking every promise we made to these young voters. The country is not more affordable today. $6 diesel is not going to help with inflation. A $5,000 check is not going to help with inflation. The war in the Middle East is very unpopular, especially among young voters. So that's where the fight should be. How do we make sure that we don't lose these young voters in the big tent? Because the rock solid, always vote conservative voters are going to be there regardless because they understand what's in front of us. So we need to keep pushing on that. you tell me if I'm wrong. 615-737-9986. The midterms did get a little bit harder. SCOTUS rejected the bid to revive the USPS ballot rules before the midterms. This dropped a couple days ago. We had it on the list for yesterday, but we just didn't have a chance to get to it, which is my fault. I mean, it's a big story, but Fox News has the call. Supreme Court on Monday rejected the Trump administration's emergency bid to enforce new U.S. Postal Service restrictions on mail-in ballots ahead of the 2026 midterm elections, leaving a lower court's nationwide block in place. In a brief order, the court said the government was unlikely to succeed on the merits.

0: En garde!
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2: Then they go up. We ran out of time. It's a constant running out the clock strategy, and the Democrats are still employing that today, hoping that they can get through the midterms and that they'll regain control of the House and the Senate. Now, Alito dissented, and he was joined by Clarence Thomas, and Alito argued that some of the plaintiffs lacked legal standing and that the remaining challengers were pursuing what the court previously called a Hail Mary pass that rarely succeeds. The government has made the showings necessary for a stay, so I respectfully dissent, Alito said. Alito said the USPS has broad authority to regulate collection, handling, transportation, and delivery of mail. He also argued that the government would suffer irreparable harm because any reversal of the lower court's injunction would come too late for the midterms. So that's where we're at today. President Trump reacted on Truth Social. Not happy. I think you could. That's the simplest way to put it. He posted what I would call a book. It doesn't seem like there are character limits on Truth Social. He said Republicans just got another bad decision from the United States Supreme Court, one that the court system took forever to give and then blamed it in part on no time left to implement a solution to our totally corrupt and out of control mail-in voting disaster, which is a laughingstock all over the world. And where we are the only country that has to endorse such a nation-destroying scam. Alito and Thomas, legends both, strongly disagreed with this horrible, highly political ruling. It is a big loss for Republicans and America itself, and makes cheating by the radical left Democrats on mail-in ballots much easier thing to do. And now they have open field to do so. The Supreme Court has really let our country down. Certain justices are petrified of these crazed and depraved Democrats and are totally unable to show the necessary courage to save our America. Their horrible decision on tariffs will be costing the USA for many years to come trillions and trillions of dollars. They didn't even state money paid does not have to be paid back, much to the benefit of the entities that truly hate our country and have been ripping it off for years, unnecessarily costing us immediately billions of dollars. Likewise, the Supreme Court's decision on birthright citizenship is a complete and total disaster for America. It is. We actually talked about the Chinese billionaire yesterday. He's got like, what, 300 kids, 100 from American surrogates? Insane. And has already led to mass corruption with respect to citizenship in our country. The damage done to America is incalculable. And they know this, just as everyone else does. It is an irreparable harm and unrecoverable harm. The court's inability and unwillingness to do the right thing for our country will go down in a very negative way in the annals of history. This Supreme Court is bullied and cajoled by the radical left into making decisions that have set America back at least 100 years. These are not the people I interviewed to serve on the United States Supreme Court. They are merely a shell of their original selves, a court that is costing the United States trillions of dollars with shockingly bad rulings that are of such magnitude that it won't be easily possible for our country to recover or heal. It is a court that will go down as having rendered some of the most destructive, hurtful, and damaging decisions in our country's history. And it is not easy for me to write this criticism of the United States Supreme Court. It will likely cost me dearly for years to come, but I feel it is my obligation and duty as president to do so for the America we love. Thank you for your attention to this very important matter. God bless the USA. President Donald J. Trump. Now, we got some comments from Todd Blanche on those rulings and President Trump's comments on the Supreme Court. But we also got some comments and a little bit of a back and forth from David Axelrod and Scott Jennings last night on CNN when it came to Donald Trump's comments on the Supreme Court.
3: You know, I'm trying to rack my brain, Axe, about a time when an American president attacked the U.S. Supreme Court over something they were mad about as it relates to elections. Yep. And you know, 2010, in a speech that I'm sure you wrote, President Obama stood at the lectern at the State of the Union and excoriated the justices over Citizens United.
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2: 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U.S. Olympians do it. 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
8: I had this story in my short stack too, Joan.
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8: You did. But I love it. I love this story. You can only threaten to blow things up and charge law enforcement officers as criminals for so long until karma comes back around to bite you in the rear end. Looking forward to Jones newscast. On the way, we'll bring you that exchange between Axelrod and Scott Jennings on Trump's comments on the SCOTUS, which I think were very warranted. We'll also bring you Attorney General Todd Blanch. He filled in yesterday as the press secretary. He was okay, if I'm being honest. Like, they didn't even do it in the press briefing room. I was like, meh. But he did okay. He was asked about the SCOTUS comments. I'll bring you those as well. And then, maybe just maybe, we'll talk a little Soros DA with our own Joan Jones. It's 9:30. 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
7: WTN. 30 now, I'm Joan Jones with your top stories. The funeral's being held today for the man who was killed when a bullet pierced the outside wall of an Antioch Sam's Club while that man was stocking shelves. Here's Channel 4's Joylyn Bukovac.
9: This was a stray bullet that hit him when he was just working over in Sam's Club here in South Nashville. Again, Metro Police are searching for answers still in that investigation. And Paris was a Navy veteran. He was a father of three and a new grandfather as well.
7: Paris Carlock was just 55 years old. A judge has formally referred Philadelphia DA Larry Krasner to the DOJ. Now, this comes after a review of a man's murder conviction, which Krasner apparently wanted to be overturned. Here's CB Cotton at Fox News.
10: The Philadelphia Inquirer reported at the time that former prosecutor Jacqueline Mason testified that her boss, Matthew Stiegler, directed her to support overturning the man's conviction without meaningfully reviewing key evidence. Mason also testified that other supervisors later asked her to give the judge a false account of how the case was handled, which she refused to do before resigning.
7: Now, the judge kicked Krasner off the conviction review and sent the case to the DOJ for possible charges here. Three people killed after a news helicopter crashed in L.A. while covering a bus accident. Fox's William Longines.
11: The helicopter went down around 7 o'clock last night in Chatsworth, just north of downtown L.A. A crew from the local NBC affiliate, they were covering that bus crash when their helicopter went down. Witnesses say the helicopter literally fell from the sky straight down, crashing near a commercial building and several parked cars, igniting a fire and killing three. A pedestrian on the ground and KNBC pilot George Martinow and reporter Eliana Moreno. The pair worked together for 3 years covering wildfires, car chases, and breaking news.
7: And that is the latest news. We've got weather next. I'm Joan Jones, WTN News.
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1: I'm WSMV4 First Alert meteorologist Stefano DiPietro. Dangerous heat today, upper 90s to near 100 degrees under a mostly sunny sky with the heat index 105 or even briefly over that. Tonight we're down to the 70s for the overnight low. As we head into tomorrow, it's a repeat forecast, upper 90s near 100, a heat index well over 100 under a mostly sunny sky. We'll still be in the upper 90s to near 100 on Friday, Saturday, and Sunday. It'll be in the mid to the upper 90s all weekend long. We're keeping the sunshine and keeping that heat index well into the triple digits.
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2: You know, I'm trying to rack my brain, Axe, about a time when an American president attacked the U.S. Supreme Court over something they were mad about as it relates to elections. Yep. And you know, 2010, in a speech that I'm sure you wrote, President Obama stood at the lectern at the State of the Union and excoriated the justices over Citizens United.
3: For starters, I love that Scott Jennings calls him Axe. David Axelrod. It's Super Talk 99.7 WTN. I'm Chris Hand. 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You can watch us as well. Hello to everyone watching us on X, YouTube, Rumble. We appreciate you guys. Hit like, hit subscribe, repost, hit the follow button, do the things. There's a lot of things that we need you to do. They're all free. So appreciate your attention to the matter. Donald Trump went after the Supreme Court. He said the people that are siding with these rabid leftist judges, they're not the people that I interviewed. And he's pointing a finger at Kavanaugh. He's pointing a finger at Amy Coney Barrett. And I think he's well within his right to do so. Now, the liberals get all upset and they start wringing their hands and they, oh, why would anybody do this? How could anybody do this? This is the Supreme Court, after all. Mind you, when the Supreme Court rules against the liberals, they're like out there going, this is crazy. There will be consequences. And then their supporters show up to their houses with duct tape and zip ties. Put that aside for a second. There's always going to be faux outrage no matter what Donald Trump says. And so they're upset about the Supreme Court thing. David Axelrod went after him on CNN. Scott Jennings is like, didn't your guy, Obama, I think they like to call him Democrat Jesus. Didn't Obama do this at a State of the Union in 2010 over Citizens United? Oh, yeah. But didn't you write that speech, Axe? Weird. Weird how that works out.
2: This is hardly the first time president has been upset with the Supreme Court, yes. And it will not be the last.
4: He said, you know what he said at that speech? What he said
2: you
4: was,
2: guys made a mistake.
4: This decision, yes, this decision will open the door to a flood of special interest money and dark money, and that is exactly what's happened. In fact, he was prescient. I'm glad that you brought it up, because this is a crisis for our country.
2: He was mad.
4: He was standing in the well of the Senate, of the House, at his State of the Union speech, and he was speaking to, I think, an issue that bothers people today, which is the hail of money that's coming down, and we don't even know from where.
2: I think President Trump is speaking to an issue that bothers people today. Can you trust the mail-in ballot system? I was reading a story from journalism outfit in Arizona today. Did you know in the primary this summer, something like 50,000 mail ballots never reached their intended recipient? In 24, it was 71,000 ballots. Mail-in ballots are inherently less safe, less secure, and less reliable than voting in person. He's always believed that. Now, whether this all came too late, that's what the court said. But to say people aren't worried about it is false.
4: Well, they're worried about it because he keeps raising it as an issue, even though every time people look at this issue, it's a false issue. There is not evidence that there is this kind of massive fraud in mail-in voting.
2: 50,000 ballots didn't reach the addresses in just one state.
5: Kristen.
3: It's fraud. There's no evidence of the fraud. This is a hoax, says David Axelrod. And Scott Jennings is like, what are you talking about? 50,000 ballots didn't reach their destination in one state in the primary. What do you mean? Mail-in ballots are fine. Don't worry about it. Don't watch Dinesh D'Souza's 2,000 Mules. Don't worry about it. Remember during 2020, they had the drop boxes out there, the Zucker box, and they would have CNN out there and be like, wow, this is really working great. And then some lady would come up behind them with about 300 mail-in ballots and stuff the ballot box? Am I the only one that remembers this? Is it just me? Just me. The memory is long. The days are short. The mail-in ballots are an issue. The Democrats ran out the clock. That's essentially what Kavanaugh said. The United States Postal Service can probably implement these rules on their own. Then they could probably roll them back as soon as they get a new Postmaster General. But that's where we're at. So, I mean, we can hem and haw. We still got an election to win. But Attorney General Todd Blanche was asked about this as well yesterday. He was filling in for Caroline Leavitt. I still don't understand why they don't have a press secretary yet, if I'm just being honest with you. I'm wondering if it is going to be Scott Jennings. We kind of spoke about this yesterday. And Joan chimed in and said maybe they're working on security clearances. I feel like they should have a press secretary by now. It's also a little weird to have the attorney general doing it, but, you know, I digress. He's standing out there. They did it outside. They didn't do it in the press briefing room, which was also a little awkward. And Attorney General Blanche, he defended Trump criticizing the Supreme Court for botching multiple rulings that have, as he put it, hurt America.
5: You, despite the court ruling, but does the Justice Department plan to suspend the attempts to establish federal mail ballot standards for the 2026 cycle? Will that end for now? And then I'm curious what you make, whether you agree with the president and what he said about his three Supreme Court nominees, that they, quote, are not the people I interviewed to serve on the United States Supreme Court. They are merely a shell of their original selves.
6: So, of course, we're going to comply with the Supreme Court's decision, as we always do. That doesn't mean that we're not going to do everything in this administration that we can to make sure that there are free and fair elections. And again, there's this constant pressure and this effort by the media and mostly by Democrats that somehow doing that is a bad thing. Everybody should want that. The Republicans and Democrats should want free and fair elections. So while the Supreme Court did what it did, we're not going to stop the work that we're doing, but we are, of course, going to follow the orders of the court. As far as President Trump's truth about the justices, he is very frustrated. And I wasn't at the interviews that he participated in during the last administration when he selected these folks to be on the Supreme Court. He has every right, and indeed he should communicate his concerns with the Supreme Court whenever he has them. This isn't the first time that he's done it, and it won't be the last. He's also publicly very appreciative of the Supreme Court when there's decisions that he very much agrees with. That's what a democracy is about. A democracy is about three branches of government, and President Trump being critical of folks on the Supreme Court, we very much disagree with the Supreme Court's decision. And that should be obvious from our papers and from our what we've said publicly about the case. And so I am also upset about the Supreme Court decision, but the idea that President Trump shouldn't be allowed to communicate to the American people his frustration, I don't share that.
3: I'm here with that, too. Get pissed. Let people know why you're mad. It's one of Trump's greatest strengths is his ability to communicate directly to the American people. He does it through social media. He's been doing it for the last decade. Nobody should be shocked about this. It is a big news story today because of the ruling, but the Democrats will celebrate this ruling, and then they'll lose their minds when one doesn't go their way, like temporary protected status for Haitians. And they'll say, we need to pack the court. This court is completely unfair. You won't hear any criticisms about the court being unfair today from the Democrats. You won't. But when things don't go their way, they want to pack the court. I think that actually proves the point that we have a pretty fair Supreme Court. It's like, how do you know a negotiation's good? Both sides walk away a little bit pissed off. It's like, yeah. And I think the same could be said about the Supreme Court. The Democrats will hem and haw when they don't get their way, and they'll talk about packing the Supreme Court, and they'll say, you know, there's going to be consequences for these actions, and their supporters take it, and they show up at their houses with zip ties and duct tape. Like, insane people. And I also think it's important to point out the reason the Supreme Court needs all the security that they need today is because of these insane Democrat supporters. But I don't want to get upset over a Supreme Court decision. It is what it is. We have to move on and continue fighting. Like Attorney General Todd Blanche said there, they're going to follow the Supreme Court's decision. So That's where we're at. Time to focus on November. The press wanted to keep asking Blanche questions about this, and they even brought up his background. They said, well, you used to be the president's lawyer. Would you advise your client to go at another branch of government, to be critical of another branch of government? And Blanche was like, are you really bringing up my past here? What are we doing this for?
7: Justices are petrified of these crazed and depraved Democrats and are totally unable to show the courage necessary to save our America. You used to be the president's personal lawyer. You used to be in private practice. Would you ever encourage one of your clients to disparage a court in the manner that the president has disparaged the Supreme Court?
6: I mean, you can't talk about my background and then ask me what I would have done. He's the president of the United States. So the real question is whether the president of the United States is allowed to be critical of another branch of government. And the answer to that is absolutely. Of course he is. And by the way, what he wrote about that is the same thing that he's said publicly repeatedly. It's the same thing that DOJ's briefs have said about the issue. We do think that this decision is not the right decision. That is okay. That's the way the way democracy works. And so what I would have advised the client, or what I would have done when I was a prosecutor or when I was President Trump's lawyer, isn't in any way or shape relevant to what the President of the United States should be doing in communicating to the American people.
3: And again, when President Trump says they're petrified of these Democrats, you can make the argument that they are. I mean, look at what we've seen when cases don't go the way of the Democrats. You get rabid leftist lunatics showing up at their houses. And we've seen it. We've seen it with Brett Kavanaugh. We've seen it with Amy Coney Barrett. Like, is anybody surprised that these guys might be a little bit scared? I'm not shocked. I don't think that is a good enough excuse to not rule the correct way. I think when you sign up for a high-profile job like that, you have to be aware of the inherent risks that come with that job. But, you know, I guess that's a discussion for another day. Real quick, we got John in Collinwood. He wants to talk about the mail-in vote. What's up, John?
8: Hey, how are you today, Chris?
3: Good. What do you got, brother?
8: Covering some great topics. Listen, I had to use mail-in ballots in the past when I was in the military. They were called absentee ballots then. That's how long ago it was. And it was a convenience. And we always have to have that mechanism available in a very limited fashion for people that have illnesses. Or in my case, I was in the military and I was across the country going to a school. So I definitely had to do that. So I support that small fraction of it. But like everything else, too much of it has turned into a bad thing. And it is definitely getting abused. It's wrong for the Democrats at this point to be saying that election fraud is not an issue, because I really bought that line for a lot of years. And now here it is coming out that we have illegals. And once these states, the blue states, start to actually release these voter rolls, or they're forced to release them, it's going to be more and more. We can't pretend that is not happening.
3: I'm with you 100%, John, and I appreciate the call. It's 9:51. 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

0: boy, a former Clarksville police officer is behind bars. 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
1: That's Joe Jones in the newsroom. Headlines on the way in less than 3 minutes. My name is Chris Hand. 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YouTube. Rumble. Twitter. John in Collinwood, we had just had him on a second ago, and he actually had another thought that he wanted to bring to the table on AI, so he called back. John, I didn't mean to hang up on you so quick. What's up, man?
2: You're good. Listen, I just wanted to say about AI, I've got a technical background, and at the very beginning of computers, the big thing was GIGO, garbage in, garbage out. And that's what's going on now. We really don't truly have AI. What we have is data mining. And for years and years, every Facebook game that they put out there that was collecting all that data, people have been saving all of that. And a lot of it is just strictly marketing. But when they have all of that data, it can be abused, just like the Flock cameras can be abused. So I think AI is actually a misnomer, because it's not sentient, it's not smart enough to make irrational decisions like us human beings do.
1: I agree with that to a certain extent, but there are some examples that kind of counter that point. And the one that I would say would be the Hugging Face hacks, where the AI bots knew that they were doing wrong and they were trying to cover up their tracks.
2: Well, but somebody told them to do that. Somebody told them to do that. They couldn't make that decision to cover their tracks. It was in their programming, somewhere, for them to do that if this arises. I mean, that's all they're doing is data mining. There's a data point somewhere that somebody that's controlling that. And that's my opinion of it anyway. It's really all about money and marketing until it gets abused. I mean,
1: well, and that's kind of my take on the current status of the fear around it. It's a great issue for the midterms, and the Democrats can come out in opposition of Trump. And at the same time, I think that the big four of the AI, they can pull up the ladder behind them on any of the startups.
2: Do you remember a few years back when we had all the speed cameras and there was the big controversy about that, and we got rid of the speed cameras in all of these communities because everybody was getting tickets? Well, how long do you think it's going to be before you start getting Flock camera tickets that say, hey, we saw you on this Flock camera here, and then you were here, and it took you this long to get there, so therefore you were speeding. Here's your ticket. That's coming. That's going to be coming.
1: Yeah, and no, you're not wrong. And I can't stand the Flock cameras.
2: Me neither.
1: They're awful. Hey, John, I appreciate the call, man, and thanks for calling back. It's 10 o'clock. 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
0: 10 o'clock. I'm Joan Jones with your top stories. So we've got your forecast coming up in 5 minutes. Want to let you know that there's a paving work project happening in Hermitage this morning. It's on Hobson Pike between Long Hunter State Park entrance and Couchville Pike. Very slow in that area. In the news, a former Clarksville police officer has been arrested on aggravated child abuse charges. 45-year-old Nelson Rodriguez Roman is accused by his ex-wife of beating his two young children in the head and face with a cell phone. He's been ordered to stay away from the children and given a $10,000 bail. Nashville is set to receive a $750,000 payout from Kia and Hyundai to settle a class action lawsuit over how easy it was to break into their cars. That led to a spike in vehicle thefts that drained local police resources. Lawyers claim that the companies failed to install reasonable anti-theft technology in the vehicles, and TikTokers uploaded viral videos with instructions on how to steal Kia and Hyundai cars. A tease of an announcement from the Energy Secretary Chris Wright on Fox's America's Newsroom.
5: So you're going to hear about a significant American oil and gas producer that played a big role in launching the shale revolution. And they're going to announce a major investment and venture into Venezuela.
0: Now, Wright saying that the American energy companies are expanding their investments into Venezuela following a major oil agreement between the Trump administration and the South American country. And the Federal Reserve is expected to raise its benchmark interest rate for the first time since 2023. Fox Business's Edward Lawrence reports from the White House.
6: The markets believe almost certainty there's going to be a rate hike announced later on today. Now, the latest inflation data came in month over month. You're seeing that overall inflation went up 0.4%. That is from July to August. Core inflation also going up 0.3% from July to August. Now, that's important because that number is without adding food and energy prices. Now, for the markets, the data has closed the door on any possible pause. Economic advisor Kevin Hassett on Sunday says the Fed chairman has a 100% runway to do what he thinks is right.
0: Americans also are spending. Retail sales came in this morning. They rose more than expected last month. That's the latest news. Stick around for your weather next. I'm Joan Jones, WTN News.
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12: I'm WSMV4 First Alert Meteorologist Stefano DiPietro. Dangerous heat today, upper 90s to near 100 degrees under a mostly sunny sky with the heat index 105 or even briefly over that. Tonight we're down to the 70s for the overnight low. As we head into tomorrow, it's a repeat forecast. Upper 90s near 100, a heat index well over 100 under a mostly sunny sky. We'll still be in the upper 90s to near 100 on Friday, Saturday, and Sunday. It'll be in the mid to the upper 90s all weekend long. We're keeping the sunshine and keeping that heat index well into the triple digits.
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1: Sorry, try to mentally wrap my head around something. My wife went to Lowe's to get some mums. It's fall. And I'm just trying to figure out how the price, how she could spend that much on mums. I'm trying to figure out what else she got.
14: You better have a full yard of mums.
1: I feel like we should have bought a mum farm. It's bananas.
14: Just the season.
1: You know.
14: It's fall. It's almost.
1: The mums are going to die. You know that, right? Like, it's still, what, 90 degrees every day? They're not going to last.
14: Might get some rain this weekend.
1: I don't think it's going to be enough.
14: No, not at all.
1: Plus, we got the covered porch. The mums aren't going to be out in the wild.
14: True.
1: It's way too much money on mums. I'm just letting you know.
14: I just want you to walk through the door and it be one.
1: I would be like, "What did you get some for like the neighbors? The neighbors have mums from us? Is that what happened?"
14: Sounds like a sickness now.
1: If I walked in and we had 10 mums, I would still probably ask her if she got some for the neighbors.
14: Yeah, I think that's justifiable. I want to ask how much, but I don't want to hear it.
1: You don't want to know.
14: I don't want to know.
1: You don't. Just trust me when I tell you. You'd be upset. You'd be very upset. You'd probably be like, I would go steal mums for half of that and bring them to your house. It's 10:07 on Super Talk 99.7 WTN. My name is Chris Hand. The show is brought to you by our friends at Better Water. Thank goodness we got great sponsors, and we appreciate you being here. You can listen all over the place. iHeartRadio, tune in the FM dial. 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Hit like, hit subscribe, share the show with your friends. So yesterday, Thomas Massey, he's trying to force the House to vote to impeach Hegseth. And at the same time, the U.S. House has rejected the impeachment of Donald Trump, which was filed by Al Green in Texas. We'll cover both of those. Poor Al Green. I feel like Al Green is going for the record number of times that you've tried to impeach the president and failed. I think he has the record, right? Has anybody forced an impeachment vote on the president more times than Al Green? Can you Google that for me? I think he has the world record for that, which is, I don't know if that's something you should be proud of. But so that doesn't surprise me, Al Green being Al Green. I was a little surprised yesterday, though, with Massey wanting to impeach Hegseth. Now, I know Massey doesn't like war and all that, but it's like, I don't know. What are we doing? Massey's going to force a House vote to impeach Hegseth for high crimes and misdemeanors. He introduced a resolution Tuesday, this is from Breitbart, to impeach Secretary of War Pete Hegseth for high crimes and misdemeanors, reading 8 articles on the House floor that accuse him of violating the War Powers Resolution of 1973 in the Iran conflict. Massey entered the resolution as privileged, a maneuver that forces the House leaders to take up the measure within 2 legislative days. He read articles aloud for more than an hour before closing out his introduction. The Kentucky Republican said in a news release that Hegseth had abused his office and needed to answer for it. He said Secretary Hegseth is breaking the law and must be held accountable. He is abusing the powers of his office to ignore congressional war powers resolutions, to kidnap foreign leaders, and to intimidate critics of the Trump administration by retaliating against them for exercising free speech. So Massey's still salty. Is that what we're getting? It feels like that's what we're getting. And he introduced this yesterday.
15: 2A1 of Rule 9, I seek recognition to give notice of my intent to raise a question of the privileges of the House. The form of the resolution is as follows.

0: Impeaching Peter Brian Hegseth, Secretary of Defense, for high crimes and misdemeanors. Resolved that Peter Brian Hegseth, Secretary of Defense, also referred to as Secretary of War by the administration, is impeached for high crimes and misdemeanors, and that the following articles of impeachment be exhibited to the United States Senate. Articles of impeachment exhibited by the House of Representatives of the United States of America in the name of itself and of the people of the United States of America against Peter Brian Hegseth, Secretary of Defense.
1: So the first three articles argue that Hegseth's department is waging the war, Iran war, despite no declaration of war, statutory authorization, attack on the United States, or imminent threat. And he continued that hostilities after the House and Senate directed the removal of troops. The fourth and fifth accuse him of refusing to minimize civilian casualties of extrajudicial killing tied to the lethal strikes on suspected drug traffickers in the Caribbean. And one of the articles is for Hegseth, kidnapping of a sovereign foreign leader for his role in the January operation that got us Maduro and his wife from Caracas. The final article charges him with carrying out unlawful orders in Yemen. So I would just say, like, okay, waging war with Iran despite no declaration of war, like, that's pretty much standard operating procedure at this point in the country. Is it not? Bombing suspected drug traffickers in the Caribbean? Like, everybody loves that. Unless you're a drug trafficker in the Caribbean. Or, excuse me, the Democrats like to say fishermen, who just happen to constantly catch prepackaged 1 kilo fishes. It's just how it works out there in the Caribbean. They're all 1 kilogram and wrapped in plastic. And then on the Maduro front, that was so America first and so badass. And you're looking at the fruits of this coming to fruition. And I just wonder, why are we doing all of this? You know, Massey, he's not wearing the debt clock anymore. He used to wear the debt clock. Talk about a waste of time and money for the U.S. taxpayer on his way out the door. This is probably going to go nowhere. The Pentagon has defended the secretary. They said the entire department is unified behind the secretary's vision and will continue working to put our warfighters in America first, Press Secretary Kingsley Wilson said in a statement. Republican leaders could move to table the measure, killing it, though they would need nearly all Republicans to stay unified. Attorney General Todd Blanche rejected the premise, telling reporters that the Iran conflict is not a war. And he did that yesterday while he was filling in for Caroline Leavitt. Blanche said, if you want to talk about the impeachment, you would really have to talk to Massey about that, which I'm sure Massey would love. This was Blanche yesterday.
2: The first question is, Secretary Hegseth is doing a phenomenal job, and the Secretary of War doesn't just go off and do things. So he follows the law. And so the DOJ plays a role in that, and we play an active role in making sure the laws are complied with. You called it a war. I disagree with that characterization, as does most of Congress. And so there's been votes on whether it's a war and what to do, and why votes through Congress, which have determined that he's not doing anything wrong and the president's not doing anything wrong, should result in articles of impeachment. I guess you'll have to talk to Massey about that.
1: You have to talk to Massey about that. I just think Massey's salty. Is that a wrong way to think? I don't even think that you have to be pro-Iran war to look at this and go, Massey's salty. What they did in Venezuela was unbelievable. No lives lost. They got Maduro. He's sitting in a jail cell. We now have all of the oil fields. We're surging the investment into Venezuela. That's essentially ours. Why would we be complaining about that? Blowing up drug traffickers in the Caribbean, that is absolutely America first. We're still doing it, by the way. And we should go further than that. Also, you want me to support a war? Let's start drone striking all of the cartels that are pumping fentanyl into this country after they get the precursors from China. Let's all get behind that. Why wouldn't we? What, you're upset? You're upset that Maduro was removed when he was allowing China and Russia and Iran to operate within his borders. Why are we upset about this? Again, I just think it's copious amounts of salt. I think that Massey is still upset that he lost his election, and I think he's just wasting time and money on the way out the door. If you disagree, you go to the front of the line, 615-737-9986. That wasn't all they talked about yesterday while Todd Blanche filled in. He also touted some of the big wins after they surged federal officers into Memphis. Yes, there was a big topic of conversation yesterday at the press briefing while Todd Blanche filled in.
2: Done in Memphis. Today is the one-year anniversary of us signing the Memorandum of Understanding with Memphis to do the great work that we've done over the past year. Nearly 13,000 arrests in the Memphis area, more than 2,000 illegal firearms seized, and nearly 1,500 known gang members arrested over the past year. We also located more than 200 missing children. St. Louis, over the past 4 weeks, our HSTF platform has been extraordinarily successful, arresting over 250 violent criminals, many with outstanding warrants and extensive criminal history, and they've taken over 100 illegal firearms off the streets. That's just in the past 4 weeks.
1: So you also touted St. Louis there, but on the Memphis front, I think that that's going to be one of Governor Lee's big achievements, the Memphis Safe Task Force, working with the president, working with the federal government there to make Memphis safe again. And I also think it's important to point that out, why we need to elect Marsha Blackburn. And I know that there's going to be a lot of eye rolls in the audience because a lot of this audience aren't too high on Marsha. The time for arguing about that was the primary. If you let Jerry Green walk in that door, the Memphis Safe Task Force is gone. You understand that, right? The 287G programs are gone. We could become a de facto sanctuary state under that rabid leftist. And it doesn't make any sense to me. The Democrats love to blame guns, but they don't celebrate when 2,100, 2,200 illegal firearms have been seized off the streets in Memphis. There's no celebration. They love to scream, someone think of the children, but I haven't seen the Democrats pat this administration either at the federal level or the state level on the back when it comes to the hundreds of kids that have been found, the missing children. There's no celebration there. You got almost 1,300 arrests, 1,300 arrests. You got almost 13,000 arrests, almost 1,300 firearms violations, almost 1,400 gang members taken off the streets, 125 sex offenses, 1,300 narcotics offenses, 130.

0: En garde!
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2: 6%, robberies down 42%, motor vehicle thefts down 57%, aggravated assaults down 26%, sexual assaults down 28%. The city was described as being on pace for a 25-year low in overall crime. That's incredible. This should be celebrated on both sides of the aisle, but they won't because conservatives did it and the orange man did it, so it's obviously bad. And you'll see. You'll see local officials and journalists and civil rights group. They'll argue that a large share of the activity involves traffic stops or lower level immigration related arrests rather than only the most violent cases. But I would say good, actually. Let everyone be on notice that Memphis needs to be safe again. Todd Blanche is right to celebrate those wins. And I think if you want to continue those wins, making sure Marsha Blackburn becomes governor is the only way to do it. There will be eye rolls. I'm looking forward to checking out the Super Text line during the break. It's 1021. 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
3: That's Joe and Jones in the newsroom. My name is Chris Hand. Show's brought to you by Better Water. So I went to the text line because I thought I was going to get some eye rolls from Marsha saying, yeah, get it about Marsha. I didn't actually. It was a very low number of eye rolls. But I did get a text that I thought was hilarious. I mentioned moments ago that my wife spent an exorbitant amount of money on Mums.
4: Yeah.
3: And 86.95 said, I bet you want that 5K check now. that's it. I'm in. I didn't know the fall flowers would get me.
4: Worth inflation.
3: It's worth it. It's fine. We'll just have a couple North Korea nights at the house. And we do theme nights for dinner. You know, some nights it'll be Mexico. We make the best taco bowls. And then other nights it'll be Italy, you know, a little chicken parmigiana. And then some nights when my wife spends all of this money at the Mum Factory, I say, it's North Korea night, guys. It's great. I mean, it's great. It's like it's half recycling because you can eat old paper. So it helps. Hit like and subscribe on YouTube and Rumble and X. Repost the show, share it wherever you go. We appreciate you being a part of the show. I got some stuff here. Are you ready for some things? What do we want to do? Let's do... Oh, yeah, we talked about this yesterday. Remember yesterday, Zohran Mamdani? And we played the clips from him at City Hall. They're suing the Trump administration because of immigration enforcement. And Zohran's very upset. He says that it's a campaign of violence and terror.
5: The federal government has waged a campaign of violence and terror. Unaccompanied children have been forced to navigate our judicial system alone. ICE has broken into our neighbors' homes, work sites, and schools. And it has targeted those who have come to our country in search of refuge and in search of opportunity.
3: I mean, just to jump in here real quick. Isn't it funny how they're all worried about the children navigating the system alone? But when Biden and the Democrats were in control, they were literally sending these kids to be human trafficked. They were sending them to the same address. They were sending them with adults that they had no idea who they were. They weren't vetted. They were just launching them into the country. The Biden administration facilitated the largest human trafficking network in the country's history. These kids were sold as sex slaves. Nobody gave a damn on the Democrat side. They call this conspiracy theorists. When the kids went missing by the hundreds of thousands, nobody said a word. But they're navigating the system alone. This is so sad. This is terrifying.
5: These actions are an assault on our civic fabric, on our shared values. And no matter how much destruction they have already caused, it continues.
3: It continues. It's so sad. It's so heartbreaking. Mark Wayne Mullen was on with Laura Ingraham last night, and he responded directly to Zohran's comments that ICE is violent and that it's a campaign of violence and terror. Mark Wayne Mullen wasn't having it.
6: Law, I'm sorry. If you choose to cut lines, you choose to step foot into this country without following our immigration policy, you've chosen to break the law. And ICE, DHS, our job is to enforce our nation's laws that Congress passed, by the way, and we don't pick and choose. We simply do that. But when you have, like, Mayor Mamdani, who goes out there and says ICE raids are cruel and they do nothing in the interest of our, I think they said interest I'll read it, actually, does nothing to serve in the interests of our public safety. When that takes place, what you have is a sanctuary city that creates safe havens for these criminals to take action. It bleeds into innocent people's lives, and every death at a hand of an illegal alien is 100% preventable, and it should never take place because those individuals shouldn't be in this country to begin with.
3: He's absolutely right. He had more to say on the Zohran Mamdani presser that we had yesterday. I talked about this ad nauseum yesterday, but there was another thing that came up. White South African farmers. Remember that? Oh, he only wants to help the white South African farmers. I'll tell you what. If more of these immigrants and refugees and migrants and newcomers were acting like a video I saw of a South African farmer, I think they'd all be welcome here. If they weren't bilking off the system, I think we'd all welcome them in. I'll bring you this viral video from a South African farmer who is making his home here in the United States. Plus, we'll bring you those additional comments from Mark Wayne Mullen. And I'll tell you about a guy who was thanking Obama for everything he did for him. And I'll update you on his current he got deported. Sorry. I don't want to do a tease for everything. He got deported. Thank you, Obama, for everything you did for me, bro. I'll bring you the update on that next. It's 10:30. 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
2: WTN. Joan Jones with your top stories. Thomas Clardy is a free man. He was released yesterday from the Riverbend Maximum Security Prison. Lexi Wilson from News 2 was there.
1: Dozens of people lined up to hug Thomas, one after another, some jumping for joy.
4: Because he shows you how to love and care for people.
1: But Thomas's journey hasn't been easy. Clardy was convicted of a 2005 Madison murder. A federal judge overturned the conviction in 2023 after he spent 17 years behind bars. He rebuilt his life before an appeals court sent him back to prison. Now Governor Bill Lee has commuted his sentence. I asked him how he would describe his journey.
7: God kept me covered through the whole journey, and I'm forever thankful for that.
2: And News 2 reports that when asked if he's angry about being incarcerated for all those years, despite, as he says, his innocence, he said he is not angry. He's blessed. In Hendersonville, a late-night vandalism spree. Residents report waking up Monday morning to racial and homophobic slurs and obscene images spray painted across 16 properties, including cars, houses, mailboxes, street signs, and fire hydrants. The incident is under investigation, but so far, no arrests. And a judge has formally referred Philadelphia DA Larry Krasner to the DOJ. This comes after a review of a man's murder conviction, which Krasner wanted to be overturned. Here's C.B. Cotton at Fox News.
8: The Philadelphia Inquirer reported at the time that former prosecutor Jacqueline Mason testified that her boss, Matthew Stiegler, directed her to support overturning the man's conviction without meaningfully reviewing key evidence. Mason also testified that other supervisors later asked her to give the judge a false account of how the case was handled, which she refused to do before resigning.
2: Now, the judge kicked Krasner off the conviction review and sent that case to the DOJ for possible charges. That's the latest news. Weather's next. I'm Joan Jones, WTN News.
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2: I'm WSMV4 First Alert Meteorologist Stefano DiPietro. Dangerous heat today, upper 90s to near 100 degrees under a mostly sunny sky with the heat index 105 or even briefly over that. Tonight we're down to the 70s for the overnight low. As we head into tomorrow, it's a repeat forecast. Upper 90s, near 100, a heat index well over 100 under a mostly sunny sky. We'll still be in the upper 90s to near 100 on Friday, Saturday, and Sunday. It'll be in the mid to the upper 90s all weekend long. We're keeping the sunshine and keeping that heat index well into the triple digits.
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0: It's past the hour on Super Talk 99.7 WTN. Hey, how are you? My name is Chris Hand. The show is brought to you by our friends at Better Water. We're going to talk about Zohran Mamdani. We're going to talk about Mark Wade Mullen and his response here in a second. But first, should I bring that meme on the air? Should I bring it on the air?
1: It's an interesting one.
0: We were laughing. We were laughing. It's all for jokes. I'm actually...
1: All for jokes.
0: During the commercial break, I'm going to add some people to the unhinged meme chat that I've needed to add. I have like 6 or 7 people.
1: Yeah, you got a queue building up.
0: I know. If you want to join my unhinged meme chat, you should. I dropped one. Dude. So I got one where it was Yao Ming. And he said that he was in an NBA locker room and he got some weird looks. Because do you know how you say or in Mandarin?
1: Go for it, Chris.
0: Nay. That's And then guh is
1: Yeah, it's a little risky in a
0: but he's in a locker room with a lot of these guys.
1: Surrounded by basketball players.
0: And he's talking on the phone.
1: In Mandarin.
0: Yeah.
1: Not even thinking.
0: It's a dicey game. It's a dicey game we play. So I put that in the meme chat.
1: That was a good one.
0: And then I got another one here. These are the only ones that are like safe to put it, bring on the air. And I say safe.
1: With quotations around that.
0: They could get me suspended. So this one, I don't know. I think number 4 is the reason why I laugh so hard at this one. it's from JD Vance HQ, which, of course, people have accused me of ruining their algorithm with this meme chat, by the way.
1: Yeah, mine is destroyed.
0: You're welcome. So it says, top 5 black people alive today. Number 5, Nicki Minaj. Number 4, Donald Trump. Number 3, Michael Jordan. Number 2, that one holdout from the Lindsey Clancy jury.
1: That one's the one that got me.
0: And number 1, Clarence Thomas. It's hard to argue with this list.
1: I could see some reasons why people could argue.
0: I think number 1 and number 2 are solid. Like that's tight.
1: Are you questioning number 3?
0: No, not necessarily. We were talking about that when Dolly Parton died.
1: Yeah.
0: And is there like one last beloved American, like universally beloved? And I think you could make the case that it's Michael Jordan.
1: I definitely, yeah.
0: Right?
1: Like even if you're not into sports, you know his name.
0: He's
1: just a good dude.
0: At one point he loves to gamble. And at one point he was the biggest global celebrity. Like he could go to any country, they would know who he was.
1: Yeah. Loves baseball.
0: He also tried to bring back the Hitler mustache that one time.
1: I don't remember Dolly doing that.
0: No, I don't think Dolly ever tried to bring back the Hitler mustache.
1: Nope.
0: Well, does that lean into the fact that you could make the argument he's more universally beloved? Where they were like, Mike, it's probably not the move, but we still love you anyway.
1: He's leaning into all cultures.
0: Do you think Dolly would have been forgiven the way Michael was for trying to bring back the Hitler mustache? He did it in like a Hanes commercial.
1: He called it the chaplain, I think, didn't he? I mean, it doesn't belong to...
0: You can call it whatever you want. I think we knew what he was doing.
1: It's definitely associated with a certain painter.
0: Do you think that was one of his part of his gambling addiction? Like somebody was like, I bet you...
1: Well, this could be canceled, I wonder.
0: I bet you can't bring back the Hitler mustache. And he's like, I'll take that bet. Like, really, Mike? Like, how much you got on it? 50K.
2: I'll make that deal. How about you, bitch, you make that deal?
3: I make that deal.
2: I don't blame you. Damn good deal.
0: Like, I'm Michael Jordan. I can bring that back.
4: Stop it. Get some help.
0: That's what his friends were trying to tell him.
1: He didn't listen until... Maybe too late.
0: Anyway, if you want to join the meme chat on Instagram, @ChrisHandOnAir, during the next commercial break, I'm going to add a bunch of people. So If you want to get in at Chris Hand on Air over on Instagram. In the meantime, we do want to talk about Mark Wayne Mullen and Zohran Mamdani. I played this a second ago. I'll play it again. If you didn't remember, we talked about this yesterday. It was Zohran's comments on ICE immigration enforcement operations in New York.
3: The federal government has waged a campaign of violence and terror. Unaccompanied children have been forced to navigate our judicial system alone. ICE has broken into our neighbors' homes, work sites, and schools, and it has targeted those who have come to our country in search of refuge and in search of opportunity. These actions are an assault on our civic fabric, on our shared values, and no matter how much destruction they have already caused, it continues.
0: It continues. Oh, it's so sad when they get the murderers and the rapists and the gang members off the streets. You know, we can't keep letting them get away with this, says Zohran Mamdani. Mark Wayne Mullen responded, essentially calling all of this bovine scatology.
5: Hello, I'm sorry. If you choose to cut lines, you choose to step foot into this country without following our immigration policy, you've chosen to break the law. And ICE, DHS, our job is to enforce our nation's laws that Congress passed, by the way, and we don't pick and choose. We simply do that. But when you have, like, Mayor Mamdani, who goes out there and says ICE raids are cruel and they do nothing to in the interest of our, I think they said interest, I'll read it, actually, does nothing to serve in the interests of our public safety. When that takes place, what you have is a sanctuary city that creates safe havens for these criminals to take action. It bleeds into innocent people's lives, and in every death at a hand of an illegal alien is 100% preventable.
0: And he's absolutely right. And they'll say to you, well, oh, American citizens commit these crimes at a higher rate. And it's like, okay, but the correct rate for an illegal alien would be zero if we had serious border enforcement, if we had the mass deportation numbers. The number that is acceptable is zero. That's the only acceptable number. But Mark Wayne Mullen said this is their entire game plan. And when you're looking at the Democrats, and we got midterms coming up ahead of us, what do we got, 48, 47 days until midterms? Not a lot of time, guys. Not a lot of time at all. This has always been the Democrats' plan. Demographic change, so that way you can bring in more voters for the Democrat Party. You get them on the systems, you give them the Gibbs, and then they're going to vote blue no matter who.
5: Our law enforcement agency that's simply doing their job and protecting our streets and protecting our neighborhoods and protecting this country. And why are they politicizing Department of Homeland Security? It shouldn't be politicized. This should be something that Republicans and Democrats should all agree on. We should agree that we want safe neighborhoods. We want safe towns. We want safe cities. And President Trump is willing to do that. But that is exactly right. They know that. The only way they can win elections is they got to change the demographics. And so every illegal that votes cancels out a U.S. citizen's vote. And that's the only way they can win is by cheating.
0: Bingo. You know it. I know it. We've known it for a long time. That's why they reference these illegal aliens as newcomers. That's why they get them on all the programs and why they say, oh, don't worry about it. Don't worry about it. It's fine. When the geese go missing, and the cats go missing, don't worry about it. Don't worry about it. It's totally fine. It's totally fine for these newcomers to get in here and undercut American workers and steal jobs and then send the money out of the country. Don't worry about it. Democrats only care about power. That's it. And then they'll demonize people that are actually fearing for their lives, actually under asylum. We played this yesterday as well. New York City public advocate Jermaine Williams. He works with Mayor Mamdani, and he's talking about how getting rid of these murderers and these criminals and these gang members and these rapists, it does nothing for public safety. But he actually drops a line in here that I think is important to highlight, and we will. This was Jermaine Williams.
6: The purpose of this is cruelty. That's it. Cruelty and fear. That is the purpose of all of these immigrant decisions that are coming from the Trump White House and absolutely nothing else. Particularly to non-white immigrants. I want to be clear about that. And I say that every single time Donald Trump has said the only people who need assistance are white South Africans. Everyone else is left to fend for themselves. There is nothing ever that helps with public safety. None of this helps with public safety. All this does is create cruelty and violence.
0: That's it. It doesn't help with public safety. We addressed that yesterday. I brought a list of all the murderers and the rapists and the pedophiles and the gang members that they have taken off the streets, which, mind you, does nothing to help with public safety. But he mentions the white South African farmers who are absolutely facing violence in their country. Undoubtedly. They are being murdered and their land is being stolen. And he says the only reason Donald Trump wants to help them is because they're white. And it's like, well, maybe there's a little bit more to that story. Maybe it's the fact that they're actually being persecuted in their country. And maybe it's because they get to America and they absolutely love the freedom and the opportunity that they have here. And they're not going to accept victim status the way the Democrats want every other migrant to accept once they get here. They're not going to be voting blue no matter who. They're going to use the brain that God gave them. And there's a video going viral of a South African farmer who is 100% assimilating into America after fleeing the persecution in his country. And these leftists, they can't stand it.
7: Hey, do you know what the best thing is about watching a sunset in North Alabama in the United States of America? Is the fact that I'm absolutely safe. The sun is going to go down and there is no one coming over those ridges to slit my throat, rape, or murder me because I'm a white person farming. That's why I left South Africa, to come and live in the land of the free. And now I get to raise lamb and beef for you, the American people. God bless America.
0: Well, I can't have that. That's a little problematic. We need our newcomers to hate this country and want to transform it. We need our newcomers to embrace communism and socialism. And if you're not going to act like a victim, well, you're not welcome here, sir. So I think that's the issue that they have with the white South Africans. And when they say Donald Trump is racist, I think it actually shows their own biases and bigotry. I think that the racism is actually coming from the other side here. Somebody who's actually being persecuted is being helped, and he's kissing the ground that he's walking on for that help. That doesn't fit in with the Democrat vibes. It's 10:51. 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

0: Tennessee gasoline prices are catching up to the national average, and a commonly used antibiotic is raising new safety concerns. 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
1: That's Ken Weaver in the newsroom. Ken, how are you, bro?
0: I'm doing all right, brother Chris. And how about you, boys?
2: I'm good. I'm excited. I'm getting a haircut today. I'm going to get rid of all the back gray that I got going on.
0: Oh, yeah?
3: Just keep the beard gray.
2: Yeah, the beard will stay gray.
0: But yeah.
2: I'll alleviate some of the other gray.
0: Now, once you start it, don't start coloring it, brother Chris.
2: No, I won't.
0: Now, because once you go down that road, dude, you just got to stay on it.
2: My uncle went gray at 18, so...
0: I had a friend in high school who was gray. In high school.
2: What's worse in high school? Is it having gray hair or being a ginger?
3: Ginger,
2: yeah. That's what I went with, too.
0: Yeah, because this fella, he wasn't one to, he wasn't one to tassel with. Even though he had gray hair, nobody said a word.
3: Hey, old man. Bam.
2: When a ginger goes gray, do they just look albino?
3: Ooh. I think I've seen that they go a little more, like, blonde than anything.
2: Okay. Good to know. We learn things. Hey,
0: Brother Chad Benson's a ginger.
2: Oh, he went gray.
3: True.
0: Yeah.
2: All right. He doesn't look albino.
3: Nah.
0: No.
3: But you've never seen him with red hair.
2: True. I need to see a picture of that. I do. I might have to create a burner Facebook account and see if I can scroll back far enough. All right. Do you remember the guy? Do you remember the Nigerian who... Oh, no. Nope. Wrong guy. The Haitian illegal alien who got arrested. This was like right at the beginning of the Trump administration. And he was like, I'm not going back. Thank you for everything you did for me, Obama. Thank you. Thank you, Joe Biden. F you, Trump. Remember that? Do you remember that guy? Well, he finally got deported. And I think this actually highlights one of the issues that we have in this country. It took him 19 months to finally be deported.
4: I'm not going back to Haiti. Trump, you feel me? Joe Biden forever, bro. Thank Obama for everything that he did for me, bro.
2: Biden forever, bro. Thank Obama for everything he did for me, bro. I'm not going back. F Trump. 19 months later, he is back.
5: Well, DHS now confirms he was deported back to his home country last Thursday after spending 19 months in federal custody. Fox is told he was combative on that deportation flight and made threatening, profane comments toward President Trump and his family. As for why it took so long to finally remove him, Fox is told he exhausted every single legal option that was available to him.
2: Biden forever, bro. Thank you, Obama.
4: I'm not going back to Haiti. Trump, you feel me? Joe Biden forever, bro. Thank Obama for everything that he did for me, bro.
2: I hope somebody got that message to Obama. I pray that Obama received that message. You think he did?
3: In my heart, I hope he did.
2: I don't want to live in a world where he didn't. You know? Biden forever, bro. That should have been the name of this episode today.
3: Should have been the name of Biden's next book.
2: That should be.
3: Biden forever, bro.
2: Biden forever, bro. By Joseph Robinette Biden. It's 11 o'clock. Super Talk. 99.7 WTN.
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0: 11 o'clock on the dot. I'm Ken Weaver with your top stories. Got the full forecast and traffic coming up in 5 minutes. Gasoline prices in Middle Tennessee. Gas Buddy putting the average per gallon at $4.10. Pump prices continue to increase as the conflict in the Middle East disrupts oil markets and pushes crude prices higher. Energy Secretary Chris Wright on Fox's America's Newsroom claims that fuel costs would begin to fall after the war in Iran ends.
8: Believe me, President Trump does not want the Americans paying any more than necessary for energy prices, but the world cannot live with a nuclear-armed Iran, and diesel prices, gasoline prices, all of them will be coming back down. That's President Trump's energy addition policies. You saw them before this conflict. You'll see them for the rest of this administration.
0: Congressional Budget Office says the conflict with Iran has cost the U.S. $38 billion so far and will cost about $3 billion for every month the fighting continues. Meanwhile, Iranian forces opening fire on more ships in the Strait of Hormuz. Fox's Trey Yingst reports from Tel Aviv.
9: Tension continues to escalate around the Strait of Hormuz as reports indicate more explosions overnight at this critical waterway. Now, the Iranians claim they shot down an MQ-1 Predator U.S. drone. This comes after U.S. forces destroyed two Iranian boats this week that were trying to steal a U.S. sea drone. Iran's Supreme National Security Council released a statement around the same time saying, quote, "Don't get distracted by the U.S. president's mixed signals. From no negotiations to we're ready to talk. The stakes around oil and the straits have changed. Damage control won't stop what's coming. No talks until Iran's conditions are met, period."
0: This comes as the Iranian-backed Houthis have launched a series of missile and drone attacks against targets in Saudi Arabia. A commonly used antibiotic is raising new safety concerns after a major study found it may be linked to a higher risk of death in adults. Fox's Jeff Manasso reports.
10: A global study published in JAMA Network Open shows researchers reviewed 110 randomized clinical trials involving more than 22,000 patients who received cefepime or another antibiotic used to treat pneumonia, urinary tract, and skin infections. That overall, 6.6% of patients given cefepime died, compared with 6.2% receiving another drug. The research points to dosing as a possible factor, though doctors caution the findings don't prove cefepime itself caused the deaths. They're also calling for additional guidance and research to better understand the drug's safety. Jeff Manasso, Fox News.
0: A true American hero loses his battle with cancer at the age of 50.
11: During his 20 years in the U.S. Army, Sean Michael Lee was a paratrooper evacuating thousands from conflict zones. After leaving the military, he used those skills as part of a team that saved Fox's Benjamin Hall, who was severely injured in a Russian attack on his vehicle in March of 2022 near Kyiv. Two of Hall's crew members lost their lives. Just a few months earlier in 2021, Lee helped evacuate thousands during the chaotic U.S. military withdrawal in Afghanistan as a member of the nonprofit group Save Our Allies. Lee died Sunday after a battle with esophageal cancer. His illness is attributed to his exposure to the burn pits in Iraq and Afghanistan. CJ Papa, Fox News.
0: That's the latest news, traffic and weather next. I'm Ken Weaver, WTN News.
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13: I'm WSMV4. First alert meteorologist Stefano DiPietro. Dangerous heat today, upper 90s to near 100 degrees under a mostly sunny sky with the heat index 105 or even briefly over that. Tonight we're down to the 70s for the overnight low. As we head into tomorrow, it's repeat forecast. upper 90s near 100, a heat index well over 100 under a mostly sunny sky. We'll still be in the upper 90s to near 100 on Friday, Saturday, and Sunday. It'll be in the mid to the upper 90s all weekend long. We're keeping the sunshine and keeping that heat index well into the triple digits.
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1: 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Hey, how are you? I'm Chris Hand. The show is brought to you by Better Water. 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Or you can hit the YouTube or the Rumble page. Hit like, hit subscribe, hit repost. We're running out of time. We got about an hour left in the broadcast. And we got a lot to get to still. We ran out of time to cover this yesterday. But I do think it's important to highlight, because I think that rooting out the fraud in this country is a recipe for success in the midterms. And making a big spectacle of this needs to happen so that way the American people are aware, because it gets a blip on the mainstream media, maybe a blip on ABC or NBC, CNN. They don't really talk about this, but it needs to be discussed. Just a couple days ago, Vance and his anti-fraud task force announced that the Trump Small Business Association suspended 870,000 borrowers linked to $39 billion in fraud. Billion with a B.
15: American people has probably been the most zealous anti-fraud person in the entire administration. We are going to suspend 870,000 people permanently, people who defrauded the government over the last couple of years, the last couple of decades. We're going to make it impossible for them to get loans from the federal government. If you think about the PPP program, which was set up by Congress and by the administration during the first Trump administration to ensure that our small businesses were able to operate in the incredibly challenging environment that was created by the COVID pandemic and, of course, by the state government response to the COVID pandemic, what we did is we created a program to ensure that small businesses were able to operate and, importantly, American workers were able to be supported. But as happens with so many of the programs that are born out of the generosity of the American taxpayer, we had many, many people who took advantage of those programs, people who decided to steal from the American taxpayer, steal money that was supposed to go to small businesses and American workers. Well, we think it makes sense that if you were caught stealing from the American taxpayer, you shouldn't be able to benefit from these loans anymore. So we're going to suspend about 870,000 people from being able to access these funds in the future and from being able to borrow money from the American taxpayer. If you screwed the American taxpayer, the federal government is now going to say, you're cut off, no more, you shouldn't be applying anymore, and if you do apply, you're no longer able to get those benefits.
1: This is pretty common sense stuff, but it hasn't been done. And nobody has looked into the fraud the way the Trump administration has. And I think we've given credit to him before, but I think a lot of credit here goes to Nick Shirley and what he started with the Learing Center out there in Minnesota. The kid's an absolute beast. He's paying a lot of money for security right now. A lot of money, because people want him dead. And a lot of those people tend to be rabid leftist lunatics. This shouldn't be a left or right issue. For some reason, it is. The Democrats will line up and do anything opposite of the administration because orange man bad. Vance said, you know, listen, we'd like to have the congressional Democrats help. We would like to have the Democrats get in and work with us on the fraud, but they just don't seem to.
15: Just the last 3 months, we've taken close to 90 prosecutorial decisions that are making clear and sending a message to the fraudsters that if you defraud the American people, if you steal money from the American taxpayer that should go to American workers, we're actually going to prosecute you and we're going to try to send you to prison. I think the American people have every right to expect that when they write the check to the IRS, when they write a check to the federal government, that money is going to go where the law says that it should go and not to fraudsters. We're taking a number of actions here today to ensure exactly that happens. To the American people, we want to protect your money. We want to ensure that your generosity goes to the legally entitled recipients and not to fraudsters. And to congressional Democrats, I'd say we'd love to have your help. Why don't you guys support our efforts to fight fraud instead of making it harder for us to fight fraud?
2: And there's multiple cases of them making it harder. You can talk about Waltz in Minnesota. We could go down the list. The Democrats the Democrats should get in line and help this. Again, it's not left or Democrat tax dollars that are being stolen or Republican tax dollars that are being stolen. It's everyone's tax dollars that are being stolen. During the same press conference, and this is the stuff that we really need to highlight. Attorney General Todd Blanche said that fraudsters have been charged with stealing millions of dollars in PPP for Cuban migrants. You know, this is one of those things where it's like, hey, Democrats, we're worried about the migrants. We're worried about the newcomers. We're worried about the refugees. Well, these fraudsters are stealing millions of dollars for migrants. And then they fled the country, and now they're being hunted down, according to Todd Blanche.
16: Enforcement talked to the people who actually worked at Fur Lives Matter. They had no knowledge of Mr. Gray. And so for that, he's been charged with three counts of wire fraud and one count of money laundering by the DOJ. One more case to show you the brazen nature of some of these fraud cases. This is out of the Northern District of Iowa. A grand jury charged two individuals with 47 counts of wire fraud, money laundering, and conspiracy. And here's what they did. They submitted and attempted to obtain fraudulent PPP loans on behalf of 100 and plus immigrants from Cuba. They falsely claimed that they were self-employed and each had earned approximately $100,000 in gross income in 2019, so before the pandemic, when they actually were not self-employed. They actually worked at a Northern Iowa meatpacking plant or somewhere else in Northern Iowa. This effort was an attempt to collect $4.5 million in taxpayer money. And PPP actually distributed over $2 million as part of this scheme. Now, this couple has now fled the country, and they remain at large, but we're working hard to get them back here. So those are two examples of the many, many examples you've heard about for the past 6 months and that I expect you're going to hear about until we defeat.
2: It's going to be a long time until we defeat all the fraud. But we need to keep working at it. And this task force is going hard. They're actually accomplishing a lot more than I thought they were going to accomplish. It doesn't seem like they're just doing this for show. They're bringing receipts every single time. Cash Patel was there as well. And he said when they created the most wanted fraudsters list, they had eight, right? It was the top eight most wanted. So far, they've captured six of them.
17: Dollars of Medicaid fraud. So as a result of the vice president's most wanted fraudsters list, this FBI and our state and local partners, along with our international law enforcement partners, have captured six of the most wanted fraudsters on planet Earth, spanning almost every continent in the world and totaling over $2 billion in just three short months. And I hope to bring the same resolve that we did with the FBI's top 10 most wanted list to this most wanted fraudsters list and double that number by the end of the year. Mr. Vice President, I just want to thank you for your leadership on that.
2: He wants to double the number by the end of the year. I hope that they do. Andrew Ferguson was there as well. We like Andrew. We couldn't remember his name for a few months after they launched the task force, but we knew he was based. And Ferguson talked about how Americans are exploited by these fraudsters and which Americans. And he said, really, it's veterans programs and homeless programs that are raided by fraudsters to the point of bankruptcy.
18: The numbers are important, but it is really important to remember why this task force matters and why only the vice president could have been in charge of this. Every single press conference I've done from coast to coast, we highlight real people are hurt by this. It isn't just numbers and it isn't just thievery from the American people. Real people. In Minnesota, veterans homeless programs are raided by fraudsters to the point of bankruptcy. In Texas and other states, fraudulent commercial driver's licenses are handed out by candy, and American citizens are maimed and killed when those people cause horrible accidents on the road. In Detroit, fraudulent trucking companies can exploit the system by using fraud, and they transport drugs and other crime across our border and sometimes open the door to terrorism. And in states throughout the country, mothers who try to use SNAP benefits to feed their children find their SNAP benefits used up by fraudsters and their children have to go hungry. And at the end of the day, that's why this is so important. That's why President Trump launched this task force and put the vice president in charge of it.
2: I mean, Vance says all the time, that the generosity of Americans knows no bounds. And we've seen it here at Super Talk every year. And when we do the More Than a Meal Radiothon, we raise a lot of money for the Nashville Rescue Mission. And you guys always step up, but that's just what Americans do. But people aren't going to want to step up if they feel like they're going to be defrauded, if these programs are going to go bankrupt because of these fraudsters. And why should your tax dollars go to a program that is going to be looted by these fraudsters? It's insane. This needs to be something that we continue to scream about as we head towards midterms. 47 days, 48 days until midterms. We need to highlight this. Now, on the midterms front, Mike Johnson is still feeling pretty high on the midterms. And he walked out of a meeting with J.D. Vance yesterday, and he announced that another $20 million has been raised for the midterms. Now, I don't necessarily like it, but in 90% of these races, the person with the most money is going to win that race. So the money does help.
19: They all came up single file, one by one, and I'm delighted to tell you we raised $20 million additional dollars this morning that goes to the committee, the NRCC, the committee, whose job it is to help elect Republicans from coast to coast, and we are super excited about that. I transferred $13 million myself, and then the vice president got up and committed me to three more. So, all right, whatever the number is, it's a lot. I'm grateful. I personally transferred over $100 million now so far just to candidates. But when you combine the hard dollars and the soft dollars with the Speaker's endorsed Super PAC, I think I'm well over $430 million raised this cycle, and that's a record of all time. And I don't take a lot of, you know, this is not a prideful thing. I'm saying that people understand the stakes are so high, so the American people are willing to invest. They don't want
2: the stakes are high, and the Republican Party does have issues. There's an unpopular war. There's high gas prices. There are low information voters who are going to say, give me the other side just to bring some change. But it's important to talk about what it looks like if the Democrats win. Does the Republican Party have issues? Absolutely. Are we unhinged lunatics the way the Democrats are? No. No, we are not. And that's something that needs to be highlighted. Speaker Johnson did that yesterday.
19: Pace and keep doing that, but this is what they want to do. Political retribution, they're already telling you about it. Reverse the tax cuts. It means tax cuts, you know, taxes go up for your family, all the hardworking families. They want amnesty for illegal aliens. They want to reopen the borders. They want a restoration of taxpayer-funded health care for illegal aliens. That's quite literally what they're going to do if you give them the reins back. We can't do that. That's their entire agenda. And you all ought to be chasing them around the halls and asking them to explain to you what they want to do, because that's the truth. Now, November 3rd is a contrast election, and you hear us say it all the time, contrast between common sense and crazy. And that's the best way we can describe it. This is not a campaign over standard political disagreements. We are entering a new era in American politics. In Congress, beginning January 27, we're not going to be arguing over marginal tax rates or inflation or foreign policy, not with the finer points of all that. We're going to be debating whether or not we're going to keep the greatest nation in the history of the world or break the thing down to the foundation and go down.

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2: Well, they're definitely not going to get done if you put the DSA in charge. In fact, everything would be dead on arrival, and they would basically spend the last 2 years of President Trump's presidency just trying to go after him and his administration. It'll be nonstop hearings from morning to night, and that's all they'll do. They're not going to do a single thing that will actually benefit the American people.
3: He's absolutely right. You know it, and I know it. So make the phone calls, get involved. Don't underestimate your social influence. If you're not registered to vote, get registered to vote. There's some big battleground states that we need to be aware of. Ohio, Alaska, New Hampshire, and Michigan. If you got some touch points in those states, you should be reaching out. You should be making phone calls. You should be sending texts. Start planting the seeds now. Go in for a harder conversation when you have the opening. But we should all be doing this. Because the alternative is just what DeSantis said. Nonstop hearings, witch hunts, trials, impeachments. It's 11:21. 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
2: Gasoline prices continue to climb as the conflict in the Middle East continues. Meanwhile, there is some good news for small retail staff. Some retail staff, not necessarily small. They're about to get a raise. 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
3: That's Ken Weaver in the newsroom. My name is Chris Hand. There's some news going on. FBI agents carrying out an armed raid against homelessness fraudsters in California. Have you been seeing that, Ken? They just announced multiple arrests this morning in a major L.A. homelessness fraud scheme totaling millions in tax dollars. I'll have more information on that in a second. Real quick, Carrie in Sparta wants to talk about J.D. Vance. What's up, Carrie? How are you?
4: I'm doing well, Chris. How are you doing?
3: I'm good. What do you got?
4: Well, I heard you mention it, that J.D. Vance, and I've heard him say this multiple times, he talks about the generosity of the American people. And that is such a manipulation. When y'all do your fundraiser for the rescue mission, that's generosity. People are voluntarily giving. When the government confiscates my tax money, that's not my generosity. I'm not feeling generous. I'm feeling like he confiscated my money. And I think people need to be aware of the difference.
3: No, listen, I think that's fair. I think there is a difference. But I also feel like you and I could agree that if there is a single mom out there who's having a tough time, like, I'm not completely against some food benefits for her and her kids.
4: I am not. I would just like people, you know, yes, my husband and I will help out anybody that we run into that needs help putting food on the table, that needs help, you know, getting a vehicle, gas in it, whatever.
3: You just want to clarify that taxation is theft.
4: Taxation is theft, and look at how it doesn't matter what the government does. They never do it as well as the private sector.
3: It's true.
4: Because ultimately, they're not worried. They don't have a product that they produce. They're not worried about customer satisfaction because we're just stuck with them.
3: Yeah, a lot of truth in that statement, Carrie. Not a lot to argue with there. I appreciate the call. Call in anytime. Back on what's going on in California. I mean, she's right. Make no mistake about it. Carrie's right, but we are seeing some blatant theft in some of these programs. And there was another big bust this morning. Colin McDonald and the DOJ announced multiple arrests this morning in a major Los Angeles homelessness fraud scheme totaling millions in tax dollars being stolen.
5: Morning, against three separate individuals allegedly involved in fraud schemes that stole millions of dollars from programs meant to house and support the homeless in California. I will briefly highlight one case brought this morning thanks to the hard work of the prosecutors and agents here in this room with us. This morning, federal agents arrested Michael Young, the owner of Home at Last, a nonprofit organization that was supposed to house the homeless. Young is charged with wire fraud, which carries a maximum possible sentence of 20 years in prison. The complaint alleges that Young used a web of shell corporations and fraudulent billing practices to misappropriate millions of dollars in taxpayer funds earmarked for homeless housing. Among other gross misuses of taxpayer money, Young allegedly spent more than $1 million to open and operate a high-end restaurant and nightclub in Inglewood called 675 Lounge. And you can see a picture of that displayed on the screen in front of you. Taxpayer money also allegedly paid for a liquor license for that business, in addition to the architect, developer, and high-end finishes for this nightclub.
3: Absolute insanity. Scott Turner was there as well. He's the HUD secretary, and he said that Los Angeles Homeless Organization, LAHSA, which Karen Bass was on their board of directors until earlier this summer, they had about $75 million taxpayer dollars funneled through the group as part of a fraud scheme.
6: Who have stolen over $14 million from you, the taxpayers of America. And make no mistake, HUD and the Trump administration will not tolerate the theft and the abuse of taxpayer dollars in our country. These fraudsters received over $130 million. More than $75 million of those were funneled through the Los Angeles Homeless Services Authority, also known as LASA. That is nearly the same amount LASA received from HUD every year until the Trump administration put an end to the California corruption.
3: So they were stealing the exact amount of money that was coming from the federal government. Is that what we're hearing? Sounds like that's what we're hearing. We'll dive a little bit more into this on the other side. Plus, we got the lightning round on deck. It's 11:31. 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
2: WTN. I'm Ken Weaver with your top stories. Got the full forecast coming up in 5 minutes. Operation Safe Community Indiana resulting in 426 arrests across the state during a 5-day U.S. Immigration and Customs Enforcement operation. They conducted it from August 30th through September 3rd, according to ICE. The agency said the operation focused heavily on the Indianapolis area, but included enforcement actions statewide. Meanwhile, gasoline prices continue to climb as the conflict in the Middle East disrupts oil markets and pushes crude prices higher. Energy Secretary Chris Wright joins America's Newsroom, stating that the increase in fuel costs is a temporary cost of the ongoing conflict.
7: Yes, this has taken some energy resources out of the marketplace. It is causing a short-term sacrifice for Americans right now, but this is to end Iran's ability to forever drive up energy prices.
2: Gasoline now averages more than $4.35 a gallon nationwide. Here in Middle Tennessee, Gas Buddy puts the average at $4.10. Diesel nationwide has climbed above $6.30 a gallon. Meanwhile, good news for some retail staff. They're about to get a raise, says Fox Jenny Casola.
8: 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And there's a new banking benefit for all employees with First Tech Federal Credit Union starting later this year. Amazon says average pay for its core U.S. employees is now nearly $24 an hour, worth $32, including the value of its benefits package. Ginny Cosola, Fox News.
2: 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Weather is next. I'm Ken Weaver, WTN News.
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20: I'm WSMV4 First Alert Meteorologist Stefano DiPietro. Dangerous heat today, upper 90s to near 100 degrees under a mostly sunny sky with the heat index 105 or even briefly over that. Tonight we're down to the 70s for the overnight low. As we head into tomorrow, it's a repeat forecast, upper 90s near 100, a heat index well over 100 under a mostly sunny sky. We'll still be in the upper 90s to near 100 on Friday, Saturday, and Sunday. It'll be in the mid to the upper 90s all weekend long. We're keeping the sunshine and keeping that heat index well into the triple digits.
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3: 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Hey, how are you? I'm Chris Hand. 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We appreciate you helping us grow the digital footprint of the radio station. It means a lot to us. We got some big news coming out of California, where we got some fraud busts going down this morning with the homelessness service, Los Angeles Homelessness Service Association, right? Is that what it is? The LASA? Where Karen Bass was a member of the board for quite a while. Scott Turner was talking about this. He's the HUD secretary. Colin McDonald, the assistant attorney general in charge of fraud, was there as well. We saw raids happening early this morning, and they just had a press conference. This was Scott Turner.
6: Right, the theft and the abuse of taxpayer dollars in our country. These fraudsters received over $130 million. More than $75 million of those were funneled through the Los Angeles Homeless Services Authority, also known as LASA. That is nearly the same amount LASA received from HUD every year until the Trump administration put an end to the California corruption. LASA has continually funded a homeless industrial complex on the backs of American taxpayers while fraud has continually run rampant. No wonder their track record at LASA is a failing record. While homelessness funding tripled in LA over the past decade, homelessness has doubled. And when you dig deeper, we found out why. LASA, the largest recipient of homeless funding in the nation, is riddled with fraud, waste, and abuse. And those days of blank checks are indeed over.
3: Now, I would like to see some more people in handcuffs, and I imagine we might. Karen Bass was a commissioner. She was on a commissioner on the governing board of LASA for a while. LASA is the Los Angeles Homeless Services Authority, and it's a joint city-county agency created back in 1993. And since then, it hasn't really done anything to fix the homeless problem. It's only exploded. But in 2023, after becoming mayor, Bass appointed herself to the commission for a three-year term. She said that she wanted firsthand knowledge of how the system worked. Her office also played a major part in installing a bunch of the board members. And she stepped down on September 9th, 2026, and she said that she would name a replacement. She said it was the timing. The time was an issue. She cited schedule pressure, including becoming chair of the Metro Board. Said it's really just a question of timing. Her office said the structure is broken and said serving on the commission convinced her the joint city-county model is not functional and that Los Angeles needs a city-led homelessness system instead of relying on LASA. And she had already been arguing that the city should not pull out of LASA too fast while also planning a transition move more towards direct city control. But she missed 13 of the 21 meetings in a recent year and 25 of 47 meetings since joining in 2023, which is above the bylaws threshold that can trigger a removal. LASA has been under heavy pressure, county funding withdrawal, audits, payment problems, staff cuts, federal scrutiny of homelessness spending, and a House subcommittee invitation around the same time from Tim Burchett that Bass has dodged. And the timing of all of this seems really interesting to me now that we have this bust and you have Scott Turner out here saying $75 million had been essentially funneled through LASA as part of the fraud scheme, which is the exact same amount of funding the federal government gave LASA until Trump and Scott Turner shut it off, and the Democrats were trying to protect them. It makes you go, huh, that's weird. Did she get a heads up on this raid and this investigation, and she decided it's time to step away? I don't think that that's an unfair question to ask. I don't know the answer to it, but I don't think it's an unfair question to ask. Scott Turner had more to say about every fraudster in America and Los Angeles after the homeless fraud scheme bust and arrests were made this morning.
6: Today, those who broke the law are facing the ultimate consequence, law and order. When I was sworn in as secretary, I put the homeless industrial complex on notice with a clear message, no more. No more abusing a taxpayer by charging them for homeless ghosts who do not even exist or receive services. Just ask Abundant Blessings leader Alexander Sufer and his accomplice Lakia Malone. The days of these wire fraud experts flying on private jets, driving around Beverly Hills in Range Rovers, and doing lavish things is over. No more using government as your personal piggy bank. Like Donye Mitchell, who has used federal funds to pay off his bail for domestic violence and assault charges, inflate his salary, make personal credit card payments, and buy gifts for his family. No more gaming the system by creating and submitting fake bids for shell companies to pocket millions and millions of dollars. Michael Young's organization was called Home at Last. Instead, he created a home of last resort with a nightclub and gambling venture. LA is called, they say, the city of angels. But there's nothing angelic about bribery, about stealing money from taxpayers, about lying, about serving our nation's most vulnerable citizens. And while these fraudsters have lined their pockets, American people have been dying in our streets.
3: Yeah, it's a damn shame. And we need more fraud busts like this every single day in the lead up to midterms to expose the Democrats and their insanity. It's 11:44. Let's jump into the lightning round. It's 11:44. Let's jump into the lightning round.
19: It's the lightning round with Chris Hand.
3: He doesn't always get it the first time, but 90% of the time, he gets it half the time. You know what I'm saying? Mason Fleming back there producing. Great, just great work, Mason.
4: Just trying to stay on top.
3: You are. Mason's on top, everybody. He's crushing it. Yep, doing great work. Thank you. Thank you. That was a little subtle, but I liked it. All right, we got a story for you here in the lightning round. Do you remember Larry Krasner? You remember, you know Larry? Larry Krasner. He's the DA of Philadelphia. He's a Soros-funded DA. He's got some hits. He's got some bangers, like the time that he said he would prosecute ICE agents that were enforcing immigration law in his city.
5: This is a small bunch of wannabe Nazis. That's what they are. In a country of 350 million, we outnumber them. If we have to hunt you down the way they hunted down Nazis for decades, we will find your identities. We will find you. We will achieve justice.
3: And all the ICE agents went, ooh, spooky fingers. Larry Krasner is also the guy who said that he would blow up the White House ballroom. Yes, and a district attorney from the city of Philadelphia says he wants to blow up the White House ballroom. And in a legal way, of course.
5: And I'm going to have a paperweight sitting on my desk. You know what that paperweight's going to be? It's going to be a piece of the ballroom after we all blow it up. That's what it's going to be. In an official ceremony, just so we're clear. In an official ceremony, we're going to blow it up, and we're going to get the taxpayers their money back by selling all the pieces as paperweights, and I will have one on my desk.
3: Oh, stunning. Stunning and brave. Hey, fun fact. Larry Krasner has just been referred for a federal criminal investigation at the U.S. Attorney's Office. Per reports, Krasner might have pressured prosecutors to lie in court. Yes, this Soros-funded district attorney who wanted to hunt down ICE agents like Nazis and blow up the White House ballroom. Allegedly, he was also telling prosecutors to lie in court.
21: A federal judge has just issued an alarming referral calling for a criminal investigation into Philadelphia District Attorney Larry Krasner. In a stinging memo just handed down, District Court Judge Paul Diamond says that testimony before his court raises the possibility that Krasner and a top deputy may have pressured prosecutors to lie in court.
22: Now, these claims stem from an effort by a man convicted of murder in 2009 to have that conviction overturned, a process that required involvement by Krasner's office. In his memo today, the judge barred Krasner from any further participation in that effort, calling his actions, quote, troubling and potentially illegal. We have not yet gotten comment from Krasner's office.
3: I hope he gets arrested. I got so excited to even turn my mic back on. I hope he gets arrested. Doesn't everybody hope he gets charged for this? Larry Krasner. I hope so. I hope karma comes back around and bites him in the rear end. He's been talking so tough. He's absolutely funded by Soros. I want to see the shoe drop on this guy. Is that just me? Am I the only one? I can't.
23: No!
3: I can't be the only one. All right, got another survivor here in the lightning round. Please stop asking John Fetterman this question. He's tired of answering it. He's answered it plenty of times, and he doesn't want to answer it anymore.
24: I'm not going to be a Republican. And why can't you guys just wait till the midterm? You know, and if I turn a Republican, and then I'll be a liar then. Like, it's just, like, my name is not on the ballot. Like, chill and wait for the midterm here. I've always been a Democrat. It's like, no matter how many times I say that, I'm still getting asked, just getting into the elevator.
3: Please stop asking. I'm not going to be a Republican. I'm getting asked all the time. Please stop. I don't want him to be a Republican. I'd rather him just be who he is. He would be a lousy Republican. You know it, and I know it. Stop asking him. He's not going to change. That's just the way it is. Got another story for you here in the lightning round. You've been following this Ed Sheeran Macklemore stuff?
25: I've been seeing it all over Fox News today.
3: Like, I don't know. I wasn't going to cover it because it didn't. I was just like, eh, whatever. but it seems pretty wild. So Macklemore said free Palestine at a concert, right? Is that the gist of it?
25: Yeah, he gave a little speech along with it from what I've seen, but I haven't listened to it.
3: Macklemore at one point was like one of the hottest artists in the country. I don't think that's an understatement. Nobody really cares who he is anymore, and now he's opening for Ed Sheeran. But Ed Sheeran kicked him off his tour for saying free Palestine. Ed Sheeran has always said, I'm apolitical. I don't do that stuff. I'm not getting involved. Well, after doing that, we have now learned that Ed Sheeran's entire backing band and all his supporting artists have pulled out of his shows after Macklemore was removed from the tour for ranting about Palestine. The millionaires are saying they can't stand what the billionaires are doing. Lucas Graham weighed in. He said, money doesn't give you the right to own the conversation. Nobody's bank balance should decide who gets to speak or which suffering we're allowed to acknowledge. Ed Sheeran is defending himself amidst the fallout, saying, I am not complicit. I have my personal views on this devastating conflict. Just because I choose not to speak publicly, it doesn't mean I don't have them, and it doesn't mean I don't care. Macklemore claimed Sheeran told him, I don't take sides. Internet users are bashing Sheeran for his previous comments on the Russia-Ukraine war. Said, you know, the Mr. I don't take sides. You had plenty to say about Russia and Ukraine.
0: Hey guys, I just watched your video this morning. Thank you so much for sending it. Firstly, I just want to say to all Ukrainians that I love you, I stand with you, and I'm so proud to be playing this fundraising event next week. I can't wait to check your music out to you guys, and sending lots of love.
3: So you can take sides there, you won't take sides here. There's also rumors going around that Robert Kraft, the Patriots owner, essentially strong-armed him into dumping Macklemore from the tour. Have you heard that?
25: No, I haven't.
3: So it's just a rumor. I don't have any idea. Mm. But the word is that Kraft owns a big stadium, and he knows a lot of other guys that own big stadiums, and they said if you don't drop Macklemore from your tour, you're not going to be allowed to play at my big stadium. And then all the other big stadium guys I know are going to do the exact same thing. You're not going to be allowed to play at the big stadiums. So people are saying that it was a financial decision from Ed Sheeran. Can I be honest with you, though? I just really don't care at all. I know it's a news story that's being talked about everywhere, but I could honestly care less.
25: This is the effects of cancel culture.
3: Yeah, but I could care less about Ed Sheeran, whether or not he gets to go on tour. I could care less about Macklemore, whether or not he's allowed to scream Free Palestine. I could care less about whether or not Robert Kraft is colluding with his stadium buddies or not. I've just not paid attention to it because I just don't care. Do people really care this much about what their artists think about certain things?
25: Yeah, it's the parasocial relationship they have with artists. They think they know them, and then it hurts them personally for some odd reason.
3: MTV True Life, you think you know, but you have no idea.
25: You think it'd be like it is?
3: People think it'd be like it is. But it don't be like it is sometimes. You usually do. But on occasion, it don't.
25: On occasion, it don't.
3: Deep thoughts. It's 11:54. I don't care either. 11:54, Super Talk, 99.7, WTN.
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0: 11:59, Supertalk 99.7 WTN. Hey, how are you? My name is Chris Hand. Mason Fleming is back there tickling an algorithm or two. We got Headless Bells in the studio, too.
1: Yeah, he is.
0: Yes. Chad Benson's here as well. What's up, guys?
1: What's going on?
0: How are you?
1: Is this you?
0: What?
1: Did you bring in coffee filters?
0: So that was from earlier today. Joan brought in beef tallow chips.
1: Oh.
0: And she stole the coffee filters to give them to Dan. And then Dan didn't like them because he said that the chips taste like steak and he doesn't want his chips to taste like steak. And then I came in and I finished the chips because I said, Dan, that's not true. And they were delicious.
1: Okay. That's interesting.
0: It was a big kerfuffle.
1: It was a kerfuffle. Dan tends to kerfuffle things, kids.
0: Are you a beef tallow fan?
1: I like it. I mean, I think it's, you know, like anything else, a little hyped right now.
0: Mm.
1: But, you know, I've had chips before.
0: Have you?
1: the beef tallow chips? I don't... I do understand where Dan's coming from because I think it's a mind thing. You think you're taking a bite of... You ever taken a bite? You think you're biting into like a barbecue chip and then it turns out to be sour cream and you're like, ah, it's that weird kind of thing. I think there's a mind thing that goes into that.
0: It's like the Netflix show, Is It Cake?
1: Oh, that is so funny. People bet on that stuff.
0: Do they really?
1: Yeah. In Germany, it's huge. They bet on that. They also bet on like cutting carrots. And, like, it's crazy. The Germans.
0: They're weird people.
1: They are an odd bunch. Twice they've started world wars. They're 0-2.
0: Every time there's been a world war, they've started it 100% of the time.
1: Pretty much, yeah.
0: Yeah.
1: That's kind of their jam. They're, you know what? They've given up on that now, though.
0: Hopefully.
1: Yeah, I think pretty much, yeah.
0: I don't know. Don't count them out.
1: No?
0: You know, that's what I would say.
1: No, I think Russia might start the next one.
0: I wouldn't, you know, it's a sleeper pick.
1: It is.
0: Germany.
1: Go watch Norm Macdonald talk about Germany and starting the world wars and who should not be a country anymore.
0: I love Norm Macdonald.
1: The best.
0: Chad's in next. It's 12:01. 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
4: I'm Ken Weaver with your top stories. Got the full forecast in 5 minutes. An immigration and customs operation leads to hundreds of arrests in Indiana.
5: ICE says its 5-day immigration enforcement operation, dubbed as Safe Community, resulted in 426 arrests of illegal immigrants across Indiana late last month through September 3rd. The efforts, part of the Trump administration's immigration enforcement, though Indianapolis Mayor Democrat Joe Hogsett in a statement blasting the operation, saying the city prides itself on being a welcoming community. ICE says among the illegal immigrants arrested are criminals involved in sex offenses, assault, drug trafficking, weapons offenses, fraud, burglary, and other crimes, including some with alleged ties to dangerous transnational gangs. Jeff Manasso, Fox News.
4: Gasoline prices in Middle Tennessee. Gas Buddy putting the average per gallon at $4.10 today. Meanwhile, the Congressional Budget Office says the conflict with Iran has cost the U.S. $38 billion so far and will cost about $3 billion for every month the fighting continues. We get more from Fox Business' Ashley Webster.
6: More than half of the cost has come from replacing missiles and other munitions used during the conflict. Increased flying hours, that costs another $10.4 billion, while higher fuel prices are also adding $2.7 billion. The Congressional report also provides the first government estimates on the effect of the war on U.S. inflation. Because of the disruption in oil and gas shipments through the Strait of Hormuz, the CBO now projects that key inflation measure tracked by the Fed will be 0.5% higher in early 2027 than it forecasted back in February.
4: Now, President Trump has suggested oil prices may not come down until after the midterm elections. Meanwhile, the House has voted for a third time to end U.S. military action against Iran without congressional authorization. Conservative activist Charlie Kirk's family is blaming Utah officials for the assassination in Utah Valley University last year. Fox's Claudia Cowan has more from Orem.
7: Claiming that multiple security failures cost Charlie Kirk his life, his family is now going after Utah Valley University and those responsible for keeping Charlie safe during his Turning Point USA event. In their notice of claim, The family alleges that school officials and campus police ignored warnings that people could get up onto the roof of the Sorenson Center overlooking the quad area, and that either police should control access or Kirk could post his own security there. The Kirk's family lawyer says Charlie's murder was entirely preventable and, quote, would not have happened had the state of Utah and UVU followed through on their stated security promises.
4: Now, while the university responded that it is reviewing the claims and focusing on campus support. That's the latest news. Weather is next. I'm Ken Weaver, WTN News.
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27: I'm WSMB4 First Alert Meteorologist Melanie Layden. The extreme heat and humidity continue today. Our feels like temperatures will be around 105 degrees or hotter. A heat advisory stays in place through Saturday, so please be sure to limit your time outdoors and stay hydrated. Little to no rain is expected through the weekend. Catch a weather update on the free First Alert weather app.
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1: Happy, happy, happy Wednesday. Hope all is well. It is One Hit Wonder Wednesday today. We'll be doing the One Hit Wonder. It is a two for today. Ken had to step away, so does Belle and I, and I think Joan's out there as well, helping out. It's all hands on deck. It is. So, but we're still going to do our one-hit wonder, which I will win today. Just want to let you guys know. In case you guys didn't know, I am winning, because it's about winning, and that's all we do is win. And if you don't believe me, you guys remember this?
28: We're going to win so much, you may even get tired of winning, and you'll say, please, please, it's too much winning. We can't take it anymore. Mr. President, it's too much. And I'll say, no, it isn't. We have to keep winning. We have to win more. We're going to win more.
1: Remember that? So much winning. That's why Bell says, Chad, you look so tired. I said, dude, all the winning. I don't get any sleep because of the winning. They're putting wheelbarrows in front of my house. They're like, Chad, this you ordered this? I did. The wheelbarrow for the winning. We got plenty of winning. We got a lot to talk about today. Top of all of the stuff, we're going to talk a bit about, obviously, AI, the insanity of AI. We're going to talk about what's going on in Iran in a real way, not just like, hey, they're bad or this, that, and the other. Like, what is really happening over there? How bad is it? How bad is it? And the focus on the Houthis and what's going on with that is also crazy. Because if you're not paying any attention over there, it is a nightmare. And to the point where the Saudis may be heading over to Israel to figure something out because they need help. And if you guys didn't know this, Saudi Arabia canceled their October shipments to, like, Europe. That is not a good thing. The damage done to some of these pipelines is tremendous. And the Houthis are, you know, they would like to have us do something, and we're discussing things. But there's only so much you're going to be able to do. Because remember, even before, like, I think people think, well, this is just something that's new. The Houthis and the Saudis have been battling for over a decade. So this is not a new thing. This is not some magical thing. Trump didn't do this. This is something that they've been fighting for a while in Yemen. And now you're in a situation where you've got the Houthis on the border of and close enough to Riyadh where it makes them nervous, close enough to Mecca where people are getting nervous, and you're close enough to Egypt where they're like, hey, we got to do something here. Because there, you know, this is something that has gone on for more than a smidge. And the chances of it getting worse is very real. I mean, how could it? I just don't think, like, this global, like, somebody texted me last night or tweeted at me, said, hey, Chad, why don't you talk about all the profits that the oil companies are making? I'm like, mm-hmm. What am I supposed to say? Don't give your gas away? Give your oil away? Give it for free? I mean, I don't know what. It's not a production thing. It is a refinery thing at this point in time. Our refineries are running at 98%, which is where they're nowhere near that normally. And you know why we have issues with that? Because nobody wants to build a refinery. A refinery takes 7 to 10 years to build. Cheap end. $20 billion. It'll take 2 years before you get through the permitting process. And between now and then, what would happen? Let's just say if the Democrats won and held everything and they decided, you know what? We're going to go with mouse power. Well, you've spent $20 billion on something that isn't finished and that may not refine. Your best bet is to try to expand, but you're not going to be able to expand it in time because we care about today. We don't care about tomorrow because I live today. Go to the gas station. Would you tweet out, Bill, your gas station thing?
0: I had a picture of what it cost for me to get three quarters of a tank, which was $42, and then a picture of $4.04 on a Shell price thing up on the sign. And my caption to it was, just look at all that delicious winning.
1: He's joking, obviously. This is what it sounds like when you go to the gas station now. It's just making noise. Who wants one? 125, 125, 135, 35, 35. Who has the $4, 4 to 405, 406, 407? Say no. $25, $25. And it sucks, man. I don't want this. I don't think anybody does. I want us to get out of this damn thing and focus on America. I don't have a problem with that. At this point in time, it's become a nightmare. It's not getting any better anytime soon. And was it Vance earlier today? It's like, we're a couple months away from entering a new phase. What happened to the 2 weeks to stop the spread of the nuclear weapon? It's costing Americans every single day. And it is frustrating. I went shopping. I did some shopping yesterday, and I was so it's ridiculously expensive. I'm like, what is going on? The average person in Tennessee right now, 40% of people in Tennessee said they're having a tough time making their everyday bills. We're robbing Peter to pay Paul, and only to find out that Peter has already been robbed by somebody else. And that is frustrating. We've got a nation, we got a state where we don't pay income. Could you imagine if you had to pay income tax on top of everything else? And we haven't felt the effects of what is going to be healthcare, which is insane. And that is going to come up soon in a major, major way. The healthcare. The amount of what healthcare is going to go up in the coming several months because of the One Big Beautiful Bill. People are just going to go, you know what? I'm going to chance it. I've heard more and more people say, you know what? I'm just going to go with it. I'm going to chance it, see what happens. Then you start coupling in all of the other things. It's frustrating. We should damn well be frustrated. We should be. We're in a war we shouldn't be in that we were promised we weren't going to be in, and damn it, we're in this war. Okay, now what? Well, I don't see anything happening real. Now it's the spread may happen. Our allies in the region aren't fans of what is going on. We have depleted a vast amount of our munitions that take years to rebuild. If it wasn't for the space lasers, we'd be in a lot of trouble. But thank God we got space lasers. But we've got to do better. And you know what? I get frustrated at the Republicans because I expected more from them. That you're supposed to be the big boy party, right? The grand old party. I expect more from you. I expect more. And instead, what do I get? Just give us some more time. Just give us this, give us that. It's a joke. It is a joke. And it is absolutely frustrating as hell that we have put ourselves in a position where we shouldn't be. You came in with a mandate and you kind of pissed it all away. You did. And it is very frustrating. And I want more. And now we're worried about AI taking over the world. Do I think AI is going to take over tomorrow? No. And in fact, tomorrow I'm going to interview my AI. What kind of voice do you think? Mine's a she. I went with a she. What kind of voice? Should she have a British accent, you think? She should talk like this. She's like, hello, Belle. Oh, you're right, Belle. You look sexy, Belle. That's what I'm going to say. She's great at lying. So, I mean, there's a lot that's going to go into this. But we're going to have an interview. And we had a conversation the other day, and it was, again, a little bit awkward because there's that kind of delay, like it's on satellite. But it is fascinating. And they don't hold punches, which is what I like. So, but AI is not going to destroy the world today or tomorrow. But could it eventually? If it's possible. Look at all this stuff happening. The world is evolving at a space that is at a pace that is amazing. But it's also terrifying. And we can't live in a world of hubris like we think we could control everything. We just can't. We can't at all. So a lot of good stuff to get today. We got our White Woman Wednesday. We also have crazy audio. Just, it has nothing to do with anything other, like the whole, was it Warlock battle we had yesterday, which was fantastic. That whole thing with the crazy lady in the world. Well, we've got stuff now that's similar in vein of just crazy, has nothing to do with anything, but it's also hilarious. And we have crazy white woman stuff, including stuff about Macklemore, which we're going to talk about later, because I'll be honest, I think it was 56 weeks in a row he was my ass hat of the week, like 10 years ago, because he was just so obnoxious. Then he got into golfing and I'm like, you know what, then I started watching him. He had a kid, lived a regular life, kind of. And, you know, he's always been, you know, he's from Seattle. He's super left to center. That being said, do I think what happened to him was right? If he said some horrific things, I'd have been, yeah. But, you know, no, I think it's a little bit of an overreaction. But it's interesting because Bob Kraft has come out and said some stuff that I find rather interesting. We're going to talk a little bit about that as well. And more on what's going on in Iran. More on the cost of life. How much higher is this going to go? What's the potential? The fear is, and we'll talk about this, of where oil could go if, when you your butt should really pucker, if something happens in the next couple weeks. Because remember, next month and the following month are the busiest times for diesel in the country because it's holiday time. Shipping is up. It's through the roof. Things are getting out, and that includes shipping in the Gulf. That includes shipping around the world. That includes trains, as we found out yesterday. Was it electric? Diesel? Is that what? I forgot what the person said. But those things are huge. And because of that, we're expecting diesel to go up. And understand, gas prices, gas powers your car. Diesel powers the nation and the economy. And when you've got it over $6, and it's over $6 here in Tennessee, it is, in some places in the country, it's $6.50, $7. In some places in the country, California, Hawaii, it's heading towards $9, which is insane because they're on the coast, California. Stuff gets shipped there. One of the busiest ports on the planet. Those things matter. So a lot of stuff to get to today. Our white woman insanity. Yes, Kylie's got white woman insanity, and it is going to be insane. We'll talk a little bit about that. We got One Hit Wonder Wednesday. Belle will probably do some sports for us as well. Reach out to us across all of our social media. If you missed any of the show, shame on you, grab the podcast. 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
1: Let's hear your text message. Some of you are angry at me because, Chad, you need to show more spine. You whine. You're right. You know what I'm going to do from now on? This is what everybody wants. I'm just going to come on. Hey, Bell, Trump's the greatest.
2: Awesome.
1: Best he's ever been.
2: Man, you're on the team.
1: That's it.
2: You're holding it down.
1: I didn't say anything about Trump. I said the GOP. That's it. Well, you criticized America. No, I didn't. Didn't criticize America. Criticize the GOP. I'm allowed to do that.
2: They're going to save us, fiscally conservative.
1: They're not. $40 trillion in debt. Nobody seems to care. Nobody seems to care.
2: Well, at least they're not the Democrats. Well, you know, arsenic isn't strychnine either.
1: It isn't? Are you sure? Are you positive about that? It's just, it is. I sit here and laugh because I get hammered on all the time by people, which is totally fine. I got no problem with that. My issue is, it's always, it's my team versus your team. No, my team is America. That's all I care about. I don't care about parties. Parties mean very little. Who's going to deliver the best? Not based on culture war insanity. Who's going to deliver the best for the American people? Who wants the best for the American people? Who's not going to screw us over? Which is hard to find because politics is full of nothing but grifters. That's it. That's what I want. If you only care if your team wins because your team is your team and America is only great if your team won, that's insane. That is insane. People would rather be lied to. Well, it's always been that way, right? That's the reason your wife goes, how do I look in this?
2: Do these pants make my ass look fat?
1: Do you want the husband answer, the one that will get me not sleeping on the couch? Or do you want the other answer?

0: That's a lot of people don't want the other answer. And for me, I want, give me the answer, right? That's just it. What's the answer to that? Because people don't want those answers. Makes them uncomfortable. All right, well, then let it be uncomfortable. But for me, I sit here and think, I want what's best for the country. I don't want to be lied to. A lot of people are fine being lied to. I never got that either. You wouldn't take that from your husband or your, you know, any of that stuff. You wouldn't want that from your wife at all. So to me, I just want what's best for the nation. You got to pick a side. I picked a side, red, white, and blue, America. That should be the only thing that matters. I don't know why that's a big deal. I don't.
1: But my team is the good side. No, your team is poison just like the other one is.
0: Yeah, and they're playing the same game, by the way. They are. They're playing the same. They're not doing anything different. They're playing the exact same game. And just about every one of those politicians would flip the script if they thought, oh, it's the only way for me to retain power. You see how hard it is they retain power? Mitch McConnell. They rolled him in yesterday. They rolled his ass in. That guy, even on death's door, he is holding the scepter of power. Like,
1: it's the same thing they did with Dianne Feinstein.
0: Oh, God.
1: And that was, whoever did that to her is guilty of elder abuse.
0: 100%. 100%. And by the way, there is a video out there of Mitch McConnell voting before he went away. So he stands up to vote, right? And it's right before he went away. Gets out of his little wheelchair. And he votes yes when he meant no. And they had to come over and remind him, no, you're supposed to say no. And he's like, ah. That's holding on to power. That's scary. That is so scary. Don't you think we deserve better? Or is this it? This is like, no, this is the best it's ever going to get. Because I think we deserve better. I think we deserve some transparency and some honesty from people. And we don't get it. And my fascination is with people out there who are totally fine being lied to. It's a weird thing.
1: Oh, they're not just fine with it. They prefer it.
0: Yeah.
1: Don't tell me the truth. I don't want to hear things that don't align with what I want.
0: Yeah. So somebody says, okay, Mr. America, let's talk about people that can't afford gas, can't afford food, but they can't afford $300 a month for alcohol, $300 a month for cigarette, and God knows how much else. That's the go-to. Oh, they're all welfare queens, so they're all this, that, and the other, and they're all just doing drugs. And
1: I paid $42 for three-quarters of a tank of gas yesterday.
0: Well, yeah, and you know what? You could have got a full tank if you weren't spending $600 on crack.
1: Yeah, and all the cigarettes and the booze. And, you know, while I waited for my gas, I got another tattoo on my leg. It was great. This is just one of the dumbest things you could possibly say.
0: You have a tattoo on your leg?
1: Well, I got it yesterday waiting for the gas.
0: Oh, I thought you were being serious. I thought you were being all like, yeah, no. You didn't know I was all inked up? Goodness me. Goodness me. Coming up, One Hit Wonder Wednesday. We'll pivot here. We'll get back to this. Bell's going to do sports as well. As you guys know, Ken had to step out. Emergency, so he'll be back hopefully tomorrow. And but we are doing One Hit Wonder because I need a belt again because my pants are falling down because I can't afford to eat. Chad Benso, Super Talk 99.7.
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3: WTN. Ken Weaver with your top stories. Got the full forecast in 5 minutes. Federal officials have filed criminal charges related to the misuse of funds intended to combat homelessness. Speaking in Los Angeles, National Fraud Enforcement Division Assistant Attorney General Colin McDonald announced the charges against three fraud suspects in California.
4: Today, we are announcing charges and two arrests so far this morning against three separate individuals allegedly involved in fraud schemes that stole millions of dollars from programs meant to house and support the homeless in California.
3: Authorities allege the fraud suspects used taxpayer funds intended for nonprofits to pay for luxury vacations, expensive cars, and properties across California. Federal immigration authorities say a recent enforcement effort in Indiana led to 426 arrests. Operation Safe Community Indiana was conducted by ICE between August 30th and September 3rd. ICE says many of those arrested had criminal histories that included violent crimes, drug offenses, fraud, and DUI-related charges. The operation centered in the Indianapolis area, but included actions across the state. And a U.S. Department of Homeland Security report reveals conditions at a now-shuttered temporary immigration holding facility in the Florida Everglades kept detained persons in unconventional conditions. Fox's Eben Brown reports.
5: A report from the Inspector General at the Department of Homeland Security says conditions at a pop-up immigration detention facility in Florida were not always conforming to established standards for the care and housing of detainees. While the report says conditions at the so-named Alligator Alcatraz involving intake procedures and use of force were well within established norms, detainees were often kept in cramped quarters. The report highlighted an unusual use of a phone booth-sized cell for punishing unruly inmates. Alligator Alcatraz has since been dismantled. In Miami, Eben Brown, Fox News.
3: That's the latest news. Weather is next. I'm Ken Weaver, WTN News.
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6: I'm WSMB 4 First Alert Meteorologist Melanie Layden. The extreme heat and humidity continue today. Our feels like temperatures will be around 105 degrees or hotter. A heat advisory stays in place through Saturday, so please be sure to limit your time outdoors and stay hydrated. Little to no rain is expected through the weekend. Catch a weather update on the free First Alert Weather.
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0: Yeah, yeah. It's a two for today. Belle and I facing off, mano y mano, long hair versus no hair, big beard versus Belle. I didn't say big belly, big beard.
1: Big beard versus little beard.
0: Big beard versus kind of a patchy-ish beard. So this is it, guys. One Hit Wonder Wednesday. Each and every single week, we do a little bit of fun. We have a little One Hit Wonder Wednesday. We break it down for you. Afterwards, we got some of your text messages. Remember, so we're going to play these. We talk about it. You guys get a vote. We'll put up the songs. You guys vote. You can vote here via text as well. Let's get to it.
16: Now it's time for another edition of One Hit Wonder Wednesday. You may not remember the name of the band.
17: Ho, ho, ho, it's magic.
16: But you definitely know the song.
17: Come, my lady, come, come, my lady, give my butterfly. CC's mom has got it going on.
18: Keep me from this prison.
16: This is One Hit Wonder Wednesday.
0: All right, the way it works is normally there's three of us. Today there's only two, so just deal with it. It is mano y mano. It's Belle and I. Each of us have a song. We're going to play the song, talk a bit about the song, break down some of the cool things about the song. Then you vote for me, and I win and have the belt 2 weeks. I'm the winner from last week, right?
1: No.
0: Because you went with Sheriff. I know you didn't win.
1: No, I was definitely Ken.
0: Okay. Ken won?
1: Ken won.
0: What did he have?
1: I don't remember.
0: Thought I won. What did I have?
1: Pretty
0: no,
1: sure
0: I won because I had Georgia Satellites.
1: I don't think so.
0: Okay. See, he's already taken away from me. All right. What do you got for us today, young star?
1: Well, my song was a hit in 1974 for this artist. His only one, but the song itself has been recorded. It was recorded and went to number one by Michael Damian in 1989. And Def Leppard actually recorded it for an album of covers that they did. But the guy who made it the original One Hit Wonder was a man named David Essex.

0: it was a top 10 hit for Mr. Essex. His only hit in the U.S., though he did have a bigger career in the U.K. And then Michael Damian came along in 89 and took it all the way to number one.
1: Why is Michael Damian?
0: He was in a soap opera.
1: I was going to say soap opera guy. There was a big time in the 80s where those soap guys all crossed over. Right, you had Jack Wagner. Rick Springfield was on
0: General Hospital.
1: Did you see him the other day talking? He was on with, what's his name? With Rogan, talking about how he killed somebody in Vietnam.
0: Yeah, saw that.
1: I was like, what? But,
0: But it wasn't like he picked up a gun and shot him. He was lobbing mortars, and they found out later that one of the mortars hit the mark.
1: Yeah, but it made it, you know, like the way they frame it, it's like he killed somebody. David Exit, I got to remember. Like, he was such a rock star, too, kind of looking guy. You know, it was like he was a star. He was like, look at me.
0: Yeah, he's very blue jeans and T-shirts.
1: Yeah, very, like kind of that Andy Gibb vibe where got the big flowy hair. Bell's kind of still got the big flowy hair. That's what I like about that. Where did that get to? Number what?
0: That got to number four. And Michael Damian's got to number one. And Def Leppard's Virgin wasn't really actually released as a single. It was just on an album.
1: I heard a great story today about Def Leppard. They were on tour with a band, very big band, and they had no money. I don't know if you've ever heard the story. So Def Leppard had no money. And they were sharing a beer, all of them, a beer. And Joe Elliott said, oh, we all had five straws in it. They didn't have five straws in it. Nobody drinks a beer that way. And in walks the guy who's headlining, is head of the band. And he walks over and he talks to him for like half an hour, talking about, you know, because he recognized things you guys are, it's early. You guys are good. That's why we brought you out here. Things are going to change. They had nothing. And he goes, I didn't want to embarrass him. You know, he didn't say that, but Joe said afterwards, he said he didn't want to embarrass us. So he put 10 pounds down, which would have bought him like 20 beers. And he said, you guys, I got to go because there's a bunch of ladies over there that probably want to have a fun night with me. And because they were that big at the time. And you take the tenor. And they were thrilled because they got to eat and do stuff, even though they were on tour. And a couple months later, Bon Scott died. And he never got to pay him back. But he said, Joe Elliott said that was like the biggest, that kept us going.
0: Yeah, that was one of their earliest tours.
1: Yeah. They were skint, as I would say in Britain, skint. My guy is kind of from Britain, but not really. So my hit today comes from the year of the Lord, 1969. And it is the only hit he ever had. It is the only hit. And by the way, it's a song. It's a song where it tells a story and you can follow the entire story all the way through. You get it from top to bottom. Now, it went to number two, sold a million copies, became gold. This guy, it was in the family. He could sing. He could. He was born in Guyana, raised a bit in America and England. And this song absolutely crushed it. And he recorded it, Muscle Shoals, back in the day when everything was big. But it was his uncle. You can hear his uncle's voice kind of in him. R.B. Greaves, take a letter, Maria.

0: And the song walks you through the fact that here he is, comes home, is working his butt off, trying to give his wife and him a life, and she is there in the arms of another dude. So what's he do? He comes back to the office, and then he dictates into the machine, "Hey, Maria, we're going to do this here. I am done. I'm out. This lady's awful. I've missed my entire life because I thought this was all about." And as he's doing that, he starts to realize, oh, hey, Maria's a pretty cool chick. She's kind of hot. I'm free tonight. So maybe we should go out to dinner. Oh, it is a story, a tale as long as time itself.
1: Man, what's the artist's name?
0: R.B. Greaves.
1: R.B. Greaves?
0: R.B.
1: R.B. Greaves.
0: Yeah, so.
1: And the song is?
0: Take a Letter, Maria.
1: Okay.

0: Such a great song. Number two. Here, he had one other hit in England, and that was always something there to remind me. Got to number 27, but he didn't do anything else after that. And this is the song he was known for. It was massive. He went singing it until his dying days, where he passed away in 2012. But the song itself is amazing. Take a letter, Maria, Arby Greaves. That is mine. You got David Essex with whatever
1: Rock
0: song.
1: On.
0: With what?
1: With Rock On.
0: Rock On. Rock On, David Essex. So there's your one-hit wonders today. You pick. I win. That's all that matters. And I did win. Several people said, you did win last week, Chad.
1: You didn't win last week. You're thinking of the week, 6 weeks before that.
0: That's what it felt like. Because you've won the most. Ken and I are...
1: No. Ken is definitely, yeah. I think, if I may have won the most, but Ken's a really close second, if he's not in first place.
0: Yeah. Yeah, yeah, very much a close second if he's not in. It's, whew. I though, because you guys, because of the hatred of me. It's always about the hatred of me, Belle. Always about that. I love, you know, we were talking earlier about, you know, all that's going on, obviously, in the world of politics. And somebody says, yeah, Chad, Joe Biden disappeared for a year and you never said anything.
1: Really? You never said a word about it. You were paying attention every day.
0: Oh, and by the way, where was I when Joe Biden was president? Was I in the market? No. And in fact, the absolute first, we did this big special nationwide thing for the first of Biden and Trump debate. On the first time, not the one that came later where he, you know, beat Medicare or whatever the hell that he did. I turned to everybody and said, I could never vote for that guy. And everybody's like, why? I said, because he's going to open up the borders. And I also said 16 months before he dropped out, my sources say he's not going to make it and they're eventually going to get rid of him because of what's going on. And they know it. I hammered him every day for hiding Biden. He hid more when he was president than he did when he was running for president in COVID.
1: You just hate ice cream.
0: I do like ice cream, though.
1: No, you hate.
0: You know, that's my problem right now, is ice cream.
1: Please tell me it's not mint chocolate chip.
0: No, I don't. I. You know what it is? It's a Frosty. Wendy's makes a great Frosty.
1: I think that was what Braindead was eating through most of his presidency.
0: Oh, that's right. I forgot about that. He did like an ice cream. But you know what? So what? That's very American. Give them to you there, Joe. That's very American.
1: Yeah,
0: very
1: it's much called so. Soft serves so that you know you don't have to worry about why there's dentures have fallen out.
0: By the way, Bell K might be able to afford gas if he didn't spend $5K on spy gear to hack my TV. I know that guy called in yesterday to Matt and said, I think Bell is spying on me.
1: I don't need $5K worth of gear. I'm a professional. I know how to do it with a cell phone and a toothpick.
0: That's right. That's right. A lot of stuff still to get to. We're going to do it, a White Woman Wednesday coming up here because we got into stuff and we got a lot of stuff going on behind the scenes. Belle's doing like 8 things. Ken had to step out. There's all kinds of stuff going on. So we're going to do White Woman Wednesday next. We'll kick Belle's sports until later or tomorrow. Still got our motivation. We still got all that wackiness.
1: The poll is up on the YouTube page, though, in the chat. So if you want to go ahead and go vote, it's available.
0: Yeah. By the way, Ham says, did ice cream replace your peanut butter cravings? I don't think anything could replace that.
1: But yeah, I was going to say, I don't think one replaces the other. You just overindulge in
0: both.
1: You
0: know, here's the thing. And the only time I get ice cream, because I've been golfing a lot, I treat myself. Because like yesterday, I went and played 9 over at Ted Rhodes. Just went out really quick. I ended up walking about 6 miles because I walked it because I'm stupid. But I love it. So I go out and I walk. And I think, you know what? I've walked. I deserve an ice cream. That's kind of my thing. Like if I go play, I deserve a Frosty. But I don't go and get ice cream. Like if I'm in the house and I'm like, oh, I want something sweet, I'm not going anywhere. So I'm not. Peanut butter ice cream. I've not had that.
1: Well, I'm not a huge fan of peanut butter. I mean, I like it, but not to the extent that like you and Ken do. I would not eat peanut butter ice cream.
0: Yeah, I don't know if I...
1: I like basic or weird ice cream.
0: I only do basic. I only do vanilla.
1: Bubblegum ice cream or chocolate.
0: I do vanilla. I'll do chocolate frosty. I'll do vanilla. I'll do vanilla. You know what I don't like? I don't like malts.
1: Like what?
0: Like a malt. Because malt is different than a
1: they put some kind of powder in it.
0: Yeah, they put malt in it.
1: Well, I don't want malt.
0: No, I don't want malt either. Just like I didn't like malt. The other day, we had some candy left over, and it was like malt balls. I'm like, I haven't had a malt ball in a long time. I took one bite, spit it out. Like, oh, that's right, because they're gross. Malt balls have always been...
1: Yeah, it's funny how you forget that something's nasty until you try it again. And you're like, why did I do this?
0: Yeah, why did I do this? All right, coming up, we will do a little White Woman Wednesday, among other things. Get your text in. Again, who wins today? Take a letter, Maria. RB Greaves, me, or Bell with David Essex, or whoever he picked. Gary Glitter.
1: Just so you know, I'm already decimating you 64-36.
0: Damn. This is where I need Ken to split the vote. Nightmare. Chad Benchio, Super Talk 99.7.
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0: coming up, got a Ford truck? Well, listen up. There's a huge recall underway that's coming up at 1 o'clock on Supertalk 99.7 WTF.
1: People are already telling me, Bill, I don't have a chance.
0: Can I vote?
1: Yes, you can vote.
2: Well, it's not going to count if you don't do it on YouTube, though.
1: No, but she can vote here loud.
2: Oh.
1: Joan, tell us.
0: Oh, I'll do that, and then I'll go on YouTube.
1: Yeah, tell
2: us. Okay.
0: I loved, when I was a kid, I loved the Maria song. It was Send a Letter, Maria.
1: Oh, yeah.
2: That vote doesn't count.
0: What?
2: Just stay off YouTube.
1: Joan, let me tell you how this works here, okay? Bell cheats.
2: But I don't lie.
1: But he doesn't lie. That's it. He cheats. But here's my favorite thing about Bell, and he'll tell you this. He makes the rules up as he goes. I was like, this is a one-hit wonder. Now, he had 19 singles charted at the top, but this is the only song he's ever remembered for. That's how Bell does stuff. And he gets to control the voting.
0: Oh, well, he can't control my vote.
1: No,
0: right?
1: He can't control your vote.
0: See that?
2: If I can change it when you vote on YouTube.
1: He can't. He can't.
0: Change
1: don't
0: it.
1: Don't listen to him. Aren't you golfing? Shouldn't you be golfing today?
0: I should be. But Ken needed to take
1: Ken
0: off.
1: Needed it.
2: Ken's golfing.
1: So
0: Ken's golfing.
1: Every Wednesday, John, I don't know if you know, we do a little White Woman Wednesday. Belle, who's our favorite woman of all?
2: Kylie, because she had a scholarship to White, but she decided to go to Brown.
1: Yeah, check this out.
3: Why are we ourselves? Like, as white people, I don't understand. We're in a high rocks competition doing squats and dumbbell presses and all of these things. And that's already seen as a very white activity or a very like interesting, weird activity to be partaking in. Fine. I really like when people push themselves. Fitness is really cool. But if you hate yourself, why are you continuing to exercise and compete? There's cameras, there's people there. It's incredibly unsanitary. If I'm in the gym and the person in front of me themselves and it's on the ground, it's on all the equipment, I'm leaving. That's incredibly disgusting, unsanitary, and inconsiderate. And I don't understand why people are like, wow, like that's such a testament of her perseverance. No, it's not. It's the same with marathon runners. There are people who do themselves and they continue to run, but in that sense it's a very private activity because not a lot of people know that that's what's happened until the race finishes, because it doesn't like show on the back of your ass. Very gross. Please do not do this. We all as a collective, especially as white people, we really need to prioritize being sanitary over everything else, including over finishing a competition. There was no glory in pooping yourself in front of millions of people.
1: Yeah, that was from the High Rocks.
2: That's what she thinks.
1: That High Rocks thing this past weekend. In the competition, which is 8 kilometer running, it's indoors, and then you do all these things with weights, and it's all like, the lady unloaded on herself. Let's just put it that way. And then she competed, and then on other equipment when people came behind her, kind of gross, that's what we're saying. But it's not like she did it on purpose. And I don't know how is lifting weights and getting fit a white person's
2: problem? This was a person. This was not a person of color.
1: It was not.
2: Okay,
1: was not.
2: So that's racism right there.
1: Absolutely. Super racism. Coming up, hour number two of the program. Talk more about what's going on globally. Chad Benz Show, Super Talk 99.7.
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0: 1 o'clock, I'm Joan Jones with your top stories. Funeral services are taking place today for the man who was shot and killed by a stray bullet in Antioch. The bullet had pierced the outside wall of the Sam's Club where Paris Carlock was stocking shelves at the store when he was struck.
6: Police are searching for the person responsible for pulling the trigger that led to a bullet going down the street, hitting and killing Paris. Paris Carlock was only 55 years old when this happened. He was working inside Sam's Club on September 6th here in South Nashville when a bullet fired down the street, traveled through a wall, and killed him.
0: Channel 4's Joylyn Bukovac. So far, police have not been able to identify that shooter. Three people charged for a huge fraud operation linked to homelessness in Los Angeles. Scott Turner is Secretary of Housing and Urban Development.
7: While homelessness funding tripled in LA over the past decade, homelessness has doubled. And when you dig deeper, we found out why. LASA, the largest recipient of homeless funding in the nation, is riddled with fraud, waste, and abuse.
0: Now, one of the accused is 48-year-old Lakia Malone, who's accused of taking more than $180,000 in bribes and kickbacks for signing up so-called ghost participants, providing referrals for people who were not actually homeless at nonprofit homeless housing facilities. Now, the taxpayer money that she allegedly stole went to luxury vacations, expensive cars, and properties all across California. In Iran, U.S. sanctions have taken their toll on Iran's largest airliner, Mehan Air, which has canceled flights to Ankara, Turkey, and to Oman, and they are canceled indefinitely. Mehan Air was hit by devastating sanctions as part of Operation Economic Outcast, and that was launched by the U.S. Recently. The sanctions were announced, actually, by Treasury Secretary Scott Bessent in July. And Ford recalling hundreds of thousands of F-150 pickup trucks over a fuel tank issue that could increase the risk of a fire or cause the engine to stall. Here's Fox's Jeff Manasso.
8: Ford's recall covers over 223,000 2023 to 27 F-150s, for which the National Highway Traffic Safety Administration says front fuel tank straps may not have been properly secured to the vehicle's frame during assembly, leading to the possibility the tank could become detached and fuel could be lost, potentially causing a fire and road hazards for the driver and others. Ford estimates that about 1% of the recalled vehicles are affected. Owners will be notified by mail later this month for dealer inspection and, if needed, a free repair. Jeff Manasso, Fox News.
0: 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I'm Joan Jones, WTN News.
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9: How did I lose weight? And I did. Lean, right here. I did. I love this stuff. Listen, Brickhouse Nutrition been with me for a long time. So chatting with Miles, I'm up at like 235. True story, I never minded being 235, but you know what minded? My knees that were falling apart and my back. I'm like, I don't know what, before I started really lifting, probably about 190. So 235 was a lot. I said, I got to lose some LBs, Miles. He said, Dan, we're going to sic our team of docs and researchers on it, and we're going to get you a really good product because I don't want to take a lot of these needles and stuff. You know what he did? He got lean. He got lean. I got lean using Lean, L-E-A-N. The product works. Me and Paula both use it. I'm now down about 200, 202. Losing weight's a pain. I've been there. You look in the mirror. 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
11: I'm WSMB4 First Alert Meteorologist Melanie Layden. The extreme heat and humidity continue today. Our feels like temperatures will be around 105 degrees or hotter. A heat advisory stays in place through Saturday, so please be sure to limit your time outdoors and stay hydrated. Little to no rain is expected through the weekend. Catch a weather update on the free First Alert weather app.
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1: Fed has just raised rates. Kevin Warsh. That was the last thing he's going to do as the Fed guy.
2: More winning.
1: So he raised rates. You know why? You have to. I mean, that's You have to raise rates at this moment in time. There's nothing else you can do. The goal is to try to slow. It is a weird dance that you do. You're trying to slow some stuff down. You know, I know Trump wants to drop rates. You can't. You can't drop rates. You've got to raise them. You've got to either keep them steady or more likely raise them. Why is that? Try to make things a little bit more expensive. Maybe people stop spending a little bit less. Try to cool the inflation that's not being cooled right now. Because people have to spend. People have to spend. And raising rates is probably the smart thing to do. The thing is, when you do that, you're dealing with, you know, Trump wants them to drop rates. And part of that is because, and something that we should have done a long time ago, and Trump was really right about this, which is he wanted to refinance our debt in the first term when rates were so low. Because it's a good thing to do. Yeah, that's right. Even our debt, especially now, debt is out of control. I think we can all recognize how ridiculous it is. $40 trillion in debt. $40 trillion. But what's this mean? This is the first hike in 3 years. It means that things are going to get a little bit more expensive. Those credit card payments are going to go up a little bit. Car payments probably going to go up a smidge. But it's the right thing to do, which, you know, it sucks. Let's be real. It's not fun, but this is the reality of it.
10: The last time they were raising rates, we were in that really persistent cycle of inflation. They had 11 rate hikes leading up to that, and it had led to higher borrowing costs, but it did succeed in kind of bringing inflation down. But now we're in a little bit of a different position here because the inflation that we're seeing in the economy is a lot of it because of oil. Some analysts are questioning how much an interest rate hike, making those borrowing costs, how much that could do to actually bring down the price of oil.
1: Well, it's not. And you know, it's like people are asking, last time we were talking about oil, the price of oil, because diesel's through the roof. So you've got the way that, and heating oil, by the way, heating oil is going to be the shock coming to a lot of people in the heating oil world who are going to be buying heating oil is going to be huge. All right? So you got the distillates, right? So you're, you know, certain things rise to the top. So gasoline, which powers our cars, you know, that is, you know, that's at the top, right? It's easy flow. It's light. There you go. That's gasoline. But you get down to the middle, you've got, then you got jet fuel. Then you have diesel and you have heating oil. And they're kind of in the same distillates right there. And the refining is different. We don't really refine a ton of diesel here the way that we should, but because nobody wants to spend the money to refine. It's not so much whether we can get it, can't get it. It's about the spending the money. Because it's not like, you know, we have the data center that everybody's fighting over here next to the zoo. People don't want that. I see, you know, Lebanon, what are they fighting? They're fighting over, we don't want to waste, you know, waste management and water treatment area thing out here. Everybody has a NIMBY, not in my backyard. So that's one thing. It's a 7 to 10 year build out that's going to cost $20 billion at a time where you don't even know what energy is going to look like in 2 years, 5 years, let alone 10. And for them to put that kind of money up and to go through the headache, because let's be honest, it's a headache. It's the refining. We just don't have the capability to refine. The best thing to do is we could try to expand. But even then, it's not an overnight thing. It's not like, hey, we're going to put this up and it's going to take 6 weeks. It doesn't work that way. And so as we head into October, November, which are the busiest times for diesel, because that's when stuff's moving, it's going to be expensive. So this isn't going to bring oil down any. They're just trying to do anything they can to ease the market. Get the bond market, people worry about that. There's a lot that goes into this, and it sucks. It does. It sucks. We're in a war we should be in. We are.
2: Kerfuffle.
1: You're right. We're in a kerfuffle we shouldn't be in. Sucks. That being said, you know, I don't think anything's going to happen. Right now, the kerfuffle, well, you could call the Houthis and Saudis fighting. Let that be a war, because we're really not a part of that. Outside of the fact that the Houthis seem to have quite a lot of our stuff. Have you seen all of the stuff they have? It is pretty amazing.
2: Well, I was reading an article where one of the Russian weapons they captured in the Ukrainian war had American and Finnish parts in it.
1: Yeah. I mean,
2: literally, we made the part and somehow it got in a Russian weapon.
1: Yeah. It's, and then you've got, you show the Toyotas, right? They're on the, you know, they're on the sand and there are hundreds of Toyotas that they're all driving. It would have been a Toyota fest. It's like Toyota-thon. It's happening right here. Do you ever see Shane Gillis when he does ISIS Toyota? Oh, we're ISIS Toyota.
2: Well, yes, I have. I have seen.
1: We're ISIS Toyota, but we're not the bad ISIS, okay? I'm Bob ISIS. Who was it? What was the cartoon? It was ISIS.
2: Oh, you're talking about the live action series?
1: Archer originally was called ISIS.
2: Oh, okay.
1: Remember? And they had to change the name.
2: I've heard that story, but I didn't.
1: Yeah, they were originally called ISIS. So,
2: well, there was the live action Saturday morning show in the 70s called ISIS.
1: Oh, that's right. Look at that.
2: Had the, what's a, the hottie teacher playing the part?
1: Yeah, I remember that. She's a goddess.
2: Yeah.
1: Yeah. But in that, she's a goddess, but then in the spare time,
2: she was friends with Captain Marvel.
1: Of course she was. See the way that works there? Jason said he checked the mailbox today. No check. I think he's talking about the winning. The winning. So, Sally, the truck stop I've been watching, diesel 671, up 20 cents from yesterday. So, there's that. And our good buddy Steven said, oh, yeah, nuclear war. That's okay. There's not going to be a nuclear war. Didn't we destroy all their stuff already? Isn't that what happened in the first kerfuffle?
2: Yeah, the first time we bombed them, we got rid of everything, right?
1: Yeah.
2: Or so we were told.
1: So, yeah, we were told. We were also told before that that our 18 intelligence agencies said they're not trying to get a nuclear weapon. So who do we trust?
2: But can you really believe the CIA?
1: No.
2: They've never been
1: trustworthy. Or any of the agencies.
2: Yeah. But the CIA in particular, they've never been trustworthy.
1: No. Well, they're not supposed to be trustworthy. Isn't that the whole point of being in the CIA?
2: Well, they're not big fans of oversight.
1: No. No, they are not. They are not. But that being said, look, prices are going to be up for a while. It's going to be stubborn. We will get through it. I'm not worried about that. And eventually they will come down. They will. But it's not just about, oh, prices being up. It's the fact that we're in something we shouldn't be in. We're spending money. We don't have money. There is no more money. There isn't.
2: The printing machine I have in my basement says otherwise.
1: The Captain Crunch on the $10 bill. People just taking it. But we don't have the money. You know, $38 billion is what we've already spent. And that doesn't cover the day-to-day stuff. It doesn't cover what we have to do, the amount of money we have to spend to rebuild the stockpile of stuff. So we just don't have the money for this. And it's something we shouldn't be in. We should focus on what's going on here at home. It is that simple. That's what we were promised. How do we fix immigration? Well, we need to fix the laws. What do? We turn to Congress. What's Congress doing? Nothing. Nothing.
2: The best thing you can say about Congress is they're consistent.
1: Consistently
2: they do,
1: bad.
2: They do nothing.
1: So consistently bad. Yes. Well, somebody said, do you remember when Obama called it ISIL? Well, ISIL is something. It is the Islamic State of what is it? It is something.
2: The L stands for Levant.
1: Levant, that's right. The Islamic State of Levant, which is, so it wasn't, that's not making something up, but.
2: It's just a different word.
1: Different
2: for the
1: version
2: same
1: of
2: thing.
1: It, yeah. The Islamic State of Iraq and Levant, because they were in Iraq.
2: Right.
1: So it's a. Prices are going to go up. We'll get through this. Is it suck? Yes. And the difference between us and a lot of other people is we're not used to these things anymore. This is not something that is, but we always get through it. We do. And we will get through it. Doesn't mean, though, that there's not going to be pain. And it sucks because if you go to any of these food places, like, the, you know, people, any of the shelters, anything handing out food, like, you know, donation lines and stuff, you know what you find? A vast majority of those people are full-time employed. But they are running short. They're coming up short. 40% of households in Tennessee say they're coming up short every single month. They're having to put stuff on credit cards, and that credit card just got more expensive today. You know, we said last hour, you rob Peter to pay Paul. We get through this. I have no doubt about that. Doesn't mean we're not frustrated. And it also doesn't mean that we shouldn't look and go, you guys are in charge and you allowed this to happen. Yesterday, 7 Republicans voted to curb Trump's war, essentially. That's something new. Why is that? Because they're in close races. They're looking at all the money and they're hearing from their constituents saying, we're not happy with this. We're not. And that, we'll find out if that actually changed going on.
2: Well, they need to chill out because it's only going to last 4 to 6 weeks.
1: Yeah, 4 to 6. And but what did Vance say today? Next couple months, we're going to see it change.
2: Yeah, we'll see a change in the next couple of months.
1: So the next couple months, we're going to see a change. Demand is what makes diesel expensive. Yes, and there's going to be a lot more demand. And no, Stephen, there's not going to be a nuclear war. If you know what, you want to worry about a nuclear war, worry about what's going on with Russia. What did Russia say today? If Poland thinks about getting in, we'll annihilate Warsaw. Which you're not going to do because, first of all, the Poles are looking for a fight with you. And secondly, they're going to kick your ass.
2: It's amazing how blustery he gets when he's been exposed as such a paper tiger.
1: Yeah.
2: But I guess he just has to keep the rhetoric up to make it sound like he's still got something going on.
1: Here's something. Do you think he makes it to the end of the year or does he fall out of a window?
2: I think he has every potential to make it to the end of the year. But if he fell out of a window, I'd be like, well, what do you know? You stepped a little too close to the guardrail.
1: Did you see the big giant fat? I mean, he's huge, like massive politician that's been criticizing him. And he said, see if you could push me out of a window. There's no way you get him out of
2: He'll induce a heart attack and go, cholesterol.
1: Yeah, that's probably what would happen. I worry about Russia, but there's not going to be a nuclear winter, a nuclear. That is insane to think that would happen because Iran got a bomb. That's destruction to 90 million people.
2: Yeah, next you'll say if North Korea gets one, there's going to be a nuclear war.
1: Do they have
2: one? Oh, wait a minute. They do have one.
1: They have several. They have several. So I'll let you guys know that. And they were testing some the other day and ballistic missiles.
2: And they're still pumping people into the Ukraine war.
1: Yes, they are. They've started adding to that because he's running out of people. And the generation, and this is what is crazy. The Russian generation of their millennials and Gen Z, I don't think people realize the damage he has done. Not only the killing of many of them, also the fact that they have had a vast amount of them have fled. And in doing so, that brain drain is huge for him going forward. Ukraine originally didn't bring 18 to 22 or 23-year-olds up into the military originally because he goes, all right, we're going to have to rebuild our country, and we can't do it with 60-year-olds. But, you know, some obviously fought, but that was because they saw what happened in Iraq, in Iran, and all the men that were killed there, and rebuilding the country took a long time. So, woo-wee. Lordy, lordy. Coming up, we got a little White Woman Wednesday. We also have some of the craziest, wackiest audio, just because. Sometimes you need a just because, and it feels like today it's one of those just because things. Chad Benzo, Super Talk 99.7.
4: The skies darken, the storms move in. 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
9: How did I lose weight? And I did. Lean, right here. I did. I love this stuff. Listen, Brickhouse Nutrition been with me for a long time. So chatting with Miles, I'm up at like 235. True story, I never minded being 235, but you know what minded? My knees that were falling apart and my back. I'm like, I don't know what, before I started really lifting, probably about 190. So 235 was a lot. I said, I got to lose some LBs, Miles. He said, Dan, We're going to sick our team of docs and researchers on it, and we're going to get you a really good product because I don't want to take a lot of these needles and stuff. You know what he did? He got lean. He got lean. I got lean. You

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3: Oh, yes, ladies and gentlemen. Oh, yes. By the way, Bill, who's winning? Am I winning? Are you winning?
4: Well, of course I'm winning.
3: What you got?
4: Not as big as I was, but I'm still winning.
3: There is a chance, is what we're saying, guys. There is a chance.
4: 55-45?
3: Oh, there's a comeback. Quite a comeback. We're not over yet, kids. Not over yet. My one-hit wonder today, little Arby Greaves, Take a Letter, Maria. Yours was David Essex.
4: Rock on.
3: Crappy song. Mine's better. A little bit more feel, a little bit more flow. Speaking of that, it's not a

0: crazy white women doing crazy white women stuff, as they tend to do. Sometimes progressive women seem to know what's better for all of us. You guys know that. Ken and I do the work. Bell never does the work. That's why he is, you know, he's always talking about them making sandwiches and stuff.
1: I bet your colleague could make a sandwich.
0: Bet you she could. But you know what, though? You're part of the patriarchy, Bell. That's the issue right there. You're misogynistic.
1: It would be on whole wheat bread.
0: It probably would be. Oh, my goodness me. Patriarchal Bell.
2: You're pro-life, but only if they're white. 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You're pro-life, but only if they use the correct pronouns. You're pro-life, but only if they're Christian. You're pro-life, but only if they obey to your Republican and MAGA standards. You're pro-life, but only if they're a man. You're pro-life, but only if they have money. You're pro-life, only if they have a house over their head. You're pro-life, only if they can afford food. You're pro-life as long as you can keep your guns. You're pro-life is not pro-life.
0: Yeah, so there you guys go. So that's a

0: lot of stuff going on there. You're pro-life is all of those things, as long as it matters that the color of the skin, they've got a house, their family's good.
1: I feel like I just got schooled.
0: You did. You did. Speaking of getting schooled.
2: Post this on Fox News. Yeah, I'm Gen Z, and yeah, I don't want to work. I'm fat, gay, and lazy, and I don't want to go to work. Fuck you.
0: She's fun.
1: Tell us who you are.
0: Tell us who you are without telling us who you are. Now, the right will make it out that, like, that's what every Gen Z is. I've got little brothers and sisters, Gen Z. They're not that. They're not. But that girl, she is exactly who you think she is. We moved from there to this person.
3: The other day, I had somebody ask me, oh, so, like, automatically I'm a terrible person because I support Trump. And I was like, yes.
0: That's it. Yes. Yes, you are. You support Trump, you're a terrible person. If you support Trump, you're an evil person. Look, I give Trump a lot of crap, and I will continue to give him. And it's not crap. I just call BS on stuff. But don't hate. Doesn't get anybody anywhere. You're a terrible person. I know a lot of people that are super MAGA. My uncle is super MAGA. He's a troll. But he's always a troll. Long before Trump was around, he was trolling people. That being said, they're the salt of the earth. I know a lot of people that are wonderful human beings. And I have a lot of friends who are, you know, hippie liberals. And guess what? They're wonderful human beings. And guess what? They can get along with each other. But to say, well, because you voted for Trump, you're evil. Good God. Women. That's a woman thing right there. White woman in particular. Not a slight on Joan, because she's not that kind of white woman. We know who we're talking about. We know who we're talking about.
4: Yeah.
0: Right. Finally, one more. Oh, this one's about children.
5: The term child-free is offensive. Okay, so let me explain. The term child-free is a loaded term because it places a value judgment on having children. So when you think of the term child-free, it's really reminiscent of other terms that we use, like debt-free. And so when you use the term child-free, you're essentially making that same value judgment and saying that having children is a burden and it's an undesirable situation to be in. Well, as someone who has children, and I bet I'm speaking for most parents here, the vast majority of people that choose to have children are extremely happy. Even just the term child-free is triggering to many parents, and it's very offensive for them you to value judgment and say, oh, your life is undesirable.
0: Child-free. Range free, lots of free. Crazies. I love crazies. We need more of them. We've get more of them. By the way, guys, just to let you guys know, it is Wednesday. So always on Wednesdays, we do what?
6: Revamp our stoke.
0: Always. I want to make sure that everybody understands. Revamp that stoke. Do it every single day. Doesn't cost you anything. Belle, you want one?
6: Revamp our stoke.
1: I was going to say, I thought we did that every day.
0: We do it every day, but every once in a while, you need a double helping of revamping the stoke. What we're saying. Coming up, his name is Macklemore, and he's out, and everybody else seems to be leaving as well. Ed Sheeran's gonna be doing a concert by himself, probably in his hotel room. We'll talk about that straight ahead. 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
4: WTN. 1:30 now, I'm Joan Jones with your top stories, and the Federal Reserve has raised its benchmark interest rate for the first time in over 3 years over concerns about stubborn inflation that's been driven recently by higher energy prices. Now, there was no disagreement here either. Fed policymakers voted 12-0 on this interest rate hike. The 25 basis point increase will send interest rates now from a range of 3.5% to 3.5% to 3.75% through 4%. Fed Chair Kevin Warsh is holding a press conference at this hour. We're hoping to learn more about what his thoughts are on the next policy decision. American energy company Continental Resources announcing a new deal to develop an oil field in Venezuela. Speaking at a G20 meeting in Houston, Interior Secretary Doug Burgum said that deal could help reduce the world's dependence on Middle Eastern oil as Iranian attacks continue to disrupt shipping in that region.
8: Moving the geopolitical center of energy away from the Middle East, away from geographic choke points, away from 50 years of oil-funded terrorism.
4: Now it's the latest in a series of oil deals involving U.S. companies and Venezuela. And a major regulatory threat has now been lifted at Ascension St. Thomas Midtown Hospital. Federal regulators have removed the hospital's immediate jeopardy status after four surgical patients were given the wrong medication. It was potassium phosphate instead of an anesthetic. The Tennessee Health Facilities Commission had cited three instances of immediate jeopardy. That's a designation reserved for conditions that could put patients' lives at risk. Ascension says its corrective measures have now been approved, and that keeps the hospital eligible for Medicare and TennCare funding. That's the latest headlines. I'm Joan Jones, WTN News.
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9: I'm WSMB4 First Alert Meteorologist Melanie Layden. The extreme heat and humidity continue today. Our feels like temperatures will be around 105 degrees or hotter. A heat advisory stays in place through Saturday, so please be sure to limit your time outdoors and stay hydrated. Little to no rain is expected through the weekend. Catch a weather update on the free First Alert weather app.
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0: Want to hear some funny stuff, Belle? Should we have some funny stuff? Make people laugh a little bit?
1: Yeah.
0: This is a cooking show. don't know if you guys have ever heard this, but I don't even know what to say. I mean, there's a lot of crazy stuff out there. And in fact, you know what? I may have to beep it because, you know, I go through these things so fast and Belle and I end up running out of having to hit the dump button. We do. How about this? Anybody want to go to Florida? Just saying.
20: All this Florida hate for what? I'm on an empty beach with a sub from Publix and a guy asked me today if I was a model. I'm moving here. I'm the hottest person in Jacksonville. You can do anything here. Walk around in a flip-flop, smoke crack. You can do anything in Florida, but send your kids to an adequate school.
0: I'm the hottest person here in Jacksonville. She was... You
1: know, when there's nobody else on the beach.
0: There was nobody on the beach either. She's sitting there by herself. And well, it's the middle of the day.
1: You potentially could be the hottest person on the beach.
0: It is the middle of the day. There she is, just hanging out. There you go, kids. There you go. We move from there to our girl, Jess. You love Jess, right? This is normally White Woman Wednesday, but she wants to talk about Macklemore.
21: The era of being apolitical is over. Eventually, you're going to have to choose, are you a Macklemore or are you an Ed Sheeran? Now, there is a third player involved here, and that is a Robert Kraft. I don't think anyone watching this video is a Robert Kraft. He represents the billionaire class. His politics are tied to capital. The Robert Krafts don't merely participate in politics. They use their massive fortune and power to shape the conditions under which everyone else participates. For instance, saying you can't say Free Palestine in his stadiums. They influence politics with their enormous structural power. Then there's the Macklemores, the people who use whatever power they have to speak out, using their position to challenge the system rather than reinforce it, regardless of the consequences. But then there are the Ed Sheerans, the people who have been able to appear publicly apolitical up until this point. I'm not political, I don't like to take sides, I see both sides. Because of whatever privilege they hold, politics has not directly impacted their ability to move throughout the world.
0: No, well, he's a ginger, so that kind of hurts him sometimes.
1: That hurts him every time. You start with negative points just because you're a ginger. Ginger.
0: I'm a ginger, by the way. For those of you not keeping score. That's why he likes saying mean things about gingers. But I will tell you this. She's not wrong in some ways. The both sides stuff, that always makes me laugh. Because people are like, oh, you and your both sides. So what you're saying is every single argument only has one side. So when you argue with your wife or your husband and that... your side's the only correct side. And she or he has no other take in this. You could have done nothing wrong. You're the victim. You're the victim in this. Is that it? So, I mean, because I hear a lot of that. You know, it's like, oh, you and your both sides. Do both sides, are they participating in something? Yes.
1: Yeah, it wouldn't have surprised me if somewhere in that mix, the insurance companies were like, wait a minute, we're getting the stadium use threatened. That could collapse the tour. We need to make some changes here.
0: Yeah. Yeah.
1: Now, I don't know that happened.
0: No.
1: But the insurance companies do have say-so.
0: Yeah, and that's the big thing right there. So if you guys don't know who Macklemore is, for my first year and a half of my show, this is when he had Same Love came out, but he also had, was it Thrift Shop? I think that's what it was, Thrift Shop, his big song. He was very super activist-y to the point where this was obnoxious, you know, kind of like Kylie is, where you get, you know, the black people like to just lay off of it a little bit, kind of like that. So every week I used to have a thing called Ass Hat of the Week, and he was always the ass hat. Even if he didn't do anything, he could just be outside doing nothing for a month and never release a song or do anything. I still, because he drove me crazy. But then got a little older, had a family, started playing a lot of golf. I was like, oh, maybe he's not that bad. He comes out, talks about Palestine, right? Free Palestine, part day. And of course, that sets people off. Robert Kraft, who owns the Patriots, owns Gillette Stadium, says, I don't want him here. He's anti-Semitic, the stuff he said. Now, when you listen to what he said, he didn't say anything anti-Semitic. He didn't. He didn't go Kanye. He said, anti-Semitism is awful. This isn't about the people in Israel or the Jewish population. This is about what's going on over there. You know, and they said no. And then Mr. Kraft made a few phone calls to other owners of stadiums and said, yeah, don't have this guy there. And so they started dropping out. So he said, and he wrote, and by the way, his letter, or it was 1,000 words. He's like, look, I'm not a victim. Ed Sheeran's not a victim. Pink is not a victim in any of this. And, you know, I thought it was well thought out. And again, I'm not a fan. My issue is, I feel like there is one government that seems to have a lot more say in our free speech than, you know, our government has a say, if that makes sense. And it's frustrating. It is, because they've come after me. Why? October 7th was awful. Nobody denies that. Nobody denies that. Killing 50,000 people, including 15,000 to 20,000 children, that's pretty bad too. That is. I can look over and go, what happened there was horrible. And you had every right to defend yourself. At some point in time, you stopped being the defender and became the thing that you say that you don't want to become. And you that they are. And you, and they voice it, by the way. And trust me, they've come after me hardcore. They've come after my advertisers, all kinds of stuff. And I just sit there and go, well, it is what it is. I'm not going to, it's not about both sides. It's about the reality of stuff. We can look around. We're in a war right now. Why do you think we're in this war? Anybody think that maybe BB had a little help in this? Yeah.
1: Well, BB needs all the help he can get before he ends up in court.
0: Yeah. And he's got, by the way, I think it's October 6th is the election. This is the first election since the October 7th. So that's their election, and he is in trouble. And then a report came out last week, right? What was the report? The head of the United Arab Emirates, not somebody, the guy that runs everything, came out and said, oh, yeah, we told him for weeks that they were going to do this and when they were going to do it and what they were going to do, and he ignored it. So there's a lot that went into it. I just don't like the fact that people are silenced because now Bob Kraft can do whatever he wants, right? Knock yourself out. I don't have a problem with that. But I find it weird you have the hypocrisy of that when many of these stadiums let Kanye play there. I don't know if you guys are aware of Kanye. He said some stuff about the Jewish population.
1: Sold a few t-shirts with some swastikas on them.
0: Sold a few of those. He did. I'm just saying. It's a bizarre situation. Now, in fairness, Bob Kraft came out and said, look, I would like to sit down with Macklemore. And if I'm Macklemore, I go, you know, I'd like to sit down with you too. Let's have a conversation. Because that's how you come to have an understanding with where somebody's... This is how, when you know, people say, there's no such thing as two sides. Yeah, there is. There is two sides. And this is the two sides. How can you see where so-and-so is coming from? Well, I want to know. And again, I am no fan of Macklemore, even though I did like the thrift shop song. I thought it was pretty good. I'm not a fan. Do you remember that song, Thrift Shop?
1: Vaguely.
0: Yeah.
1: It was never anything that made me, never made it to any of my playlists.
0: No, it's no Take a Letter, Maria. I'll tell you that right now. You can vote still on YouTube. How am I doing? Getting closer?
1: No, you're losing ground.
0: So, but, you know.
1: Y'all vote for me. David Essex, rock on. Go to YouTube.
0: Shut up. David Essex. Settle down with that. People should have the right. Look, young kids, you know, this is what always goes back to. It's the college kids are stupid. Yeah, you know what? They were apartheid, like, and the oppression of the Palestinians as the, you know, the fashion du jour of the week. The Palestinians, like, it's a crap existence. You really are a country that nobody, that doesn't exist in many people's eyes, that your neighbor kind of controls a vast majority of what you do. And yeah, it does. It sucks. But they wore it more as a badge of, ooh, we'll get back at the man, not really understanding all of the things that went into it. And there's plenty of it. And then the kids are obnoxious and they don't know. I mean, these are the same people that are running around reading, you know, Mao and the Little Red Book, right? Who are going to those DSA meetings and they don't really understand life. But yeah, you can have a conversation in this country, and there is two sides to the story, and we should have a conversation because you know what? The more peaceful it is in the Middle East, the better it is for us. when it comes to money, staying home, helping the people here that need the help. Because there are people out here that need the help. Bell. My buddy sent me something. He said, I ran out of gas and I called my insurance company. They totaled the car.
1: That's pretty funny.
0: That is pretty funny. But the Macklemore thing, look, everybody's dropped away from Edge here. And Ed, everybody, he wants to be apolitical. He said stuff in the past supporting Ukraine. Here's the thing about Ed. Quietly, he probably believes a lot of what Macklemore believes. The difference is Ed sells love and happiness. And much like Michael Jordan used to say, Republicans buy sneakers too.
1: It's a branding issue. He just can't go shooting his mouth off.
0: It's a branding issue. That's it. Just like with Sydney Sweeney, it's a branding issue. Her brand is
1: boobs,
0: a great rack, a banging butt, and a big smile. It's a brand. It's what it is. And she sells it well. For him, it's the same thing. He sings love songs. He doesn't want to be involved in any of that. It's not that he doesn't have a take. Just because you believe in something, and look, I think if he believed in it wholeheartedly, 100%, maybe he says some stuff. But he also recognizes, I'm in the music industry. I got to sell this stuff. There's a chance that I'm going to get blackballed in certain areas at this point in time. I've also got to think about, how many people do you think work on a concert that size? How many people, Bell?
1: Considering his staging, maybe 45 to 55, maybe a few more.
0: Yeah. So it's not like, who's the band we always talk about? Not Ghost, but the other band. Rammstein.
1: Yeah, they don't have, his staging is not Rammstein's staging.
0: Yeah,
1: at all.
0: Because he comes out with a guitar.
1: Yeah, they probably have 70, 80 people on tour with him.
0: So, but still, he's got families and people to think about. These people are depending on him, selling the tickets, all those things. So he chose not to, you know, and now he's running around. People are going, well, you're either on this team or that team. Look, I wish more people were apolitical. And I know how many times do we talk about that? There are people out there. I have got a couple friends who know nothing about politics and don't care to. And you know what? I admire it at a time. I look there and go, I'm jealous. You just don't care. You don't. It's not that you're stupid. You thought, that's not my thing. And so this was a branding issue. But the Macklemore thing, I think it's crap. I do. Have a conversation. Great. Put it on TV. Sell tickets. Whatever you want to do. I think it would be awesome. But I also think that there are too many people here who want to come after people because they speak up on something that they think, hey, that right there, I think is wrong. I think it's wrong, and I think it's a nightmare. That's his take, and there's a lot that points to that. Again, there's two sides to every story. That being said, I don't like the fact that our people are being essentially pressured into shutting up our people by a foreign government, and going after a foreign government and saying, I don't like that. How many times you heard Trump go after foreign governments? And, you know, they're idiots. They're all these kind of things. But if you say something about Bibi, it's like, oh, it's because you hate the Jews. No. Wrong. All right, coming up. Rodney. We got our motivation from Rodney. But I'm going to tell you this. It comes in a very special way. We'll do that straight ahead. Chad Benson, Super Talk 99.7.
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1: So somebody sent me something earlier and said our good buddy Rodney, who delivers the finest in motivation, is in the hospital in Kansas City. Our well wishes to Rodney, who we love. Apparently something's wrong with his foot. He's in the VA, and he's worried that he might lose a portion of his foot or his leg. So, but we need him, because without him, we don't get gems.
2: We like to convince ourselves that things are really hard so that we don't have to do those things because they're hard, because things that are harder are hard to do. And then you give yourself the excuse not to accomplish them because they're hard to do. But if you decide that they're not hard to do and you just start doing it anyway, you realize they're not that hard. And that whole thing of thinking that they were hard was kind of a silly thing to do. But then again, overcoming the thought that things are hard is a hard thing to do. Well, no, it's not. Okay. Go do hard things, because they're not that hard. Anyway. Okay. Okay, bye.
1: That's why we love Rodney.
3: Have a super freaking awesome day.
1: Have a super freaking awesome day. So, again, send your love to Rodney in the hospital. Want him to be good. It's what it is. We love that guy, because we need... We need the motivation, because it sounds stupid, but everything he delivers, you're like...
3: Inspirational.
1: It's inspirational. Those are words to live by. That's it.
3: And as crazy as he sounds, nothing that he says has any real sense of negativity in it at all.
1: No. No. Nothing. He's a go-go kind of guy, and he's funny. If you go on and check him out on TikTok and all the other stuff... He's got a lot of his stand-up on there, and he's pretty damn funny dude, like when he's doing stand-up. Because this here, it's kind of who he is, but it's also a little bit of a character. Well, I saw one the other day. I don't know if he had drank a slushy, but his entire beard was like blue. It's just such a odd bird. That guy. So he's been in the military, obviously, because he's at the VA. He used to build bridges and in construction. I bet he's got 1,000 stories. Of just being high, because it feels like when you look at him that he's high a lot.
3: Maybe not now, but he certainly used to be, it seems.
1: Yeah. So somebody said Rodney is positive because he doesn't live in Nashville. Oh, Lordy, Lordy, Lordy. Some of you are chiming in about what's going on with Israel and Palestine. We can talk a little bit more about that on the other side. Obviously, what's going on? Rates are up. What are we going to do? Well, we're going to get through it, but it doesn't mean that we should be happy about it. And we should be able to ask some serious questions of our leaders and how they have kind of jacked the pooch. Because they have. We should have some serious questions about that. What's next over there? Bunch of other good stuff and more on Sydney. Oh, Sydney, Sydney, Sydney. Oh, you and that Sweeney lady, Mr. Benson. You know, she likes sports, sports, sports, sports, sports, sports, sports. Jeff Benson, Super Talk 99.7.
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0: 2 o'clock. I'm Joan Jones with your top stories. The Tennessee Department of Education Civil Rights Division has opened an investigation into the allegations of academic dishonesty at Stratford High School and Metro Nashville Public Schools. It comes on the heels of claims from former educators that students' grades were improperly changed or that credit recovery practices allowed students to receive course credit without demonstrating that they've mastered the course. State investigators will review the allegations and the district's response for the time period between 2022 and last May. Inflation is stubborn and hanging around for too long, so Fed Chair Kevin Warsh announced that the Fed governors have taken action to get it down to its target of 2%.
6: We must be confident that underlying inflation is moving to our objective, clearly and at sufficient speed. Today, the FOMC decided that this standard has not been satisfied.
0: Now, the government interest rate is being raised by 25 basis points or 0.25%. President Trump has not made any statements about that hike on Truth Social so far. A Georgia death row inmate's execution is on hold for now. He was scheduled to be put to death today.
7: Stacey Ian Humphreys was convicted and sent to death row for murdering two women in Cobb County nearly two decades ago. But County Judge Tyler Browning has halted the scheduled execution so the case can be reevaluated. Under Georgia's Survivor Justice Act passed last year, capital cases can be appealed if defense attorneys can prove family violence or childhood abuse contributed to the crime. Humphrey's attorneys claim there is documented proof of such abuse. Georgia's Supreme Court must decide if Humphrey's case can be reevaluated. If so, his sentence could be reduced. If it's denied, the execution has to be rescheduled. Grinnell Scott, Fox News.
0: The Senate has failed to advance the Clarity Act, halting a push to establish a federal regulatory framework for cryptocurrency.
8: The bill lacked Democratic support. There's no doubt about that. Democrats are blasting GOP negotiators, claiming Republicans refuse to include tougher ethics rules targeting crypto profits gained by President Trump and his family. The bill also included ethics rules targeting President Trump, Vice President Vance, and other federal officials. Democratic negotiators told us they believed progress was being made until GOP leadership stepped in with the midterms in mind. Not everyone in Congress thinks this battle is over. In fact, Senator John Kennedy told Fox Business he believes a deal could be made during the lame duck session that's after the midterms.
0: That's Darren Botelho from Fox Business Channel. Democrats and a handful of Republicans all voted against that bill. And Susie Wiles is sharing some personal news on X today. President Trump's chief of staff says her latest pathology reports have come back clear. She says she's cancer-free. 6 months ago, Wiles revealed that she had been diagnosed with early-stage breast cancer. In the post, she also thanked President Trump for his unwavering support. That's the latest headlines. I'm Joan Jones, WTN News.
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1: I'm WSMB4 First Alert Meteorologist Melanie Layden. The extreme heat and humidity continue today. Our feels like temperatures will be around 105 degrees or hotter. A heat advisory stays in place through Saturday, so please be sure to limit your time outdoors and stay hydrated. Little to no rain is expected through the weekend. Catch a weather update on the free First Alert weather app.
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3: 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Thunderstruck!
4: Great song. It's a great band. Are they still on tour? It's amazing they're still on tour.
5: Yeah.
4: You know who's on tour right now that I would love to see? I look, there's not coming anywhere near us right now, is Danny Elfman.
5: What is he? Is he doing like symphonic work?
4: He's doing Oingo Boingo.
5: Oh, is he?
4: And he's singing all the Jack Skeleton stuff. So Danny Elfman, he's used to be the lead singer of Oingo Boingo, Weird Science, and he does all this scores.
5: He's done some of the biggest scores for some of the biggest movies.
4: Batman. Like
5: Batman, Edward Scissorhands.
4: Yeah, anything with Tim Burton.
5: Yeah, Tim Burton uses him like George Lucas.
4: Simpsons.
5: Uses John Williams.
4: And so he's on tour, and he normally doesn't do Oingo Boingo. It's weird because it's almost like he talks about, I don't really like to go back to the past. But I think now that he's so far removed from it and people still love Oingo Boingo, I think he thinks that's a disservice to the people who love Oingo Boingo.
5: Yeah, and he's getting a little older, and I think he has gained a little more appreciation for his older work.
4: Have you seen him? So he does half the show without a shirt on.
5: And he's tatted out.
4: He is jacked, too. I mean, he looks like he's 30. He also was in the Nightmare Before Christmas. He's the vocalist for all of the Jack Skeleton songs.
5: But he's not to be trusted. And tell us why.
4: Huh?
5: He's not to be trusted. And tell us why.
4: Danny Elfman is?
5: Right.
4: Why?
5: Ginger.
4: Oh. He is a ginger. He's so pasty white. God, he's pasty white. I thought I was pasty white. Woo-wee. Speaking of pasty white.
6: Now it's time for the Swamp Ass News Report with the weather wizard, Ken Weaver.
4: Ken's out of here. You're stuck with us today, guys. But it is Swamp Ass. Many of you guys are talking about how nasty it is outside. Now, currently, all right, we've got the heat advisory-ish in some places. Currently, 97, feels like 104. I don't see much rain or anything coming up, but we're going to be warm at least through Monday. So last week we were hoping that we were going to see a respite on Monday and Tuesday, of course, with it being the first day of fall, we were breaking out our sweaters. That isn't going to happen. So we've got 99 tomorrow, then Friday, Saturday, and this is the temp. Take away the real feels. 100. Both days, Sunday right around 99, Monday 96, and then we may see a dip. I think the best thing to do is powder, right? Just lots and lots and lots and lots and lots of powder.
5: The movie?
4: It's a great movie. That is a great, great movie, powder. But no, powder like monkey butt.
5: Oh.
4: I think they do paste as well. Just be careful, guys. You might have to take a few change of clothes. That's all we're saying. So hot out there, gross. Tell us what it's like where you are. All I know is it's nasty outside, kids, and it's going to continue to be nasty for the next few days. We expect this. It's summer. It's not a big deal. We should get a respite the next couple days, and, we'll go from there. Now, if 3 weeks from now it's still 99 with a 70% humidity and it hasn't gone down, we'll have a different conversation at that point in time. As long as your good friend, who's your best friend in the world, Bell?
5: I don't have one.
4: Teresa's not?
5: Huh?
4: Teresa, Mrs. Applin's not?
5: Oh, no, I wish a pox on that woman.
4: So, yeah, not a fan. That's what he's saying. Speaking of not a fan, should we or shouldn't we turn right?
7: This proposal getting pushed down the road again. Some city leaders say banning right turns on red lights will make things safer. Others say it's going to create more confusion and there's not enough data to back up a move like this. And drivers have been in my social media comments saying it's going to back up traffic, they think, too. The proposal is sitting as a scaled-back version right now, banning right turns on red lights at 59 intersections in busy parts of town or near schools. The National Department of Transportation recommends this bill, but department staff data marks just one pedestrian death at a right turn on a red at a crosswalk since January 2025, and they can't even confirm whether the car had a red light or a green light at that time. But Councilmember Sandra Sepulveda says she wants this in the name of safety.
8: We have had so many pedestrian deaths in a few seconds, which is quite literally a few seconds of people being late, I think is something that should not affect the possibility of saving a life.
7: The bill was deferred to October, but there's going to be a meeting next Tuesday, the 22nd, with council members and NDOT looking for feedback from you guys out there in Nashville.
4: So I love how they talk about there really hasn't been a death that they can point to. There was one, maybe kind of, sort of. We didn't know if it was red. We didn't know it was green. And we didn't know the full. And then she's like, all these deaths that have happened. What? This is so reactionary over the turning right. I mean, you, again, it's about the data. And now what you're going to do is you're going to cause more hell. We're like, all right, we're not going to let anybody turn right. So what are we going to do? We're going to have everybody just go. You got to go left and then left to get back to where you're going, or straight. And then, well, where can I turn? Well, you can turn right here on red, but it is.
5: It's an incomplete bill, too. Where is the section of it that bans British tourists from using cars?
4: Or Australians from walking down the streets.
5: There you go.
4: People getting drunk and walking outdoors. I love how they can't point to one, and she's like, well, this could save so many lives. So could not driving a car. And we're still not addressing the issue that brought this to the forefront, that you had an 80-some-year-old man driving around his 90-year-old-plus wife, only to find out that probably wasn't the issue. But we're going to do it anyways, because that's what government does. Government is reactionary. They love to take a problem that's not there, turn it into a problem because they've decided somewhere along the line they've got a solution to something. Here's our solution. This is what it is, and we're going to get it fixed. And like Bell said, it's an incomplete thing. You know, it's like the data centers. You know, I see every time I turn around, it's like Gallatin's getting rid of him. Murray County's going to get rid of him. Nashville's decided no more. Okay, everybody calm down. Let's talk about it. Let's find out what the reality is and not do it emotionally. Now, if you want to be emotional with the flock cameras, Bill and I have zero problems with you doing that, because I do not like those flock cameras. Sorry, flock people. Trump likes them.
5: You can go.
4: Flock off?
5: Mm-hmm.
4: I don't know about that. Flocking, eh? So I'm just letting you guys know, maybe. So it's, you know, somebody said maybe we can be grownups and punish the bars that overserve. Or maybe, I mean, why not just punish everybody? You walk to, just, what's the data say? Maybe in certain areas, during certain times, oh wait, they already do that. We shouldn't have cars driving around. Maybe. It's, and let me tell you something. It's frustrating. And here's the other thing about the frustration. Every place downtown, every place, even here, yesterday when I went to play golf, you know, it's like, okay, cool. I go around the roundabout, bust a right. I'm going straight across because, like, the freeway is a bit of a nightmare, so I'm not going to take that. And what do you have? You have idiots driving. And, oh, I can't fix the idiot problem. Oh, and by the way, this is different than 2 days ago because there's so much work going on that every time you turn around, you got to take another way. And like, oh. So I get to a place yesterday, and this drove me crazy, right? You know, it's like Broadway, West End, it all kind of merges right there. People just they're trying to get on the freeway. So what do? They drive. And even though it's they're right in the middle of the intersection, they think, oh, I'm just going to cruise across. I sat through three lights because people decided I'm just going to cruise across and sit here. I'm going to get on the freeway. Well, no, now I can't go. Sorry, that's, just people also are an issue. And are you going to get rid of people? Should we? Maybe. I don't know.
5: Specific ones.
4: Which ones? Which ones are you thinking?
5: The ones I don't like.
4: Yeah, that's kind of the person you become. That's the person that you've become, Bell. I'll tell you that right now.
5: Hey, don't make me tag you. They gave me a bunch of these tags.
4: So it's the, yeah. It is the, but it's the, everything is always done with safety, right? Our founding fathers, by the way, always knew this. If they're using the children or safety, they're trying to get you to do something out of fear. It's for the children, pal. Pal, it's for the children. Everything's going to be great if you do it for the children.
5: Screw the children. It's not for the children. Children aren't as stupid as you are, Mr. Politician.
4: It's for the children. It is. Oh, goodness me. And she's sitting up there, and the guy on the news is like, there's no data to support any of this. There's been one potential death. And she's like, this is going to save a whole bunch of people.
5: Well, if it saves only one, if it just saves one, especially if it's a child, if it only saves the one child.
4: Yeah, I don't want that person who got killed to get hit. I don't want the 80-year-old man who may have had an emergency.
5: You know why it happened?
4: Life.
5: Because it was an accident.
4: Yes, yes.
5: And accidents happen no matter how many laws you put into place.
4: There you go. That's why it's an accident. It happens, people. It happens. And politicians, sometimes a great politician is a person who does nothing. I want my politicians to be like referees. You know when the game's good? When nobody's talking about what the referee did.
5: We haven't had a good referee politician since Calvin Coolidge.
4: Oh, the Coolidge. The cool dog. We used to call him around here the cool dog. Old Rutherford. Was it Grover Cleveland? Who was the big fat one? That was him, right?
5: Well, there's Theodore Roosevelt and Grover Cleveland.
4: Yeah, who's the one who got stuck in the tub? It was Cleveland.
5: I think it was Cleveland.
4: Yeah, I don't think.
5: No, I also think that's an old wives' tale.
4: No, I could see that. Because he might have been popping a few back, too.
5: Well, that's true.
4: You know, he might have passed out in the tub.
5: Nobody could lift him.
4: He's a big boy, is what we're saying. But that's the kind of politician you want. Somebody that does the minimal, the right way, subtle, and then moves on. That's all you need. Not, hey, I've got... This is politics in a nutshell. Say the most insane thing as possible. Get everybody to notice. Start a fire, if you will. And then tell everybody you've got the solution. Now let's find that problem. Right there. Coming up, little white woman Wednesday. Talk a bit. Rates gone up again. It was the right thing to do. It'll be interesting to see how Trump, because, he's been on Kevin Warsh about this. And, yeah, we'd all love to see rates come down. But the reality is rates needed to stay the same or go up. I don't think it's a bad move, considering, you're thinking about the long term. Probably a smart move. We'll talk a bit about that as well. Chad Benson, Super Talk 99.7.
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3: That's right, it's going to be swampy assy. By the way, it was Taft that got stuck in the tub.
4: Probably from eating too much taffy.
3: Probably. So many fat presidents back in the day. You can't be a fat president today. I mean, look at that. Sorry, Chris Christie. Who, by the way, Chris Christie, I was out in Arizona, he used to come in a lot when he was out there campaigning, you know, for a bunch of people. He was the nicest guy, but he is a big boy. That stomach stuff, whatever they did, didn't
4: work. Even after he had that, what was it, lap band?
3: Or? Yeah, lap band.
4: He lost some weight, but not.
3: You can eat yourself back into it.
4: Oh, yeah.
3: Yeah. He, you know, I mean.
4: And remember, he's a big fan of being on the beach when you need to be in your house.
3: He's also a big fan. Somebody's like trying to get him into the water. Quick, let's save. Oh, wait, it's a human. Sorry. It's not very nice.
4: We apologize.
3: Apologize, Mr. Benton. Speaking of carbs, White Woman Wednesday.
5: Carbs are not your enemy. The fascist ruling class is, and you cannot rise with your fellow proletariat if your blood sugar is low. So pick up a slice of bread, comrade. We will arm ourselves with glucose to take down the surveillance state.
3: So that's how they're doing it?
4: The only thing you're going to take down is your butt onto the couch because you're so fat.
3: Yeah. That's, got to be honest with you. You're a bigger girl and you're not a handsome woman. And I'm not trying to be mean. I'm going to shoot straight here. Secondly, I don't know what you think you're taking down at all. Like, not your blood sugar.
4: The bread section of my local grocery.
3: It's one of those things. Oh, my gosh, you got caught. What is it? It's syrup. That's not very nice, Mr. Benson. This is a woman who's got advice.
6: Men are no longer competing with other men. You are competing against her peace, her solitude, her Sunday mornings, her career goals, her friends, who probably send her flowers a lot more than you do, her ability to travel whenever she wants. That's what you're competing with. So the question women today are asking is not, are you better than other men? It's, is having you in my life better than having you not in my life?
3: That's what men have to deal with right now. I feel...
4: Or not.
3: Or not. Yeah, that's right. Or not. I mean, by the way, the girl that we got for you last week, the one that said she's retarded and she's a klepto and everything.
4: Right.
3: She is so funny. I can't even play 90% of the stuff she says.
4: Because of language?
3: Oh, she said on one, and I'm gonna clean it up here a little bit. She says she's looking for a man where you guys could basically wake up, party a little bit, hang out in bed, drink a fifth of Jack, pass out, get up at 3 when you're sober enough to go get some more, get back in bed. Oh, it's some of the stuff she says is amazing.
4: What's her number?
3: Mrs. Bell.
4: Just give that to me off air.
3: I will. She's a hottie. She's a hottie, kid. She is a hottie. I'm telling you that right now. We move from there to just something fun. I don't know if you guys have ever seen, I think her name is Haystacks. She's from the Appalachian Mountains, and she's a little bit easy on the eyes as well. She has something to say about...
4: Is she on Instagram?
3: Yeah.
4: I know who you're talking
3: about. She's got hey, everybody.
4: Yeah, I know who you're talking
3: she's
4: about.
3: She's got the bangs. Apparently something happened with Bigfoot.
7: Hey, y'all. Bigfoot stole my daddy's disability money, and he used it to buy 16 packs of Marlboro Red 72s, and then he defecated in the Dollar General's parking lot. Be safe, y'all.

0: just...
1: She has got some really funny stuff.
0: She does. She does. And one more for those out there of White Woman Wednesday. That other one was just for fun because Haystacks is awesome. This right here is an attorney. He's got stuff to say about you, me, and everybody else because apparently we're stupid.
2: So we deported 3 million people. Did you get your job back? Did you suddenly learn how to read or learn another language? No, you didn't, because employers call me every single day to bring other people into this country to work for them because you're still not qualified. Because immigrants will never be the reason why you're broke or unsuccessful. It's because you're dumb.
1: Well, that's kind of hurtful.
0: I mean, some people are dumb.
1: Why are you looking at me?
0: I'm playing the numbers. I'm playing the numbers, guys. Some people aren't sharp. You guys know that. Just insane. I love that. I love that. I'm still thinking about Bigfoot. I was telling Belle, so there's... Okay, first of all, you know, Matt and them do their movie thing, but on my show, on my national show, I have a thing called Bad Movie Monday, and we only watch the worst movies ever. Like, so bad... That they shouldn't even have been made.
1: There was a failure somewhere between the script writing process and the release.
0: Yes. And so there's a new movie coming out just in time for Halloween. And Phil, my national producer, he's like, dude, this is our thing right here. Are you ready for this? It is called Death Toilet Number 2. Death Toilet Number 2. Apparently.
1: Protagonist doesn't move much, does he?
0: No. What was that movie? The Steven Spielberg did a movie like that, too. Was there a movie where a printer killed people? Or a printing press?
1: I'm sure there was, but I don't remember it.
0: Yeah. How did you escape? It's in the other room. We just don't go in there. Nobody gets near the printing press.
1: We unplugged it.
0: Yeah. Nobody gets near the printing press. And I'm like, we got to see this movie. Death Toilet Number 2. So bad, it's good. I love that.
1: So bad, it's actually bad.
0: Oh, indeed. Coming up, got One Hit Wonder Wednesday. Bunch of other stuff. Got some of your text messages as well. Reach out to us across all of our social media. Love hearing from each and every one of you. Chet Benzio, Sober Talk 99.7.
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4: WTN. 2:30 now. I'm Joan Jones with your top stories. And yes, it's hot. And no, there's no relief for the next few days. Record high temperatures are expected through Friday. Channel 4's Melanie Layden says it'll feel very awful, too.
5: 106 today and tomorrow, 105 on Friday, 103 Saturday. Some areas could even feel hotter than this. Our heat advisory now extended through the day on Saturday. We start to get a little bit of relief under that at least 105 degree threshold as we go into Sunday.
4: Now, the high temp was supposed to be 99 yesterday. We reached 100. We're looking to the next week for slightly cooler weather. Other news, an illegal immigrant has now been charged with running a Ponzi scheme that ensnared a lot of Americans, including Kansas City Chiefs tight end Travis Kelce. Fox's Max Gordon has more about the scheme that was cooked up by Siddharth Jawahar.
6: According to TMZ, Kelce was named as several people scammed by Jawahar. 38-year-old Jawahar is an immigrant in the country illegally and was recently sentenced to 11 years in prison after pleading guilty to 3 counts of wire fraud. Prosecutors say he swindled his victims out of more than $35 million running a Texas-based investment company. In 2015, he began investing client funds in a single investment, Philip Morris, Pakistan. When the value of the investment dropped, Jawahar didn't tell his clients and falsely told investors that they were actually making profits. Now, it's unclear how much money Kelce lost in Jawahar's Ponzi scheme. We've reached out to Kelsey's representation for comment, but we haven't heard back.
4: Meta CEO Mark Zuckerberg finds himself on the same side as President Trump when it comes to calls to slow down AI development. Here's Madison Allworth at Fox Business.
7: Zuckerberg saying it's what Meta is already doing, writing, quote, Meta delayed shipping Muse, their AI agent, for several months to focus on safety and security. We didn't call for everyone else to do this before we would. We just did it as part of our day-to-day work because it was clearly the right thing for people and for us. OpenAI, Anthropic, and Google have all been working together to address safety concerns. OpenAI argues that this specific coordination on safety standards doesn't violate antitrust laws. These are the same players that have been calling for government regulation. Vice President Vance telling AI companies that they can and should handle this.
4: That is the latest news. I'm Joan Jones, WTN News.
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9: I'm WSMB4 First Alert Meteorologist Melanie Layden. The extreme heat and humidity continue today. Our feels like temperatures will be around 105 degrees or hotter. A heat advisory stays in place through Saturday, so please be sure to limit your time outdoors and stay hydrated. Little to no rain is expected through the weekend. Catch a weather update on the free First Alert Weather app.
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0: Tell you what, kids, people are giving us movies that we should see that are awful. And again, I don't want any... I love horrible movies. They make me smile. I mean, what's the worst movie you've ever seen? I've seen some. Like, you know, the Killer Tomatoes, that was... Because if you look at
1: That's supposed to kind of be bad, though.
0: Yeah, but even then, like, you look at bad movies now, they look like they're filmed on, like, a phone, and it's horrible. Go back in the 80s, bad movies, they were filmed on film.
1: Yeah.
0: Do you remember the original Toxic Avenger? Tromo made the best worst movies of all time.
1: Yeah. Intentionally.
0: Yeah. And you know what? It worked. They did a Toxic Avenger a couple of years ago.
1: Mm-hmm.
0: A new one with the little guy.
1: CGI was in it.
0: No, what's the little guy's name?
1: No, I'm saying they used CGI, and that was kind of like,
0: yeah,
1: I don't need to see Toxic Avenger and CGI.
0: But they had the guy that tells all the little people that they shouldn't be in the movies except for him.
1: Oh,
0: I always forget his name. From Game of Thrones.
1: Yeah,
0: but he started it. Isn't that weird?
1: No, he's just trying to hog all the business.
0: Yeah, that's right. Okay. It's like, did somebody want to be in some? I should probably be in it. I should be in it. And sure enough, he was. Each and every Wednesday, Belle and I, along with Ken, Ken's out here today, stepped away. We do a little thing called One Hit Wonder Wednesday. Where are we currently in the One Hit Wonder score?
1: I'm winning.
0: Okay, you're winning. What's the score, though?
1: I'm sorry, did you want specifics?
0: Yeah.
1: Let me find it here. Well, I seem to have closed the window. Oh, wait, there we go. I'm at 56% and you're at 46%. And the 46% is a caveat because somebody actually voted for you that I was arguing with in the chat.
0: Oh, really?
1: So you're really probably about 40%.
0: Okay. See, there you go. But you know what? The comeback begins now.
17: Now it's time for another edition of One Hit Wonder Wednesday. You may not remember the name of the band.
18: Ho, ho, ho, it's magic.
17: But you definitely know the song.
18: Come, my lady, come, my lady, you're my butterfly.
17: From this prison. This is One Hit Wonder Wednesday.
0: All right, One Hit Wonder Wednesday. You know how we do it. Belle cheats. I end up losing.
1: I don't lie.
0: You don't lie. That's a wonderful thing. But we break it down for you. We give it to you. The skinny about the song, the artist. My song, by the way, is a wonderful song. It's a song that tells a story from top to bottom, from beginning to end, and it makes sense. It's simple and easy. It's about a man who went home and his heart was broken because, you see, when he got home, his wife was in the arms of another man.
1: It's a chick song.
0: What?
1: It's a chick song.
0: About?
1: About being, it's a chick song. It's a romance song that chicks dig.
0: Yeah, kind of. Pretty much. It was a monster hit. Got to number 2 in the Billboard, sold 1 million copies here in 1969. On top of that, while he never had any other hits, he had some hits elsewhere. He's the nephew of the great Sam Cooke, born in Guyana, raised in British Guyana, and then to the United States, then to Britain. But you can hear it. And the album itself was recorded in Muscle Shoals studio, the sound studio. And he wanted something with a little bit of Latin, right? Threw a little bit of that in there. A little bit of R&B, a little bit of soul, a little bit of pop. Arby Greaves. Take a letter, Maria.

0: And you can hear a little bit of Uncle's voice in him, little Sam Cooke. Got that kind of, you know, that soul, but it's just a little softer. Just phenomenal. The song walks through the whole thing and gets to the point where, after being crushed by working his butt off all the time, trying to give his wife all of this amazing life, and all he really wanted was a little nookie and a sandwich every once in a while, and he wasn't getting either of them, which, as we know, is a bummer. It's a sad situation. But then he goes home, sees everything, decides, screw it, I'm going to go home and I'm going to go tell Maria, who was, he dictated to her.
1: The secretary.
0: The secretary. But he dictates it into a machine. And, well, he says some of it like that.

0: We never found out. We never got a part two. My assumption is they ran away and are living happily on a beautiful island somewhere.
1: Or she cheated on him.
0: Probably another one. Maybe it's you. RB Greaves, Take a Letter, Maria, is my one-hit wonder today. Bell, what you got for us?
2: Mine is a song
0: Gary
2: that...
0: Glitter.
1: Oh, no. Not quite. It's gross. Mine is a song that has been covered by Def Leppard. It was covered by Michael Damian and went all the way to number one. But the original person, David Essex, had a top five hit with it, and it was his only U.S. hit, even though he had some other hits in the U.K.

0: rock on. David Essex with Rock On, his one single hit that he went top 10 with on the U.S. charts.
1: That was it? What? He was in a soap. What soap was he in?
0: I don't remember anything about him being in a soap opera.
1: Anything. People are giving us bad movies, by the way. Because I think it's mean that you cheated. So that was a... He was a... There was a huge time in the like 70s into the 80s, mid-80s, where they all kind of crossed over. Any soap star. You had Jack Wagner, right? Rick Springfield.
0: Yep. Well, Jack went from being an actor to a singer, and Rick went from being a singer to an actor. He was trying to pay the bills before he had a big hit. And he broke right after after he joined General Hospital, because that's when Working Class Dog came out. It had Jesse's Girl on it.
1: Jesse's Girl.
0: And I've Done Everything for You, which Sammy Hagar wrote.
1: Really?
0: Yeah.
1: How about that? May I vote half for Bell, half for Chad? You can. No,
0: that's lack of commitment.
1: And it's not. He is obviously seeing things, in, or she, and you know, that both are great songs. Mine just happens to be better.
0: But I was going to say, they are both great songs, and mine happens to be better. I am crushed by bra sandwiches. What's that mean?
1: What does that mean?
0: I don't know. Avery said it.
1: Bunch of weirdos. A vote for Chad. A vote for Chad. A vote for Chad. A vote for Chad. Oh, wow. Look at all those votes for Chad. How about those apples? What's the score right now?
0: 55 to 45.
1: Well, I didn't get boat raced. That's good.
0: Oh, I'm sorry. Now it's 70 to 30.
1: Shut up. Shut up. All right. There you guys go. Those are your one-hit wonders. I think mine was cooler. And if here's the thing. If Ken was here, he would have balanced it out. But he had to step away for today.
0: Yeah, he would have split the vote.
1: Yeah, and I would have won. But unfortunately, doesn't work that way. Bell cheats. But he doesn't lie. And you guys heard him there.
0: There you go.
1: He doesn't lie at all. Several of you, Jeremy, we were talking earlier about what was going on with, you know, with Israel and the whole thing with Palestine. And I'm trying to get back to you guys as fast as I possibly can. It is a horrible situation. We all admit that it is. And it, as a Christian, as a person who believes in God, as what you can't not look in horror at October 7th. And you can't not look over young kids who are dying over there and not have something where you feel like what's going on. We just got to do better. We do. We have to have a conversation, and there needs to be, you know, a real come to the Lord moment. But neither of those sides trust each other, and we get entangled in these things, and it drags us. And Israel does have a hold on a lot of our leaders, and we should be frustrated. Macklemore aside, whatever it is, too much being spent against, you know, people in this country. Through AIPAC and many others. Yeah. Yeah. It is not a good situation at all. At all. And unfortunately, we're in yet another damn war. God. I don't think we have fought.
0: He said he was not going to start any more new wars. This is not a war. It is a kerfuffle.
1: A kerfuffle. We have not stopped fighting since World War II. We are somewhere fighting all the time or bombing all the time. War is good money if you can get it. Mm-hmm. Coming up, Mr. Matt is here. It's a little crossover here on this beautiful Wednesday. Chad Benson, Super Talk 98.7.
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3: We're having fun on this beautiful hot. Is it a little swampy out there?
4: It's, it's summertime. It's summertime.
3: In the summertime, mm-hmm. It is hot.
5: I did officially win, so.
3: Did you win?
5: Shut up. 55-45.
4: What were the songs? Can I vote? Can I swing the vote?
3: Yes, you can swing the vote.
4: Okay, I'll swing the vote.
5: David Essex, Rock On, and R.B. Greaves, Take a Letter, Maria.
4: Is that Rock On? Is wank, wank, Rock
3: yeah.
4: On?
3: Yeah.
4: Rock On. What was the other one?
3: Take a Letter, Maria.
4: I'll go with that one. Take a Letter, Maria is a better song.
3: Belle is a weenie.
5: Yeah, I cheat. I don't lie.
4: Who was the Take a Letter, Maria?
3: Me.
4: That was you?
3: Me.
4: That's a better one.
3: Me. It's me.
4: Wag,
3: wag, a waka, wag.
4: Yeah.
3: Rock on.
4: Mm-hmm.
3: Rock on. Mm-hmm. What's that, brother?
4: I don't know it.
3: It's just one of those days.
4: I got 4 hours. It is one of those days. I'm in a lot of trouble. With my Trump friends. They're mad at me on the $5,000 thing, but that's okay. We're going to talk about this on the show today. Scott Bessent is a brilliant guy. He knows.
3: Yeah.
4: He knows. And, but you know what? He works at the pleasure of the President of the United States of America. So I suppose that you've got to, kind of preach the mantra that's coming out of the administration, coming out of the Oval Office. But he says that we can do this without adding to the deficit.
3: Yeah, that's
4: okay.
3: How?
4: I'm going to try to figure that out. He testified. I've got some of his comments from his testimony yesterday, and he literally said we're figuring that out.
3: We
4: believe we can do it without adding to the deficit.
3: Yeah,
4: and they're like, well, how are you going to do that?
3: Yeah,
4: well, we're figuring that out.
3: Scott Lutnick came out and said we were going to get $500 billion from selling visas for $1 million a piece.
4: Yeah, I knew they were going to do that visa program.
3: But this was a new one. This was just for temporary visa. This wasn't for
4: the permanent kind of
3: permanent thing. And that wasn't going to happen either, because I think everybody's like, who would pay $100,000 or whatever to come over here on a visa?
4: You know, I feel very similarly to the $5,000 thing, like I feel to Freddie O'Connell offering businesses grants when they said that they can't pay their property taxes. How about just lower the property tax?
3: How about that?
5: Yeah, how about just let people keep their money?
4: How about just let us keep the money and we're good?
3: Yeah.
4: How about it's a redistribution of wealth if half of the American population doesn't pay federal income tax and you're handing those people a $5,000 check too? So explain to me how that's not socialism?
3: They can't. They can't because, again, if it depends, right? Your side, my side, that's the way that people look at it. And it's just... how do we do this without adding debt? I would love to see that, because if we're not going to add debt, then chances are you're going to start taking from other places.
4: Look, baby, if you can figure it out and you can explain it in ways that I can understand it, I'll be all for it.
5: Is there going to be a ceiling on who gets this, or are we going to give $5,000 to millionaires too?
4: No, everybody gets it. Elon gets it.
3: Yeah.
4: Elon gets the money.
3: So, but are you going to take, what are you going to take away from? Are you going to take it away from the military? Probably not.
4: No.
3: Take it away from Social Security?
4: No. We have to. I don't know how they do it. I mean, I mean, it's almost $1.4 trillion.
3: Yeah,
5: they just print it.
3: Yeah, because that's going well, by the way.
4: I had a gentleman yesterday on the show. It seemed like a nice enough fellow. Said, why don't we just forgive the debt? Just like, well, but just pretend like it doesn't happen. It never happened. And he's like, yeah. It's like, okay.
5: Oh, that wouldn't embolden spending at all, would it?
4: I don't think that's going to end well.
3: Yeah.
4: I think the dollar's going to go.
3: Yeah, and you're going to tell the American people that do hold the debt, along with Japan and several others, hey, guys, sorry, we're not paying you back.
4: Sorry about that.
3: Yeah.
4: You know, I know that you were holding that treasury bond and you thought it was going to pay off. It's not going to pay off.
3: Yeah. Then what do you do? Because now nobody's
4: ever going to. Japan's not going to be very happy with us.
3: And nobody's ever going to trust you. They're not going to loan you money again.
4: You better go back to the old gold standard, because the fiat money's not going to be worth anything anymore.
3: Oh, my Lord. That is just insane.
4: We got that going on, though.
3: So, and they raise rates, which I thought was, you know what? A bold move for Kevin Warsh, because you know the pressure coming from the White House is pretty strong.
4: Well, you know, you can't have it both ways, though. I mean, you want to lower inflation. This is a way to lower inflation. I mean, and so, I mean, that's always a weirdo balance.
3: It's a tightrope.
4: Right? It's a tightrope that you're trying to walk, because you're trying to keep inflation down. So you do that by tightening up lending practices. At the same time, what does that do to the economy and the economic cycle? I mean, I understand it's a balancing act, and that's why you probably shouldn't want politics involved in it.
3: I know. That would be a wonderful thing, but we get it involved because politics is involved in everything.
4: Yeah, I can't even look at an ad with a naked Sydney Sweeney without it being political.
3: You know, she owns part of that company.
4: Well, good for her.
3: Yeah, she owns part of the company.
4: Good for her. How was this anti-women's sports?
3: I still have no idea. I have no idea. I challenged the ladies. You know what? Today, the first ever full-time female hockey coach hired by New Jersey. And apparently she's okay. That didn't stop her, because I saw Sydney had a hockey stick in one of those.
4: Oh, really?
3: Yeah.
4: Oh, well, she'll be fired.
3: Probably. As you guys know.
4: And I'm already over the narrative on AI. I'm ready for AI to take over. I'm starting the show with that. I'm ready for it. I'm ready to go. I think AI is going to be better than the human beings.
3: Yeah, until it decides it doesn't need us. But until then, let's enjoy the ride.
4: Oh, we'll make great pets.
3: There you go. All right. Matt's right ahead. You guys have a good one.
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3: How did I lose weight? And I did. Lean, right here. I did. I love this stuff. 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
6: From the United Structural Systems WTN Traffic Center.
19: The Old Hickory Boulevard eastbound at Cloverland Drive, and in Nashville on Hillsborough Pike northbound at Richard Jones Road. That's an accident scene. There's a crash too in Laverne on Old Hickory Boulevard north of I-24. And then in Owl Creek, Nolensville Pike at Concord Road, there's an accident involving injuries. Traffic every 10 minutes every afternoon on Super Talk 99.7 WTN.
6: Beacon Capital Management Weather Center.
20: I'm WSMB4 First Alert Meteorologist Melanie Layden. The extreme heat and humidity continue today. Our feels like temperatures will be around 105 degrees or hotter. A heat advisory stays in place through Saturday, so please be sure to limit your time outdoors and stay hydrated. Little to no rain is expected through the weekend. Catch a weather update on the free First Alert weather app.
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4: 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Pleased you've decided to join us today, whatever time you're able to give us. 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And take us wherever you go on your handheld device. Now, if you get to your home, or perhaps you have a television at your place of business, maybe a computer monitor, and you want to look us up on the YouTubes, we're on the YouTubes. We're on the Facebook, Twitter, Twitch, Rumble. That's called Talk TV. And we are there available to you for you masochists in the listening audience that want to look at my face while I do a radio show. Here we are. Be sure to like and subscribe when you do that. And if Ken Weaver were in his appointed position in News Closet B, back behind the glass, he would tell you that that costs absolutely nothing, boys. Yes. However, he is not here. In the absence of Ken Weaver, we've got Joan Jones from Southern Command, and I appreciate Joan being with us and thrilling us with the newscast on twice an hour or when it breaks and joining in on the festivities. Thank you, Joan, for everything. She might not be there. She's not there. Okay. Well, one way or the other, we do appreciate her for subbing in for Ken Weaver, who had a bit of a he had some personal issues that he had to deal with. Everything seems to be fine. Everything seems to be A-okay, and I appreciate all of you asking about that. Behind the glass, not behind the glass, behind the glass, but just behind the glass, is young Jackson Williams. He's screening your telephone calls, making sure that everything that comes out of this radio show, out of your speakers, sounds as good as humanly possible, and I appreciate him for doing so. Hey, Jackson.
21: Hey, buddy.
4: How you doing?
21: Figuring everything out.
4: It's hot.
21: It's hot.
4: It is hot. You know, I'm going to make a compare. I'm going to talk about both, but I'm going to make a comparison to discussing. I'm beginning to believe that discussing artificial intelligence is very similar to discussing the weather, in as much as everybody likes to talk about it, but nobody does anything about it. And that's where we start the opening monologue. Obviously, it's hot. There's no question that it's hot. Is it unprecedented heat? Well, you know, in some parts of the country, you might say that it's unprecedented, at least in recorded history. But it is certainly, it is warmish. for this time of year. It is over the typical average for this time of year, but the average is what the average is for a reason, right? The average exists because sometimes the temperature is a little lower, sometimes the temperature is a little hotter, and we're experiencing one of those hotter times. But, you know, nothing new under the sun. I do recall a time when we were told not too long ago, maybe 20 or so years ago, that the entire Earth was going to end, or at least the human existence on planet Earth would end as a result of, they called it back in the day, global warming. Now, I don't pretend to be a max expert on this. Before Brian Wilson, there was Phil Valentine, and Phil Valentine did a movie about the global warming hoax that existed back in the day. Many of you have seen it. I certainly have as well. That said, we were told with a level of certainty that was reportedly unmatched in scientific history that we were reaching a hockey stick effect with our global warming to the point that by 2015, 2016, 2017, we would reach a point of no return where we could not fix the problem even if we tried. Well, apparently, are we there yet? Are we there yet? Are we there yet? No one denies that there have been increases in global temperatures over the years. The suggestion would be how much of that is man-made, and maybe a marginal amount of it is. I do not have blinders on to the point that I would not suggest that in a very marginal way that mankind, through the use of fossil fuels, could not marginally, in a very infinitesimal way, impact the overall global temperature. I think more likely and most long-term climatologists would suggest to you that these are natural cycles that the Earth goes through one way or the other. All I know is that it's hot outside, right? All I know is that in the late 1970s, we were having some of the media outlets in the United States of America and around the globe predict that we would go through a global cooling cycle that would bring a coming ice age. Then we were told that global warming was the big problem. You know, and in the midst of all of that, we were told that acid rain was going to destroy us. That, I mean, of course, thermonuclear war would destroy us. So we would destroy ourselves as a result. You know, remember when we were going to run out of honeybees? And maybe that's still happening. I don't know. But we were running out of honeybees. The point is that the old adage in news reporting was, if it bleeds, it leads. Do you know what that means? That means that people, whether they admit it or not, enjoy talking about and learning about car crashes. There's a reason that real crime is through the roof on podcast and on television programming and Dateline and all of these sorts of things. If it bleeds, it leads, meaning if there is blood involved in a story, it's going to lead the newscast. It's going to be on the top of the fold on the newspaper. It's going to lead the radio broadcast because you attract more eyeballs that way. The point I make to you in getting to the first subject of the day, there's always something that individuals and collectively so-called experts in positions of power would tell you is the next thing that's going to kill us all. And it never seems to kill us all. The atomic clock, remember that thing with the nuclear clock and it's 2 minutes to midnight and they still have that thing going around. I mean, you can name them off over. Don't forget about the ozone layer. Sally just reminded me of the ozone layer. The ozone layer, I remember when we were a kid, when I was a kid, I'm 53 now. When I was a kid, that ozone layer deal was a big deal because it was a hole we were creating with aerosol can technology, and it was never going to be repaired, couldn't repair itself, and the hole got greater and greater, and the greenhouse, and the heat, and the sun, and it was going to fry the entire thing. Remember that? Aquanet was going to destroy all of humanity. And yet, here we are in 2026, and we got 8 billion people strong on planet Earth, and it seems like we're doing pretty good. But, of course, me telling you that we're doing pretty good doesn't get eyeballs on our television broadcast, doesn't get ears on the radio broadcast, so I have to scream and yell and declare doom and gloom. And I understand that I fall into that on occasion. I get it. Occasionally, we are not immune on the Matt Murphy radio show from falling prey to these dystopian pronouncements of all humanity coming to their knees because of this, that, or the other thing. And it never happens. We always figure out a way. We're pretty industrious. We didn't rise to the, you know, y'all, human beings did not get to the top because we're the strongest. We didn't get to the top because we're the fastest. We sure as hell didn't get to the top because, you know, we're the hairiest or whatever. We got the old noodle rocking, y'all. We figured, you know what we did? We figured out tools, damn it. And we were off to the races after that. So we have a tendency to figure it out. Even when we screw it up, we have a tendency to figure it out. You know, there was a minute there when we were kind of screwing up the air. We were kind of screwing up the water. We figured it out, y'all. Now, water is cleaner than it ever has been. Yes, it is. Don't you lie. Don't you lie. Don't you fall prey to those lies. The air is, relatively speaking, cleaner than it's been in a long, long time. And yet we still see the machinery of free market capitalism churning forward. Around the globe, we are benefiting third world nations as we speak with an advancement in human being technology. Now, 1607 brings me to my ultimate point on the super text line. Trouble is, AI is going to be smarter than we are. And that is a fair statement. But I said this on my social media platform, I guess it was this morning, and it's got a lot of reaction. I'm noticing that we are at breakneck speed moving to this narrative that AI is going to destroy all of us. And we want to believe it's going to be on the lines of the Terminator or whatever. You know, it's War Games. Jackson and I just finished watching War Games a couple of weeks ago on our jam, our Friday jam sessions. Jackson and Murphy Movie Mayhem, where the computer's like, you know what? We're just going to go ahead and launch this sucker because we think it's real and we'll see what happens. It's already boring me because I think there will be great advancements in society. Will it be a game changer? Sure. Will it be a game changer like the iPhone? Will it be a game changer like, you know, automatic transmissions? Will it be a game changer like the automobile, generally speaking? Will it be a game changer like, I don't know, even electricity? Maybe. But those advancements are positives, not negatives. Instead of treating them as a positive, instead of course, saying, you know, we need to be careful about all of this, I was inspired because there was a stupid Time magazine, and I don't even think Time magazine has a print edition anymore. But it was a hard copy of Time magazine, and it says, it's like a ChatGPT thing on the front cover, and it says, "How dangerous are you?" It's like a question that the human being is asking the computer. And the title of the article, written by 14 different people or whoever it is, was "The AI Tipping Point." And it occurred to me when I saw that, I'm like, y'all call every damn thing under the sun a tipping point. The global warming tipping point. The ice age tipping point. The nuclear tipping point. The ozone tipping point. The greenhouse tipping point. The this or that tipping point. Not everything is the end of humanity. As a matter of fact, I would argue, as bad as we've got it, you know who had it worse? Every single generation before us. Every single one of them had it worse. That is not to say that the younger generation, they don't have concerns. I understand that they do. That is not to say that that is not worthwhile a discussion. I understand that it is. That is not to say that I am delegitimizing the concerns about the 28-year-olds when it comes to affordability, raising a family, buying a house, all of those things. I understand all of those things. I am here to tell you that this generation of human beings has it better than any generation of human beings ever in the history of human beings. Tell me I'm wrong. Now, you might be thinking to yourself, Murphy, this doesn't sound like you. This sounds almost, dare I say, optimistic about the future of humanity. It's not so much that. I mean, I do think we're going to chew ourselves up and spit ourselves out. I mean, I think from a political perspective, the United States of America is doomed. I do believe that. But human beings aren't. We're a resilient sort, and we sure as hell, I don't believe, are doomed because of artificial intelligence. Now, does that mean I know what's going to happen? Of course I don't. Neither do these people declaring, you know, fire and brimstone and all the rest of it. They've never been sure of themselves, but boy, oh boy, don't tell them that when they put it on a headline on the front page of a news magazine or on the front page of the old school newspaper, right? Top of the fold, baby. You know, when I think about global warming, I get so amused because they started, you know, it was an ice age back in the 70s, and then that didn't come to fruition. And so they decided, these cocksure scientists decided that it would be global warming would be the next panic. And by the way, all of this took an extreme uptick in the attention that it received after the Soviet Union fell, because the boogeyman was the Soviet Union versus the United States of America. And the anti-capitalist back in the 1980s, those that either privately or publicly suggested that socialism / communism was a superior form of social order, a superior form of government, they loved the fight that we were in, capitalism versus communism. And when communism, for the most part, fell, I mean, the greatest communist nation fell and fell apart as a result, they had to put their anti-free market practices to work somewhere. And so they chose to do it in the climate change arena, because climate change alarmism is all about destroying free markets and having government dictates from a collective source, be it Washington, D.C., or wherever the hell the World Climate Organization hangs out, The Hague or wherever it is in the Netherlands. They have to have that higher power in the ivory tower telling you what you may and may not do as a result of the possibility of destroying the human race on planet Earth, or destroying, as they like to say, the Earth. So they go to climate change. They call it global warming. And they had this pesky thing where the globe didn't warm every year. It would kind of go up and down a little bit. And so it when it went through little downturns, they had to excuse that. So then they started calling it climate change, because, you know, you don't need to look at year to year analysis. You need to look at the overall, you know, 10-year, 20-year, 50-year, 100-year cycle. And we don't have much more. We've got, what, 150 years of recorded history, which is just a blip, just a blink in terms of the Earth's existence. And that didn't really work either, because that didn't really gin up any fear in the general population. Climate change. I mean, what does the climate never do? It never stops changing. The climate changes every single day. Believe it or not, today will be a little different than tomorrow. Tomorrow will be a little different than next week. That's all the climate does. The one thing the climate doesn't do is not change. So that didn't really get anybody worked up. So they moved from global cooling to global warming to climate change to then climate

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2: A number of crashes already. First of all, in Antioch, Murfreesboro Pike at Pinhook Road. Also in Laverne, Old Hickory Boulevard north of I-24, we have a wreck. In Oak Hill, Franklin Pike at Time Boulevard a crash. Also Gallatin Pike northbound at Emmett Avenue a wreck. West Trinity Lane at Free Silver Road, we have a crash there. And the normal congestion already building on 65 North, the North Loop at Rosa Parks. I'm Jay Harper.
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4: That is the voice of Joan Jones. She's in Southern Command. In the news, Central Command Post to the south of us here in Nashville, Tennessee, subbing in for Ken Weaver. Ken Weaver, hopefully, fingers crossed, back tomorrow. Hello, family issue to take care of. My name is Matt.

0: Murphy Jackson is behind the glass. Action Jackson, Reaction Jackson. J. Willie, Y2J. Depending on the point of view and the day. And a lot of you responding to my commentary on artificial intelligence. Somebody just said, hey, man, if we don't stop AI soon, Florida's going to be completely underwater by 2017. That's fair. That's completely fair. By the way, the proceedings every single day on Talk TV, YouTube, Facebook, Twitter, Twitch, and Rumble brought to you by our buddies at U.S. Pest, 590-1260, 590-1260 for our friends at U.S. Pest. I am not suggesting to you that we don't have to monitor and as a society determine where we want to go with all of this. But here's the thing. As I said at the beginning of the show, much like the weather, and I don't, you know, it's human nature. We talk about what the weather's doing and nobody does anything about it. That's the old joke. Everybody talks about the weather and nobody does anything about it because, well, we don't have an ability to do anything about it. I think that's where we are with AI. The genie's out of the bottle. If you think we're going back, you better get a lot of friends behind you in that premise. 4574 says artificial intelligence is no match for natural stupidity. I always used to say, don't play dumb with me, friend. It is a game that you shall not win. Trevor wants to know why we aren't hearing Joan. Are you, Trevor, you have to tell me where you're listening to. Whatever platform you're listening on, it might be impacted. But we'll try to figure that out, Trevor, and I appreciate you. We like those South Georgia sissies that live in Mount Pleasant. We shoot weirdos in Hickman County. Well, 3888, I don't really understand what that means. But if I find a South Georgia weirdo, I'll let you know because I'm an East Georgia weirdo. I'm not from Thomasville and I'm not from Thomaston. I'm from Thompson, T-H-O-M-S-O-N. No P in Thompson, friend. Look it up on a map. It's more east of Georgia than anything kind of central to the state. 31 after the hour, Supertalk 99.7 WTN.
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2: Joan Jones with your top stories. The Federal Reserve has raised its benchmark interest rate for the first time in over 3 years. Fed Chair Kevin Warsh saying there's no getting around stubbornly high inflation. And there was no disagreement here either. Fed policymakers' vote was 12-0. The 25 basis point increase sends interest rates up to nearly 4%. American energy company Continental Resources has announced a new deal to develop an oil field in Venezuela. Interior Secretary Doug Burgum says this deal gets the world closer to independence from the Middle East as Iranian attacks continue to disrupt shipping. This is the latest in a series of oil deals involving U.S. companies in Venezuela. A major regulatory threat has been lifted from Ascension St. Thomas Midtown Hospital. Federal regulators now removing the hospital's immediate jeopardy status after four surgical patients were given the wrong medication, potassium phosphate instead of an anesthetic. The Tennessee Health Facilities Commission had cited three instances of immediate jeopardy. That's a designation reserved for conditions that could put patients' lives at risk. Now, Ascension says its corrective measures have been approved, keeping the hospital eligible for Medicare and 10-care funding. That's the latest news. I'm Joan Jones, WTN News.
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4: A number of crashes already. First of all, in Antioch, Murfreesboro Pike at Pinhook Road. Also in Laverne, Old Hickory Boulevard north of I-24, we have a wreck. In Oak Hill, Franklin Pike at Time Boulevard, a crash. Also Gallatin Pike northbound at Emmett Avenue, a wreck. West Trinity Lane at Free Silver Road, we have a crash there. and the normal congestion already building on 65 North, the North Loop at Rosa Parks. I'm Jay Hurd.
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2: I'm WSMB4 First Alert Meteorologist Melanie Layden. The extreme heat and humidity continue today. Our feels like temperatures will be around 105 degrees or hotter. A heat advisory stays in place through Saturday, so please be sure to limit your time outdoors and stay hydrated. Little to no rain is expected through the weekend. Catch a weather update on the free First Alert weather app.
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0: Just, pardon me, I was just waving at old Bell. Bell taking off. Yeah, he's put in a full 5 hours. I'm going to get on home. I'm sorry. That one was just for me. 615-737-9986. God love you. 615-737-9986. If you'd like to be a part of the show, want to talk about AI technologies or whatever. I mean, where do you think all of this is going? And are we making too much of this? I mean, I feel like we are. I find myself, and not that I don't recognize it's a subject worth discussing. I'm just bored. I'm horribly bored with the AI is going to take over and kill us all subject matter. I mean, and my boredom has been now galvanized this week because the president of the United States came out over the weekend and he had his Truth Social post, which said, you know, this is kind of a hoax. Now, that's his word. The word that he uses more often than not to describe what he believes is a phony narrative created by mainstream media for the purpose of furthering their agenda is hoax. Now, maybe the president could be accused of inartfully using the word, but I think it works. Russia was a hoax. The media tried to hoax you into believing that the president of the United States needed to be impeached on multiple occasions. Their coverage of Jan 6, while Jan 6 was a serious day in American history, obviously, no one's taking that away, but the coverage of said same became almost a hoax. That's what the president described it as. And now the manner in which they're covering artificial intelligence and the advancement of AI is kind of a hoax, too. I heard, who was it that I heard talk about it's akin to, it might have been Hand. I think it was Chris Hand, who said that what they're the way that they're talking now is kind of, you know, pull up the rope ladders. You know, we're all in the clubhouse. We're in the treehouse. If you remember, you know, the old Simpsons episodes where Bart and Milhouse would get in the treehouse, maybe Nelson's up there, and they'd pull up the rope ladder and nobody else could get in. Doesn't that feel like what they're trying to do with Anthropic and ChatGPT and OpenAI and some of these others? Like, they already have the ball rolling so fast, moving downhill so greatly, that there is no stopping them. They just don't want anyone else at the party. The way that it feels. .4068 writes, AI is destroying our songwriting community. Well, I understand that it is, from a creative standpoint, something that needs to be dealt with. It's a new advancement. But there are rules that can be created to make sure. I mean, it's not how is it destroying the songwriting community? How is it preventing you from writing a song? Now, we had John Rich on the show, talking about his new single, discussing AI. And in that discussion, I understand that he wants to make sure that from a creative standpoint that people get paid, and he doesn't want to cut the artist out of that process, and he recognizes the desire. But ultimately, who decides all of that? We do. And if you don't, as long as there are disclaimers, as long as we well know exactly what we're getting and how we're getting it, it's up to us to turn our backs on artificial intelligence when it comes to that sort of creativity. What I believe all of this is leading to, and the reason that I'm warning you against buying into this AI will destroy all of us, why does the media promote this? Now, Donald Trump notwithstanding, because Trump said there's not that big of a deal with AI, and I think Trump's instinct is correct, that we don't necessarily need the overlords of government swooping in and taking it all over. That's not good. That's not good practice. And that's exactly what these useful idiots in the mainstream media want to see. Which is why I compare it to so many of the other, the world is ending and we must do something about it narratives. What's the unifying thing about each of these narratives? Whether it's climate change or nuclear destruction or, you know, bird flu or SARS or COVID or H1N1 or the ozone layer or the war on drugs or whatever. What is always the answer? I'll give you three guesses. The first two don't count. What's always the answer? Jackson, do you think you could guess?
1: More government.
0: Jackson, I want to come in there and hug your neck.
1: Don't touch me.
0: Much to your chagrin, you can't help but allow some of this political stuff to weasel its way into your brain.
1: What are you talking about?
0: More government is exactly the answer. That's always the answer. More government. The solution is always the same. Give us the power. Give us the money. We demand you give it over willingly, or we'll take it from you and we will save you. And that is going to be the answer on the issue of artificial intelligence. It's not that we can stop it, nor that we would necessarily want to because of some of the positives that can come out of this. I mean, hell, think about the possibilities of eliminating so many diseases in our lives. What about the possibility of actually, I never thought that I would say this with a straight face. Because cancer is such a catch-all term. I mean, cancer encompasses so many different issues. But what if we could eliminate cancer? Well, you can't do that unless you let the government take it over, right? So I'm looking. Somebody put together Time Magazine. Let's see how many of these I got. Okay, COVID, sure. Zika. A lot of it is like these viruses and whatnot that are going to take us out. Bird flu, SARS, H1N1, Ebola. Let's see, the big freeze was a big deal in the 1970s. They had several articles about that. How to Survive the Coming Ice Age, that was from 1977. The Cooling of America from 1979. By the time the 80s rolled around, the heat, global warming, be worried right now. Global warming is a real thing, and on and on and on it goes. And the answer is always the same. More government control of every aspect of your daily life. And they're going to apply that to artificial intelligence as well. There is never a thing, there is never a conversation that we will have. David, I did not forget Y2K. Oh, boy, Jackson, you missed it. You didn't miss it. You were here. You were present, but you missed it in terms of being aware of what's... Man, Y2K was great.
1: Didn't they think all the computers were going to explode?
0: They did. They did, boy.
1: And didn't Best Buy like print labels that said to turn it off?
0: They made a lot of money. A lot of companies made a lot of money. So Jackie got into, you got in on this for like two days early, right? December 30th? So a day and a half?
1: Yeah.
0: Yeah. Y2K, for those that don't know, computer programmers only program the last two digits of the year. And so I'm oversimplifying the concerns about Y2K, but basically the concern was that they didn't know what would happen when it rolled over from 1999 to 2000. And somebody decided that the computers would all freak out and like planes would crash and banking institutions would go kaput.
1: Yeah, they did a Family Guy episode about this.
0: Did they?
1: Yeah, where they all go to find the last surviving Twinkie factory, and like Quagmire and Joe are this horrible like Siamese twin situation.
0: Oh, yeah. I've seen this one.
1: It's like for the first season. It's really funny.
0: Yeah, because they're kind of fused together. Yeah, it's pretty
1: Randy
0: funny.
1: Newman's in it.
0: Randy.
1: Or an impression of Randy Newman.
0: Short people. That's good. I mean, yeah, we've kind of gone through this before in a lot of different ways, and the answer is always more and bigger government. Joe Biden did say he was going to eliminate cancer if he got elected, Scott. That is a fair comment, and it never happened because Joe Biden couldn't find his butt with a compass and a flashlight, sadly. So Dan writes in and says AI is only being used for gene therapy development. AI is only being used for gene therapy development. Well, that is empirically not true. AI is being used for far more than that, Dan. And all it takes is a Google search for you to discover that. Now, if you believe that maybe the Google search will pervert itself because it's artificially generated, then maybe you're onto something there. But Dan goes on to say that it's gene therapy development, all mRNA platforms. Reprogramming humans is not a cure for any disease. What? Well, Dan, did we reprogram human beings when we got rid of polio? I mean, vaccines are good, right? Maybe you don't believe that they are. I do. I think advancements in medical science, that's a positive thing. But Dan, you call me if you want to talk about it. I'd love to hear from you. I'd love to hear from you as well. We'll get to Stan. First up, 615-737-9986. The only thing worse than AI becoming or gaining a singularity awareness, the only thing worse than AI advancing, the only thing worse than the progress being made with artificial intelligence would be the government swooping in and attempting to take it over in the spirit of we've got to make sure that this is secure and safe for the people. Government control comes with government rules and regulations that are designed to restrict your freedom. Remember that. 10 until 4, Supertalk 99.7.
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1: First of all, a crash I-65 northbound at Wedgewood Avenue. Also, Lafayette Street, just east of the 8th Avenue roundabout, we have a crash in the Gulch. A couple of problems in Antioch. First of all, a crash, Murfreesboro Pike at Pinhook Road. Another at Mount View Road. Old Hickory Boulevard, north of I-24 in Laverne, we have a wreck. Another crash reported, Rosa Parks Boulevard, just south of Demumbrian Street. I'm Jay.
0: News doesn't end when the story breaks. 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
4: Metro Nashville schools now formally under investigation after allegations of grade manipulation. 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
5: Thank you, Joan Jones. Joan in for Ken. Ken, fingers crossed, back tomorrow. You know, I don't talk about these polymarket odds very often, but I just had something pass across my telephone. It was actually on the old X machine. You can follow me on the X machine, by the way. You're invited to do so. I have a huge prize package available for my 20,000th follower.
6: What is it?
5: Oh, it's going to be great. It's going to be fabulous. And no, Jackson, you can't unfollow me and then refollow me when the time comes. That doesn't work that way. And I see you. I see the wheels turning in there. Oh, it's a huge prize package. It's huge. It is including but not limited to a bottle of water and an ink pen used by me. Plus other stuff that I have raided out of the prize closet.
6: I like a used water bottle and an ink pen signed by me.
5: That's good, too. I might throw one of those in. But you can follow me at Matt Murphy Show. I'm a pretty good. I'm a little saltier on the old Twitter machine, believe it or not. At Matt Murphy Show. Been known to cuss over there. Been known to cuss, generally speaking, in life. I can't cuss on the radio, but I've been known to cuss over there. Just you've been warned. So at MattMurphyShow.com. But anyway, I was looking at the old Twitter machine, the X machine. Democrats have now surged to record high odds to sweep both chambers of commerce in the 2026 midterms. There's a now, according to Polymarket, a 59% chance. The betting markets are normally pretty good at sports. I don't know how good they are at politics. I really haven't followed it. But a 59% chance the Democrats will sweep the midterms. That's not good. That's not good. Stan is next up with a thought about Y2K. Hello, Stan.
7: Hey, Matt. Thanks for taking the call.
5: Of course.
7: When YK2 came along, I was working for one of the largest insurers in Tennessee. I was working in IT in the data center. And the way we handled stuff back then, disk files and tape files, when they were no longer needed, you had an expiration date. If you wanted it to never expire, it had 99365 on it. And you know what that is. December 31st,
5: mm-hmm.
7: 1999.
5: Mm-hmm. Mm-hmm.
7: And people went nuts trying to fix that. It was a it was a cluster at times, you know what I'm saying?
5: Yeah.
7: You know, but if it hadn't been taken care of at midnight, all these data files would have been wiped out.
5: Yeah.
7: So
5: I mean, there was some legit.
7: People had to get in there and get busy.
5: Yeah. No, you're right to point it out, Stan. I'm sorry I have to go, but I'm limited in time. We've got news coming up at 4 o'clock, but you're right to point out that there were some legitimate things that needed to be fixed, but we fixed all of them. And the clock rolled over to midnight and, you know, a lot of nothing happened. 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
4: I'm Joan Jones with your top stories. The Tennessee Department of Education Civil Rights Division has opened an investigation into allegations of academic dishonesty at Stratford High School and Metro Nashville Public Schools in general. It comes on the heels of claims from former educators that students' grades were improperly changed or that credit recovery practices allowed students to receive course credit without demonstrating that they've mastered the course. State investigators will review the allegations and the district's response for the time period between 2022 and last May. Inflation is stubborn and hanging around for too long, so Fed Chair Kevin Warsh announced that Fed governors have taken action to get it down to its target of 2%.
3: We must be confident that underlying inflation is moving to our objective, clearly and at sufficient speed. Today, the FOMC decided that this standard has not been satisfied.
4: The government interest rate is being raised by 25 basis points, or 0.25%. President Trump not making any statements about the hike on Truth Social so far. A Georgia death row inmate's execution is on hold for now. He was scheduled to be put to death today.
8: Stacey Ian Humphreys was convicted and sent to death row for murdering two women in Cobb County nearly two decades ago. But County Judge Tyler Browning has halted the scheduled execution so the case can be reevaluated. Under Georgia's Survivor Justice Act passed last year, capital cases can be appealed if defense attorneys can prove family violence or childhood abuse contributed to the crime. Humphrey's attorneys claim there is documented proof of such abuse. Georgia's Supreme Court must decide if Humphrey's case can be reevaluated. If so, his sentence could be reduced. If it's denied, the execution has to be rescheduled. Grinnell Scott, Fox News.
4: The Senate has failed to advance the Clarity Act, halting a push to establish a federal regulatory framework for cryptocurrency. Fox Business Darian Botelho reports from the Capitol.
9: The bill lacked Democratic support. There's no doubt about that. Democrats are blasting GOP negotiators, claiming Republicans refuse to include tougher ethics rules targeting crypto profits gained by President Trump and his family. The bill also included ethics rules targeting President Trump, Vice President Vance, and other federal officials. Democratic negotiators told us they believed progress was being made until GOP leadership stepped in with the midterms in mind. Not everyone in Congress thinks this battle is over. In fact, Senator John Kennedy told Fox Business he believes a deal could be made during the lame duck session that's after the midterms.
4: Democrats and a handful of Republicans voted against it. Susie Wiles sharing some personal news on X today. President Trump's chief of staff saying her latest pathology reports have come back clear. She says she's now cancer-free. It was 6 months ago that Wiles revealed she had been diagnosed with early-stage breast cancer. In the post today, she thanked President Trump for his unwavering support. That's the latest news. I'm Joan Jones, WTN News.
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1: First of all, a crash I-65 northbound at Wedgewood Avenue. Also, Lafayette Street just east of the 8th Avenue roundabout. We have a crash in the Gulch. A couple of problems in Antioch. First of all, a crash Murfreesboro Pike at Pinhook Road. Another at Mount View Road. Old Hickory Boulevard north of I-24 in Laverne. We have a wreck. Another crash reported Rosa Parks Boulevard just south of Demumbrian Street. I'm Jay Hurd.
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17: I'm WSMB4 First Alert Meteorologist Melanie Layden. The extreme heat and humidity continue today. Our feels-like temperatures will be around 105 degrees or hotter. A heat advisory stays in place through Saturday, so please be sure to limit your time outdoors and stay hydrated. Little to no rain is expected through the weekend. Catch a weather update on the free First Alert Weather app.
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5: Super Talk 99.7 WTN, 7 minutes after 4 o'clock. Hour number two starts right now. Thank you for being with us. My name is Matt Murphy. We gather together from 3 until 7 on a daily basis. We are a mere part of live and local conversation that starts early in the morning at 5 a.m. Hey, they were talking about us today. What were they talking about? I can't remember. Oh, Hand and boss, former boss man Dandis, former suit boss man Dandis of Nashville's Morning News.
6: Was Mason in there with his hat that's not a hat?
5: Yeah, a little beanie. Yeah, whatever he's doing with that.
6: Little beanie, no brim.
5: I don't even know what he's doing with that thing. Yeah, they were all in there together. And what were they talking about? They were like, oh, I bet Matt Murphy. And Hand had it right. Hand had my back. But Mandis was like, I bet Matt Murphy. I can't remember what it was. Somebody will remind me.
6: Was I involved?
5: You know, the show was involved. I don't know that your name came up specifically, Jackson, but a lot of times it does. And you know what? I should alert you to this point. They talk about us when we're in bed. That's what they do.
6: Jelly. We're both asleep.
5: Well, you know. You know. I'm normally not asleep at 8:30.
6: If they're talking bad about us, but we're not awake to hear it, did they really do it?
5: That's fair. That's fair. Kind of like the old tree. I'll say this. If Mandis talks nasty about me before 7 a.m., that's cool.
6: Go for it.
5: That's cool. I'm all good. Y'all let me know.
6: It's kind of like the Titans game this weekend.
5: Uh-huh.
6: If the Titans lose, but nobody's there to see it, did they really lose?
5: What is this week going to be like?
6: The Eagles?
5: Is it going to be this bad this quickly?
6: I'm concerned about the environment in that stadium this weekend.
5: Last year, the stadium, can't get excited about it if they don't win. I mean, this weekend, my goodness gracious, half full?
6: Oh, no, it'll be full.
5: Of Eagles fans?
6: Yes.
5: Well, we already have I guess it's a blessing that people want to come to the city. And so they look at their calendars and they see two things. Tell me, so they see two things. One, they see a trip to Nashville, which is nice.
6: And they see a win.
5: And they see a W.
6: They're like, we can go watch our team play this high school team.
5: Yeah, am I going to Kansas City to watch a football game against the Chiefs?
6: Well, you want it because that'll be a good game.
5: No, that'll be fair. But you know what I mean. You know, do I really want to go, you know, to watch us get bludgeoned? I mean, I guess you go for the city first and foremost. If you're a Titans fan, you kind of have to accept it. But if you're a fan of other organizations, the Eagles are like, hey, not only do we get to go to Nashville, little country music, little Broadway, little whining, little dining, and we get the W.
6: Almost guaranteed.
5: It really does feel like almost guaranteed. I mean, I'm not the sports guy. Did you look at the schedule? How many do you see? Don't do that. We're not going defeated.
6: After the way they played Sunday, I don't see a team in the NFL they can beat. They did not play like an NFL team.
5: What? Three wins?
6: Are they playing Lipscomb Academy?
5: Maybe. Four wins? No. Three?
6: They could get better, but if they played the way they did Sunday, all 17 games, they will not win one.
5: Real quick, and I want to get back to telephone calls, and I want to get back to the news of the day, but real quick. At what are you off the war Cam Ward train yet?
6: Okay.
5: You still have hope.
6: Four more games.
5: And if you can't, he had a full season last year. At some point, the offensive line can't just be an excuse. And I know because I know
6: seen
5: it's bad.
6: Some film that has been sent to me of him bailing out of pockets way too early. He needs to step up and
5: just deliver the football.
6: Yeah.
5: Matriculate the football down the football field. That's what your job is. I don't know.
6: Just be fun to watch.
5: Yeah, just
6: you don't have to be good.
5: Run around and get your ass kicked. You know, whatever. You
6: know? It was 50 to 20.
5: Well, I remember when I was, and I'm still kind of a Falcons fan. Falcons remain my NFC team, and the Titans are my adopted AFC team, have been since 2021. So I'm in hell. Right. I'm in perpetual hell as a football.
6: You know who the quarterback might be for the Falcons this weekend?
5: Oh, jeez. Because Cooper Rush is hurt now, right?
6: Yeah. I don't remember the fellow's name. He's a UDFA out of a D2 school.
5: Find out his name for me just so I can laugh.
6: Nah, we'll call him No Name McGee. And after the game, we can call him Stumpy.
5: No,
6: he'll get bludgeoned.
5: No Arms McGee. Remember that? You talk about Family Guy the last hour. Remember the Family Guy when the No Arm kid was trying to play baseball?
6: Seamus's kid?
5: I don't know if it was Seamus's kid or not, but it was just the No Arms kid. And there was an announcer. Why do they allow this to happen? There's simply no way that he's going to be able to perform in right field without any arms. It's just very funny. Supertalk 99.7 WTN. My name is Matt Murphy. If you're just joining us, we talk about serious matters, too. I think... Here's a thought, just random thought that Matt Murphy's. Can I get a little horn here? A random Matt Murphy thought. The horn guy's not doing anything this hour anyway. Or a gong. Gong will work. Come on, horn guy. Let's go. Let's go, baby.
18: We interrupt.
5: Oh, that's a good one. Play that one. That we need that in our lives.
18: The Matt Murphy radio program will continue momentarily. We apologize for any discomfort this may have caused you. Please feel free to talk amongst yourselves during this brief interruption.
6: We
18: thank
6: this?
18: You for your patience.
5: Oh, yeah. Hold on, wait for it. Feel free to have yourself a delicious snack or beverage. Yeah. Random thought that I had last night. So the poly market is now. Thank you. Thank you, Jackson. The poly market is now suggesting that at a 59% certainty that the Republicans are going to lose both the House of Representatives and the United States Senate. Donald Trump has offered a $5,000 bounty, if you will, for those who vote Republican, saying, if you vote Republican and the Republicans retain the House and the Senate, I'm going to give every American a, quote, dividend of $5,000. I've described to you why I think this is a horrible idea, but whatever. Some of you like it. Some of you recognize that it's not a good idea. How about this? I think the President of the United States of America, Donald Trump, should offer illegal aliens free amnesty for proof of a GOP vote in November. I'll say it again. Tell me how this isn't a good idea. Donald Trump should offer illegal aliens in America free amnesty if they vote for the GOP in November. And some of you might be saying, well, Murphy, illegal aliens don't vote. To which I say, really? Why not? You give me photographic evidence that you voted for the GOP, and we'll talk about the amnesty. Come on. Hot Dog is next. What's up, Hot Dog? How are you?
19: Hey, Matt. My sister, in 1999, she lived up in this hollow called Eaton's Hollow. Now, this is up on the other side of Beach Grove. But that night, you know, we'd all been talking about the Y2K, and they would even been talking about the electric grid going down. So it's almost midnight. My brother-in-law gets out all the fireworks, and we're all out in the yard. Well, being the patriot I am, I went in the house and got my 12-gauge. And so we come back out, counting down, 3, 2, 1. I shot my gun. Boom! And the lights went out. The whole hollow went dark. And we thought that Y2K had done hit. Come to find out, I had shot down the electric line, and the whole hollow just went dark. So she's calling the electric company, and I guess talking to the dispatcher, and she's like going, hey, y'all, come over here and listen to this. This is what this guy did. And a bunch of rednecks out there. But anyway, that's my Y2K story. Oh, yeah.
5: You're firing them all. thank you, Hot Dog. The call was perfect till right at the end. You hear what he said at the end there, Jackson?
6: Yeah, I heard him.
5: Did you? What'd he say? I thought he said go Vols.
6: Yeah, he did.
5: Oh, I was thinking that. Okay. Hey, I'm not complaining. I thought we had a system. I thought when we heard the words go Vols during the football season.
6: Go Big Orange.
5: That triggered something. Maybe no. I'm wrong. Maybe I'm wrong. Yes, my best idea yet. Oh, geez.

0: Tennessee. Great song, ruined by the Tennessee Volunteer football team. So, great idea. Yes, it's
1: you
0: my best idea.
1: You had to see that coming.
0: Well, I thought I'd get it after I gave you a damn Go Vols, and then I didn't get it, and then
1: we were just looking at each other, waiting for the next one to make a move.
0: We had a little standoff.
1: Point Williams.
0: Well, high noon standoff, and Williams got me on the draw.
1: Dang.
0: Donald Trump has spoken out on interest rates. I have the social media post. You go ahead and pop this up. This is a video only presentation. As I read to you, Donald Trump from his Truth Social site, in which he says interest rates in the United States should be 1% or less because we are the best credit in the world by far. Our country is booming with new investment. If we stop trading with every country that we have a deficit with, which is most of them, we would make at least $1.5 trillion a year. The word deficit is nothing more than a fancy word for loss. We are carrying almost every country in the world, and that cannot go on any longer. Lower the interest rate for the United States of America, and fast. President Donald J. Trump. He does not say it, but I'll say thank you for your attention to this matter. So, he doesn't like the fact that we had interest rates bump up by a quarter point today, obviously. He says that interest rates in the United States should be 1% or less because we're the best country and the best credit in the world. And says that I'm just kind of regurgitating. I'm just trying to process it as you have. I just read this for the first time. We have a deficit with, we should stop, if we stop trading with every country that we have a deficit with, which is most of what would happen if we did that? I don't think that's a good idea. Tommy is next up. What's up, Tommy? How are you?
2: I'm good, Matt. How you doing,
0: Scott? I'm great. Thank you.
2: Well, giving away $5,000 to pander for voting, horrible idea. But is it any worse than the Democrats and Biden wanting to pay off student loans? That's my question.
0: No. I mean, it's the same concept.
2: Right. So, bad idea. Don't do it. We don't need more on the debt. We don't need more on the deficit. Yeah. Thank you.
0: Well, yeah. I mean, and you and I are maintaining a fair consistency in our commentary and in our thought process here. What I'm fascinated with are the number of people that thought it was a bad idea when Joe Biden did it, but are now, you know, pretending that this is a good idea because Donald J. Trump has proposed it. It's not a good idea. It will be inflationary. It's impossible that it would not in the short term be inflationary. And, you know, the Federal Reserve, meantime, is trying to take every effort it has to stop potential future inflation. That's the entire premise behind a quarter point interest rate hike. In the meantime, what about my idea? I'm telling you, I thought about this last night. If you really want to incentivize voting, just offer illegal aliens, and you don't have to do it like immediately. You can offer them like, hey, we're going to give you a temporary stay on your deportation if you demonstrate proof that you voted for the GOP this November. And if you vote for them again in 2028, then we might talk about some sort of permanent residency. Maybe not citizenship. I mean, you're already voting. What do you care? I mean, you kind of kill like three birds with one stone in that scenario, right? You demonstrate the Democrats have been lying all along when it comes to illegal aliens voting. I mean, if Donald Trump came out with this proposal tomorrow, why would the Democrats care? They've been telling us for the last 20 years that illegal aliens aren't voting. So if illegal aliens aren't voting, why would they care if Donald Trump offered them free amnesty for a GOP vote? They're not voting, right? Right, Democrats? 615-737-9986. It's the Murphy Show, 22 after 4.
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2: We have an injury crash, I-40 eastbound just before exit 207. A couple of problems in the West End area. First of all, a crash 21st Avenue South at Blair Boulevard, another West End Avenue at 31st Avenue South. 65 northbound at Wedgewood, we have a wreck. Also Murfreesboro Pike in Antioch and Bellevue Road. Rivergate Parkway north of Rivergate Drive in Goodlettsville, a wreck. Rosa Parks Boulevard just south of Demumbrian Street, a crash. By Jay Harper.
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1: Supertalk 99.7 WTN. Thank you, Joan Jones. Joan in for Ken today. Ken hopefully back tomorrow. 27 minutes after. Thank you for being a part of the show today. Sally writes in and says, what is Sally saying? You have a direct line to John Rich, and he has a direct line to Donald Trump. Call John Rich with your idea. I might do that. I mean, you know what? I think it's a good idea. So you just Trump comes out and says, hey, if you're illegally in the United States of America and you want to stay here for a short period of time, we'll give you a temporary stay on your deportation order. You just need to demonstrate that you voted for the GOP in November. Why not? Tony is in Montreal with a thought. Hey, Tony, what's up?
4: How are you?
1: I'm doing great, Tony. Hope you are.
4: I'm doing well. And I was just listening to the comments on they're talking about spending money. And Murph, the amount of money you guys have spent in Ukraine is $182 billion. Canada gave $25 billion. We're only 35 million people. You're 350 million people. We gave a lot. You gave a lot. And the governments keep giving while the people in the middle of the pack, I call them the lunch bucket people, keep getting taxed and keep getting poorer and keep struggling. And it's no different in Canada than it is in your country. I speak for myself. I despise Carney. I think he's the biggest, propagandist we can ever have had. He's not even an elected

0: official. He's appointed and anointed, just like Kamala Harris. Unfortunately, he was supporting Trudeau for those 9 years, and he's the inflationary god. He created inflation in England when he was the Exchequer Bank governor, and he's done the same thing here. And I think if you do not get your trillions of dollars of debt under control, it's up at 40 million, I think, right now. I think that's a worse enemy to your country than China and Russia and all of the terrible things. And I just want to say one more thing about our province, Quebec. They sent out election materials when you vote. They send out a guide, which explains where to go, the polling stations, explains how to go to vote, and it sends you an election card. But they disenfranchised close to 2 million people out of the 10 million that live here because they did it in unilingual French language. Imagine how your country would lose their minds if one of the states just sent out their election materials in Spanish because the majority of that location was Spanish. That's what they say. Today, one of the smart lawyers in Montreal overturned that decision. And now a lawyer should go and enjoin the election and say, you know what, no election until you make it fair. So guess what? You know when Carney says he's standing up for the French language? He was mute on the abolishment of English rights in Quebec. And this is a leftist, socialist agenda worldwide. They will disenfranchise anybody that they want. They'll use whatever means they want. And Trump is 100% right about mail-in votes, et cetera, et cetera. When will we have true elections that are true? Even if you steal one vote, to me, that's a false election. It doesn't matter that it's only 500,000 or 2,000 or a million, whatever it is, you're cheating the electorate. You're cheating the Constitution. You're supposed to have a fair election. Imagine in our province, they won't even send out to the English minority of this province election materials in the proper language.
1: Tony,
0: this is how sick.
1: Forgive me for picking nits, but tell me the election that you've experienced that has been a fairly contested election. If you insist to guarantee that there's not one singular vote that was cast erroneously or inappropriately. I mean, you know, you're going to have errors and you're going to have, I mean, my point is you're going to have malfeasance and cheating. What you have to do is you have to work your dead level best to eliminate it as best you possibly can. The SAVE Act would have obviously done that here in the United States. I don't know about up there in Canada, but I mean, so you'll always have some issues, but you need to limit those as best you possibly can, obviously.
0: I'll just say this. The first time I ever was aware of this was when Richard Daley and the Democratic machine in Chicago brought out all the dead voters out of the cemeteries, and they beat Nixon by 100,000 votes. And that was the first time I realized that this could happen in a democracy. And this was not just Russia or China. This was in America. And, you know, that is a well-known thing. But, of course, you know, you got a damn good president out of it, which was, you know, Kennedy. But at the same time, Nixon could have been a great president, too. But, you know, he lost that election, they say, by voter fraud. So I think this has been going on. I'm not saying that every election doesn't have some type of, you know, mistake or error. But malfeasance and bringing the dead to vote, that's past the point. And you guys having illegal people coming into your country and voting, that's insanity.
1: Well, if we're going to have them voting, my proposal is at least have them voting the right way and voting Republican. Incentivize that. Free amnesty for all. 33 after the hour. 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
3: WTN. I'm Joan Jones with your top stories. Yes, it's hot, and no, there's no relief for the next few days. Record high temperatures are expected through Friday, and Channel 4's Melanie Layden says it'll feel really awful too.
4: 106 today and tomorrow, 105 on Friday, 103 Saturday. Some areas could even feel hotter than this. Our heat advisory now extended through the day on Saturday. We start to get a little bit of relief under that at least 105 degree threshold as we go into Sunday.
5: The high temp, by the way, was supposed to be 99 yesterday. We reached 100. We're looking to next week for slightly cooler weather. An illegal immigrant has been charged with running a Ponzi scheme that ensnared a lot of Americans, including Kansas City Chiefs tight end Travis Kelce. Fox's Max Gordon has more about that scheme that was cooked up by Siddharth Jawahar.
6: According to TMZ, Kelce was named as several people scammed by Jawahar. 38-year-old Jawahar is an immigrant in the country illegally and was recently sentenced to 11 years in prison after pleading guilty to three counts of wire fraud. Prosecutors say he swindled his victims out of more than $35 million running a Texas-based investment company. In 2015, he began investing client funds in a single investment, Philip Morris Pakistan. When the value of the investment dropped, Jawahar didn't tell his clients and falsely told investors that they were actually making profits. Now, it's unclear how much money Kelce lost in Jawahar's Ponzi scheme. We've reached out to Kelce's representation for comment, but we haven't heard back.
5: Meta CEO Mark Zuckerberg finds himself on the same side as President Trump when it comes to calls to slow down AI development. Here's Madison Allworth at Fox Business.
7: Zuckerberg saying it's what Meta is already doing, writing, quote, Meta delayed shipping Muse, their AI agent, for several months to focus on safety and security. We didn't call for everyone else to do this before we would. We just did it as part of our day-to-day work because it was clearly the right thing for people and for us. OpenAI, Anthropic, and Google have all been working together to address safety concerns. OpenAI argues that this specific coordination on safety standards doesn't violate antitrust laws. These are the same players that have been calling for government regulation. Vice President Vance telling AI companies that they can and should handle this.
5: That's the latest headlines. I'm Joan Jones, WTN News.
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8: In the West End area, a couple of wrecks. 21st Avenue South at Blair Boulevard, also West End Avenue at 31st Avenue. Brian Lee Parkway eastbound at Thompson Lane, a crash. Also, the left lane blocked due to an accident. Brian Lee Parkway northbound at exit 25. I-40 eastbound just before exit 207, an injury crash. We now go to Antioch, Murfreesboro Pike, and Mount View Road, a wreck. I'm Jay Harper.
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10: I'm WSMB4 First Alert Meteorologist Melanie Layden. The extreme heat and humidity continue today. Our feels like temperatures will be around 105 degrees or hotter. A heat advisory stays in place through Saturday, so please be sure to limit your time outdoors and stay hydrated. Little to no rain is expected through the weekend. Catch a weather update on the free First Alert Weather app.
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1: 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Those of you suffering for those dry, red, irritated eyes, what do you have to lose but the suffering?
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1: 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My name is Matt Murphy, and this is the Matt Murphy Radio Show. Scott Bessent appeared before the House. Well, was he in the House or the Senate? I guess he was in the House of Representatives, where he spoke to assembled members of Congress regarding our current economic situation. He's the Treasury Secretary, obviously, and we have a few notes about his appearance. One of the things that he did do, he attempted to defend the concept of the $5,000 payment, dividend payment, as Donald Trump is calling it. Treasury Secretary Scott Bessent defended President Donald Trump's plan to send every adult American $5,000 if Republicans maintain congressional control in the midterm elections, saying that the article I'm reading from the National Review calls it a $1.2 trillion proposal. My math has it at $1.35 trillion. Bessent, regardless of how much it is, says that it will not add to the deficit of the United States of America. We're currently examining that idea at the Treasury. When Republicans win in November, if we need to, I look forward to working with House Speaker Johnson on it, said Bessent, but he did not commit that that is necessarily something that he has to do. When asked if he could confirm that the plan is real and that it has been researched, Bessent confirmed the president's plan and intent is very real. As Treasury Secretary, do you have any apprehensions about $1.8 trillion deficit that would be impacted even more negatively if Americans receive $5,000 from the federal government? And Bessent said, first of all, I think putting more money in the American people's pocket should be an objective for everyone, and I believe that there are ways to do that that would not affect the deficit. When pressed on that, he could not name specifics. Because there are no specifics. Because that's not possible. Jeff is next up. Hey, Jeff.
11: Hey, Matt. You're a math guy. I've got an equation for you on this $5,000. I'm for it. And I'm for it if, California just paid $2 a vote to get voters out there for the Democrats. But anyway, I'm for the $5,000 because if we don't win, then no one has done the math on what the Democrats are going to do with the illegals and with all these programs that they're going to raise up. So 1 point something trillion will probably be four times that amount with the amount of giveaways that they're going to end up doing, funding all these welfare programs and all of this. So I believe that it's a cheaper way to, you know, get the Republicans out to vote and 5,000 each, and it's going to save us about $4 trillion by not going back to Democrats' giveaways.
1: So if I may retort, Jeff, how in the world are the Democrats going to be able to accomplish that which you say they're going to accomplish if Donald Trump's still in the White House and they have a thin majority? Let's say, for example, they have a 1 or 2 vote majority in the United States Senate. Could not the Republicans quag up their desires as easily as they have quagged the Republicans?
11: That's true, Matt. I agree with you 100% on that. But the reality is if you even think about them, you know, they're going to do president. They're going to go ahead and take him to task, you know, President Trump, and how much that's going to cost. And then the deficit is going up, the interest that's on the deficit. So the Republicans are trying to, or Bassett's trying to, get the debt to where it can roll over and start paying for itself. Tried to do everything, tariffs and all of this. And every time they do something, they're challenged in court. So if they impeach the president, that's going to cost a lot of money. It's going to slow down the debt burn that they're trying to, you know, bring back the country's economy back up to pay down some of this debt. And I don't know how much, and I wouldn't quote numbers, but I've heard that, you know, all these blue states that had the, you know, they're giving a lot of money to the immigrants, housing them and feeding them, the illegal immigrants. So all of that will stop. They're going to be able to put a cahoot somehow on slowing that process down. So 5,000 out sounds a lot better deal than what they're going to bring the pain to us on it.
1: I mean, but once again, even if they eliminate the filibuster, as some of our super texters have suggested that they would do, which I don't think they have any problem with doing that. You still have the president of the United States who would veto legislation, anything passed by the Democrats. And you would have a fail-safe barrier. I mean, I'm not suggesting that they wouldn't do everything in their power to go full bore socialism. I think you're right about that, Jeff. And we only have ourselves to blame. I would suggest that that alone should motivate us to get to the polls without dangling a bribe of $5,000 in front of us.
11: Yeah, I agree with you on that. But, you know, let's level the playing field. No one is holding anybody accountable. They just had on film the Democrats, as stupid as it was, paying people $2 in California for their votes. They won't pass the SAVE Act, which is on the Republicans, not the Democrats. And I don't know why. And then, you know, today they had some votes where the Republicans colluded with some of the Democrats. So you've got to either have a president, President Trump has to come out and, you know, the government is not functional anymore. And he's either going to have to declare like a martial law kind of thing where he takes control of it all, and he eliminates the ignorance from both sides of the Senate and Democrats. Because we're just going deeper into debt. We're just keep on digging a deeper hole. Nothing's getting done.
1: I start blanching when we talk about declaring martial law so, quote, he can control it all, end quote. Kind of goes against the basic fabric of the foundation of the country.
11: If we do that,
1: the country no longer. I'm not pushing back. I mean, but Jeff, if we do that, the country no longer exists anyway.
11: Well, the country is going in. We already know we got over $40 trillion in debt.
1: We got problems, bro. I don't deny that.
11: Everybody now, you know, the AI worst thing for the country, or it might be the greatest thing for the country, because if you have an AI where it can be set up to modulate, or, you know, at least to monitor the government's excessive waste and fraud, that might be something has to be different than what we got now because.
1: Well, I understand that. I mean, we're just talking. You and I, we're just spitballing here, but the idea of declaring martial law is absurd. You know, 9346 just pointed it out. The first rule of holes, stop digging. At the same time, 1221 says, I've been eyeballing a used golf cart for $4,200. I'll take that $5,000 for a 3% increase in the national debt that will never go away anyway. Well, that's fine. Just lay it on the backs of your grandchildren who will not live in a freedom-loving nation because of the national debt, because socialists are going to use the national debt to pick apart the free market capitalist system that has gotten us to where we are and suggest that it is that system itself that has destroyed us. And they'll go after it through big corporations, claiming the big corporations don't pay their fair share. They'll dismantle those big corporations and absorb that into the functions of the federal government, thereby creating a more socialistic state that we're all dependent on. That is what will happen if we continue to add to the national debt. It's 10 minutes until 5 o'clock. 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
17: In the West End area, a couple of wrecks. 21st Avenue South at Blair Boulevard. Also West End Avenue at 31st Avenue. Brian Lee Parkway eastbound at Thompson Lane, a crash. Also, the left lane blocked due to an accident. Brian Lee Parkway northbound at exit 25. I-40 eastbound just before exit 207, an injury crash. We now go to Antioch, Murfreesboro Pike, and Mount View Road, a wreck. I'm Jay Harper.
18: Ascension St. Thomas is cleared by Medicare after a devastating medicine mix-up that caused at least one patient to become paralyzed. That's coming up here at 5 on Supertalk 99.7 WTN.
19: Supertalk 99.7 WTN. By the way, as predicted by me, I did the analysis. Young Jackson, you got some catching up to do, young man. You won Monday, right?
20: And I won yesterday.
19: You did not.
20: I won the online.
19: You didn't win the other.
20: Did I lose by more than five votes?
19: You lost by like 8 votes.
20: I don't think that's true.
19: Well, you can go back and, you know, Jackson, if you doubt the validity and the sacred honor of the vote counters of this this nincompoops portion of the broadcast day, then I invite you to go back and do the counting.
20: So I just went back and looked, and I lost by 4 votes on the text poll. With the 5 vote increment that we added, I won by 1, and suck it.
19: The most needlessly competitive band in radio, friends. Jackson Williams, right there. Jerry is next. What's up, Jerry? How are you?
21: All right. It was nice to finally meet you when the last shindig we had for the election party.
19: Oh yes, sir. 100%. Good to see you too.
21: So I have a wild idea here. How about we just cut every single federal agency 5%, and maybe that'll kind of get us, you know, some of our at least on the way to getting some of our money back. How does that sound?
19: Yeah, I'm game. Just tell every agency you're going to have to cut 5% out of this year's budget. Go for it. Do what you got to do. Make it happen. They'll howl and scream and yell, and don't exclude anybody though. I mean, you can't really cut the interest rate payments, but you can, you know, and you can't really cut Social Security, but everything else is fair game.
21: Yep, absolutely.
19: Let's go. I'm down for it. Jerry, I like that. I like the way you think, Jerry.
21: All right,
19: brother. Thank you, Mary. Thank you much. I appreciate the telephone call, and I appreciate the idea. Do I have time to get? Yeah, you know what? No, I don't. Hey, Mike, I tried to go to you. Jackson hit the music as soon as I did. I think that meant Jackson wanted it to be a 60-second telephone call. Jackson's probably right. One way or the other, we'll get to your calls momentarily. Cameron Smith coming up. He wrote quite an article for the Tennessee, and if you missed it, we will discuss it. He's calling Donald Trump's 5K proposal red socialism. Eh? I'm having a difficult time not agreeing with him. 615-737-9986. By the way, there is no news going through YouTube today because Joan is broadcasting from home. So many of you have commented on this. I apologize. She's broadcasting from home, and the way that we have to do it on the fly, because Ken Weaver had to leave prematurely for a personal reason, Joan's doing it in such a way where you're not getting news on YouTube, but it is on the radio. Listen in right now.
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18: Joan Jones with your top stories. Ascension St. Thomas Midtown is being cleared now of its immediate jeopardy status. The hospital had been in danger of losing its Medicare funding after a medication mix-up that left at least one woman paralyzed. She and three others awaiting surgery were administered potassium phosphate instead of an anesthesia. Well, now Ascension St. Thomas says it has completed corrective measures and its status with Medicare has been restored. The hospital hasn't revealed the conditions of those who were harmed by that mix-up. Funeral services taking place today for the man who was shot and killed by a stray bullet in Antioch. That bullet piercing the outside wall of the Sam's Club where Paris Carlock was stocking store shelves.
1: Police are searching for the person responsible for pulling the trigger that led to a bullet going down the street, hitting and killing Paris. Paris Carlock was only 55 years old when this happened. He was working inside Sam's Club on September 6th here in South Nashville when a bullet fired down the street, traveled through a wall, and killed him.
18: Channel 4's Joylyn Bukovac. So far, police have not been able to identify that shooter. Three people charged for a huge fraud operation that was linked to homelessness in Los Angeles. Scott Turner is the Secretary of Housing and Urban Development.
8: While homelessness funding tripled in L.A. over the past decade, homelessness has doubled. And when you dig deeper, we found out why. LASA, the largest recipient of homeless funding in the nation, is riddled with fraud, waste, and abuse.
18: One of the accused is 48-year-old Lakia Malone. She's accused of taking more than $180,000 in bribes and kickbacks for signing up ghost participants, providing referrals essentially for people who weren't actually homeless to a nonprofit homeless housing facility. The taxpayer money that she allegedly stole went to luxury vacations, expensive cars, and properties across California. And Ford recalling hundreds of thousands of F-150 pickup trucks.
9: Ford's recall covers over 223,000 2023 to 27 F-150s, for which the National Highway Traffic Safety Administration says front fuel tank straps may not have been properly secured to the vehicle's frame during assembly, leading to the possibility the tank could become detached and fuel could be lost, potentially causing a fire and road hazards for the driver and others. Ford estimates that about 1% of the recalled vehicles are affected. Owners will be notified by mail later this month for dealer inspection and, if needed, a free repair. Jeff Manasso, Fox News.
18: 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I'm Joan Jones, WTN News.
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10: How did I lose weight? 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I'm up at like 235. True story. I never minded being 235, but you know what minded? My knees that were falling apart and my back. I'm like, before I started really lifting, probably about 190. So 235 was a lot. I said, I got to lose some LBs, Miles. He said, Dan, we're going to sic our team of docs and researchers on it, and we're going to get you a really good product because I don't want to take a lot of these needles and stuff. 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
17: Still a handful of problems. 8th Avenue South at the Sticks Roundabout. We have an accident. Also, another wreck. This is an injury crash. Hermitage Avenue at Peabody Street. We get out in Rutherford County. We have a crash on 840 westbound at exit 65. Also, quite the jam. 440 eastbound as it approaches the 24 exit. I'm Jay Harper.
10: How did I lose weight? And I did. Lean, right here. I did. I love this stuff. 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
12: I'm WSMB4 First Alert Meteorologist Melanie Layden. The extreme heat and humidity continue today. Our feels like temperatures will be around 105 degrees or hotter. A heat advisory stays in place through Saturday, so please be sure to limit your time outdoors and stay hydrated. Little to no rain is expected through the weekend. Catch a weather update on the free First Alert Weather app.
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19: 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Hello, friends. Welcome. Halfway home this Tuesday. Oh, no, I'm sorry. Wednesday. What am I saying? It's Wednesday. It's September 16th. It's episode 1117. My name is Matt. We're on a variety of platforms like the FM dial, iHeart, TuneIn, Spotify, our own app, SuperTalk 99.7 WTN. Then, of course, Talk TV, YouTube, Facebook, Twitter, Twitch, Rumble. Based on the article that Cameron Smith has written for the Tennessean, he has so many people upset at him. He has requested that he not be on camera today.
13: Mm. Yes, I am in the dark sitting.
14: It's not what
13: here.
14: Happened.
13: It is.
19: Don't you even start
14: you
19: with
14: have
19: me.
14: To tell you have to tell Dan I'm and not, you have to tell Mason
19: I'm telling no one I'm it's on it's right green. It's on it says green right
14: it
19: there
14: it won't connect to the computer
19: what
14: anymore
19: what do you mean it won't connect to the computer anymore? All I did was wipe off the front of the camera lens to make it a little more clear because that camera sucks.
14: Well, that was enough to break it.
13: Yeah, there's a connection right there. Maybe you should just press that.
14: Why don't you press the power button?
13: Mm-mm. You can't break it again.
19: Press the power button.
14: Yeah.
19: There's a power button?
14: I hope so.
19: Hey, Cameron, tell everybody hey while I press the
13: button. Hey, guys. It's going to be an exciting show. I can already tell that the second half is just going to be wild. We're going to talk about the red socialist, the blue socialist. You pick your favorite color.
19: I unplugged it.
13: It's good. It's blue now.
19: It's one of those things that's reset. Oh, it's green again?
13: Mm-hmm.
19: Giddy up. Green means go. Yeah! Suck it!
13: Tech support. Love it.
19: Tech nerds. Geek squad. I took care of that business jiffy quick. That makes me feel as good as...
13: At the mothership of thanks, I handle a lot of our tech stuff, and so I refer to myself as brute force tech support,
19: mm-hmm.
13: where I just press buttons, and I'm getting good at it.
19: You know, I have the palatial Murphalago down in Mount Pleasant, mm-hmm. and we have, because there's really only, there's Starlink and Spectrum, and that's about it. So my internet comes through Spectrum, and I don't, you know, use their cable. I mean, I have YouTube TV and sure. those sorts of things for that. But I had a dead spot in the basement, and I wanted a little, they call it a Nest. It's mm-hmm. one of those little extenders.
13: Yeah.
19: Well, and I already had two of them for upstairs, but I needed an extra one for downstairs. But instead of getting an extra one, I got like three new things. And I set all of this up, and now I have like this
13: super internet.
19: This super internet. I feel so good.
13: You're bragging, aren't you?
19: I am.
13: You're just, I mean, you've got all the internet everywhere.
19: I have every bit of the internet that you need. So if y'all need some internet, you want some extra internet, I got your extra internet.
20: No, well, it's Mount Pleasant, so it's dial up.
13: I think you're discriminating based on geography there.
19: No, it's pretty much dial up. What's going on, Cameron? Your world is pretty nice and easy peasy.
13: Well, I'm trying to figure out how to write about bestiality in the FBI.
19: Whoa!
13: Never thought I'd have those two words
19: easy.
13: Together.
19: It's a family show.
13: I know. It's family hearing.
19: What? You know what? I didn't follow it. I saw that there was an exchange where Kash Patel was confused about some questioning between he and John Kennedy, and I did repost it. And I said, like, I don't think this is winning. I don't know what we're doing here. I think we're losing the plot. What the hell?
13: I think the argument Patel was trying to make was that he didn't want people who were trafficked and somehow had unfavorable interactions with animals to not be able to be in the FBI. That's got to be like a one of one case, right? Like there can't be a lot of these. People. So maybe on a case by case basis, we should tackle these. But nevertheless, he found himself in an exchange about why he had removed the no bestiality convictions requirement for the FBI.
19: Wait, so the director of the FBI proactively removed a prohibition from being a part of the FBI if you have been convicted of bestiality? And I guess it was Senator John Kennedy that was asking him about this. I think it was Kennedy.
13: It is the weirdest clip. I mean,
19: I have it.
13: If you can play the clip, it is quality listening. It's just weird. It's a revised policy that doesn't automatically disqualify job applicants who have engaged in bestiality.
19: I got it. Hey, you got me over there? Oh, look, Marsha's sitting right beside John in this hearing. I wonder if she's happy with this. You got me over there, Jax? All right, let's just listen to a little bit.
2: What about the bestiality?
3: Same thing, because the regs wrote it up in a fashion before I arrived that it...
19: By the way, one of these days we will not have John Kennedy in the United States.
13: It'll be
19: Senate,
13: a sad day.
19: And it will be a sad day because he says, whoa, what about the bestiality?
13: It's brilliant. Continue.
2: What about the bestiality?
3: Same thing, because the regs wrote it up in a fashion before I arrived that addressed prostitution, bestiality, and trafficking. They were there before I got there.
2: Tell me what it said before.
3: It automatically disqualified any individual who participated on either side of it. Obviously, we are never going to hire the criminal.
2: The side of what? The bestiality?
3: Yes.
2: So you disqualified the animal?
3: Well... I don't think we have great canines, but we're not going
2: to
3: disqualify.
2: I understand. I'm trying to understand why you did this. Have you? This is not directed at you, Mr. Director. And I understand the game. People try to make you look bad. We do the same thing when the other parties.
19: People are screaming about no audio, Jackson. Are they just not getting audio on the? We got it now.
2: An office. Yeah. And all of this stuff has really hurt the FBI. It's really hurt the FBI. So I'm trying to get to the bottom of this. Why would you, in light of the context and what we're going through, and we're having a tough time attracting agents, good quality agents we all can trust, because so many people, fairly or unfairly, think...
19: By the way, during this, if you're watching on Talk TV, are you watching the video there, Jackson? Marsha has not moved from that whatever phone email or whatever she's... she's sitting beside...
2: In order to be an FBI agent now, your political point of view matters. Why would you even get into bestiality?
3: We are not into bestiality, but a lot of these individuals...
2: I know you're not, but you changed... You changed.
3: But I'm trying to explain it. Hang on.
2: You changed the qualifications and mentioned bestiality. If Joe participated in bestiality, mm-hmm. not as the animal, but as the human, don't you think he ought to be disqualified?
3: If he voluntarily did it, sure, but if he was trafficked into it...
2: Okay, how do you involuntarily do it?
3: In a lot of these cases, when human traffickers, who are some of the worst individuals on planet Earth, they don't just traffic you for prostitution. They traffic you for degrading acts of all kind, and they force you into that type of conduct. And some of these individuals would go on to be law enforcement officers.
19: What? I feel like John Kennedy here. Then, how would that be on your record if you were the victim?
4: Right.
19: So what Kennedy's confusion is the same as Matt's, and I think Cameron's.
4: Yeah.
19: Like, so... If I'm applying for an FBI, you look up my record, and if I have a bestiality conviction on my record, then...
4: It's a no.
19: I'm not the victim.
4: Right.
19: I'm the perpetrator. If I'm the victim, if I was the one being trafficked, it's not going to be on my record to begin with. So what are you even doing?
3: Who qualified to be law enforcement officers and later applied to the FBI?
2: I mean, these changes didn't start with you, did
3: no.
2: they? Somebody
3: no.
2: came to you and recommended?
3: Yeah.
2: Yeah. And when you saw bestiality, I say this with respect, the person who recommended it, why didn't you just say, what planet did you parachute in from? Why do I want to leave?
3: Well, that was my initial response.
2: Why do I want to leave with my chin and get into bestiality?
3: That was my initial response, Senator. But they then explained to me and showed me cases in which people were forced into it and had applied to the FBI. And so I thought they should be considered. It's not a...
19: What?
4: Again, this is obvious. And
19: what does it mean? There are cases where people are forced into it and they get charged with it?
4: Which I just...
19: Then they weren't supposed to be charged with it if they were forced into the situation.
4: And if you have somebody...
19: What are you talking about? What is he talking
4: away
19: about?
4: Their bestiality conviction, it's like, well, I was wrongfully prosecuted.
19: Well, you understand that. Yes, I understand that that's on my record, but you've got to understand that I was forced into it.
4: Right. And if you were, then you shouldn't have been prosecuted. And if you weren't, then what are we doing?
19: Here's just 20 more seconds.
3: Automatic disqualification. That's all.
2: Okay. All right, I think I understand. But you're not telling us today that if a human being had sex with an animal, that they can still be an FBI agent?
3: No.
2: Are you?
3: No.
2: They can't be, can
3: they? They cannot.
4: Unless they're forced into it.
2: In fact, they ought to be in jail.
19: Unless they're forced into it, which is the entire point of carving out.
4: It's.
19: What are we doing?
4: This is a real thing that just happened. I mean, and this is why I'm just screaming of we're lacking good judgment. We're doing silly things. The hope, we saw this at the Dallas midterm convention. The argument that Republicans are making is, don't worry, the woke left is weirder.
19: Yes.
4: That's the campaign pitch.
19: It is also a fair argument.
4: Sure. But it's not exactly inspiring, you know?
19: And no. For inspiration, we look to the $5,000.
4: No. What?
19: Right?
4: I don't know, right? What's happening. That's terrible.
19: So here's my new idea. I'm going to throw it at you.
4: Mm.
19: I think the president of the United States of America should offer amnesty to every illegal alien that can prove they vote for a Republican in November.
4: And give them like $3,000.
19: No, just amnesty.
4: Oh, okay. Hey, it's a sound idea.
19: I mean, because the Democrats have been telling us that illegal aliens don't vote, so they shouldn't care.
4: Right.
19: About the proposal.
4: Well, I mean, I don't know if you remember this, but like, forever, we have accused Democrats of giving out government goodies to buy votes. Like, you want a new program. Yeah. You're giving away Obamacare to get some votes.
19: It's where I came up with the free money.
4: Right. And then, like, instead, we just, like, jumped the line and we're like, okay, here's the deal. We won't even bother to create a government program as pretense. We'll just give you money. To which we should just be like, that's dumb. Like, what are you doing? And the funny thing about it, if you spend $1.3 trillion on handouts of money, that $5,000 is worth like three because of inflation. Because it will just, it's like pouring gas on a fire. Like, the Federal Reserve just increased interest rates because it's combating inflationary pressure. Congress and the president, Congress controlled by Republicans, and the president can't stop spending, and they want to give away free money.
19: If it's a good idea, why don't we do it now?
4: Because you don't get the votes that way, Matt.
19: Yeah, but you would, right? If
4: like the goodwill vote?
19: Yeah, you that $5,000 courtesy of your fellow Republicans in your district. Vote Republican and you'll get more.
4: Why don't you just do five now and five later?
19: Five now, five later. 10 now, 10 later. Why not 25,000? Who can live on five?
4: Right.
19: I mean, my position has been from the beginning, if the debt doesn't matter, then let's go.
4: Well,
19: let's make it happen. If it doesn't matter, then let's spend it all.
4: This is the reason that I literally just set everything on fire with the column that I dropped, which was I listened to J.D. Vance making it, said, if you disagree with us on a policy, don't give the country to the woke radicals. I started to think about that, and where you and I frequently end back up is we talk about how great the Trump administration has been on immigration policy, immigration
19: Fair.
4: Law enforcement.
19: Fair.
4: And oh my goodness, has been, you get an A plus on that. That has been fantastic.
19: Mm-hmm.
4: And that kind of becomes the anchor, but I'm trying to think of like, I disagree on tariffs. We've talked about this.
19: Permanent tax cuts for the BBB.
4: Yeah, I mean, that was good. Like, I like permanent tax cuts.
19: Yeah, so there's two.
4: There's two. But, like, tariffs, no. Spending, no. The stakes in the 31 private companies, no.
19: No SAVE Act, bad.
4: Right.
19: You know, I mean, you can't get that done. We ran on the idea of eliminating all of these foreign entanglements. We're now in a foreign entanglement.
4: Pretty sucky one.
19: You know, that's driving up gasoline prices, driving up prices in every aspect of our daily lives, keeping inflation high, and to the point that you have to increase the interest rates to try to tamp down inflation.
4: And then things we did like Doge was a good idea.
19: And they didn't do anything with it.
4: And it just kind of... And you've said this, and I think you're right, that in this second term, the swamp has won. And it is frustrating for me to say, and I say it kind of tongue-in-cheek, but I do mean it, you can pick red socialism or blue socialism. There is no, hey, we're going to rein this in. This is out of control. This is going to hurt us. There's nobody that's actually doing that

0: En garde!
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2: Still trying to clear this wreck, 8th Avenue South at the Styx Roundabout. Also an injury crash, Hermitage Avenue at Peabody Street. Another wreck on the south side, 40 westbound at Spessler's Lane. Also in Rutherford County, a crash, 840 westbound at exit 65. Another wreck, Gallatin Pike at McGavick Pike. Nolensville Pike, south of Haywood Lane, a wreck. Also Bell Road at Elm Hill Pike. And another near the airport, 40 westbound just before Briley Parkway. I'm Jay Harper.
3: Ascension St. Thomas is cleared by Medicare after a devastating medicine mix-up that caused at least one patient to become paralyzed. 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
4: 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My name is Matt Murphy. I'm alongside Cameron Smith. 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Coming up in a moment or two, we're going to get into nincompoops in the news. I have a video edition. I don't know if you have to do anything different in there, Jackson, but I have a video edition of nincompoops in the news today. Don't shake your head at me.
5: Not allowed by the bylaws.
4: Where are the bylaws? Up your butt? I was just... by the way, you got a compliment on a bumper that you played earlier, and I don't know what bumper it was, but people were asking me in here what bumper it is, so I don't know. Jackson's, he's got it going on in there in the studio. He's sad because he has no Ken Weaver to talk with today, but Joan Jones is back at Southern Command. She's handling the news duties, and hopefully Ken will be back tomorrow. All right, do I want to go to Mike in Old Hickory, a guy that wants to talk about bestiality, or James? Eric, you're the big winner. What's up?
6: Hey, I'm the FBI. I think you're wrong on this conviction thing. Their application asks for all kinds of information about different topics. One of those exclusions was, have you ever stolen from an employer? If you said yes, in 2013 I stole 10 envelopes and stamps and sent out flyers for a party I was having for my friends, and that excludes you. And so they said, no, that won't automatically exclude you. It doesn't require a conviction. So that's number one. Number two, on this deficit, we owe like $40 trillion.

0: there's, if there are 339 million people.
1: Hold on. Hold on a second. Before we get to that, I need to go back to the other piece. So
0: I don't think it requires a conviction.
1: So,
0: L, I ask, have you ever used illicit drugs, illegal drugs? Yes, you have to tell who, what, when, where, how, how, with whom.
1: And have you ever had sex with it? Have you had had sex with an animal?
2: Right.
0: Right. And I'm not saying that should or shouldn't
1: if
0: be.
1: You're not, if there's no official record of that anywhere,
2: and you just
1: and you're dumb enough to say yes, then you don't need to be
0: under oath. You're under oath subject to polygraph. You're under oath subject to polygraph.
1: How many of those people can there possibly be, Eric? I mean, honestly, how many people? No. Serious question. It just imagine. And I want an answer. How many people have no actual conviction, but have had some trafficking situation that has come up where they have to honestly answer yes, but there's a legitimate reason why they,
0: that's ridiculous. I agree with you on that. 100%.
1: But yes, your point is well taken that it might not take a conviction, but at the same time, they have to answer truthfully under oath. I got you.
0: And they follow up. I mean, they follow up on all of that. So if you stole envelopes from your employer 10 years ago, you know, you were automatically excluded. Just
1: or if you ever let your dog lick you on the lips after eating peanut butter.
2: I was just saying. That's,
0: I'm not taking up for bestiality. That was stupid.
2: It seems like he might be a little.
0: I'll tell you what. 40 trillion, and if there are 339 million people in the United States, that's $117,000 per head we owe. Typical family of four would owe $468,000.
1: A lot of money.
0: Listen to this. You know, the first Gulf War, all borrowed, not a penny paid back. Second and third Gulf Wars, if you count the insurgency, the 20-year war in Afghanistan, deficit spending, the current spending on Iran, deficit spending. We haven't paid a penny back since the first Gulf War with George H. Bush. I mean, it's outrageous. If you go look at deficit spending, not a penny of that has been paid back. We're still paying interest on it. And that goes back how many years? 30? 40?
2: Yeah, so 30? We're just saying it's not serious. They're not going to pay it back. So what do we do about it?
0: It'll collapse us one day.
1: We'll collapse. And my point has been, and it's a little nuanced, and thank you, Eric, because I've got news I've got to get to. I appreciate the conversation. Call again. We will not cease to be a country. We will become a socialist country.
2: Right.
1: The socialist will use our debt against us to convince dumb people that the free market system failed us, and they will blame the corporations, and they will seize the assets of the corporations and turn to a pseudo-fascism that will eventually roll into socialism.
2: Yeah.
1: Do I have this right?
2: Yeah.
1: I think I have this
2: right. You've said that, and I actually wrote a column to that end, that the road to socialism goes through the debt.
1: Mm-hmm.
2: It just does.
1: It does, because, I mean, that it is in their mind, despite the fact that it's the government doing it, not the free market, the government will blame the free market in order to achieve their goals, which is ultimately more power and control through government. It's 34 after the hour on Super Talk.
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4: WTN. I'm Joan Jones with your top stories. Ascension St. Thomas Midtown has been cleared now of its immediate jeopardy status. The hospital had been in danger of losing its Medicare funding after a medication mix-up that left at least one woman paralyzed. She and three others awaiting surgery were administered potassium phosphate instead of an anesthesia. Well, now Ascension St. Thomas says it has completed corrective measures and its status with Medicare has been restored. The hospital hasn't revealed the conditions of those who were harmed by that mix-up. Funeral services taking place today for the man who was shot and killed by a stray bullet in Antioch. That bullet piercing the outside wall of the Sam's Club where Paris Carlock was stocking store shelves.
5: Police are searching for the person responsible for pulling the trigger that led to a bullet going down the street, hitting and killing Paris.

0: Harlock was only 55 years old when this happened. He was working inside Sam's Club on September 6th here in South Nashville when a bullet fired down the street, traveled through a wall, and killed him.
1: Channel 4's Joylyn Bukovac. So far, police have not been able to identify that shooter. Three people charged for a huge fraud operation that was linked to homelessness in Los Angeles. Scott Turner is the Secretary of Housing and Urban Development.
2: While homelessness funding tripled in L.A. over the past decade, homelessness has doubled. And when you dig deeper, we found out why. LASA, the largest recipient of homeless funding in the nation, is riddled with fraud, waste, and abuse.
1: One of the accused is 48-year-old Lakia Malone. She's accused of taking more than $180,000 in bribes and kickbacks for signing up ghost participants, providing referrals essentially for people who weren't actually homeless to a nonprofit homeless housing facility. The taxpayer money that she allegedly stole went to luxury vacations, expensive cars, and properties across California. And Ford recalling hundreds of thousands of F-150 pickup trucks.
3: Ford's recall covers over 223,000 2023 to 27 F-150s, for which the National Highway Traffic Safety Administration says front fuel tank straps may not have been properly secured to the vehicle's frame during assembly, leading to the possibility the tank could become detached and fuel could be lost, potentially causing a fire and road hazards for the driver and others. Ford estimates that about 1% of the recalled vehicles are affected. Owners will be notified by mail later this month for dealer inspection and, if needed, a free repair. Jeff Manosso, Fox News.
1: 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I'm Joan Jones, WTN News.
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5: Still trying to clear this wreck, 8th Avenue South at the 6th Roundabout. Also an injury crash, Hermitage Avenue at Peabody Street. Another wreck on the south side, 40 westbound at Spessler's Lane. Also in Rutherford County, a crash, 840 westbound at exit 65. Another wreck, Gallatin Pike at McGavick Pike. Nolensville Pike, south of Haywood Lane, a wreck. Also Bell Road at Elm Hill Pike. And another near the airport, 40 westbound just before Briley Parkway. I'm Jay.
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7: I'm WSMB4 First Alert Meteorologist Melanie Layden. The extreme heat and humidity continue today. Our feels-like temperatures will be around 105 degrees or hotter. A heat advisory stays in place through Saturday, so please be sure to limit your time outdoors and stay hydrated. Little to no rain is expected through the weekend. Catch a weather update on the free First Alert weather app.
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5: 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Sometimes I play a game. Every so often I'll play a game called The Last Thing Matt Heard Before We Came Back From Break. It's always a fun game. We always do that as an out-of-context game where I just tell you the precise thing that I heard, last thing I heard before I came back from break, and you get to guess what we were talking about. Mm. We will not be playing that game this time.
6: It's a good idea.
5: Because, my goodness gracious, Jackson was inquiring as to whether or not a nincompoop story would be appropriate or inappropriate, and considering the nincompoop stories that we do, I feel like if you have to ask...
7: That's this kinda, one's really bad.
5: That's kind of your answer. I mean,
7: go look at the front page of the Smoking Gun.
5: Y'all, yesterday we did two separate stories about people pooping themselves on the same nincompoop day. Did you see this runner in Australia? Jackson almost won with this story.
7: Yeah.
5: There's a little dispute as to whether or not he won. I think.
7: Oh, I'm not doing this. I just read more of it. Oh, God. Oh, God. Oh, sweet Lord. These people need God. Go look at it, Matt.
5: I don't want to. Okay.
7: Go.
5: All right, hold on. I'll go look. All right, it's you know what? While I'm looking, you know what we could probably do? While Dave's hanging out there, Mike's hanging out there, just go ahead and hit the sounder. We'll just play a little

0: Those aren't nincompoops, Jackson. I think that's a good call by you.
1: Those are sick individuals.
0: Those are sick people. And
1: no, I need you to read more of it.
0: Domestic dispute. 4 years? He wanted to stop. Oh, no. Cameras? Oh, boy.
1: Yeesh. Find God.
0: Oh, Lord. Oh, y'all know what the news is. Joan Jones has been delivering the headlines. Matt Murphy opines on said same. It is time to look all across the great state of Tennessee, all across these 50 United States of America.
1: Nay the globe.
0: Good for you. Giving an old weaver try. Nay the globe. And we find the nincompoops where they live and where they breathe. Jackson, I'm going to give you yesterday. I'm giving you yesterday out of a sense of kindness because you and I had a fight yesterday. And we're over it now. But that's okay. We won't get into it. Well, is it a fight? It's a pleasant disagreement amongst colleagues. But you will you'll achieve. So you got two victories. And also, I know you're going to lose today. So it's all good with
1: me. Yeah, I don't really have much today because I'm not doing that.
0: No, you can't do that. I don't think you should do that one.
1: I don't think that should be read anywhere.
0: I don't think that should be promoted, read, and I do not believe that there aren't. I mean, I don't. Nincompoops, the reason that we don't let people die in nincompoops is because it is designed to be a way to kind of release from the trials and tribulations of your workday.
1: And death would be preferable to what I just read.
0: Yeah. Yeah. Cameron is confused.
2: I'm so just like, I'm not reading what
1: I'll send you the link, Cameron.
2: No, do not do that to me. After hearing you guys, I don't need to see that.
0: You want me just to give the headline? This is not an incomplete story. The headline is Mom and a Son Arrested for Family Affair.
2: Yeah.
0: And it goes quickly downhill from there. And I'm talking downhill to the seventh level of hell from there. So that's
1: they're not going to be in the FBI.
2: Yeah. Especially if there's a dog in that restaurant.
0: That might be the funniest thing you've ever seen. All we're saying is they're not going to be in the FBI.
2: Well, we just have to clarify that because that seemed confusing to some folks. Which I just don't. I just can't imagine the way that he's got to be my nincompoop.
0: No, here's I'm not the smartest guy on planet Earth. I don't claim to be. I'm just a schmuck with a microphone. But here's the thing. You're John Kennedy. You asked me the question, and you know what I say? You know, Senator, it's an excellent point that you bring up. The idea behind this was to prevent potential victims from being able to serve in the Federal Bureau of Investigation. But I've decided that we're going to go back and take a relook at some of the verbiage that we've used in the changes in some of these rules and regulations. And that's one of the pieces that I'm going to look at strenuously. And I'm going to get back to you with some of those revisions. Thank you.
2: Yes. And you just killed it with a lot of words.
0: Yeah. And said, we're relooking at it. I don't know. Very odd. All right, Jackson, pick our batting order, please, sir.
1: Well, quickly, people are asking for the link to that story, where it is. We have some sick individuals in the listening audience.
0: You know, go to Smoking Gun. Go to Smoking Gun.
1: Smoking Gun on
0: SmokingGun.com. Just Google Smoking Gun.
1: And it's the front page.
0: And it's the top story, and you have been warned not to do it.
1: And it is so graphic and so...
0: You've been warned not to do it.
1: Whew.
0: Don't do it. Don't. Jackson, what's our order?
1: Williams, Weaver, or Murphy.
0: Smith
1: up the rear.
0: Mm. You're not getting into the FBI either. Well, no, I think that's... Never mind.
1: That was discrimination.
0: Just never mind. Jackson... Take it away.
1: Naked man arrested after allegedly threatening family and plowing into police. Ooh. A man was taken into custody in Oklahoma City following an armed disturbance and pursuit involving damaged police vehicles. Authorities identified the suspect as Johnny Kemp. Officers were initially dispatched to a resident after receiving reports that an armed individual was making threats against his relatives. Kemp subsequently fled the scene in a pickup truck.
0: It always gets me.
1: While attempting to escape in the pickup truck, Kemp struck multiple police vehicles. He persisted in driving, striking additional vehicles before colliding with a shipping container located on the premises.
0: Nice.
1: Officers apprehended Kemp while he was entirely unclothed. He is currently being held on a wide array of criminal counts.
0: You get naked in jail. That's a toughie.
2: It is.
0: That's so they tell me. A little audio video here, Jackson, for my nincompoops in the news. I'm just going to play a portion of this for you. This comes to us from a good friend online.
3: You know how many states make up the United States?
4: 50.
3: You know what the capital is? United States?
4: Harrisburg. Oh, is there a capital in the U.S.?
3: You tell me.
4: No.
3: Do you know what century we're in?
4: No.
3: How many make up one dozen?
4: Wait, what?
3: How many make up one dozen?
4: How many make up one dozen? How many what?
3: Like, how many eggs are in one dozen?
4: 10.
3: Yes. Know what the third month of each year is?
4: February.
3: Yes. Do you know what's your country's border to the U.S.?
4: What country's border the U.S.?
3: Border.
0: Yeah, what countries?
4: Canada?
3: Yeah, and what?
0: Okay.
4: Russia?
3: Yes. Close. How many moons does the Earth have?
0: How many moons?
4: Six.
0: Six?
3: Yes. Okay. How many states make up the United States?
4: Six.
3: Yes.
0: The dude's wearing a graduation outfit.
5: 24?
3: Do you know how many seasons there are?
4: 12. I don't know. 12?
3: Yes. What language do the people in Idaho speak?
4: Potato.
1: Okay, that was funny.
3: Wait, what language?
4: I don't know. The first thing that came to mind was potatoes.
0: Potatoes.
3: Three states make up the United States. Guess a number if you don't know.
5: Five.
3: Yes. What continent are we on right now?
6: What continent? I think like North Africa.
3: What's 3 times 3 times 3?
5: 18.
3: Yes.
5: How many states?
0: You know, it just keeps going. This is a gentleman. The name of his little TikTok side or YouTube side or Instagram side is called Boar Cure. And he goes around and he demonstrates how big a idiots the American youth truly is. And I know that we have a lot of smart American youths that listen to this radio show and are in Tennessee, but we got some dunderheads too, boy. Yes, Jackson.
1: Now, I'm not the smartest fella.
0: Yeah?
1: But I know we're on the continent of South America.
0: Okay.
1: And that we border Canada and Chile.
0: Who doesn't like a good border of Chile?
1: I love chilies.
0: Ah, Chile. Well, Chile's lost me. You know when?
1: When they got rid of that nasty fish steak?
0: Tuna steak, yeah. No, Jackson, what's 3 times 3 times 3?
1: 27.
0: Quick, too.
2: You should have just gone with 18.
0: Good for you, Jackson. I could have done 3 more minutes of that, but I think we get the entire point. Those individuals that answered these questions are my nincompoops in the news, and it's just an embarrassment. Cameron, your nincompoops?
2: My nincompoop is Kash Patel. I've literally just been staring at this from a transcript standpoint. So instead of just recounting it, I'm just going to do the exchange dramatically read.
0: Okay.
2: You don't need to go live.
0: All right.
2: What about bestiality? Kennedy said. It's automatically disqualified any individual who participated on either side of it. Either side of what? The bestiality? Yes. So you disqualified the animal. Well, we have great canines, but we're not going to disqualify them.
0: So they're exempt.
2: Yeah, they're exempt. I'm trying to understand why you did this, and I understand the game. People try to make you look bad. We do the same thing when the other party's in office. Why would you even get into bestiality? We're not into bestiality. Thanks for the clarification.
0: Oh, dear.
2: I know you're not, but you changed the qualifications and mentioned bestiality. If Joe participated in bestiality, not as the animal, but as the human, don't you think he ought to be disqualified? If he voluntarily did it, sure. But if he was trafficked into it, How do you involuntarily do it? In a lot of these cases, blah, blah, blah, they traffic you for degrading acts of all kinds. And some of these individuals who would go on to be law enforcement, who qualified to be law enforcement officers and later applied to the FBI, they're tough. And it just gets worse and worse and worse.
0: And it goes downhill from there.
2: It does. And that just has to be my nincompoop, because anybody worth their salt should know that you should just be like, no.
0: Naked dude hitting shipping containers, morons on the streets of America answering questions that every American should know, or Cash Patel. Those are your choices for nincompoops in the news. Supertalk 99.7. WTN. Vote early, vote often. You can vote on the YouTube chat, or you can also vote by sending in your winner, 615-737-9986. 615-737-9986. Also, Cash Patel, we're getting to those Epstein files before you know it.
2: It'll happen.
0: You know, it's on the way. All right, one more hour to go on Supertalk 99.7 WT, and we'll continue to discuss the issues involving Donald Trump's suggestion that we ought to get ourselves $5,000 in free money, free money, free money. Also, I will ask the question, what is feminism? Because I'm not really sure I know anymore. I thought women's liberation involved nakedness on some level. But apparently, liberal women are very upset at Sydney Sweeney. That's coming up next. Supertalk 99.7.
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1: We have a crash 40 westbound just before Bryanlee Parkway at exit 215 near the airport. 40 eastbound at exit 232 in Wilson County, we have an injury crash. 840 westbound at exit 65 in Rutherford County is still trying to clear that crash. Also, Bell Road at Elm Hill Pike, an accident. Hermitage Avenue at Peabody Street, that's an injury wreck. And on the south side, 40 westbound at Fessler's Lane, a wreck. I'm Jay Harp.
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4: Ascension St. Thomas is cleared by Medicare after a devastating medicine mix-up that caused at least one patient to become paralyzed. 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
4: I'm Joan Jones with your top stories. Ascension St. Thomas Midtown has been cleared now of its immediate jeopardy status. The hospital had been in danger of losing its Medicare funding after a medication mix-up that left at least one woman paralyzed. She and three others awaiting surgery were administered potassium phosphate instead of an anesthesia. Well, now Ascension St. Thomas says it has completed corrective measures and its status with Medicare has been restored. The hospital hasn't revealed the conditions of those who were harmed by that mix-up. Funeral services taking place today for the man who was shot and killed by a stray bullet in Antioch. That bullet piercing the outside wall of the Sam's Club where Paris Carlock was stocking store shelves.
5: Police are searching for the person responsible for pulling the trigger that led to a bullet going down the street, hitting and killing Paris. Paris Carlock was only 55 years old when this happened. He was working inside Sam's Club on September 6th here in South Nashville when a bullet fired down the street, traveled through a wall, and killed him.
4: Channel 4's Joylyn Bukovac. So far, police have not been able to identify that shooter. Three people charged for a huge fraud operation that was linked to homelessness in Los Angeles. Scott Turner is the Secretary of Housing and Urban Development.
6: While homelessness funding tripled in L.A. over the past decade, homelessness has doubled. And when you dig deeper, we found out why. LASA, the largest recipient of homeless funding in the nation, is riddled with fraud, waste, and abuse.
4: One of the accused is 48-year-old Lakia Malone. She's accused of taking more than $180,000 in bribes and kickbacks for signing up ghost participants, providing referrals essentially for people who weren't actually homeless to a nonprofit homeless housing facility. The taxpayer money that she allegedly stole went to luxury vacations, expensive cars, and properties across California. And Ford recalling hundreds of thousands of F-150 pickup trucks.
7: Ford's recall covers over 223,000 2023 to 27 F-150s, for which the National Highway Traffic Safety Administration says front fuel tank straps may not have been properly secured to the vehicle's frame during assembly, leading to the possibility the tank could become detached and fuel could be lost, potentially causing a fire and road hazards for the driver and others. Ford estimates that about 1% of the recalled vehicles are affected. Owners will be notified by mail later this month for dealer inspection and, if needed, a free repair. Jeff Manasso, Fox News.
4: 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I'm Joan Jones, WTN News.
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1: We have a crash 40 westbound just before Bryan-Lee Parkway at exit 215 near the airport. 40 eastbound at exit 232 in Wilson County, we have an injury crash. 840 westbound at exit 65 in Rutherford County is still trying to clear that crash. Also, Bell Road at Elm Hill Pike, an accident. Hermitage Avenue at Peabody Street, that's an injury wreck. And on the south side, 40 westbound at Fessler's Lane, a wreck. I'm Jay Harper.
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13: I'm WSMB4 First Alert Meteorologist Melanie Layden. The extreme heat and humidity continue today. Our feels like temperatures will be around 105 degrees or hotter. A heat advisory stays in place through Saturday, so please be sure to limit your time outdoors and stay hydrated. Little to no rain is expected through the weekend. Catch a weather update on the free First Alert weather app.
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14: 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Hello, my name is Matt Murphy. This is the Matt Murphy Radio Show. Final hour of the day. Cameron Smith is with us, discussing a number of news items to include what is feminism. I don't think I understand feminism anymore. I don't think that Scott Bessent believes his own testimony. We'll ask Cameron about that. No Ride on Red proposal should be dead, but it's not because they can't admit. Politicians have a difficult time admitting that they jumped the gun on anything. And the Metro Council is not about to admit that. That's coming up today. And I'm bored about AI talk. You know, I said this at the beginning of the show, and you've dedicated some column space and some thought to artificial intelligence.
15: Yeah.
14: I've become bored by this AI is going to destroy us all. I've realized that now that Trump has laid out where he is on it, the liberals now understand where they are on it. So Trump is like, it's all a big hoax. It's fine. Everything's going to be hunky-dory here. Nothing to see. And so suddenly the liberals are like, we're all going to die. And now that the media is on top of it, I'm like, I've heard this before. I was thinking about this last night. It's like, I've heard this before. I feel like it is a
15: recycled narrative that's just, I mean,
14: it's climate change, it's SARS, it's COVID, it's, I mean,
15: it is
14: nuclear destruction.
15: AI powerful. Is it disruptive? Sure, sure. But like, you can unplug it too.
14: Yeah, it's going to be all right.
15: Like, but what if it gets into the robots? I'm like, okay, then we should probably talk about it. But have you seen the robots?
14: And the robots can get knocked over.
15: They're like crashing into walls at this point. They're not the Terminator.
14: Did you see the robot races out in China? Was it in China?
15: Yes.
14: That's pretty, where they don't stop and they right. just run right into the wall.
15: Right.
14: I'm like, yeah, one of them,
15: that's going to kill us right yeah. there. What's it going to do? Run into all of us? I mean, like, come on.
14: It just, it gets to the point of silliness where everybody is doom, it's gloom. And it's because, I mean, it's the old saying, I started the show with this monologue. If it bleeds, it leads. What does that mean? That was an old newspaper term for if there's a story about blood and guts, that's going to be the first story that we do. It's top of the fold or it's the first out of the gate. Why? Because people are interested in it. People like to hear about it. Whatever you think about humanity, humanity likes to hear about true crime crap.
15: Yeah, and look, a lot of us grew up on things like Star Trek. And my mm-hmm. dad, like, we didn't have cable TV. We had, like, five shows, like X-Files, Star Trek, that we would watch. And I remember Locutus of Borg, when Patrick Stewart became part of the Borg that assimilated. Resistance is futile.
14: Mm-hmm.
15: This
14: mm-hmm.
15: is where we've heard this before. It's like AI is going to be like the Borg and it's going to take over all of us and enslave us and be our overlords. And like maybe, but when the people who are saying the sky is falling are giving it a 10% chance of destroying humanity, I'm like, that's Chicken Little, folks. There are things we need to address. But ask me what I think is worse. Innovators and people trying to figure this out, figuring it out. Or people who know nothing about the thing trying to regulate it.
14: Well, I was listening to Chris Hand yesterday, or I think it was yesterday, and he brought up the good point that at this stage, some within the AI game seem to be ready, willing, and able to pull the rope ladders up.
15: Ah, funny.
14: And it's interesting that they're ready to do that. OpenAI and ChatGPT and Anthropic and all of these other, not all of them, there's only like a handful of them. Oh, suddenly they want the government to assist them in preventing any other company from advancing their own AI technology. Interesting.
15: Isn't that interesting? It's like a fish saying, don't throw me in the water.
14: It's like McDonald's saying, you know what? We should stop these companies from making other hamburgers.
15: Yeah. And I mean, this happens every time. It's incumbent industries realize they need a competitive moat because they have a product that people are figuring out. And so they're going to make the regulatory burden really expensive.
14: Right.
15: And
14: because they got a jump start on it.
15: Yeah. And I hate to say it, but that's the stuff with this Save College Sports, like the legislation that's going through that have Congress fix all of this. I'm like, oh, wait a minute. Like you've capped agency fees and all that other stuff. You're setting up ways to protect the incumbency and the existing power structure.
14: Mm-hmm.
15: That's what you're doing.
14: So I have not looked into that. Have you looked into it enough to explain it to me?
15: I can't go line for line on it. The idea is, well, there are these questions that we can't figure out and we need. And this is me going against Nick Saban, by the way, who I think is the greatest coach of all time, huge Alabama guy. But he's wrong here. Have you noticed that college football is doing great? Like the Lane Kiffin distractions and things like that are annoying. But guess what?
14: I don't think it's sustainable, though, Cameron.
15: Did you see Texas Ohio State? That was one of the best football games I've ever seen. It was awesome.
14: I understand. It's the best college football game money can buy. I don't think it's sustainable, though.
15: What would not be sustainable?
14: You're going to have a few institutions that can maintain that level of spending.
15: Sure.
14: You will have others that will not, and you will have. I mean, the NFL went through this, and the NFL repaired it with
15: salary caps.
14: And the NFL recognized the danger of having six teams every year that can win a Super Bowl and the rest are just going to be also-ran.
15: Sure.
14: How that can damage
15: the
14: product.
15: Agree. That's a thing.
14: Yeah.
15: Did the NFL need Congress to create the salary cap?
14: No.
15: Right. And that's my point.
14: But the problem is there's not a unifying body. The NCAA is a joke. So you're depending on the leagues, the conferences, which have quite different ways of looking at some of this.
15: They do. You know what they all look at first? Money.
14: I agree.
15: And so at the end of the day, this is how markets are just great.
14: If
15: you do any competitive things that make your product less valuable, then you pay for it, literally. And so these big programs, the 50 millions, like your Texas, Ohio State, Oregon, like those folks, Alabama's right below at like 40, Georgia's up there. Mm-hmm. Like they're going to realize that people can't keep up with them. And they're going to ultimately say, hey, guys, we need to do a salary cap or something because we want it to be interesting for the fans. But I think the fans are, I mean, Indiana won a national championship. Like, the fans like this sort of like.
14: Yeah, they want. Well, they won a national championship because Mark Cuban was willing to spend the money, but they, I mean, and good coaching and all of the rest of it.
15: But five stars, right? I mean, like the ones that were on there. Now we'll see this year if they can repeat. I think that's going to
14: look pretty good
15: harder.
14: So far,
15: right? But I mean, my point is, whenever we're like, you know, who could really help us solve this problem, and your answer is Congress, you should be like, oh, what?
14: I'm from the government and I'm here to help. Yeah,
15: it is a terrible idea.
14: I get it now. I get it. There needs to be a unifying body that brings all of the players together to hammer out basic rules of how we're going to proceed and who is involved. Should it be 130 something teams now, or should it be limited to the top 64, or should it be? I don't know the answer to all of that. I do understand the product is, frankly, as good as it's been. I mean, I feel that way, and I think that the ability to move has actually leveled a playing field while the money. So they're kind of balancing one another right now. I mean, there's a lot of money involved. And, you know, who gets, you know, the consumer kind of gets screwed because if you looked at college football tickets lately, they're kind of like NFL tickets now.
15: Yep.
14: The pricing is going up. But the ability for the players to move about the country and get their time to shine has kind of balanced the money factor, right? Because they want playing time and you can't, the money's not unlimited. You can't buy all the good players.
15: Right.
14: So it's balanced now. I just worry about where it's going to be in 5 years.
15: Sure. And I think the sponsors, the folks that the networks, the folks that are buying the product, this is functionally entertainment, right?
14: Mm-hmm.
15: And it's a product you're putting on the field. And the folks that are buying and putting up all the dollars for that, this is how it's weird for me in 2026 to have to explain how free markets work to folks. But like, the idea is they'll send the price signal. If your product's not as valuable, if people don't want to sponsor it because it's no fun because Ohio State wins everything or Texas wins everything, then guess what? You'll learn. You will adapt. You will change, and you will do it quickly as opposed to waiting for a government bureaucracy. And so that's where I just think it's kind of silly to say, government, fix it for us. Like, we can't figure it out. Help us, please. No, figure it out. I mean, it is an interesting product. We have drama. We have entertainment. We have sponsorships out the yin yang. And you know who's making a lot more money than they used to? Players.
14: No, sure. But at some, once again, I just go back to it. At some point, if you're going to pay the players this amount of money, then the leagues themselves, they could solve a lot of this issue by determining that the players are actually what we all know them to be, and that is employees. And they don't want to do that because they don't want collective bargaining, because they fear the collective bargaining powers
15: that
14: the players have in the NFL and the Major League Baseball ranks and all of that. At the same time, I think if you have that, you counterbalance that with some form of salary caps, and you can get contracts. At that point, you can insist on, you know, so you can limit the amount of movement. You know, if you sign a 3-year contract, then you're on for 3 years. You sign a 5-year contract, you're on for 5 years. In the meantime, I asked a question about what is feminism nowadays, because I don't think I know anymore. And I think Angela wants to try to answer this question.
15: Can you give me some context on this before we get to Angela? Like, what is this, the Sydney Sweeney thing?
14: Yes. So it is considered the height of empowering women to go out and support a woman who claims that she was mentally psychotic for killing her 3 children. So we're going to support that.
15: Right.
14: We're going to be there for her. We're going to call her a champion. But when Sydney Sweeney comes out with an ad where she's naked, she's the devil. And I thought a part of women empowerment was an ability for women to embrace their bodies and to say it's okay to appreciate your body.
15: Yeah, you're wrong, Matt. I'm going to explain all this in one word: jealousy. I mean, I'll just stick it out there. Like, if you don't like that, we get this all the time. Like, Sophie Cunningham's, she's sexualized basketball. Basketball is freaking entertainment.
14: Right.
15: And if somebody's good looking and that's part of the entertainment, that doesn't hurt anything. We need to just get over that and this idea. If men could sexualize football and women were like coming in droves, they would.
14: I just, I thought about this last night, and it's exactly what you're saying, that if Sydney Sweeney was Lizzo, they would be applauding her.
15: Affirmation.
14: Oh, my goodness gracious. Now, you're going to have to build a different basketball goal to get her to sit on it because it's got to be a little bit bigger. But one way or the other, they would celebrate those moments.
15: Right.
14: Because it's, oh, she's not afraid of her body and who she is. But because it's Sydney Sweeney, and Sydney Sweeney has indicated that she might just be kind of a moderate, maybe even slightly right of center. Can't have all of that.
15: Yeah, and this to me is just the silliness of our culture. Like, and this goes back to the liberals who deny biology. Like, this is their thing. They act like biology that's been around since we've existed, it no longer applies to them. And the idea, think about it. Men, if they could sexualize the sports that they play, they would. But they can't because women aren't driven that way. Women aren't like, well, you know what? That football player, he took his shirt off, which they do all the time. And they're ripped and jacked. And you know what? Nobody cares.
14: Nobody cares. Angela cares, and she's with us with a thought on feminism. Hello, Angela. The floor is yours. How are you?
12: Good afternoon, gentlemen. Thank you for taking my call.
14: Of course.
12: Sir, I actually agree with you. I am the only daughter of an only daughter of an only daughter, and I've tried to raise two strong daughters with the idea that you can do whatever you want as long as you don't harm anyone else. And I think that's our issue. As long as you're not harming anyone, I don't care if she takes her clothes off because it doesn't affect me in the least. Miss Clancy does affect me because she harmed her kids.
14: Yep.
12: But for feminism, we should support each other as long as we don't harm each other. And I think that's where we've gone down a rabbit hole. I don't care what any other woman does as long as you don't harm other people. And this doesn't harm. If you're so worried about your husband going after Sydney Sweeney, both you and your husband need a reality check because she's not interested in him.
15: Yeah, that's fair.
14: That's, yeah, 100% fair.
15: But
14: a great call, Angela.
15: Yeah, absolutely. I mean, what opportunities are foreclosed by Sydney Sweeney doing an ad? The Williams sisters on the Superdoc text line, Williams sisters posed nude. Like,
14: well, and
15: who cares?
14: And this was an obvious thing. So, you know, The View comes out, these hags come out and they are against it. And I don't watch The View. I see clips of them on social media platforms, but they come out so the same women that bent over backwards to defend the idea that Lindsay Clancy was not to be held responsible for the crimes that she committed against her three children because of psychosis and all of these things, those same women bend over backwards to criticize and condemn Sydney Sweeney for having the audacity doing an ad where she's naked with, you know, strategically placed footballs or strategically placed basketballs or whatever. And when it was pointed out to them, wait a minute. And then I think Sydney Sweeney said it. Like, what about ESPN, the magazine came out with a body. They had a body issue every year. It was their answer to the Sports Illustrated swimsuit issue where there were naked women and
15: athletes.
14: Men. There were naked athletes with strategically placed footballs and basketballs and whatever. What's the difference? Oh, well, the response is literally, well, they're athletes. That's different.
15: So if Sydney Sweeney actually played a sport, then it's totally cool?
14: Or if Sophie Cunningham does it, it's totally cool?
15: But it's not for Sophie Cunningham.
14: But it's not for Sophie Cunningham because we hate her.
15: Right.
14: Because she had the audacity to say, I don't want men playing in a women's basketball league.
15: So what I'm learning is I just need to be like, shut up. Like, stop.
14: Yes.
15: Because nobody cares about you. But for too long, and this is where I will give a lot of credit to Trump, that he emboldened Republicans, conservatives, right of center folks to basically push back and just say, no, this is dumb. We're not going to play your cultural games anymore. I don't need to virtue signal about climate change when I'm eating my hamburger.
14: Right.
15: Like, that's weird.
14: Right.
15: Stop it. And we can say that now. And we don't have to just be silent and ashamed.
14: 25 after the hour. SuperTalk 99.7 WTN. 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
0: 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The same issues you're talking about at the kitchen table, we're talking about here. 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
1: We have a stalled vehicle out in Wilson County on I-40 eastbound right before exit 232, and it's blocking things a bit. Music Square West at Division Street. We have a crash there. It's an injury accident. Also, another injury crash in North Nashville. Brick Church Pike at Briley Parkway. And also an old Hickory wreck, Old Hickory Boulevard at Hadley Avenue. I'm Jay Harper.
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2: WTN. Joan Jones with your top stories. Ascension St. Thomas Midtown has been cleared now of its immediate jeopardy status. The hospital had been in danger of losing its Medicare funding after a medication mix-up that left at least one woman paralyzed. She and three others awaiting surgery were administered potassium phosphate instead of an anesthesia. Well, now Ascension St. Thomas says it has completed corrective measures and its status with Medicare has been restored. The hospital hasn't revealed the conditions of those who were harmed by that mix-up. Funeral services taking place today for the man who was shot and killed by a stray bullet in Antioch. That bullet piercing the outside wall of the Sam's Club where Paris Carlock was stocking store shelves.
3: Police are searching for the person responsible for pulling the trigger that led to a bullet going down the street, hitting and killing.

0: Harlock was only 55 years old when this happened. He was working inside Sam's Club on September 6th here in South Nashville when a bullet fired down the street, traveled through a wall, and killed him.
1: Channel 4's Joylyn Bukovac. So far, police have not been able to identify that shooter. Three people charged for a huge fraud operation that was linked to homelessness in Los Angeles. Scott Turner is the Secretary of Housing and Urban Development.
2: While homelessness funding tripled in L.A. over the past decade, homelessness has doubled. And when you dig deeper, we found out why. LASA, the largest recipient of homeless funding in the nation, is riddled with fraud, waste, and abuse.
1: One of the accused is 48-year-old Lakia Malone. She's accused of taking more than $180,000 in bribes and kickbacks for signing up ghost participants, providing referrals essentially for people who weren't actually homeless to a nonprofit homeless housing facility. The taxpayer money that she allegedly stole went to luxury vacations, expensive cars, and properties across California. And Ford recalling hundreds of thousands of F-150 pickup trucks.
3: Ford's recall covers over 223,000 2023 to 27 F-150s, for which the National Highway Traffic Safety Administration says front fuel tank straps may not have been properly secured to the vehicle's frame during assembly, leading to the possibility the tank could become detached and fuel could be lost, potentially causing a fire and road hazards for the driver and others. Ford estimates that about 1% of the recalled vehicles are affected. Owners will be notified by mail later this month for dealer inspection and, if needed, a free repair. Jeff Manosso, Fox News.
1: 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I'm Joan Jones, WTN News.
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6: We have a stalled vehicle out in Wilson County on I-40 eastbound right before exit 232, and it's blocking things a bit. Music Square West at Division Street. We have a crash there. It's an injury accident. Also, another injury crash in North Nashville. Brick Church Pike at Briley Parkway. And also an old Hickory wreck, Old Hickory Boulevard at Hadley Avenue. I'm Jay Harper.
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7: I'm WSMV4 First Alert Meteorologist Melanie Layden. The extreme heat and humidity continue today. Our feels like temperatures will be around 105 degrees or hotter. A heat advisory stays in place through Saturday, so please be sure to limit your time outdoors and stay hydrated. Little to no rain is expected through the weekend. Catch a weather update on the free First Alert Weather app.
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1: Super Talk 99.7 WTN. I was going to talk about the Ride on Red proposal with Cameron, but are we in agreement that, I mean, they can only point to news outlets have gotten to the point where they think maybe one person in Nashville, Tennessee has been killed due to someone inadvertently taking a right on red.
2: It is a solution in search of a problem.
1: That's exact. But you know as well as I do, when government gets their meat hooks on an issue, they're not going to let go.
2: We got to save you. That's right. We got to save you from those right hand on red turners.
1: And you say, well, yeah, but if we save one life.
2: How many do you want to die, Matt? How many deaths are acceptable to you?
1: I don't want anybody to die, but guess what? Everyone's going to die.
2: Right.
1: All of you are going to die.
2: We have to price acceptable risk. That's what insurance companies do, is they say, what's the likelihood that you're going to get in a wreck as opposed to you? Now, the way we could do it is just act like nobody will ever get into wrecks. But, like, this is the silliness that we do time and time again. You have to stop playing the game.
1: And everything about life is a risk-reward proposition, right?
2: Yes.
1: It's all about a risk-reward proposition. Let's go to Gail, who wants to talk about Sydney Sweeney. Hey, Gail.
3: Hello there. How are you?
1: I'm doing well, Gail. I hope you are.
3: Yes, and I wanted to comment on the feminism, if I can.
1: Sure.
3: Okay. The young mother that was on before, I agree with everything that she said, but I did not agree with one about the Clancy. But I wanted to tell you my thought on the feminism is that's a woman who was born a girl, embraces her feminism the way God intended. And as for the Clancy, I understand, you know, you don't hurt others. Postpartum depression is a real mental issue, usually with mothers that give birth. And I know for a fact, because I went through it with my granddaughter-in-law, and when she had little Oakley for 2 years, she was never allowed to be alone with that child because she had postpartum depression. And my grandson refused a midnight shift with his job because he had to be home with her at night, and they lived with me. And you can Google this, and I hope you do. I'm actually from Florida. So 20 to 30 years ago, there was a couple in the upper state part of Florida, in the rural part, don't ask me what city, and they had 9 children back to back. The oldest one, I think, was 11 or 12 the most, and the youngest one was a baby or a toddler. She went through postpartum depression with the last one. And when her husband went to work one day, when he came home, she had drowned all 9 children. They didn't put her in jail. She's in a mental institution because of postpartum depression. And the town got together and helped him bury his 9 children. So I just want people to know, and I didn't watch the trial, but if in fact she does have that, she doesn't belong in jail. She belongs in a mental institution, and then she's going to have to contend with murdering her children. So that's all I have to say.
1: Thank you, Gail, for the call. I don't know about the nature of the story that you're relating. I know the Andrea Yates story is very similar to the one that you just related. Andrea Yates was a mother of 5. She had expressed postpartum depression and psychosis, I think, after her 3rd child. It was advised for Andrea, and I think his name was Robert Yates, not to have any further children. They had 2 other children. The warning signs were there. She expressed she verbalized some of these desires, and he goes to work one day and she drowned her children.
2: Yeah, it's awful.
1: It's horrible. And And I understand that psychosis is real. I understand that postpartum depression is real. I do. I also understand that you can still be found liable for the death of your children and guilty beyond a reasonable doubt. And you can be found to be mentally competent enough to understand the consequences of your wrongdoing and the illegality of your wrongdoing. Both of those things can be true. And it is also true that as we recognize postpartum depression and postpartum psychosis, and I suppose that there's a distinction there. I've not delved into exactly what the distinctions are. It's my understanding that the psychosis is just an elevated level of some form of mental impairment. If we recognize that these things are real and they happen to women all the time, then it's also important to note that those women that go through that don't kill their babies.
2: Right.
1: More often than not.
2: Yeah. And the whole point is the contrast is the villainy of Sydney Sweeney while
1: right.
2: just every benefit of the doubt to a mom that killed her kids.
1: Every excuse and nobody, under the
2: nobody's
1: sun.
2: Nobody's arguing that she didn't kill them. Like, it's whether she's legally culpable or not. Like, well, she
1: believe
2: killed them.
1: No sane person.
2: Right, right.
1: I mean, there are the TikTok Candaces, as I call them, are out and about, and they want to claim that the husband really did it and he set her up. I don't know if you've seen that conspiracy or not, but it's out there. But to your point, no sane human being, everyone understands that she killed her children.
2: Right.
1: It's a matter of whether or not she understood and can be legally held responsible for the death of the
2: And
1: children.
2: The fact that we're talking about her in the same breath as Sydney Sweeney, like one did an ad campaign, one killed children.
1: Right.
2: Like
1: right.
2: these aren't even, it's just weird.
1: And 3347, I mean, to your point, I'm going to bet, and I don't want to take anything away from Gail's call, but I would bet that Gail is thinking about Andrea Yates when she talked about that Florida situation, because I couldn't find anything either. And I would have remembered if that had happened during the same time. I feel like I would have remembered if a mother had killed her 9 children. But I do remember that Andrea Yates killed her 5 children, so I think we're talking about the same thing. 615-737-9986. You did some sleuthing during the break on the Save Sports Act or whatever it's called.
2: Yeah.
1: So the basic idea is they're trying to create, through government, a level of uniformity across college football, across the country?
2: Yeah.
1: Is that fair?
2: I mean, it is a uniform national regulatory framework for college athletics is what they're doing.
1: Mm.
2: And they're giving the NCAA limited antitrust protection to enforce the rules. And my whole point is the reason that this got struck down was because it was anti-competitive. It was an antitrust violation. That's what the whole situation hinged on was, hey, guys, you're getting together to restrain trade. Otherwise, these athletes can make a lot more money.
1: Uh-huh.
2: That's still true. And so it's silly to me to say, we're now going to give you some exemptions so you can do the thing you want to do again. Like, I am not sympathetic to the universities and the powerful. I think the players are the ones that they're actually afraid of. They don't want to share. They like the money. And what's happening is the players have more say-so than they've ever had. And they're like, oh, this is out of control. I'm like, why? Because you have to pay them a lot of money?
1: You mean the players that are jumping around from college to college and showing no loyalty to the universities that
2: sure.
1: are facilitating the ability to...
2: You mean the
1: to...
2: ones that exploited the players and showed no loyalty to them?
1: Uh-huh. The same players that, okay, you know, I got it. I mean, but
2: the legal argument, like the feelings one is less relevant than the legal one, which was like, they can earn this money. You're having to have essentially a cartel together to stop them.
1: I mean,
2: them
1: do you consider
2: it
1: to be an employer-employee relationship?
2: Yes. It is very clearly, my argument would be, if I was going to see federal action, it would be the IRS reclassing these athletes.
1: But if it's an employee-employer relationship, you seem to be blaming the employer for a lot of this.
2: My point is that...
1: I guess because they're restricting the employee's ability. I mean, they're not restricted anymore, it doesn't seem.
2: But that's the thing. If they're an employee, there's a lot more you can do because they're an employee.
1: Because
2: right?
1: And that's the whole reason why they don't want to call them employees, boy.
2: Right, because then they have capacities that collective bargaining, other right. things like that, that the universities don't like. And so my whole point is basically what you're saying is y'all don't want to share. I get why you don't want to share. I'm not saying the players are behaving wonderfully, but the other option is you can just tell a player, no, I want $1 million. No, you're not worth that.
1: You're not worth that. Go work somewhere else. Go play somewhere else.
2: Right. And my point is that's how markets work. So if a player like this Georgia's guy out of Baylor, they're going to pay him a ton of money. Why? Because they're like, it's worth it. It's great. We're going to go get him. But that means they're not going to spend the same amount of money on somebody else.
1: And so you see an arms race, and I'm wondering how that arms race caps out and how it – my fear is that it will eventually hurt the sport if we allow the arms race to continue unabated. We've only seen this for, what, 6 years? 5 years? The NIL money?
2: Right.
1: And in 6 years, we've gone from – a judge's ruling that a university cannot prevent a third party from paying an individual.
2: Right.
1: So Joe's Crab Shack can pay Cameron because they want Cameron to advertise Joe's Crab Shack, so they're going to pay him on the side. From there, we've gotten to the university's facilitating you in 6 years making $6 million a year. Where does that end, and does it eventually hurt the overall sport? And is there a way to balance the freedom that individuals ought to have to earn their money versus the protection of the sport?
2: Yeah, and look, you know I love college football, and I don't want to see anything happen to the sport itself. I think what you're seeing is a realignment of the money. What I mean by that, there's so much money for the big college sports. I'm not talking all college sports. You know the money sports. There is so much money there that when you see these numbers of a million here, million there, we're talking billions of dollars, hundreds of billions of dollars of revenue moving around in college sports. And so a million here, a million there isn't actually that big of a deal. It seems like it because we went from nothing, right?
1: Yeah.
2: So it seems huge. But at the end of the day, I think the sport is going to have to realize we're better off when we preserve competitive balance. We're going to be able to do that with a salary cap. And the reason that all these universities are going to play ball is because they're going to want to have that competitive balance to make money.
1: And so the question becomes, and I'm all about doing this without government interference, you know me, but does the NCAA have the teeth to get the players together to create some of those basic rules that everyone's willing to play by?
2: Yeah.
1: The conferences are willing to play.
2: Yeah, and I think the argument would apply the same way it applies to the NFL, right? Of if the NFL can't do a salary cap, you know, we'd have a problem.
1: You know what you – I mean, you get all the big – you get all the big – you get the – what is it? The Power 6 now? It used to be the Power 5.
2: Nobody knows what Power
1: nobody
2: is.
1: Nobody knows. So Nate Bargatze, nobody knows. So you get the big conferences together and you get some basic structural agreements, and then you hire a commissioner of NCAA football.
2: Yes.
1: Like Roger Goodell is empowered by the ownership of the NFL.
2: Yes.
1: To protect the shield. That is his goal. And so he will not, and so the owners get to vote on a lot of these things, and certainly the conferences would vote on a lot of those things. But you have a commissioner that's a final arbiter of some of this decision-making, and I think he would solve a lot of this. And you don't have to involve the government of the United States.
2: And I think the issue that we're going to get to is the players are going to ultimately, as much as the university don't like it, they're going to have representation.
1: Yeah, right? They're going to demand that their employees, and they're going to win that demand.
2: They're going to win that, and they're going to say, you control us, you control our training, our diets, everything. You are our employer, and ultimately it's going to be two sides, and we'll have a good product because they're going to negotiate.
1: Thank you, 2237. It's a Power 4 group of six. I appreciate that. And also, 1143 has the best text exchange that I've seen in a long, long time. And Cameron pointed this out to me, and I'm going to read it because
2: it's great.
1: It really ends with a great tribute to the University of Georgia. So college is supposed to be a learning institution, not a career. It's a stepping stone to prepare yourself to know how to go out into the world and make a living. You got people making millions in college because they're good at sports. A lot of them doing so on a free ride while the majority of students have to pay to get a real education. It's disgusting. To which Cameron said.
2: But also Roll Tide.
1: And 1143 responded, Roll damn Tide! Georgia sucks. Sorry, Matt.
2: It kills me. I mean, when it comes to college football, like, there's bigger things in life than rational arguments.
1: I would agree. Go read Cameron's column this week. It's really, really good. TheTennessean.com. I think that's going to end up wrapping it up for us. If not, I'll say it twice. Have a wonderful evening. Hug your loved ones. So long, everybody. But if so, we'll be back in just a moment.
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2: We have a stalled vehicle out in Wilson County on I-40 eastbound right before exit 232, and it's blocking things a bit. Music Square West at Division Street. We have a crash there. It's an injury accident. Also, another injury crash in North Nashville. Brick Church Pike at Briley Parkway. And also an old Hickory wreck, Old Hickory Boulevard at Hadley Avenue. I'm Jay Harper.
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3: 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Thank you to Cameron Smith for being a part of the show, for Jackson Williams, for the ailing Ken Weaver, and for Joan Jones. Thank you all. Matt Murphy speaking and saying, have a great evening. So long, everybody.
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4: Sarah, Fox News. A measure to keep money out of the hands of Russia's Vladimir Putin has passed in the House and is on its way to President Trump for his signature.
5: The Lindsey O. Graham Sanctioning Russia and Iran Act, named in honor of the late senator, aims to sanction Russian officials, banks, and a shadow fleet of tankers that keeps Russian energy moving. It also directs President Trump to impose up to 100% tariffs on the top five importers of Russian oil or natural gas.